If you promise to abide with me, Lord, then I will serve you for the rest of my life. If you promise to stay with me through all the darkness in life, just give me a word that you stand by me. You're the helper for the helpless. You're the shelter for the homeless.

Blessed be the name of the Lord Most High, who are we that you are so mindful of us? Blessed be your name, eternal God of glory. Thank you for grace. Thank you for mercy. Thank you for favor. Thank you for how far you brought us. Thank you for ensuring that we are alive and well. Thank you because we are part of the living. We honor you, my Lord and my God. Receive every word of praise, every word of worship, every word of adoration unto you alone, my God. Thank you, Father. Thank you, Father. Sit down.

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And we are live on Bishop Mike Niabose on Facebook. As soon as you get here, you know what to do. Please hit the love or like button. Write something, write thank you, Father. And share the page immediately. Then, of course, you can settle down for what the Lord has for us. This morning, I'd like for you to just speak in the language of the Spirit for a moment. As soon as you join us, please do that. Begin to speak in the language.

Ilaskaraba Baska, Ramada Maneska, Ilibado Libade Mandeva Shandala, Ilima Kovala Maria Kanava Shataya,

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Somebody is walking under open heavens. 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Say, open heavens. Say, open heavens. Please declare it. Opened heavens. Opened heavens.

believers are declaring, as you declare open heavens, so shall you walk under open heavens. In the name of the Lord Jesus Christ. Adibadosh Kabaria, open heavens. Come on, declare open heavens. Come on, declare open heavens. Declare open heavens. Kamunamadia Belebasus Kataria Dalabasha. In the Nimasuda Bashataria. Open heavens, open heavens. Imandobaria Belemashandaria Dalabashakaria. Thank you, Holy Spirit. Listen. I bless God for your life, and once again, you are welcome. If you are now joining us, welcome to Atmosphere of Victory right here on Joy 99.7 FM. 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On Bishop Mike Ni Abose, the YouTube page is very, very fresh. So, like I said, just subscribe to it. If you haven't subscribed to it, just do that. Subscribe to it. Praise the Lord Almighty. This morning, can I report to somebody today? It is your right and privilege to actually walk under open heavens as a believer.

eye to walk under open heavens. Kadabas Korea Dala Mashanda Baha. You check Romans chapter 18 verse 17. It says that if children, then heirs of the kingdom, or heirs of God and joint heirs with Christ. See, here are the reasons. The reason is because you are not only a child of God, you are also the representative of God. You are also the witness of God on this earth. You are the only witness God has on this earth. Is somebody hearing what I'm saying at all? You are the only witness to say, to prove to the world that there is God somewhere. 3.7 FM. So God's desire is that you and I shall consistently and constantly walk under open heavens. Let me put this in perspective. See, as a child of God and the witness of God, definitely God would not want to hide anything or deprive you from seeing or accessing things that are in His throne. He said, heaven is my throne and the earth my footstool. But He knows that He created humankind on the footstool. So that we can be able to see and go and know what is going on in the realms of the heavens, so that we can bring heaven onto the earth. I said somebody is changing levels today. In the name of the Lord Jesus Christ, may Kadosh Kabariya Daha. May your heavens be open over you. I say, may your heavens be opened over you in the mighty name of the Lord Jesus Christ. May your heavens be opened over you, even in Jesus' mighty name. The reason I'm making this declaration, hear me. The reason I'm making this declaration, because sometimes the heavens get shut. I'll prove to you in a moment. It's because we're going to pray along those lines. Join me. You know, God says that in Isaiah 66, He said, heaven is my throne and the earth my footstool. You know, be so. The heaven is my throne, the earth my footstool. So definitely He wants His creation, His witness, His children, His heirs, to actually know and access whatever is happening in His throne. He wants His children to know. He wants His children to be able to access. That is why Jesus Christ, whilst He was walking on the face of this earth, He says, I do nothing save what I see my Father do. Heaven was consistently opened unto Him. Joy. I'm praying for somebody today in the name of the Lord Jesus. May your heavens not shut on you. I say, may your heavens not shut on you. In the mighty name of the Lord Jesus Christ, can somebody shout one more time, open heavens. I can't feel you. Somebody shout one more time, open heavens. Kadu habadi yashanda baya. See, here's the truth. There are some times that our heavens are shut over us. The reason that we are praying around open heavens is because there are things that provoke the heavens to open, and there are things that keep your heavens open. In the same vein, there are things that also get your heavens to shut. And that is what we are going to focus our prayer along those lines. Because just yesterday when I finished, the Lord told me His children has to walk under open heavens this week. This week we should walk under open heavens. At least for this week, you shall walk under open heavens.

0: things that provoke the heavens to open. Before I go there, so we can begin to pray along those lines. Here are very quick signs, okay? These are very quick signs of you having opened heavens or walking under open heavens. This is how you know that you are walking under open heavens. It's very, very crucial. The first one is that you get the spirit of revelation. Spirit of revelation. God reveals things to you. You receive revelation some way, somehow. Like it enters into you. We call it the spirit of revelation. When you are walking in the open heavens, you are not short of revelation. You are not short of it.
1: Joy 99.7.
0: The next one is that you also have understanding, divine understanding. Your understanding is extraordinary. You are able to have understanding of things. You can't be numbered among those who are confused. You can't walk under open heavens and still be confused. Is somebody hearing me? You cannot walk under open heavens and still be confused. You have understanding of situations. I really need to say these things before. The next one is divine wisdom. When you are walking under open heavens, your wisdom, where strange wisdom, where everybody else is confused about it, where everybody else don't know which word to say, which word what to do, and so you'll come out with the wisdom. It's one of the things. The next thing is that you experience the presence and the power of God in your life. See it. You can experience the presence. You can experience the power of the Lord wherever you find yourself. You know, the kind of thing that made Jesus Christ himself, right? The kind of thing that made Jesus Christ himself, you know, walk on the earth as if he was bluffing. Oh my God. As if he was bluffing. He walked on the earth as if he was bluffing. When people are not sure about how things are gonna be, then he says, "Oh, relax, everything is all right. Somebody's dead." Somebody's dead. And then he comes in, "Oh no, he's not dead." The presence and power of God, you feel it, you experience it. That means you are walking under open heavens. The next one is that you have divine endorsement. When human beings say that you don't qualify, heaven qualifies you. Heaven endorses you. And human beings can't do anything. They don't like it, but well, they can't do anything about it. My God. And the next one, the last but not least though, is that there is flourishing around you. Things flourish. Things, you can't walk under open heavens and then have dry lands. And the lands are going to be wet. The lands must be wet. The lands must be wet. The lands must actually, you know, bring forth their fruits. I would open the windows of heaven and pour you out a blessing. And pour you out. I will hear from heaven and open the heavens. Libaskoria de libashantabaya. Libadeha. This morning, I'd like for you to just say thank you to the Lord. Take a moment to appreciate the Lord. Say, "Father, I thank you. Because by your grace and your election that we get to be your children, we thank you one more time. We bless your name." Take a moment, just 5 minutes. Go ahead, take a moment and bless the name of the Lord. Thank you, my Father. Blessed be your name, O Lord and my God, for the pronouncement even of hope in heavens over us. My Lord and my God, we don't take that for granted. We glorify your name this morning. We honor you, my Lord and King. We adore you more.

Ibuati, for Henrietta Vile, even for Emma Oforiajiman, for Amma Preko, my Lord be honored, my Lord be glorified, Inama Sana Bashataria, Rabia Belimanu Sumania Shah,

0: Jesus Christ. Thank you, Father. Listen. Please go with me very quickly to the book of 2 Chronicles. 2 Chronicles chapter 7. 2 Chronicles chapter 7. 2 Chronicles chapter 7. 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I don't know what to do with it. Subscribe to the YouTube channel. Yeah, exactly. 2 Chronicles chapter 7 and the verse 13 and 14. 2 Chronicles chapter 7 and the 13 and 14. 2 Chronicles, are you there? My sister, please read for me.
1: 2 Chronicles chapter 7, verse 13 and 14.
0: Mm-hmm.
1: If I shut up heaven.
0: Hey, hang on. If I shut up heaven. This is God speaking, oh.
1: Yes.
0: If I shut up heaven. Hang on a second. If I shut up heaven. See, so God has a reason, or God finds a reason to shut the heavens over you. If I shut up heavens for you, that, so we may be together, myself and you, we are all brothers and sisters, but my heavens will be opened and somebody else's heaven will be shut, because God is the one that opens and shuts the heavens. Is somebody here with me today? Indeed. Say, if I shut up heavens. Continue.
1: If I shut up heavens, that there be no rain.
0: You see why I said that you can't walk under open heavens and your lines will be dry. And your lands will be fallow, you know, and your grounds will be fallow. No, once you are walking under open heaven, there is always rain. There is always the rain pouring and falling upon you. Praise the Lord. I am telling you something. Somebody is walking under open heavens this week.
1: Amen.
0: In the mighty name of the Lord Jesus Christ. I say, somebody, you are walking under open heavens this week. I refuse to allow that you will climb this mountain of prayer and still go with your heavens shut. In Jesus' mighty name, I make that declaration over your life in advance. You are walking under open heavens in the mighty name of the Lord Jesus. But the Lord is saying something. We are going to pray a prayer. And everybody is praying this prayer. And you're praying this prayer because it is a necessary first step. It is a necessary first step. I'd like for you to know, secretly, on my own, I pray a lot for you. Whilst I'm praying, the Lord drops things. And it's necessary that when the Lord drops things, you and I will take it very, very serious and run with it. He said, if I shut up heavens, that there be no rain. Go on.
1: Or if I command the locusts to devour the land.
0: Or I, God. See, the interesting thing is that he said he is the one who does it. And he shut up your heaven. And then he causes the locusts to come into your field. That you have money to plant some abro, you have money to plant some cocoyam, you have money to plant some things, and then you will send locusts.
1: Or if I send pestilence among my people,
0: go on.
1: Should I go on? 14. If my people,
0: but if my people,
1: which are called by my name,
0: even if the heavens over you is shut, if my people, which are called by my name,
1: shall humble themselves
0: and pray
1: and seek my face
0: and
1: turn
0: and turn from their ways that are not palatable to me,
1: then will I hear from heaven.
0: Hear from heaven
1: and will forgive their sins.
0: And will forgive
1: and will
0: their
1: heal
0: sins.
1: Their
0: and will heal their land. Hear me, child of God. Hear me and hear me well. The Lord is more than willing and ready. The Lord is more than willing and ready. Most of the times we assume that all is okay. It is okay. It's nothing. No. For God, He is waiting for that pleading for the forgiveness. Hear me. Your Father is waiting for that genuine humility in pleading for forgiveness. And so this morning, because you must walk under open heavens by all means, by somewhere, somehow, your heavens must be open.

present situation, but the heavens must be opened in the mighty name of the Lord Jesus. Our first prayer, we are calling on the Lord. Say, my Father, I plead for total forgiveness of anything that has been done, either by myself or anyone in my bloodline to shut my heavens. Oh God, have mercy, oh Lord, on

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I pray for Prosper. I pray for Noma. I pray for Daniel. I pray for Daniel. I pray for Frank. I pray for Baba. I pray for Isaac. I pray, Lord. Oh God Almighty. In Namasumanela Vashaya. In Ramane Vashaya. I pray, my Lord and my God. Even for Gloria. I pray for Gloria. I pray for Sylvia. I pray, my Lord and my God. Anyone, oh Father, my Father, in the name of the Lord Jesus Christ, whatsoever has been done, whatsoever has been done, my Father, whatsoever has been done, for your word tells us, Makaboshkaya, your word has declared to us, and we believe them to be true. If we shall confess our sins, you are faithful and just, even to forgive us and cleanse us from all unrighteousness. If your people who are called by your name shall humble themselves and pray and seek your face and turn from the ways that are detestable to you, my Lord, this morning, hear our cry, O Lord. Hear our cry, O Lord. Iramani Mashariada. Hear our cry, O Lord. Iramasubatele Mashav. We are pleading, O Lord. Whatsoever has been done, whatsoever, Lord, we are praying, Father, for Paulina Ofurimuatin. I pray for Lord, for Paulina J. Marshall. I pray, my Lord, even for she. I pray for Sylvia. I pray for Lucy. I pray for C and daughters. In the name of the Lord Jesus Christ, I pray for Sandra Ako. I pray for Sarah Brown. I pray for Mami Odami Fieron. My Lord and my God, we can't hide anything, even before you, Lord.

heavens to be shut. Whatever had the legitimate rights, whatever had the legitimate kicks to cause your heavens to be shut, has now been overthrown in the mighty name of the Lord Jesus. The Lord's word is sure. He said, if my people, may the words of your mouth, may the meditations of your heart, may your plea to the Lord, Mahabakaria Bereba Shadaya, buy you total forgiveness.

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Somebody shout, open heavens. 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Somebody shout, open heavens. Somebody shout, open heavens.

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I said there are some conditions, there are some situations.

0: My God, somebody shout, open heavens. Nothing shall stop you. Nothing, nothing, nothing shall stop you from walking under open heavens. I said nothing shall stop you from walking under open heavens this week. In the mighty name of the Lord Jesus Christ. Thank you, Father. Let's pray. Let's pray along these lines. Go with me to the Bibles, to the book of Matthew, okay? I'll show you something. Matthew chapter 3, verse 13 to 17. Matthew chapter 3. Matthew chapter 3. Matthew chapter 3. Matthew 3. Matthew 3, 17. Oh no. Matthew 3, 13 to 17. 13 to 17. Are you there?
1: Yes, please. Matthew chapter 3.
0: Matthew chapter 3, verse.
1: From verse
0: 13 to the 17. Verse 17.
1: Then cometh Jesus from Galilee to Jordan unto John to be baptized of him.
0: Jesus Christ is your example, is my example. In fact, Jesus Christ is our perfect example if we so desire what God also desires for us. Yes. Hear me, child of God. I say Jesus Christ is our perfect example if we so desire what God also desires for us. I've already established the fact that God wants you and I to consistently walk under open heavens. But some way, somehow, we may not be so enthused about it. We may not be so passionate about it. We may not be so desirous of the same thing, which is why sometimes our heavens will be shut. But Jesus Christ is the first person to look to if we want to walk under open heavens. Now, he's the one who is speaking right now. Go ahead.
1: 14. Let me take it from 13 again.
0: Again, yes, please.
1: Then cometh Jesus from Galilee to Jordan unto John.
0: Then Jesus came from Galilee to Jordan to John to be baptized.
1: Him. 14. But John forbade him.
0: John said, no,
1: saying,
0: no.
1: I have need to be baptized of thee.
0: It is actually me who have to be baptized of you. Don't forget that John has received a revelation about Jesus that he is unable to even, you know, lace his slippers. John already had been giving a revelation of who Jesus is. He knew that Jesus was greater than him.
1: Yes.
0: And Jesus also knew that he was greater than John.
1: Yes.
0: But the Bible says he came to John to be baptized. And John was trying to forbid him. He was trying to stop him from doing what he has to do. But the Bible says, Jesus Christ said something. Go ahead.
1: Yeah. So I continue. And comest thou to me? John said.
0: But you, I'm supposed to be baptized of you, but you are not coming to me.
1: And Jesus said. And Jesus answering said unto him. Suffer it to be so now.
0: Permit it to be so.
1: For thus it becometh us to fulfill all righteousness.
0: For this is how we have to just go down.
1: Then he
0: and
1: suffered
0: fulfill
1: him.
0: All righteousness. And then he allowed him.
1: Amen. Verse 16.
0: Yes.
1: And Jesus, when he was baptized, went up straightway out of the water. And lo, the heavens were open unto him. And he saw the Spirit of God descending like a dove and lightning upon him.
0: My God, listen to me. You shall walk under open heavens today.
1: Jesus.
0: You shall walk in the open heavens.
1: Jesus.
0: Listen, the Bible says that Jesus Christ did not allow himself to be stopped. He humbled himself, even though he knew that he was greater than John the Baptist. He humbled himself. John the Baptist tried to stop him from humbling himself, but he shoved it aside and still humbled himself. And the Bible said that after humbling himself to the point, God called the heavens to open. God calls your heavens to open.
1: Amen.
0: Listen, there's a prayer you're going to pray right now. Mm-hmm. That the Lord grant you the grace to be humble in every situation. To be humble in your walk with him. Listen, to be humble in your dealings with men. Hear me. Sometimes, you find yourself in some places and you know who you are and you know your status and you know your relevance, but you just have to go down. God is waiting to raise or open your heavens over you. God is waiting to raise the open. But the truth is, most of the times we are unable to go down the way God wants us. I read in the book of Proverbs chapter 22 and the verse 4, it says, by humility and the fear of the Lord comes riches, comes honor, and comes life. Listen, when God finds humility in your heart, when God finds humility in your heart, your heavens cannot be shut. Somebody, are you catching? I said, when God finds true humility in your heart, your heavens cannot be shut. That is why we are praying this prayer right now. You're going to call on the Lord and say, Father, grant me the grace. Listen, somebody will say, from now on, now that I've heard this, I'm going to be humble. I know your casa. That one not talk.
1: That one not talk.
0: I'm going to be humble. No, there comes a time. You know, if I was Jesus Christ, if I am, you know, if I were Jesus Christ in front of John, I would have said, oh yeah, John, I think you are right on that. I think you are right on that. Oh my bad. I think you are right. Indeed, you need to come to me so that I will do what? To baptize you. But he says, permit it to be so. For this is how we fulfill all righteousness. It is your humility that the righteousness of God over your life is fulfilled. This morning, can we pray to God? Because it is not easy like that. It's not easy like that. As we are human beings, it's not easy like that. But some way, somehow, you must walk under open heavens. And so anything that may be a blockade towards you walking in the open heavens must be dealt with today. Now, praise the Lord. Must be dealt with today. We are entering into another line of prayer. Tell the Lord, say, grant me the grace, O Lord, to be humble in all situations. To be humble in all situations, in every area of my life. To activate my open heavens in the name of the Lord. Listen, until God finds the humility, I've told you, the Bible said that, and when he permitted him to be so, and then they baptized him, John baptized him, the lesser baptized the greater, the lesser baptized the greater. Bible said, then the heavens opened. Mikadosh Kabaya. Even as you pray right now, let God cause even the heavens over you to be opened. In the name of the Lord Jesus, we are praying, oh God, grant me, oh God, I pray, the grace to be humble in all all situations. Some of us, we can be humble in some situations. When the people are when the people are greater than us, yeah, we can be humble. But when we feel that we are greater, when we feel that we are better, when we feel that we are socially we are ahead, and so on, the humility becomes a mahala. But you are praying today, the Lord is granting grace in the mighty name of the Lord Jesus Christ. Can you begin to pray?

I pray for Peter. I pray for James. I pray for Patrick. I pray for Patrick. I pray for Gabriel. In the name of the Lord Jesus. Grace, O Lord and my God, even to be humble in all circumstances. Grace, O Lord and my God, even to be humble.

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Grace, oh Lord, and my God, even to act in humility, to speak in humility,

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I pray for Lucy. 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I pray for Daniel the Napoku. I pray for Sandra Ako. I pray for Sandra Wate. I pray, my Lord and my God, if in

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I pray for Joseph, I pray for Paulina, I pray for Isaac, I pray for Hazel, I pray for Henrietta, I pray for

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I pray for Kate. 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

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The Bible says that humble, James chapter 4, James 4 and verse 10. Humble yourself before the Lord, and he will lift you up. I declare in the name of the Lord Jesus, by raising of your humility, God

the Lord to raise you up. In the mighty name of the Lord Jesus. I said, when it becomes necessary, when it becomes imperative, when it becomes the only thing to be done, may you have the grace to do it. May you go down without any stress, without any strife. May you go down for God Almighty to raise you. In the name of the Lord Jesus Christ. Once upon a time, David actually went down. The Bible says that he is not the only son of his father. His father has other boys, strong boys. Strong boys, they were also part of the family. And they could help in this job of taking care of the sheep. But it was left for David alone. And when it became necessary, this guy was humble enough to keep serving. Some of the sheep were running. Some of the sheep have become small. And he still had the humility to keep watching over the sheep, feeding the sheep. May pride not rob you of that which the Lord has prepared for you. Say, may pride not rob you of that which God Almighty had prepared for you in the name of the Lord Jesus Christ. God didn't hate the first son of Jesse. He didn't hate the first son of Jesse. But he says to Samuel, he said, I have rejected him. He didn't hate him all. But he lacks what it takes. Humility was not found in his heart as compared to David. But the Bible says that he said, I have found my servant David. I have found my servant David. I declare over your life, pride shall not rob you of that which God has destined for you. Pride shall not rob you of your throne. Pride shall not rob you of your throne. In the name of the Lord Jesus Christ. When there is no humility, pride is what sets in. I said, where there is no humility, pride is what sets in. Pride shall not rob you of your enthronement in the mighty name of the Lord Jesus. I can't feel your amen. Why are the believers in the house? Why are the believers in the house?

enthronement in the name of the Lord Jesus Christ. Thank you, Father. The songs that I've been playing,

0: Genesis chapter 22, verse 2 to verse 3. And then we'll continue to verse 10 to 13. Genesis chapter 22. Genesis 22. Are you there? Genesis 22. Charlie, you must walk under open heavens. I say you must walk under open heavens. Whatever brings that possibility. Are you there? Genesis chapter 22, verse 2 to 3, and then you read 10 to 13. Yes, go.
1: And he said, take now thy son.
0: Oh, God is speaking, oh. God is speaking.
1: Thine only son Isaac, whom thou lovest, and get thee into the land of Moriah. Moriah. Praise God. And offer him there for a burnt offering upon one of the mountains which I will tell thee of. Verse 3. And Abraham rose up early in the morning and saddled his ass and took of his young men with him. And took two of his young men with him, and Isaac and his son, and clave the wood for the burnt offering.
0: Stand there for me. Stand there for me. Stand there for me. The other thing to cause your heavens to be opened and remain open is total and prompt obedience. Total and prompt obedience. I am calling it total and prompt obedience. Not obedience in some ways. Not obedience when it is comfortable. That is why I'm going to Abraham and his son. God knew that it was his only son and he loves him. He said, take your son, your only son, whom you love, and sacrifice him for me. I want you to hear them something. When God is demanding obedience from you, when God is demanding obedience from you, it is not an easy task. But the Bible says Abraham promptly, he promptly, without delay, without delay, oh, without delay, he promptly acted in obedience. Read the verse 10 to the verse 13 for me.
1: Verse 10. And Abraham stretched forth his hand and took the knife to slay his son.
0: 11. So listen, oh, Abraham already has killed Isaac in his heart. So he was just about to finish the job. So please, if God didn't stop you, go ahead and finish it. If God didn't stop you, go ahead and finish the job. Total and prompt obedience to the demands of God. And he reached out for the sword or for the knife. He put the boy on the sticks. Read and say what?
1: And Abraham stretched forth his hand and took the knife to slay his son. Verse 11. And the angel of the Lord called unto him out of heaven and said, Abraham.
0: Your obedience will call heaven's attention.
1: Abraham.
0: I said your obedience will draw heaven's attention to you. Your obedience. You are going to pray. Let's pray this prayer.

right now. Your prayer, say, I pray that this week I shall be in total and prompt obedience to your demands on my life. Listen, all of us have different demands of God on our lives. There are things that God wants you to do. There are some things that God wants me to do. He has not told you to do it. There are some places God wants you to go. I'm not the one who heard it. But those are God's demands over your life. Because you have to walk at the open heavens. Pray this prayer this morning. Abraham heard, sacrifice your son, your only son, the one whom you love. And the Bible says he promptly obeyed the voice of the Lord. So you are praying this morning, say, my Lord, I pray this morning that this week, throughout this week, I shall be in total obedience and prompt obedience to your demands for my life, to your demands on my life, in the name of the Lord Jesus. Whatever you say, Lord, may I be able to obey. Lift your voice and pray the prayer. Lift your voice and pray the prayer. Come on, come on, come on. Some believers are praying. Some believers are praying. Some believers are praying. Some believers are praying.

pray for Julie. I pray for Martin. I pray for Martin. I pray for Michael Odonko. I pray for Michael Odonko. In the name of the Lord Jesus Christ,

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Somebody shout, open heavens. I can't hear. Somebody shout, open heavens.

Lord Jesus Christ. Thank you, Holy Spirit. I have not finished though. There is one more prayer, very, very important. Very, very important. One more prayer. You are praying that in your walk with the Lord, you shall always, at all times, exercise great faith. Exercise great faith. Exercise great faith. Listen to me, child.

0: was the open heavens. The heavens were opened. Jesus Christ said to the centurion, please open Matthew chapter 8. You are going to pray to the Lord, help me to exercise great faith in my walk with you. Your heavens are opening. Your heavens are opening. Your heavens are opening. Your heavens are opening. Your heavens are opening. Kibashoria dalabasandaya. Matthew chapter 8. Verse 5 to 10, very quickly, yes.
1: Matthew chapter 8, from verse 5 to verse 10.
0: Matthew chapter 8, 5 to 10, yes.
1: And when Jesus was entered into Capernaum, there came unto him a centurion, beseeching him.
0: Beseeching him.
1: Verse 6.
0: The centurion came to Jesus. Wait, hang on a second. The centurion came to Jesus. The centurion came to Jesus. The centurion came to Jesus. With a certain amount of faith. Later on, Jesus Christ will describe the faith. Go on.
1: Verse 6. And saying, Lord, my servant lieth at home sick of the palsy, grievously tormented. Verse 7. And Jesus said unto him, I will come and heal him.
0: I'll come there.
1: Amen. Verse 8. The centurion answered and said, Lord, I am not worthy that thou shouldest come under my roof, but speak the word only, and my servant shall be healed.
0: Do you know something? Do you know? Let me interject more. 1 second. You see, the centurion said, Jesus Christ, you don't have to come to my house. Just speak your word. Many of us, we hear a word. We hear a word. The word comes to us. But the faith to receive the word. The Bible says that, and they received the word, but the word did not benefit them because they could not mix it with faith. The centurion came and he was expecting Jesus Christ, you don't have to come to my house. Jesus Christ promised him. He said, I'm going to come to your house. He said, you don't have to come. Just speak your word. And my son's soul shall be healed. My God. Nigga, go on.
1: Verse 9. Mm-hmm. For I am a man under authority.
0: Yes.
1: Having soldiers under me.
0: Yes.
1: And I say to this man,
0: go.
1: Go.
0: And he goes.
1: And he goeth. And to another,
0: come.
1: Come.
0: And then he comes.
1: And he cometh. And to my servant, do this. And he doeth it. Verse 10. When Jesus heard it, he marveled and said to them that followed him, verily I say unto you,
0: verily I say unto you,
1: I have not found so great faith, not in Israel.
0: Hey, listen. You, God is still looking for people with great faith. See, your desire, this desire of yours, is actually what will bring some things that have been stubborn, that should have been in your hands long ago, but they have been stubborn. Hear me, it is a great faith. The man came and said, you don't have to come, oh, just speak a word. Because I know myself, me, I'm a man of authority. When I tell this person go, he goes. When I tell this person come, he comes. Do this, he does this. And I know you, Jesus Christ. I know you. When you sit here and you make a word, you stick a word, it shall be established. Jesus Christ says, I have not found such a great faith. Somebody too came. The Bible says that she has issued blood for 12 years. And after 12 years, He said, I am no longer going to suffer this thing. If only I can touch the hem of Jesus' garment, I shall be made whole. And the Bible says that right from that time, he managed, he worked her way through the crowd. I can imagine the number of people who will be stepping on the, because she was dirty, number one. She was dirty. And then she was thinking. So, but she has to go through the crowd. She has to go through the crowd. Listen to me, child of God. This morning, you are activating something in your spirit that you will stop at nothing in the exercise of your faith. In the exercise of your faith, you will stop at nothing. Can you pray to God? Say, Lord, help me to exercise great faith in my walk with you. In my walk with you. Making your prayer for 3 minutes. Go ahead.
1: Lord.
0: Pray.

Ramakaria Dalababa, Indomashima Delema Sandara, Iraka Dabaria Belebara, Inamashoria Belebara, Katori Masharia Da, Inamina Masandaria Dalababa, Ram.

Thank you, Father. In the name of the Lord Jesus. May your acts of faith know no limits. I say, may your act of faith know no limits. May your act of faith know no limits. I prophesy by reason of today's prayer, your acts of faith shall know no limits. In the name of the Lord Jesus Christ. May your acts of faith know no limits. Like the centurion, let your acts of faith know no limits. In the mighty name of the Lord Jesus, to

Jesus Christ. Thank you, Father. Thank you, Father. Thank you, Father. Let us do something. Let us do something. The Bible says in the book of 2 Chronicles chapter 7, from the verse 5, let me just read this one. Let me read. It says, and the King Solomon offered a sacrifice of 22,000 oxen and 120,000 sheep. So the king and all the people dedicated the house. Let's jump to the verse 12. And the Lord appeared unto Solomon by night and said unto him, I have heard thy prayer, and I have chosen this place for myself for an house. For an house of sacrifice. They did what I call sacrificial giving. Sacrificial giving.

attention to me. This week, is your week of open heavens. This week, we are ending the month of August. You shall end it in style. You shall end the month of August in style.

I just counted. Twenty-two thousand oxen and 120,000 120,000 sheep. Cattles and sheep. Thousands and thousands and thousands of cattle and thousands of sheep. And the Bible said that they sacrificed all that to the Lord. And when they sacrificed, the Lord appeared unto them. This morning, as you take the sacrifice, I am calling it sacrifice, sacrificial giving. It has to be a sacrifice that will cost you. Remember that you are opening your heavens above you. You must end the week in style. You must end the month of August in style. You must end the month of August walking under open heavens in the name of the Lord Jesus Christ. And he appeared unto Solomon and said that, well, this is going to be my place. May God make you a preferred destination in the mighty name of the Lord Jesus Christ. Thank you, Holy Ghost. Take that sacrifice, consider sacrificial giving. It has to be a sacrifice. What are you sacrificing to the Lord to call heaven's attention to you? Thank you, Holy Spirit. Have you considered it? Thank you, Holy Spirit. Just consider it. Consider it right now. The Bible said that, and the woman came. Jesus Christ was watching. And then she dropped 2 farthings. And there were other people who came, rich people. They came to be, give plenty. And Jesus Christ said, the woman, she has given more than anybody else. And yet it was small. I am saying this to remind you that it is not according to how you feel, but you want to give above yourself. We call it sacrifice. Is somebody hearing? We call it sacrifice. A sacrifice that shall rise to the Lord as a sweet-smelling savor. I have noted that there are some people, we give to God as if we are giving him tip. We sacrifice to the Lord, see, as if we are giving him a tip. Don't bring tips to the Lord. A sacrifice, sacrificial giving, it calls the attention of God. It brings God into your situation. The Bible said that, and they said, they sacrificed 20,000 of cattle and 120.

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Let it cause heaven's attention to you. In Jesus' mighty name, we call it done. Thank you, Holy Spirit. The number 024-29-24-095. 024-29-24-095. 024-29-24-095. It is a sacrifice, sacrificial giving. It opens the heavens. Sacrificial giving. In the name of the Lord Jesus Christ.

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Cause your heavens to be opened in the mighty name of the Lord Jesus Christ. In the case of the woman, in both her total healing after 12 years of issuing blood, after 12 years

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Bring heaven's attention to you. Bring heaven's attention to your children. Bring heaven's attention to your family. In the mighty name of the Lord Jesus Christ.

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And you brought down fire from heaven. In the mighty name of the Lord Jesus Christ, let this sacrificial giving bring down fire from on high to consume that which is consuming you. In

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In the mighty name of the Lord Jesus, let men not find words to describe what God is doing in your life. In the mighty name of the Lord Jesus Christ, I make a declaration one more time.

Thank you, Holy Spirit. Thank you, Holy Spirit. Somebody say, I am walking under open heavens. No, you must. Somebody say, me. I am walking under open heavens. Somebody say, declare it one more time. Say, me. Say, me. I am walking under open heavens. Your heavens are open. Your heavens are open. Your heavens are open. Your heavens are open. In the name of the Lord Jesus, your humility is attracting you to heaven. Your obedience is attracting you to heaven. Your faith is attracting you to heaven. Your sacrifice is attracting you to heaven. In the mighty name of the Lord Jesus, you are walking under open heavens. The devil can't do anything about it. I said the devil can't do anything about it. Where hitherto they reign, the tables have turned.

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Your week is blessed. I say your week is blessed. Your week is favored. In the name of the Lord Jesus Christ. Charlie, listen.

contractor here. You are a contractor. There's a contractor like government. You are work for government. You are a contractor. You are work for government. And na usika na came for a long time. The Lord said, I should tell you that you have received the money. I know you are going to receive. You have received the money. You know what I'm talking about. You have to bring 10%. You, I'm telling you, you better do it. Oh, don't shut your heavens. They say you have received the money. You have received the money. It's not you are going to receive. There's somebody also here. You have not received yet. But this sacrifice you have made, this sacrifice you have made has opened your heavens. God himself is taking away the rest and the sleep of those who must sign. No, this week. It is settled this week. It is settled this week. The interesting thing is that whilst I was calling for the sacrifice, you were in double mind whether you want to do it or not. May the Lord have mercy on you. But I'm praying for you in the name of the Lord Jesus. My Father, let this sacrificial giving. Yes, it was grudgingly, but I plead. Let the sacrificial giving prove to your son just so his faith in you, Lord and my God, shall not win. Just so his faith in you shall not crash. I plead in the name of the Lord Jesus. Let the sacrificial giving open the heavens over him and cause this money to be paid to him this week to the glory of your name. I know you have done it several times for us, and for this one as well, you do it to your glory. In Jesus' mighty name, amen. Oye meye, I am done. I am done. I am done. The Lord bless you. Oh, if you are here, you don't know Christ as a Lord and personal Savior, you have to pray this prayer with me very quickly. Pray this prayer very quickly. Say, Jesus Christ, today I receive you as my personal Lord and Savior. Please take hold of my life and make it what you want. From this day forward, I declare I am yours. I'm born again. Thank you for saving me. Praise God. If you prayed that prayer with me, congratulations. You are now a bona fide child of God. I can call you now my brother in Christ and my sister in Christ. The Lord bless you bigly. Please, if you accepted Christ, give me a text on the same number. 024-29-24-095. 024-29-24-095. Let your text read, my name is so and so and so. I accepted Christ on your program. That's all I need to know. I'll call you back myself. Share godly counsel. We'll pray together. We trust the Lord that he would help us grow. Once you grow, you also help mature others. So don't hesitate. Give me a text on that number. 024-29-24-095. The Lord bless you. The Lord bless you. The Lord bless you. God.
Adabaya Labashanda Basa. Somebody's changing levels today. Somebody's changing levels today. Somebody's changing levels today. Somebody's changing levels today. Thank you, Holy Spirit. That they are going to ask you, where did you pass? Where did you pass? Because we know you, we know you, we know you, we know you, pa. Where did you pass? How did you, how did you get here? And we shall say, indeed, I am walking under. Oh, I can't hear you. I am walking under Kadabasha. Those of us who are active on social media.

0: Lord bless you. I'm time. My time to run. Next week. Prepare and come and lead us. Next week, when I come, I'll go and sit at the other side. You'll be here. You'll be here leading us to pray. Next week is going to be Mama Princess 10. You'll begin September with us, because September is the month of birth. Meanwhile, don't forget, God willing, on this Saturday, 3 a.m. on prayer line, 3 a.m. prompt, we are praying for the children. We're praying for our children who are getting ready to go to school. We are praying for them. We know that you are prepared for everything, but want to make sure that we are spiritually preparing. There are things that we take for granted. In the school, things go on over there. Things, you have no idea. When I begin to tell you some of the stories that I've heard, it will shock you. It will shock you. So, we want to make sure that we have our children really very covered. So please make sure that you pin the date down. It is Saturday. Saturday is 3 a.m. Saturday, we're doing live on the radio. Amen. The Lord bless you. My YouTube channel, you have to subscribe. If you haven't subscribed yet, it's Bishop Mike Ni Abose. 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That's just subscribe to the page. Yes, let the subscription go on, and I don't know. As for that one, you don't follow, you don't know. The YouTube channel will subscribe, and that's all. 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Once you subscribe, I'll come and give you a gift. Maybe I should organize gifts for all the subscribers. How about that? But the Lord bless you. I love you dearly. I don't take you for granted. I'm forever thankful to God for your life. May the heavens over you pour down the rains to cause your dry ground to be fertile. May the open heavens over you pour down the rain. Pour down the rain. Cause your fallow grounds to be fertile. In the name of the Lord Jesus Christ. Cause your fallow grounds to be fertile. To bring forth their yield. In 30-fold. In 60-fold. In 100-fold. In the name of Jesus. God bless you. We're running. I'm sure my brother will join you very, very shortly. Major prophet, Ernest. Papa to Kwame Nakwa. Oh, he's here. This is your dress. Is it a Chinese one or what? Is it a Chinese, Is it Chinese? It looks like a Chinese,
1: The designer decided to make me look like a Chinese man. So,
0: you don't find many of your size in China.
1: Uh, Chinese, you are African.
2: You're a natural for that Christmas.
1: Mercy.
2: Chalibu, bro. The Lord brother. Bless you. How are you doing?
1: Grace abounds.
2: Praise God.
1: We're getting ourselves ready for Saturday's.
2: For back to school.
1: Prayer Fest. Yes.
2: Back to school prayer fest. We're calling it Prayer Fest.
1: Yes.
2: Prayer Festival.
1: Exactly.
2: We are praying.
1: Exactly.
2: And we are indoctrinating the children in prayer.
1: Very important.
2: Let your children wake them up.
1: Exactly.
2: Early enough.
1: Exactly.
2: And make sure that they don't sleep throughout.
1: No. They must be part
2: Watch them. That's the thing. Watch them. Whilst you are praying, then you are watching them. Because they will be sleeping by all means. I've been there before. So watch them. When they're sleeping, then you keep pray. You keep doing it until it becomes part.
1: Very, very important.
2: Charlie.
1: Very, very important.
2: I was telling, you know, somebody a story. I think when I was interviewed on Lexus's show.
1: Sure. Mm.
2: I gave a very harrowing story.
1: Mm.
2: The young man, as we speak today, he sits in a wheelchair. Mm. But when he was young, you know, he was a young boy, maybe growing up around, you know, when he like 5, 6, 7 thereabouts.
1: Exactly.
2: He is a speedster. He runs. Like when you send him, he's running. Wherever he's going, he runs so fast. So everybody in the area began to say that, hey, this boy, by all means, he'll be a runner. By all means, he'll be a runner. Maybe a 100 meter runner.
1: Mm-hmm.
2: Like I'm on Volker. Even me cry said that.
1: The next Carl Lewis.
2: You know, and they said, he'll get medals. He'll get medals in running. And they went to school just like this. They have reopened school.
1: Mm-hmm.
2: And whilst the teachers were trying to find classes for people and so on, the children, you know, they are playing. And then their playing got heated. And then one thing led to the other, and then small fight pie. When they began to fight.
1: Between him and him, someone.
2: And someone who, by size, he is bigger than. But he fell down in the course of the fight. And the one who he was fighting with, you know, just, they say he jumped and stepped on him.
1: Ouch.
2: That was how this boy became paralyzed till date.
1: In school.
2: Opening day. In school.
1: Hey. We must pray for our children. Oh.
2: No. We take things for granted.
1: Seriously, there's a case of a boy too who was pushed.
2: Mm.
1: His class was quite on the top side of forgotten weather.
2: As I'm sitting here, yeah. I am a testimony. I think I should write a testimony book.
1: Jesus.
2: Look, in school, the same opening like that, those days, you know, many a shikakra, I do acrobatics.
1: Mm.
2: You know, you roll
1: We've
2: and
1: all done that.
2: Some assaulting and all that.
1: You know.
2: Charlie. And then I went to stand on the wall. So, I'll give you my style.
1: Yeah,
2: and then you have to, you know, meet my style.
1: Yeah,
2: and you to bring
1: you
2: me your
1: do yours.
2: Style.
1: Yes, we've done that. We've all done that. Yeah,
2: when I have done double somersaulting, triple somersaulting.

0: a playground, there was something that we used to call monkey ladder. Mm. You know, so you can hang on it and swing and, like a monkey, and then, you know, turn back. It had rained. It had rained. It was a rainy day. And it's metal, so there was water on it.
1: On the way.
0: Quite slippery. Then I was swinging, and a classmate of mine, I don't know what came into his head, whether he was trying to play or...
1: What came into his head, Rebecca?
0: I don't know. Then he jumped and pulled my leg. God was so good that he did not make me land, because it was quite tall. That thing was quite tall.
1: High.
0: God was so good that I didn't land on my neck. I didn't land on my back. I didn't land. I landed on my elbow. So I got my hand got dislocated. The ball here was moved from its socket.
1: They had to push it back.
0: You know, into we can tell lots of stories. You know, push it back into. I don't know why you did. You get it. So, it is very important that you pray. Even those of us who were prayed for,
1: Charlie, ask for. Hey, that's the point I make.
0: Those of us who were prayed for,
1: Charlie, ask. I say, me say, ask for.
0: My grandmother,
1: they don't stop praying.
0: Seriously, even those of us who were prayed for.
1: Me say, this thing I'm talking about, you can see it now is closed. It is two teeth
0: that went out.
1: They didn't go out. They actually went under my gum.
0: Jesus,
1: because me,
0: Lord.
1: So, like, the doctor say my neck should have broken. When they say when they look at the way
0: An angel just intervened.
1: We've got
0: to cover our children in prayer. I've been to the hospital, one teaching hospital some years back, and a boy swallowed blade. He was playing,
1: and then he put a blade in his mouth.
0: Swallowed blade la. There have been a case. Look, we don't mean to, disturb your morning, but you've got to understand that these are realities on the ground.
1: You want to
0: Frank Gani, I'll mention Gani. Frank Gani was my junior in school. We used to play this broom. Arrow. Thing.
1: You put rubber tie.
0: But this time around, you put broom. In the
1: hand,
0: then
1: it
0: shoots like an arrow straight into Frangani's eye. Bam, one eye gone. So, look, we have got to pray for our children.
1: I'm telling
0: we've
1: you,
0: we've got to pray. Aside all these,
1: these are the ones that are physical.
0: Yes,
1: like it has physical manifestations.
0: Yes, yes.
1: But you have no idea about the one that are just that are unseen.
0: I was saying that on the morning show yesterday, and then on Cosmo that look, there is an extent to which you, the parent, can go with regards to covering your children, you know, providing for them. You can buy the books, buy the uniforms, buy the, you know, the, that is what the eyes can see. But beyond what the eyes can see, there is what the eyes can see. But thank God that there is a God who sees what we don't see.
1: Praise God.
0: There is a God who hears what we don't hear. He knows what we don't know. And this is the time to hand the children over into the hands of that God.
1: Yeah.
0: Look, you can't be following your son around. You can't be following your daughter around.
1: You go and dump them in the school. You finish.
0: You know. So
1: you go and dump them in the school.
0: Please, let us pray for them. Let us pray for them.
1: Let me sound this and let me run. Please. The reason this had become, it has become very paramount on our hearts is because the Lord is leading us on in that direction.
0: Yeah.
1: We simply can't be adamant.
0: Yeah.
1: We simply can't be I don't care.
0: Yeah.
1: When the Lord reveals he's ready to do something. He wants to avert some things. Is that okay?
0: Exactly.
1: He wants to avert. The reason these examples are coming out

0: is to bring your attention on it and say, hey, Charlie. And then Yamia Ibia Maino. Because some way, somehow, there are, you know, your children have had to go to school. You didn't actually have to do these things.
1: Yeah.
0: But now he calls your attention to, you know, the reality.
1: True.
0: That it didn't happen to your son or your daughter, but it happened to somebody's son, somebody's daughter.
1: Yeah.
0: You know,
1: yeah.
0: And that has happened to somebody means that you too, you are not like, you are not totally exempt.
1: True.
0: So you have to make sure you do what is necessary to be done.
1: Yeah.
0: That is why you can't miss it. 3 a.m. Three on this channel here. We're going to be on all the social media handles. We're going to be here. Myself, my brother, Pastor Kujo as well.
1: Other great men of
0: and
1: God.
0: And other men of God.
1: Yeah.
0: Prophet Theodore Tichy.
1: Reverend Johnson Siade,
0: right? Also,
1: Apostle Anochi,
0: right?
1: You know, Dewes Chapel.
0: They're all going to be here, and they will be covering. We'll be
1: praying
0: our children.
1: For our children. We'll be praying for our children. Pastor Mike, when you used to do the prayer for children at the children's park, you know, some of the testimonies that came out of that.
0: I'm telling you.
1: You get it.
0: I'm telling you.
1: I was there, I think, from the first edition.
0: Yes.
1: You know.
0: Absolutely.
1: You know, some of the testimonies. So, this is the heartbeat of God. That's what I'm trying to say.
0: This is
1: the heartbeat of God. God listens when we cover these children in prayer.
0: Mm.
1: God listens.
0: Mm.
1: It is actually the heartbeat of God.
0: Hallelujah.
1: Please. You are a steward over that child.
0: That child.
1: And one of the ways to be the best of stewards you can be is to ensure that that child is covered in prayer. Those who are about to go to the SHS, those who are
0: university,
1: those who are going to the university, you know, all of them.
0: Yeah.
1: All of them. Like Pastor Mike said, you have no idea why God is
0: leading us in this direction.
1: Maybe it's to save a family
0: Absolutely.
1: From, you know, Pastor Mike, let me just close with this. This is, whenever I remember this story, I my eyes are almost filled with tears.
0: Mm.
1: Brilliant boy, only child, with such a great destiny. And this boy went to school, and I won't mention the school. One of the very good schools in this country. In this country, and got associated with a gentleman who introduced him to some substances.
0: Jesus
1: started abusing substances, but the parents didn't notice it because he lived one life in school, and lived another at home. You get it. So when he goes to school, he abuse substance, do all manner of things. When he comes home, he's a church boy. You know, did that all through to the final year. It was at the final year he started seeing some signs. But he couldn't really, you know,
0: completed
1: school by God's grace. Kakra Wufie sent him outside the country. It was when he went abroad. Then the whole thing escalated.
0: Jeez.
1: Had an issue with his mind, you know. That is how, I'm telling you, that is how a star became another thing.
0: Shut down.
1: Only child, hope of the father and the mother, good Christians. Good Christian. When the mother was talking, she was in tears. I was in tears.
0: Yeah. Yeah.
1: You see?
0: Yeah.
1: She was in tears. I was in... This matter turned even their marriage into something else. Because father thinks that... Mother thinks that...
0: When it happens like that,
1: confusion. Everybody, you know. So please, we like Paul said, we beseech you by the mercies of God. Let's pray for our children.
0: Let's get together. God bless you. 4:30.
1: Sure.
0: I have overstayed my welcome.
1: It's worth it, Pastor Mike. It's worth it.
0: The Lord bless you, people. I'm handing you over into the capable hands of this great man of God. It's going to be a blessing to you, certainly. I love you dearly. continue walking under open heavens. The Lord bless you.

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1: Joy.

Tuesday, the 25th of August, 2026, is this beautiful day, a day the Lord has made. We rejoice and we are glad in it. Warmly welcome to Joy Time in His Presence. My name is Atuakwa, and I'm ably supported by way of production by Mikaela Nye. From now till a quarter to six, we'll be enjoying the presence of God as the Word of God will be coming to us in due time. We'll also be lifting up prayer.

It says, surely your goodness and your mercy will chase after me all the days of my life. Come on, if you're grateful that his goodness and his mercy never stop chasing you, never stop pursuing you. The Message translation says the very beauty and love of Jesus has pursued you. How many of y'all are grateful today that his beauty and his love has never stopped chasing you? Come on, one more time. If you are grateful for everything he's been, everything he said he would do, and that his promises are yes and amen today, give him another massive praise in here, Relentless Church.

0: 2 minutes after the hour of 5 right here on Joy 99.7 FM, your superstation, channel of blessing and your place of inspiration. We're going to be getting into the Word. 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Get your tablets, your iPads, get them ready to jot down very salient points as we are blessed this morning to have right here in the studios the one and only Bishop Charles Tete to be a blessing to us. As always, we've been on a journey learning about wisdom, the wisdom of God. And last week we started looking at how to get wisdom, how to have wisdom and walk in wisdom. And it's been so profound. Today we have him once again to be a blessing to us. Man of God.
1: A very, very good morning
0: to you, sir.
1: Hallelujah.
0: How are we doing?
1: By the grace of God, we are doing well by God's grace.
0: Jesus is Lord.
1: We thank God for this time in the studios of Joy FM.
0: We thank God. We thank
1: time
0: God.
1: Time in his presence.
0: We thank God. Bishop, it's been a wonderful time,
1: yes,
0: you know,
1: Lord,
0: journeying through the series. And I believe strongly that anybody who has been putting the teachings to work definitely should be seeing results.
1: I believe,
0: you know,
1: so. I
0: should
1: believe
0: be seeing results. What's the Lord saying today, sir?
1: Thank you very much, Pastor Twakwa, for the opportunity. I thank you. I think last week we did, I did mention that there are six points in acquiring divine wisdom. In getting wisdom. And so we did part one of that last week. And so we are doing the part two.
0: Sure.
1: So we are looking at the three, the remaining three.
0: Very ready.
1: Hallelujah.
0: Amen.
1: And our text was taken from Proverbs 4, verse 7 to 9. It said, wisdom is a principal thing. Therefore, get wisdom. And in all you're getting, get understanding. Exalt her, and she will promote you. She will bring you honor when you embrace her. He said, wisdom will place on your head an ornament of grace, a crown of glory, and she will deliver you. Amen.
0: Amen.
1: So we are looking at number four.
0: Okay.
1: Number four in acquiring divine wisdom. Number four, you have to make the Holy Spirit your best friend. You have to make the Holy Spirit your best friend if you want to walk in divine wisdom.
0: It sounds simple, but it's profound.
1: Yeah, you have to make the Holy Spirit your best friend. I'm going to teach on this, take some time to teach on this, which I believe will be a blessing. So you make the Holy Spirit your best friend, your teacher, and your advisor. So you want to walk in divine wisdom. The Holy Spirit is a source of wisdom. And we all know what Jesus told us before leaving. He told the disciples to wait and receive the Holy Spirit before they even attempt to do anything in ministry. When you read John 14, verse 26, Jesus said, by the helper. So the Holy Spirit is our helper. The Holy Spirit, whom the Father will send in my name, he will teach you all things and bring to your remembrance all things that I said to you. So the Holy Spirit is our helper, and he's also our teacher, and he brings to memory what we've been taught by the Lord. John 16, verse 13, it said, however, when he, the Spirit of truth, has come, he will guide you into all truth. For he will not speak on his own authority, but whatever he hears, he will speak, and he will tell you things to come.
0: Mm.
1: Now, the Holy Spirit is God's presence living inside the believer.
0: Yeah.
1: You must understand that. Is that out of your belly shall flow rivers of living waters. And he was talking about the Holy Spirit.
0: The Holy Spirit.
1: The infilling of the Holy Spirit. The Holy Spirit, he acts as a personal guide, a teacher, and revealer of deep secrets. The Holy Spirit. I'm going somewhere. The Holy Spirit is a source of wisdom. He is the all-knowing. He knows all things. And the Holy Spirit teaches this spiritual truth that no human intellect can teach or know. According to 1 Corinthians 2:10, he knows all secrets. All mysteries belongs to him. He reveals mysteries.
0: Mm.
1: He teaches us what no one knows. And, you know, he helps you also to understand. Now, when you read Isaiah 11, we are coming to where you cannot walk in divine wisdom without the Holy Spirit. Isaiah 11, verse 2. Mm. Isaiah 11, 2 says, you know, Isaiah prophesied about Jesus Christ and how the Holy Spirit will grant Jesus wisdom, understanding, knowledge, might, how he was going to operate by the Spirit of wisdom. He prophesied about Jesus. And Bible, Isaiah 11 verse 2 says, he said, the Spirit of the Lord shall be upon him. He was talking about Jesus.
0: Jesus, yes.
1: And he said, that spirit is the spirit of wisdom and understanding, the spirit of counsel and might, the spirit of knowledge and of the fear of the Lord. And he was talking about Jesus Christ. So he's saying that Jesus Christ was going to operate. You know, the Bible says that Jesus Christ is the wisdom of God.
0: Yes.
1: Good. And Isaiah is saying that the Spirit of God, which is the spirit of wisdom, and at the same time is the spirit of understanding, the spirit of counsel and might and knowledge, will rest upon Jesus. And so we must understand that the Holy Spirit is the spirit of wisdom and the source of wisdom. Number one. Now, Jesus was born. You know how Mary, the mother, was overshadowed by the Holy Spirit, became pregnant by the Holy Spirit. Jesus was born. Good. Now, Jesus, in the book of Luke, chapter 2, verse 40, the Bible tells us that, and the child grew and became strong in spirit, filled with wisdom, and the grace of God was upon him. Remember, Isaiah 11, 2.
0: Had prophesied.
1: Now Jesus, and even at the age of 12, when he sat with the doctors and the lawyers, they testified that, wow, the wisdom of this young man, this small boy, 12 years. So the prophecy was fulfilled. And then when you read Luke 2 verse 52, it also talks about Jesus Christ operating in the spirit of wisdom. And he said that, and Jesus increased in wisdom and stature and in favor with God and men. You see? Now, Matthew 13, verse 54, the Bible says, when he had come to his own country, this was when, now 30 years old, he has started ministry. He taught them in their synagogue so that they were astonished and amazed and said, Where did this man get this wisdom and this mighty works? Remember the prophecy of Isaiah.
2: Yeah.
1: He said he will operate by the spirit of wisdom, understanding, counsel, and might and knowledge. So now, the people in his town were testifying that, now brand away wisdom, way free here. Now, I want you to understand that you cannot walk in divine wisdom without the Spirit, the Holy Spirit. If Jesus told the disciples, don't start anything, go and wait on the Lord. Even Jesus Christ returned in the power of the Holy Spirit before he could do anything. So we saw that Jesus Christ indeed operated by the Spirit of God and the Spirit of wisdom. Jesus did nothing on earth without the help of the Holy Spirit. Jesus was led and guided by the Holy Spirit after baptism. Matthew 4, verse 1. Jesus was anointed with the Holy Spirit and with power for ministry. Acts 10, verse 38. How God anointed Jesus Christ
0: with the Holy Ghost.
1: With the Holy Ghost and with power. And so, number three, Jesus worked miracles by the help of the Holy Spirit. Matthew 12, verse 28. Said in the spirit of present to heal. And the Spirit of God worked miracles. So the Holy Spirit was the one who produced the miracles. Jesus Christ was resurrected by the Holy Spirit. Romans 8:11. I'm going somewhere. Because it looks like the church today, we don't even talk about the Holy Spirit. Jesus said, I'm going away. I will send the Holy Spirit to come. He will guide you. He will help you. He will teach you. The church doesn't even talk about the Holy Spirit. Meanwhile, Jesus is saying that I'm no more here with you. The Holy Spirit, he will guide you. He will strengthen you. He will teach you what you don't know. But the church hardly talks about the Holy Spirit. And the Bible is saying, so Jesus resurrected by the Holy Spirit. It was the Spirit of God that resurrected Jesus. Yeah.
0: The same spirit.
1: And Jesus, after resurrection, we all know he advised the disciples to wait and pray the upper room till the Holy Spirit. They've been filled with the Holy Spirit before they even start anything. We saw that in the book of Acts, chapter 1, verse 4 and 8. The Holy Spirit. In fact, in my study, I discovered that there are about 70 functions of the Holy Spirit. But because of time, we can't mention all. The Bible tells us that the Holy Spirit is a spirit of creation. He created all things. Because in the beginning, when the earth was formless, empty, and covered with darkness, he brought structure, life, and design out of darkness, according to Genesis 1 verse 2. So the Spirit of God is the spirit of creation. Job 33, he said, is the Spirit of God that formed me and created me.
0: Yeah.
1: The Holy Spirit is the wisdom. Well, you see, when we read the Bible, you see the wisdom in the scriptures and everything we read. Do you know that the author of the Bible is the Holy Spirit?
0: Yeah.
1: You look at all the way the scriptures and the Bible said men were inspired and instructed by the Holy Spirit to write the scriptures. Now, how on earth what can you even do without the Holy Spirit? Praise the Lord. According to 2 Peter 1 verse 2, men were inspired. Everything we read in the scriptures, all the verses, everything, men were inspired to write. You remember when God instructed Moses to build the tabernacle.
0: Mm-hmm.
1: Moses was not an architect. And it was like, God, you know me, me of John Shafo, I am a shepherd. Me, I don't know anything about
0: architecture, building.
1: And you are telling me to design these things with tables, this and with this design. You know the pattern God gave him.
0: Specific
1: patterns he should do. And Moses was like, God, how am I going to do this? He said, don't worry. I will put my spirit
0: in you.
1: No, he said, in Bezalel.
0: Okay.
1: He said, there are some few architects among the congregation. He said, I'm going to put my spirit, the spirit of wisdom on them. My spirit. And he said, by the spirit. He's talking about architectural wisdom. And he said, they will do what I've asked you to do. Without struggle, without sweat, without. He said, don't worry. My spirit will do it.
0: Jesus.
1: And the Bible said, Moses took the plan from God and he gave it to this man. This man didn't, none of them attended architectural school in Egypt. And the Holy Spirit who designed the universe, look at the sea, look at the mountains, look at the trees and everything. He created everything. Look at the birds. The Bible said he created everything. He came upon this man and they designed the tabernacle. Everything inside, even the curtains, the pots, everything, the vessels, everything. And that is what the Holy Spirit can do. Exodus 35, verse 30 to 31 will tell you this.
0: Hmm.
1: You see, when you read Genesis 41, 38, unbelievers said, the Spirit of the Lord is in him. And he has given him wisdom. He's talking about Joseph. He's giving him wisdom, discernment, and understanding by that same spirit. Genesis 41, verse 38. Unbelievers said, the spirit of the God of God is in him. And he has given him wisdom, discernment, and understanding. This, you see, and I don't know why the church is struggling when the source of wisdom has been given to us. But you see, it's like you have a friend who is living with you. You don't even call him. You don't give him attention. You don't talk to him. You don't communicate with him.
0: You're just there.
1: What happens to your friend? No, what happens to that friend?
0: Well, you can't benefit from him. What
1: you can't benefit from him. And the Holy Spirit is supposed to be our best friend. Our companion. Someone you should talk to. Even if you are eating, you have to invite him to eat. Mm-hmm. You wake up in the morning, you have to greet the Holy Spirit. Mm-hmm. You have to, you know, the Bible tells us he loves worship. He loves singing. He loves prayer. You can create an atmosphere.
0: Wow.
1: And the Holy Spirit will come. He speaks. According to Revelation chapter 2, verse 7,

0: worshipped and they ministered unto the Lord, the Spirit spoke. Mm. Once I you know, in the 80s, when we go to church,
1: yeah,
0: eh, in the 80s, even the early 90s,
1: Nyame kasa.
0: Today, everything has been tailored. Everything. Just say, yeah, mom, Holy Spirit, you know, yeah, no wonder. Yeah, to me, you found reasons. Yeah, we worship, you know, at times when we go to, you remember in those days, we go to church and we worship. The pastor will say that, today I feel we should just worship.
1: Yeah.
0: And praise the Lord.
1: Yeah.
0: And you see people coming forward with testimonies and miracles.
1: Yeah.
0: Today, no, yeah, mom, and the Holy Ghost, you know, the onion. And if it's the spirit of wisdom, it's the spirit of counsel, he's the spirit of knowledge and understanding, and we don't give him place, how can we walk in wisdom? And so, number four, you must make the Holy Spirit your best friend, your companion, make him your teacher. Me, when I'm studying certain things I don't understand, I just switch fast. Yeah. I said, Holy Spirit,
1: ask him.
0: You are my teacher. Please teach me this. I don't understand. And at times the Holy Spirit will direct me. Go and open this scripture.
1: Mm-hmm.
0: Read this one.
1: Yeah.
0: Read this one. Do this one. He's the one who helps me. And if we should walk by the Holy Spirit, I'm telling you, we'll walk in divine wisdom. Number five. How do we get wisdom? Number five. Read the books of successful people or listen to their messages. Read the books of successful people or listen to their messages. Now, I believe that wisdom is compressed experience. Somebody with 20 years experience, the wisdom of that man, you see his sources, that is the proof of his wisdom. I believe that the wisdom of that man is compressed in the book. I buy the book a few hours, 6 hours, sit down, you can read the whole book. And that is the 30 years of one man's life. Compressed in a small book. I hope you understand what I'm trying to say.
1: Yes.
0: So, reading books allows you to learn lessons in few hours that took other successful people decades to figure out. Their mistakes, their this and their that and their this. So, you sit down few hours and you are able to get everything from these people. And that is wisdom. It is said that the secret of the wise and successful are captured in their books.
1: Yes.
0: In their books.
1: Yes. That's true.
0: Wisdom. I wrote this thing many years in one of my diaries. It said, wisdom is discovering the keys of success in the pages of a good book in hours. While foolishness is the choice of learning for years by experience. Let me repeat that again. Now the 30 series you to book. Now Obi Abraba wa bought 30 years. Eh? 3 hours, 4 hours, no. Now Brabu the failures, the challenges, discouragement, the way how he was able to succeed and overcome all the who got to book 30 CDs. Now 30 years of his life in a wush, yeah. I won't go boka. Now we'll see there be me pet. Maybe I will learn by experience. It's foolishness now. Because it may take you 5 or 10 years to learn what somebody has written in a book.
1: Yeah.
0: So you can save yourself time, resources, by just reading.
1: And the pain. Save yourself the pain.
0: The pain. Just sit down. Hallelujah, somebody. So wisdom is discovering the keys of success in the pages of a good book in hours, while foolishness is the choice of learning by years, learning for years by experience. It is said that if you want to hide something from the African or from an African, write it in a book.
1: I don't like that statement.
0: That statement is not good. But I believe that in our time, this thing...
1: I don't like that statement.
0: But do you know that people like Daniel and people like Paul Dems, they were

0: readers,
1: yes,
0: of books.
1: Yeah.
0: You know, when you read the Bible in the book of Daniel chapter 2, Daniel 9 verse 2, it says something here. Daniel 9 verse 2, he said, in the first year of his reign, I, Daniel, I understood by books. I, Daniel, understood by books the number of years specified by the word of the Lord through Jeremiah, the prophet, that he would accomplish 70 years in the desolation of Jerusalem. Now, Daniel, we all know that he operated in the gift of wisdom. And the Bible is saying that I, Daniel, I understood by books. Charlie, you can only understand how things work in this life by books. Understanding is different from wisdom, the gift of wisdom. You can have the gift of wisdom and still not understand how things work.
1: A friend of mine would say, you start dying when you stop reading.
0: You start dying, thank you, when you stop reading. Daniel is saying that I understood.
1: By books.
0: Your gift of wisdom does not make you a pilot.
1: Chai.
0: Your gift of wisdom does not make you a medical doctor or a lawyer.
1: You must read.
0: If you don't read, you don't go through, that is why they call it a discipline. You don't go through the discipline of reading what has been written in the books, proven by successful people in that field. You lie. Holy Ghost anointing. Now, Nyami Oka said, son of man, whatsoever you hear, write. God is not against. So your gift of wisdom does not make you a medical doctor. Bro, your gift of wisdom does not make you a marriage counselor or an expert in marriage. You can be filled the Holy Ghost and fail in your marriage because you didn't.
1: You don't read.
0: You know, 32 years ago when I was going to get married, my counselor who took me through 6 months of counseling, he said something. He said, as for the counseling, fine. But if you want to understand how marriage works, go to Challenge Bookshop.
1: Go and buy the books.
0: Go and buy books and read. So I read 12 books before I got married, 32 years ago. I read on sex. I read on financial management in marriage. I read almost everything. I even got one book from Asia on massage. Everything, communication in marriage. I read 12 books. He said, knowledge shall be the stability. I didn't think I didn't hear him. You don't have knowledge. Charlie, I understood by books. There are things you can never understand without reading. I'm telling you, bro. Now, I'm in church. I remember I was listening to Bishop Oyedepo. He said in the 80s, late 80s, he has done everything. Church must grow. Church is not growing. And the Holy Spirit led him to go and read the materials of Yonggi Cho. He said, I've never seen Yonggi Cho face to face. But I contacted the grace on his life and by the wisdom God books. Gave him by his books.
1: Yeah, it's true.
0: Bishop Oyedepo said, I read the books. I make sure all my pastors were reading. We settled on the book. He said, today, look, he's showing for it. 2 Timothy 4 verse 13, Paul was a great reader. He said, bring the cloak that I left with Carpus at Troas when you come. And this was a man requesting for this in prison, a man prisoned in Rome. He was in prison in Rome. And he said, bring the books, especially my parchment. Parchment means research materials. His books, Paul who went to the second heavens. He was a reader. Do you know what your life will be like when you decide to read one book in a week? 4 books in a month. Good books, I mean. Books on leadership, books on money, books on this, books on that. I'm telling you. You see, look at people like, look at people like the Archbishop Nicholas Duncan Williams. They have discovered something in ministry. He is an expert in prayer.
1: In prayer.
0: And that's why he's called the apostle of
1: strategic prayer.
0: Do you know what you will learn if you read his books?
1: On prayer.
0: On prayer? Look at people like Bishop Dakwa Mills. Go and get his books. All the wisdom that has made him successful has been written in a book. Do you know what your life will be like if you read books like written by Dr. Mensah Otabel? The successful leaders in our world. And so please, I'm not saying don't buy shoes. I'm not saying don't buy clothes. But chale, wearing nice clothes on your body with empty head doesn't make you a good person on earth.
1: I knew you were going there.
0: Praise the Lord, somebody.
1: Hallelujah.
0: Let me mention some few things quickly. You see, when you read books, watch it too. You gain access to the hard-won wisdom. Hard-won wisdom. It means that these are wisdom that has been proving, you know, hard-won wisdom of the successful in few hours of reading. Number two benefit, you are exposed to the experiences, failures, setbacks, and the discouragement of the successful and how they overcame them and won. This will encourage you in your life and it will also help you. And then finally, seek divine wisdom by studying and memorizing the scriptures. You cannot walk in divine wisdom without the scriptures. An old man taught me something many years ago. He said, you want wisdom? Every day, read one chapter of the Proverbs, of the book of Proverbs.
1: Yeah.
0: One chapter of the Psalms. One chapter of the chapter in the New Testament.
1: Oh, okay.
0: So my prayer room, I have a Bible in my prayer room. I have a Bible in my bedroom. I have a Bible in my study. I have a Bible in my prayer room. So when I finish prayer, I read my verses before I step out. You cannot walk in divine wisdom without the scriptures. Joshua chapter 1 verse 8. He says that this book of the law shall not depart from thy mouth. But he said you shall meditate in it day and night, that you may observe to do according to all that is written therein. For then you will make your way prosperous, and then you will have what good success. 2 Timothy 2 verse 15 said, study to show thyself approved unto God, a workman that needed not to be ashamed. See, now, I like what David said. David said in Psalm 119 verse 98 and 90, he said, thou through thy commandments or thy word, has made me wiser than my enemies. For they are ever with me. I have more understanding than all my teachers, for thy testimony and thy word is my meditation all day long. You see, so the word of God will make you wiser than your enemies. The word of God will keep you from sin. Read every chapter. Read the chapters in the Old Testament, at least one chapter of the book of Proverbs every day. And your life will never be the same. I pray that the Lord bless you. The Lord keep you as you walk in wisdom. I pray the Lord bless you. Thank you so much for making ears, making
1: thank
0: time to
1: you
0: listen.
1: Too, God bless Bishop. You. Thank you very much. God richly bless you.
0: Amen.
1: I'm very sure that you are going to be putting that which you have heard to work and be a practitioner of the word. So you profit, it will profit you. It's still joy time in his presence. We're taking a brief break. We'll be right back. Please don't flip the dial.
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2: 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Before the books open, let's pray. 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
0: As the new academic year approaches, there's something we can't afford to leave to chance. The safety of our children. We've been talking about wisdom. They're walking in wisdom. Their success, their well-being.

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It's a national on-air prayer gathering on Prayer Line from 3 a.m. to 5:30 a.m. We'll be praying for our students, the teachers, parents, the institutions, committing the entire 2026-2027 academic year into the hands of God.

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0: Happy birthday to my lovely daughter, Angel Nana Ajua Bima Akrofi. 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
0: May you encounter God's uncommon blessings, His grace, His peace, joy, long life, prosperity, good health, and divine favor in the name of Jesus. It's from your mom, Lady Florence Akrofi, your siblings, Vera Ohima Akusia, Esiedua, and your father, humble servant, Kwabena Akrofi, of Asempa. A very happy birthday to my lovely son, Justice Bumsy, at Believers International School, Otiano. May the good Lord bless you and make you great as you celebrate your birthday. This is from your parents, Mr. and Mrs. Bernard Bumsy.

the Much Fruit Conference 2026. Started on the 23rd, running through to the 30th of August. And the theme is Focus on Jesus. Speaking at this great conference, our Pastor Dolakpo Lawal, Michael Oldfield from the USA, Pastor Dolakpo also from the USA. I thought Pastor Dolakpo was from Nigeria, rather. Prophet Stephen Obiamu Akon, Pastor God's Will Oyo, also from Nigeria. Your host is Pastor Eric Jeshron. The money

At Theodore Techi Ministries Worldwide presents Family Time in His Presence. The theme is My Turn for Congratulations. Yeah. On the 5th of September 2026, 7 a.m. to 10 a.m. at Osu Ebenezer Presby Church Hall, meet Prophet Theodore Techi. It's going to be a powerful time in the presence of God. You don't want to miss it at all. So this is where we draw down the curtains. God willing, same time, same place tomorrow, we'll be meeting. Join me at noon, at midday, for Blazing Altar, your lunchtime prayer time. 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Up next, Rhapsody of Realities. After which, the nation's most influential morning show, the Super Morning Show, comes your way. My name is Atuakwa. Many thanks to my able producer, Mikaela. And to you, my cherished listener. God bless you. We'll be here together again, God willing, tomorrow. We're out of here.

0: Welcome to today's Rhapsody reading, Tuesday, 25th August. Pastor says, take your place and exercise dominion. Our theme scripture is taken from Romans chapter 5, verse 17. For if by one man's offense death reigned by one, much more they which receive abundance of grace and of the gift of righteousness shall reign in life by one, Jesus Christ. Some have queried that if Jesus was truly Lord over all and over everything happening in this world, then why are things in disarray? Yes, he is Lord. He is seated far above all principality and power. But you must understand your place and in his lordship. He reigns through you. You are his instrument of dominion. Therefore, one of the reasons things are in disarray today isn't because Christ lacks authority, but because those who are to act in his stead haven't understood or exercised that authority. That's why the word is coming to you even now. That's why you are being taught. You are the one called to reign in his stead. You are the one to dominate this world and tame circumstances to conform to the perfect will of God. You've received abundance of grace and the gift of righteousness. That qualifies you for a life of dominion. You must consciously use the authority given to you in the name of Jesus. When situations arise, don't plead, don't beg, don't cower. Take charge. Enforce the will of God. The Lord Jesus is running the universe. Yes, from the galaxies to government, nothing is exempt from his rule. But he administers his dominion through his church. That means wherever you are, his authority is to be expressed through you. If things are out of order, you don't watch them deteriorate. You take action. You speak and enforce God's righteousness. Everything in life has intelligence and has been commanded to hear and obey Jesus. Matthew chapter 17 verse 5. And by extension, you, because you are one with him. When you speak, everything in life, living or non-living, compels because you function in the name of Jesus, in his dominion and authority. Hallelujah. He empowered you to rule your world and rule the world in his name. He said in John chapter 20 verse 21, as my Father hath sent me, even so send I you. Then in Matthew chapter 28 verse 18, he said, all power is given unto me in heaven and in earth. Then he charged us on account of his dominion and authority to disciple the nations and make the world a better place. Matthew chapter 28 verse 19 to 20. Pastor says, therefore, act accordingly. Take your place and exercise your dominion in Christ. Prayer. Dear Father, thank you for the abundance of grace and the gift of righteousness that I received in Christ. I walk in the consciousness of my authority and exercise dominion in every sphere of life. I enforce your will in my environment, bringing order, righteousness, and peace in Jesus' name. Amen. For further study, please read Luke chapter 10 verse 19, Ephesians chapter 2 verse 6, and 2 Corinthians chapter 4 verse 13. God bless you.
1: If you want to make Jesus the Lord of your life, please repeat this after me. Oh Lord God, I believe with all my heart in Jesus Christ, Son of the living God. I believe he died for me, and God raised him from the dead. I believe he's alive today. I confess with my mouth that Jesus Christ is the Lord of my life. From this day, through him and his name, I have eternal life. I'm born again. Thank you, Lord, for saving my soul. I'm now a child of God. Hallelujah. This podcast was brought to you by Christ Embassy. If you were blessed by this podcast, please contact us on the following numbers: 0244-211-623. 0244-211-623. God bless you.
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2: 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Bye.
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0: hoop. And that hoop keeps us moving. Good morning and thank you very much for joining us here on the Super Morning Show on Joy 99.7 FM. Tuesday, the 25th day of August 2026. How are you doing this morning? Whatever the challenge is, whatever situation you find yourself in, look, it's only a phase in your life. And note, it shall pass. What matters, the lessons you learn. So step out this morning and be a blessing to your community, but most importantly to your country, Ghana. My name is Winston Amoah. And as always, glad to serve you breakfast every morning, every weekday morning, here on the Super Morning Show on Joy 99.7 FM. So, you know, yesterday we started a conversation about Accra, and we asked the question, does your take-home pay take you home? But this morning, I want us to expand that conversation, okay? Because I see that some of you have actually been sharing views of Accra on Facebook. I'm just going to read, a portion of that to you here on the Super Morning Show on Joy 99.7 FM. I'm sure it's something that you can also relate to. It says, look, Accra, Ghana, is overhyped. I saw a water tanker delivering water a few days ago in a neighborhood where a plot of land cost $130,000 and waste sits for weeks without it being collected. So that's something you definitely have experienced before. But that's not all. This one says, the real measure of economic progress is not whether Accra can produce London prices. It's whether the Ghanaian worker can afford Ghanaian life on a Ghanaian salary. Are you able to do that? One says Ghana is hell and Ghanaians are burning. I cannot help but notice how Accra in particular has become extremely expensive. It has also become a point of pride for most people to claim Accra is the most expensive city in Africa, if not the world. From my personal experience, it's nearly impossible to survive in Accra unless you're working multiple jobs or doing something illegal. And the person continues by saying, well, I'm easy to find out to know that food is one of the most expensive items in Accra. I was recently in Nairobi with my sister and about five other people at a reputable eatery. We ordered various dishes and drinks and even got some takeout. When I asked for the bill, I couldn't believe my eyes. The same order in Accra would cost over 3,000 cedis, but in Kenya, it was under the equivalent of 300 cedis. Yeah, you're hearing right. So this morning, let's have this conversation. But also coming up here on the Super Morning Show on Joy 99.7 FM. Then now the traffic check. The traffic check, how it works is that traffic offenses are captured on devices such as face cameras, mobile cameras, in-vehicle cameras, handheld devices, and radar system. The evidence is reviewed through a back office control room, after which validated offenders receive electronic notices with detail of the offense, penalties, and payment process on their phone.
1: Cameras to replace police officers from September 2026. What's your take? But also, if you're an importer, I've got a good conversation for you. This morning we're joined by officials of customs. If you've ever had something held up at the port or airport and had no idea why, today's GRA Connect session breaks down the rules many of us only learn the hard way. What's restricted and prohibited goods? Now time for the news at 6 with Mamie Sinyamiche Thompson.

0: Hello, good morning. 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Coming up this morning, incoming Majority Leader James Agaga calls for calm over the extortion allegations involving Minority Leader Alexander Afenyomarkin, insisting state agencies be allowed to investigate the matter.
1: Law enforcement, etc., their powers have been invoked. So I think that we should wait and see. Let's adopt a wait and see approach.
0: Also this morning, stepmother scars the back of a 12-year-old stepdaughter with a key over allegations of stealing. Well, is it discipline or abuse? We have more on Joy News' latest feature in business.
2: Oil marketing companies ask government to continue subsidy program for some petroleum products as crude oil prices rise on the international market. We've got details on the Joy Business Report.
0: And later, Wesley Girls faces Infantepim School, who are chasing a historic third straight national title as 81 schools battle for a place in the quarterfinals of the National Science and Math Quiz.
3: For Port A, that's Infantepim School. So we'll pick from Port B and then Port C. Okay. From Port B, Wesley Girls High School.
0: These and more with me, Mami Sinya Mitchell Thompson. Now, the incoming Majority Leader James Agaga is calling for calm over the extortion allegations involving Minority Leader Alexander Afenyomarkin. And Mr. Agaga says the matter should be left to the courts and state agencies to investigate, especially as legal action has been started and the Office of the Special Prosecutor has begun investigations. He's urging both sides to stop the back and forth and allow the relevant institutions to determine the facts. He spoke on PM Express last night.
1: So I think that the appropriate institutions of state, law enforcement, etc., their powers have been invoked. So I think that we should wait and see. Let's adopt a wait and see approach. Well, at the end of the day, I think that the parties involved in one way or the other, some may be found liable or culpable depending on the outcomes.
0: Now, from September, motorists who run red lights, speed, overtake wrongly or fail to wear seat belts could be caught automatically by cameras and the Ghana's new traffic technology system, Trafitech. Interior Minister Muntaka Mobara says the system will transform traffic enforcement and help reduce road crashes. He spoke at government's accountability series at the Jubilee House yesterday.
4: We are currently rolling out the Trafitech. So you cross a red line. You just receive a test media. You cross a red line at Sawam traffic, and at this time, and this is you, show you the evidence, and then show you what to do, how to pay the offense. If you fail to then pay, then now we'll go after you. The police will no longer come and ask to bring your driving license. They will not come on the road. IGP has already announced that. The cameras have already captured. When this case starts, they are not going to keep their old ways of doing things.
0: You heard the Interior Minister Muntaka Mobara. Moving on, a key, a knife, and a 12-year-old girl running for her life. Her crime, allegedly taking what wasn't hers. Her punishment, wounds carved into her back. In this feature by Anas Sabit, he exposes the hidden scars of child discipline in Ghana, where 85% of children reportedly experience pain instead of love.
5: For 12-year-old Akusua Mansa, not her real name, a key became a weapon. Her stepmother accused her of stealing a key and some money. The punishment? The sharp edge of a key dragged across her back, her arms, until she bled.
6: She used a key in her hands. She first slapped me a number of times. So she saw blood on her hands. And then she washed her hands. And then used the key to scratch my back and hands.
5: Neighbors intervened. Police arrested the stepmother.
6: I cried, and our landlord heard it. He then rushed to help. When he came, he saw the blood in my shirt and a part of the shirt torn apart.
5: Between 2024 and 2025, the Bugis region recorded a steady increase in child abuse reports. ESP Ama Nyako Winifred is the Bugis regional head of the Domestic Violence and Victims Support Unit.
7: As of 2024, involving purely children, we had 36, and in 2025, we had 38.
5: Child protection agencies are now calling for stronger enforcement of existing child protection laws.
8: Our opinion leaders, when issues of child abuse crops up, they shouldn't interfere. They should let the law take its own course.
5: The woman who hurt Akosua is behind bars for 4 months. This story is brought to you by Joy News in partnership with SOS Children's Village Ghana.
0: Well, what medical experts describe as extremely rare and biologically uncommon has occurred in the Ashanti region. 55-year-old married woman Linda Ampofo has given birth to triplets after 25 years without any. More in this report.
9: Having experienced miscarriages several times in her fourth month, with the final one occurring in 2014, she was confident God would intervene in her situation and grant her a family. Despite not having children, Mrs. Linda Ampofo, being the firstborn of her parents, she was unaffected by her younger siblings' private lives. All my 7 siblings had children except me. This was disheartening, and I thought I had wronged God. Now His mercy has shown. When they told me I was pregnant with triplets, I went crazy. I lost my pregnancies as a young lady. How much more as an old woman? It was hard to believe, but all the prayers worked.
10: They said, Doctor,
0: Now to the National Science and Maths Quiz. The NSMQ race intensifies as 81 schools battle for quarterfinal spots. Defending champions, Infantsipem faces Wesley Girls as they chase a historic third straight title, with Paul Prusek Legon takes on St. Louis Senior High School in pursuit of a record 9th trophy.
11: Reigning champions Infantsipem School begin their title defense, but standing in their way are Wesley Girls High School and Ifakobiampem Girls in what promises to be a fascinating battle of brains and perhaps a little love chemistry of another kind.
3: For Port A, that's Infantsipem School, so we pick from Port B and then Port C. Ayaka. From Port B, Wesley Girls High School.
11: 8-time champions Prusek Legon lock horns with St. Louis SHS and Islamic SHS Kumasi. The Blue Magicians may have the biggest trophy cabinet, but the other two schools have no intention of treating this as a museum tour.
12: So, if they are coming to meet St. Louis Senior High School, they should know that we are the pace setters and we set the pace for others to follow.
11: Then, there's an all-Accra showdown with Achimoto School, Accra Girls SHS and Accra High battling for one ticket and the city's bragging rights. 5-time champions Prempeh College open the stage of the competition, facing Kumasi Girls and West Africa SHS. Who unseats the other in this exhilarating stage of the competition as 81 schools prepare for an academic smackdown to secure a safe spot for next year?
0: And that'll be all for this morning's bulletin here on Joy 99.7 FM. Up next is business on the Super Morning Show. Do stay.
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6: 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Daryl, good morning.
7: Good morning.
6: How are you doing?
7: I'm great. How are you doing?
6: As you can see, God is still taking very good care of his children. Mm. You know, yesterday I asked the question, does your take-home pay take you home?
7: Ha, ha, ha, ha.
6: I don't know whether you're going to try and answer.
7: I don't think anybody would say it does, right?
6: Is it the case that you don't think anybody would say it does or it doesn't?
7: Well, I guess the listeners can answer that. We are waiting patiently for your answer.
6: You know, but also, there's something I want us to talk about.
7: Yeah.
6: Accra, and I've seen, you know, Ghana and particularly Accra. I've seen, you know, messages on Facebook, for instance. I'm going to share, you know, a bit to you, and then get your views on it, okay? Because Louisa Laye, we know her, shared one yesterday. I'm just trying to find it. Okay, I think I have seen that. I've seen that. Let me just pick that up. Okay, there's one. I just want to share that with you so that you have an understanding why people are complaining about Accra. Okay, there you go. I found it. We do not talk seriously enough about how expensive Accra has become. Basic necessities are extremely expensive. One would literally have to break the bank in order to afford a little portion of packaged cooked food from a regular basic eatery, mostly costing circa 150 cedis to 250 cedis. And this is an agrarian economy, Ghana. How? Courier cost, transportation fares, accommodation, clothes, name them. And I'm talking basic. The basic of the basic of these necessities are insanely expensive. Who's checking these things? And who's protecting the citizens from the viciousness of this stark extortion? The business community seems to get away with such immoral, arbitrary pricing that could pass for highway robbery. Many in the supply chain space are cruel and have no shred of integrity. Yes, I said that. Even when the economic indices improve, we still have vendors inflating prices or never being considerate to reduce them. Is there any regulation that government can effect? In this new week, let everyone who has responsibility of doing right just find the courage and grace to do right.
7: And around here, if you want a decent plate of wache, you should be aiming for 50 cedis, which is so expensive, right? Because even fish itself costs like between 20 to 30 cedis. And I'm just wondering how others are able to afford that.
6: You know, first of all, to do this discussion very well, and I've just read what Louisa said, I'll read others. But if you earn, say, 3,000 cedis a month, and you've paid a rent of 24,000, what it means is that every month you're paying 2,000 cedis, so minus 2,000.
7: Mm-hmm.
6: You're left with 1,000 cedis.
7: How are you going to...
6: How much would it cost you to go to work? You know, there are things we don't talk about a lot in this part. Sometimes when I'm doing my... expenditure analysis. You know, somebody says, as for my rent, I've paid already. I said, no, you've not paid already. The rent that you paid, every month will deduct. And you realize that you have nothing left.
7: Mm. You even mentioned 3,000. That's a luxury for most people. I mean, most people earn below 3,000 Ghana.
6: Yes.
7: Yeah. So.
6: But also coming up this morning, let's do this. I mean, let's have this conversation together. Get on to X, use the hashtag JoySMS. Then on WhatsApp, 055-1111-997. For a friend of mine, Gosri Adenye, who talks about why he doesn't like Accra sanitation traffic.
7: Accra stay by plan,
6: sir. But this morning also, we're told of how cameras would replace police officers on our roads.
8: Rolling out the traffic check. The traffic check, how it works is that traffic offenses are captured on devices such as face cameras, mobile cameras, in-vehicle cameras, handheld devices, and radar system. The evidence is reviewed through a back office control room, after which validated offenders receive electronic notices with detail of the offense, penalties, and payment process on their phone.
7: I hope we are able to make it work. I mean, it's a fantastic idea.
6: Yeah. It is. And look, it should work. From September, we'll be monitoring, but also we want to find out what our discerning listeners make of this, whether they're happy that the cameras, technology, replaces human, okay? So we'll have all of these.

0: you know, your goods being seized and all of that thing, you don't know what it is. Okay, stay with us. I've got a good news for you. We're going to tell you the restricted and prohibited goods so you know what to import and what not to import. That all gets the trumpet to speak.
1: Well, we are entering the 1/8 stage of the National Science and Math Quiz. I heard in the news this morning that Infant Supreme was going to face Wesley Girls. I thought it was too early in the competition.
0: I like it like that. And I'll tell you why I like it later on the show. Because okay. It should be all play all.
1: All play all,
0: yes,
1: right?
0: Yes, all play all. I mean, you don't have... At some point, everybody must meet everybody at
1: Charlie,
0: some point.
1: Charlie. Anyway. So I wish you all the schools competing the best as they enter the next stage of the competition.
0: So to all the schools, we say...
1: Trumpets.

Hi, good morning. Welcome to the Joy Business Report. Coming up this morning, oil marketing companies are asking government to continue current subsidy program for some petroleum products as crude oil prices rise on the international market. Also coming up, price of gold continues to hit fresh highs as investors turn to the precious metal due to declining dollar value. Plus, economist Dr. Eduwosu Sankode highlights significant role played by bondholders for debt reduction and current economic stability. Details coming up.

0: My name is Daryl Kwao. Thanks for being with us. Hello to our friends listening from Kofo Radio on KT Radio. Oil marketing companies are asking government to look at the option of extending current subsidy program on some petroleum products. Crude oil has started rising on the international market as tensions between the U.S. and Iran escalate with new sanctions. Chief Executive of the Chamber of Bulk Oil Distributors, Dr. Riverson Opong, says government's action should be guided by current market developments.
1: So it's up to the government to take a decision. And I don't know what caps the government has put in place. I mean, this is a decision taken at the highest level with MPA or Ministry of Energy, I suppose. Personally, I don't know what caps they've put in mind. For example, if diesel should hit 15, they come on board to support, or if it hits 17. But like I said, personally, what one may say, so should we keep it or should we leave it? Having consumers being supported, and especially having fuel prices being pegged, will be a good thing to do. No doubt, knowing that this is, a short-term term oil.
0: Yeah, Dr. Riverson Opong, he is Chief Executive of the Chamber of Oil Marketing Companies. Now, Benjamin Nsia, an energy expert, is pushing for some more scrutiny of expected investments in the oil and gas sector. This follows reports that Ghana is working to sign 5 new oil agreements and possibly a new deal with the state oil company of Brazil, Petrobras. Now, Mr. Nsia tells Joy Business, going this way may help the country gain a lot.
2: The most important thing for me is due diligence. I think that if you look at the cash flow statements of some of the investors and the ability to either farm in their interest or maybe secure certain investor funds or final investor decisions in the upstream, I think that their books do not look good. So what we need to do is to ensure that there's due diligence, reduce risk, and make sure that any IOC or any investor that wants to come into upstream has the requisite capital, has the requisite human resource, has the requisite technology to be able to work without we being in deceit. Because there are certain times that others come for acreage of the fields to begin to explore or do E&P, yet they are not able to do it because they lack the initial capital to start some of these exploration activities. So I think that the PC must do due diligence, and we must now also engage some of them through political means where...
0: You heard energy expert Benjamin Nsia. Now, economist Dr. Dosu Sankodia has maintained that sacrifices by bondholders have played a significant role in debt reduction and current economic stability. This is coming after Finance Minister Dr. Councillor Tofosin disclosed that the cost of servicing Ghana's debts from revenue mobilized has dropped to less than 20%. Dr. Sankodia tells Joy Business it will not be out of place to compensate the bondholders.
3: I've always praised those individuals and entities, finance, insurance, banking companies, pensioners, pension schemes, who

0: who endured the painful haircut that happened around 2023, 2024. So if we have any award, we must give it to all those who endured the painful haircut. It is their sacrifice that has brought us this far, and we cannot take anything away from that. Another thing we must also remember, that without their sacrifice, Ghana would never get the IMF program, because it was a prerequisite, it was a prior action for us to get the if there is a way, we should find maybe some incentives, any monetary reward, anything that we can say. Who knows, maybe the president can even call them to the Jubilee House and just say thank you to them. Maybe it will suffice.
1: Now, the price of gold continues to rise further to hit fresh highs on the international market. So what is driving this spike, and what about the impact on Ghana's economy? More in the following report.
2: Based on several reports monitored on the international market, the spike has been influenced by a weaker dollar and rising debt of the U.S. government. This has resulted in most international investors move to gold as a safe haven and try to protect their investment. But for Ghana, what would this immediately mean for the economy? Well, we can look at more earnings when it comes to foreign exchange from the export of this commodity. This could go a long way to impact on the country's international reserves, a development that could go a long way to affect the city's current stability against the U.S. dollar. Data from the Bank of Ghana showed that ending June this year, the country has earned $12.4 billion from the export of gold.
1: Meanwhile, President John Mahama is asking for the formalization of the country's gold production and exports. Now, there are still some exports finding their way outside the country, according to reports, without passing through the official channels. But speaking with TRT World, the president said formalization of the country's gold production could turn the economy around.
3: But we also had the informal, artisanal and small-scale mining. That is where we've had the most difficulty, but we're formalizing it now. And so we're giving them licenses, and then we're supervising them better. But we're buying the gold off them before it used to be smuggled out by anybody. We're buying the gold off them. And that took production from 64 tons in 2024 to 104 tons and brought $10.8 billion into the economy. But we're going one step beyond just exporting the raw gold. We have two refineries currently operating in Ghana, the Gold Coast Refinery and the Royal Ghana Gold. And we are refining that gold before export. It's part of the whole value addition policy that I told you about. I was speaking with the gold board, and they're going to build a gold souk in Ghana to produce African and Ghanaian jewelry. And so next time you come in to buy your earrings, you're probably not going to go to Dubai. You're going to come to Accra.
1: President John Mahama, you're listening to the Joy Business Report. Now, the Ghana Investment Promotion Authority is expecting foreign direct investments to reach $2.8 billion by end of this year. Here's more.
4: The authority is looking at the capital brought into the country by foreigners to reach $2.8 billion by the end of this year. This is slightly higher than the $2.6 billion recorded in 2025. It is also hoping that foreign direct investment will hit $3 billion in 2027. However, the Ghana Investment Promotion Authority is expecting foreign investment into the country to decline in 2028. This is due to concerns that the period being an election year could bring uncertainty about the policy direction of the economy. Government, on the other hand, believes that based on the measures it has instituted and the ongoing reforms, the country could even end this year with higher foreign direct investment than projected. It also revealed that, unlike in the past, most of these projects are now being registered as joint partnership between Ghanaians and foreign investors.
1: Now, Managing Director of the Ghana Stock Exchange, Abner Moore, has disclosed that investors on the local bursa have received significant payment in dividend this year. Speaking at the listing ceremony of corporate notes, Petrosol Platinum Energy, Moore noted the development shows the market still offered the best to investors.
5: My equities team informs me that in the last 12 months, by way of dividends, investors have received 37 billion Ghana cedis in dividends in the last 12 months. From companies listed on the Ghana Stock Exchange. They also say that coupons paid to investors who have invested in corporate bonds or commercial paper in the last 12 months was almost 800 million cedis.
1: You heard Managing Director of the Ghana Stock Exchange, Abner Amwa. The Ghana Institution of Surveyors and the Ministry of Roads and Highways have agreed to strengthen collaboration on the assessment and payment of compensation to persons affected by road projects. According to a statement issued by the Institute, the decision was reached at a meeting between leadership of the institution and Minister for Roads and Highways, Governor Kwame Agbodja. This follows concerns raised by the road minister over discrepancies between valuations by independent assessors and state agencies, which he says were contributing to delays in road projects. The statement adds that meeting identifies several challenges and delays in paying affected property owners. And that's the Joy Business Report this morning. Before we go, let's take a look at the markets. This morning, crude oil going up is selling at $92.08 a barrel. Gold selling at $4,638 an ounce. Cocoa went down marginally. It's trading this morning at $5,945 a ton. On the currency market, the dollar going for 11 cedis 40 pesos. That's what major commercial banks are offering their clients. The euro, 13 cedis 33 pesos. The British pound trading at 15 cedis 56 pesos. The Forex Bureau is quoting the dollar at 12 cedis 30 pesos. 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
6: Yes, Darrell, you know, before you go, Friday was the birthday of Professor Samuel Entry at UPSA.
1: Wow.
6: He's the director of the J.K. 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I missed that, so I have to say a special good morning and a belated happy birthday wish to Professor Samuel Entry. He taught me management accounting and public sector accounting at some point.
1: Hope you had a good day.
6: Oh, I'm sure he had a good day. Prof, you know, any day he would enjoy himself. So, Prof Enchi, enjoy a belated happy birthday to you. But Sisi Beidou has an inspirational song, and that's the Afro Praise Medley. Let's enjoy.

0: And that's Sissy Bedu with Afro Praise Medley, our inspirational song. Good morning, Kojo Yangson. Good morning, Akoto Boateng.
1: Hello, hello, good morning.
2: Why? What happened to my Kojo?
0: Good morning, Akoto Boateng.
2: Kojo Joso, good morning, how are you?
0: I'm happy that you are all doing well. Okay.
1: What a valuable name Kojo is.
2: Yeah.
0: Let's get into Afiotip for today.
2: Afiotip from Comac for this morning. Good ventilation is essential wherever LPG is used. Open flowing air helps reduce danger if gas escapes into the room. Never use gas in a poorly ventilated space.
1: All right, are we ready to learn how to say it right?
0: Yeah.
1: Let's do it. It's brought to us by Kingdom Books. At Kingdom, quality and affordability are their hallmarks. It's also brought to us by Societe Generale Bank Ghana. The future is you.
3: Something must be done.
4: You say either, I say either.
1: Last week, I gave you some homework. Do you remember? I asked you to find out the plural of shrimp. Did you get it? Was it shrimp or shrimps? Well, if you looked it up, I'm sure you discovered that both are correct. We can either say shrimp or shrimps, depending on the context. If you're describing a large quantity of shrimp, you can simply say shrimp. But when referring to a variety of shrimp species, you can say shrimps. Here's a fun fact. There are over 3,000 different species of shrimp. Another useful fact I gathered growing up in Emeritus Professor Kwabena Yangson's house. So it's shrimp for loads of the same and shrimps for lots of different ones. That's how you say it right.

0: and that is how you say it right. 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
2: Yes, the Daily Guide here has Afenyo Makin sues over extortion allegations. That big story is on page 3 of the Daily Guide. And Kojo Ponkrumah's pictures are also here. NPP's PSP model vindicated. Ponkrumah Parliament recalled over agent financial sector bill speaker. NLA staff strike over salary increment. That story is also there. Ademus Resources welcome turnaround plan. And GSA begins mandatory used vehicle pre-export inspection on October 1.
3: Could you? All right, well, finally, the Ghanaian Times. We've been raring to go this morning. Disaster looms at Ashaiman. This is happening as 3,000 artisans are still under high tension lines. Africa must get fair value from critical minerals. That's the former minister saying so. Details available on page 11. Also this morning in the Ghanaian Times, investors back Petrosol with 178 million Ghana cedis bond bids. Also, this is a story about the election killings in 2020 and 2024. You remember those accusations?
0: Yeah. Yes.
3: 25 suspects face trial. 14 are being pursued. That's according to the Interior Minister. Finally, on the front page, police arrest 5 over robbery, murder of gold buyer.
4: If you go to the Chronicle, Osahin on extortion allegation, I'm ready to face OSP, sues Sami Jemfi. Baumia to minority, stay focused on $1.7 billion loss. And Mahama government puts Ghana gas on new path. If you check the scripture for this morning, Proverbs 28:1, the wicked flee, though no one pursues, but the righteous are as bold as a lion.
3: Who do you think they are talking about?
2: The Business Mail, Ghana attracts $2.61 billion in new investments across 203 projects, as a picture of the Bank of Ghana Governor Dr. Pandey Johnson Esiama. Ghana frees up fiscal space as debt service burden falls below 20%. That is the finance minister Atufosun speaking. NLA operations hit as workers protest leadership and working conditions. $1.47 billion debt clearance, 750 million savings gives Ghana's power sector financial boost. And DVLA unveils major license printing overhaul to end months of delay.
3: I have the Daily Graphic this morning. The big one is about foreign direct investment. Inflows have jumped to $2.62 billion after 2 years decline. Okay. Also on the front page this morning, Gratis and SIF to train 7,000 women and youth. Ghana-China trade relations must shift to value addition.
1: Dr. Otto Forsen echoing the thoughts of many economists. And world's largest hospital ship begins free surgery for 4,745 Ghanaians. Finally, on the front page, Interior Ministry cracks down on migrant beggars.
4: Let's go to the BNFT this morning. Republic Bank Enterprise Life unveil enhanced insurance solutions. Ghana Mines Workers Union seeks policy intervention on mining labor crisis. And stock of bad loans rises amid falling NPL ratio. And mid-caps stocks sustain GSE's rally, financials retreat. And there's an interesting story here. Mining chamber edges shift from local content to local capability. That's on the front page of the BNFT. And there's a feature also on the gold board. Gold board, the 22 billion Ghana cedi that never left the building. On local capability, I understand that the Ghana Armed Forces has practically completed the clearing of the Accra Kumasi Expressway.
2: Kojo, is it possible
4: that's local capability?
2: The Ghana Armed Forces, they can build this road, can they not?
4: Oh, they can build everything. Oh,
2: exactly. So, I mean, I saw if we gave this to Watson and Sons Limited to clear this road, by now they would not have even reached us. The military have done this. They've cleared nearly 200 kilometers of road.
4: Yeah.
2: And you look at the size. I saw the video. Major work.
4: Yeah.
2: If they can do that in this short time, and the government says it needs to finish this by the end of 2028, you need to give it to them or perhaps some partnership.
4: Yeah.
2: Because we see how some of the contractors deal with the roads in the country. Yeah. If you give it to Abwati and Sons Company Limited again.
4: Please leave Abwati and Sons alone.
2: Or Akoto and Sons Limited. They will finish this road in 2040.
1: I'll tell you what. Look, it's not just the speed with which they completed it, but it's also the efficiency. Because they managed to cut down the distance, right? From some over 200 kilometers to something like 170, right? They have saved a good half an hour of the journey. Just by, you know, engineering solutions that they've employed.
4: I have worked closely with
1: it's impressive
4: with the Ghana Armed Forces engineers, and they have some of the best technocrats in the country across the board, from their brigadier general to the colonels to the majors to the lieutenant colonels to the captains and the WOs, some of the smartest surveyors, some of the smartest structural engineers, road engineers. Maybe if as a country we don't have enough money and enough local capability, why not re-engineer the country with the men who say, for the impossible, we do at once. But for a miracle, give us some time.
0: Well, in a country where during emergencies, we use the military.
2: Yeah.
0: So when there's an emergency, we quickly will go for the military to go and fix it.
2: Yeah.
0: Whether it's engineering, whatever it is, it tells you one thing. I mean, if I were president or if I were roads minister, I probably would say, look, get the military to do this. And oh boy, the discipline with which they will do it.
4: Yeah.
0: Okay? If you have to do that, I mean, and if you say, oh, but at this point, you are supposed to be at 70% completion or 30%, you would have it.
2: You have it.
1: There are probably some funding caveats that have caused us to work with private contractors on this particular project, even though I can see the appeal of bringing in the military to do the whole thing. I suspect that it may not be practical, that we have to bring in some private concern.
2: At the minimum,
1: because of the funding, you know,
2: at the minimum,
1: arrangements
2: we can
1: that
2: do
1: have.
2: That, because the kind of efficiency we've seen with this road clearing, it's incredible.
1: Phenomenal.
4: Look, you pay them salaries, they are the barracks. So when it comes to labor, it's fixed. They need equipment. You have given them equipment. There are some consumables like fuel. Once you pay, you give them those things, they should be able to deliver a lot of the things for
0: Kojo,
4: you.
0: Funding, we're told that some $1.7 billion already ring fence for this project.
1: Yeah.
0: The advantage you have when you have an accountant at the Ministry of Finance is that he knows how to set funds aside and make sure they do the work they're supposed to do. You see, so it's not going to be the consolidated fund is a big fund. No. He knows that this fund is for the Accra Kumasi Expressway.
2: Don't touch it.
0: We set it aside. Mm-hmm. You get it working. So I do not think funding will be a problem. Look, if we want to use the military, we can use them. However, well, whatever happens, I think that it'll be better place. But let's go online. The online news review brought to us by ZN Bank in your best interest.
2: Yes, My Joy Online says, Agaga calls for calm as extortion allegations rock parliament. I'll submit myself to any investigation to clear my name. Afenyo Makin on extortion allegation. Appointment committee to vet Zaretu Ajma Rawlings today. They will also vet Mahama Yarga. And then one Supreme Court judge nominee. Do not limit gold board probe to 2025. Agaga demands full audit of gold trading scheme. And Ghana gold buyers went weeks without funds, sources say. And while gold board cannot account for 22 billion cedis, mining communities are paying with their kidneys and lungs. That's a quotation from Alexander Afenyomaken. And the final one, Nymos raids and Cobra destroys 86 Shamfan machines in Fresh Galamsey crackdown.
4: If you go to citynewsroom.com, Mahama Yariga, Zaneto to be vetted today. GES proves alleged sexual misconduct involving MIM senior high school security officer. And 23 people, including 11 children, killed by abandoned Galamsey pits. Amwa Kohine speaking. Upon Nkrumah returns to the Supreme Court, seeks reversal of injunction ruling, and 24-hour economy is bigger than three people, one job. Rashid Pilpo.
1: Yo.
4: 24-hour economy.
0: Wait, what is Dr. Abdul Rashid Pilpo saying? My friend, Dr. Pilpo.
4: Should I give you the details of
0: give
4: that
0: me the
4: story?
0: Details.
4: The story says that the Minister for Labour, Jobs and Employment, Dr. Abdul Rashid Hassan Pilpo, has stated that the government's 24-hour economic policy should not be interpreted as requiring every worker to work around the clock. Mm. Dr. Pilpo urged critics of the policy to study the policy more closely, arguing that it represents a broader restructuring of the economy rather than a simple three-people-one-job arrangement. According to the Labour Minister, several businesses are already operating 24 hours. And the government's focus is to identify what support they need to expand when it comes to their operations and create more jobs. What do you say?
0: Well, I mean, I think about 10 years ago, there's something I posted. That's not about 8 years. I said that be careful what you say when you're in opposition. Because you'll be in power someday. And then reality will set in. I wasn't the one who coined 133. I didn't coin Agenda 133. No, it wasn't me. When the NDC launched its youth manifesto,
1: yeah,
0: at UPS,
2: I remember the lady.
0: They said that the professors here who say they don't understand. 24-hour economy means one job, three shifts, three people. Agenda 133. So if you went around saying Agenda 133 and people voted for you, you are in office today. People are asking, where is the Agenda 133? And you see, there's something we do in this country. At the time that we were asking the NDC questions about, where is the 24-hour economy document? When you ask it, they came into office and did what now assembled people, did consultations, and produced a document. What it tells you, I am not against consultations, but I say,
2: you do that.
0: At the time of coming up with a policy in the election, bring a document, let's analyze it. When we analyze the document, after the elections, you can go ahead again and consult. Today, it has become, when I said Agenda 24 economy was 1D1F Pro Max. People thought, see?
4: Are you sure it's 1D1X Pro Max?
0: It is.
4: Because where are the new factories?
3: When I say
0: 1D1F.
4: Something which is a Pro Max should be seen to give us more value.
0: When I say 1D1, it's just 1D1F. It's the same thing. We went around when I say the same thing, what I mean is that the same way that 1D1F was trumpeted and implemented is what we're seeing with the 24-hour economy. So today,
4: at least we are building 24-hour markets.
0: It's one of the things.
4: At least Basintali has brought a lot of EV motorbikes for the youth.
3: You know, for a minute, I was actually impressed. I thought I had met the first Ghanaian who understands
4: 24-hour economy.
3: When Winston said it was 1D1F. But of course, now I get what he means, right? Look, who understands it? Who gets it? Who understands it? All kinds of definitions have been given to this thing. Started off from, yes, one job, three shifts, three, whatever. Then now it's become a market construction project.
0: Okay.
3: They are building markets. I don't understand it. Now, the fact that I don't understand, a person of average intelligence, I don't understand it, should be a problem. Because it's Isaac Asimov who said that an idea that cannot be explained is not worth having.
0: Okay, let's move on. Let's move on to other stories.
2: Yes, let me tell you a story on the extortion allegations that have been flying all over for weeks now. Alexander Afenyo-Markin says he has sued over those allegations. The minority leader, this is in page 3 of the Daily Guide, has disclosed that he has commenced legal action against persons and media organizations over allegations of extortion leveled against him. Afenyo-Markin told Parliament yesterday that he had caused writs to be filed in 2 separate cases and expressed confidence that the courts would determine the matters. He said one of the suits, numbered GT1029-2026, had been filed at the Accra High Court against Samuel Edu Jemfi, popularly known as Sammy Jemfi, and the Multimedia Group Limited. The second case was filed at the Achimota Circuit Court against Erika J and PZFM. Afenyo-Markin said he had chosen to submit himself to the legal process in response to the allegations. In fact, that's what everybody has been asking for. I mean, once these allegations were made, of course, it has criminal dimensions, but the criminal dimensions has not yet been unraveled fully yet. But this also has a lot for the reputation of the people involved, Alexander Afenyo-Markin. So when he said he was considering his legal remedies about 3 days ago and then followed it up with Jesus Christ parables and all of that, people expected this. And now he has gone on and he has filed these actions. We hope that these actions will be served promptly. The defendants in this case will all file their responses, then let the court decide so that we can get some evidence. Because being a defamation action, evidence will be led. Truth is an absolute defamation. If Sammy Jemfi has any evidence, it's an absolute defense. So if he has any evidence, he can present it before the courts, and then we'll get to see the bottom of this. At the same time, the OSP says it is looking at the criminal dimensions of this. So potentially, we can get both the civil side and the criminal side of this matter unraveled. We really hope we did, because sometimes a lot of these could be slapped. So strategic lawsuits against public participation, we file it, the conversations move on, and then we don't see anything from it again. So I expect the OSP to follow this, and then these civil suits, we must also see it to the end.
3: What's amusing? Mm-hmm. Ghanaians have turned it all into a conversation about who do you believe?
2: Yeah.
3: Who is more believable?
2: Yeah.
3: You know? But as you have pointed out, in the end, this thing will be determined by evidence, right? Now that it has become a court matter,
0: you know,
3: it will be determined by evidence.
0: I am happy that Speaker Alban Sumana Kingsford Bagbin says he is willing to accept a motion to actually probe all of this. You know, because in the famous case of UK joining America to go to war, mm-hmm. when Andrew Gilligan said a senior source within the government security apparatus. Eventually, they turned the whole thing onto the fact that his source was not credible. Mm-hmm. I make this point because what we have seen is that this whole conversation has been turned into he took money, he asked money, he didn't ask for money. Mm-hmm. The substance is how we can purchase gold for reserves
2: and not make, these
0: and not
2: kind
0: make
2: of
0: losses.
2: Yeah.
0: That is the substance. And I'm happy Speaker Alban Sumana Kingsford Bagbin wants us to deal with the substance. Because as for the regular accusations from MPP and NDC, if you allow it, it become business as usual. Then we'd all go to sleep because they're accusing one another. So let's deal with the substance.
3: Can I say, though, that there's also an opportunity here? Because this issue of extortion, right, this accusation of extortion, it brings back a long-standing accusation that has been made against parliamentarians that they tend to take money to do their jobs or to not do their jobs, right? There have been so many reports of it. There have been probes into it, done sometimes by parliament themselves, and then nothing has come of these probes. It has turned into something that is almost accepted, culturally accepted, that, well, yes, if you are going to be vetted or you are bringing your bill to parliament or whatever, you have to. There's some expectation in the ether that some committee members will be expecting you to come and give them some money before they do their jobs. It is expected. And that reputation in itself is something that parliament should be fighting. But over, yes, I remember, 2017, when I discovered emails, internal emails at National Lottery Authority. I interviewed David Lamte about it. I interviewed the NLA boss, who at the time was Osei Amiao, about claims that the NLA had budgeted money to pay members of parliament to pass a bill. It was there. They had internal emails clearly stating, and they couldn't deny when I interviewed them. Yeah. Nothing came of it.
2: Even this recent AXA deal, we've seen what their claims have been.
0: Precisely. And Coach Johnson, we need to go for the BBC News, okay? Please bear with me. Time now for the BBC News, brought to us by Fidelity Bank. Believe with us, Glyco. We cushion you for life. And Bell Malt, shine your greatness. Bell Malt, a new malt experience.
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8: Severe drought has reduced water levels on the Danube to their lowest levels in 30 years. The river is vital for agriculture and tourism, but also energy. Today, we look at how the energy sector is being impacted by the drought and what that means for the people that rely on it.
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9: Joe Kuyungi, and in Peanuts for the People, I'll be telling the story of the miracle peanut paste that transformed the treatment of child malnutrition across the globe.
10: In our community, we say that, you know, RTF is a game changer, and it fundamentally has changed the way we treat severe acute malnutrition and the most important innovation in child survival.
9: Ready-to-use therapeutic foods, or RUTF, are 30 years old. I'll be exploring how they were invented, including the unlikely role played by a jar of popular breakfast spread and their ongoing legacy in a world where hunger is still a major problem and aid funding is far from certain.
11: The impact that RUTF brought to our community, there is a change brought to our community. Those children are being cured.
9: Join me, Joel Kuyungi, for Peanuts for the People, after the news.
12: BBC News with Emily Thomas. Iran has given a defiant response to a US threat to cut off its economy, saying Tehran was confident its trading partners would resist pressure from Washington. Iran's finance minister, Ali Madani-Zadeh, said if enemies launched a campaign of what he called economic terrorism, the Iranians had their own tools and knew how to play the game. Here's our Middle East correspondent, Yoland Nell.
13: Donald Trump has already called this economic warfare and isolation on an unprecedented scale. And the U.S. Treasury says it's mapped out Iran's revenue networks. It's looking at its most vital lifelines, these five sectors: digital assets, technology, gold, aviation and shipping. And it's put all these sectors on notice. I was watching how Iran's finance minister was reacting to this, and he appeared on state television kind of calm and smiling sometimes. He said they've made every effort to test the resolve of the Iranian people and they failed every time. The government has this two-year plan. It's ready for these developments.
12: Pakistan says there's been significant progress in talks with Iranian leaders in Tehran that focused on a path to peace. The Pakistani delegation was led by the army chief, Asim Manir. His discussions with the Iranian president, foreign minister and parliament speaker are said to have focused on measures to prevent further escalation, the reopening of the Strait of Hormuz and ending the conflict. Continuing violence in Haiti is deepening concerns about elections planned for December, the first in a decade. The UN says at least 47 people were killed in a gang raid on Kenskoff, a hillside community overlooking the capital, Port-au-Prince. Kenskoff has suffered around a dozen attacks since last year. Fire crews in the U.S. state of Nevada say they've brought under control about a quarter of the wildfire outside Reno. Officials, however, remain concerned that gusts of wind could drive the flames towards more homes. Here's Shaima Khalil.
14: throughout the day, we've just seen extraordinary pictures, really, these orange walls of flames racing down the hills, coming into people's homes, people driving through smoke, trying really to outrun the fires to get to evacuation centers. And then you see these slopes completely blackened with burned homes and vehicles scattered across the landscape. The authorities are saying that it started through human activity. And the question that they haven't been able to answer is when exactly it started and how it started.
12: The British Prime Minister has said he plans to travel to Washington with other European leaders next month to try to persuade President Trump to allow Ukraine to access American Patriot air defense missile stocks. Andy Burnham was speaking after a visit to Kyiv, during which President Volodymyr Zelensky highlighted Ukraine's need to better defend itself against Russian drone and missile attacks. World News from the BBC. The Sudanese army is reported to have carried out drone strikes on paramilitary positions in Niala, the capital of South Darfur state. The attack came hours after large cargo flights landed in the city and followed weekend attacks on RSF supply convoys in Chad and North Darfur. Niala Airport has become one of the paramilitary group's chief logistics hubs. The continuing flow of weapons into Sudan is of mounting concern. The Washington Post newspaper has been ordered to reinstate a columnist sacked over social media posts written following the killing of the right-wing influencer Charlie Kirk. Karen Atiyah said she would not display sadness over Kirk's death and shared his racist comments about black women. She was sacked for violating the newspaper's social media code and endangering colleagues' lives. The Australian Recording Industry Association says it's banning music primarily made by artificial intelligence from the country's official charts. More details from our Australia reporter, Simon Atkinson.
15: For months, a cover of Madonna's Like a Prayer has ridden high in the Australian charts, notching up almost 50 million streams on Spotify. The catch? The version by Australian DJ Josh Farwas relies heavily on artificial intelligence. Now, songs like this will no longer be able to battle for the number one spot in Australia after the country's Recording Industry Association changed the rules on what can enter the charts. AI can still be used in production, but humans must have written the song, performed the lead vocal, and played the main instruments.
12: A collection of costumes that once belonged to Freddie Mercury, the lead singer of Queen, who died in 1991, is to go on display in London. The exhibition will celebrate the pop star through costumes and accessories that were worn in his music videos and performances. Each of the six stops on the Freddie Mercury Splendid Things trail will showcase a standout moment in his career. BBC News.

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7: 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Let's go.
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0: That's Osibisa. Music, of course, makes all of us happy. But one thing which doesn't make us happy is the cost of living in Accra. Guys, I don't know, but I've seen lots of people writing. I've seen some people writing about that. And they're so on point. I started with Kweku Asare. I almost said Kweku Asante. You can call him Kweku Asare. Then we've seen, you know, one from Louisa Lai. There's also this one written by another person that talks about how he bought food in Nairobi for himself and five others. They took some home. It cost them just 300 Ghana cedis. I'm going to read that for you. It says, look, Ghana is hell and Ghanaians are burning. I cannot help but notice how Accra, in particular, has become extremely expensive. It has almost become a point of pride for people to claim Accra is the most expensive city in Africa, if not the world. From my personal experience, it is nearly impossible to survive in Accra, unless you're working multiple jobs or doing something illegal. On food, he says, it will amaze you to know that food is one of the most expensive items in Accra. I was recently in Nairobi with my sister and about five other people at a reputable eatery. We ordered various dishes and drinks and even got some takeout. When I asked for the bill, I couldn't believe my eyes. That same order in Accra would easily cost over 3,000 Ghana cedis. Yet, our bill in Kenya was under the equivalent of 300 cedis. Now, there's also a local joint in East Legon where Ghanaians, people go to eat fufu and other Ghanaian dishes. I ordered fufu and soup for one person, and I have never paid less than 300 cedis for a single meal there. The last time I went with my wife, we spent over 1,000 cedis on food and juice. But let me just conclude on accommodation. This is the biggest issue of all. In my neighborhood, an unfinished empty chamber and hall self-contained apartment goes for 2,000 cedis or more per month. That same amount could get you a modern two-bedroom apartment in an elite building in the heart of Nairobi, complete with security, elevators, cleaning services, and water heaters. What makes it worse is that in Kenya, you only pay a one-month advance plus security deposit to move in. In Accra, landlords demand 2 years advance payment on top of a security deposit before handing you the key. Charlie, people are suffering.
1: But, Kofi,
0: yes,
1: the East Legon Choba for 300 Ghana cedis. Mm-hmm. Did he eat at a similar location in Nairobi? In an East Legon of Nairobi? But I just want to know so that the comparison is fair.
0: I also go, but you know, I eat at, I go to Chobas, which are not like East Legon, in East Legon. Chobas in Kaneshi and that, and its environs. And my brother, look, Samuel Dami and I, we went to eat fufu and had a snail. We didn't ask of the price. When they gave us our bill, one person was in excess of 300 for a bowl of fufu.
1: Yeah.
0: The East Legon you talk about, and I'll bring in Kweku Asante, the East Legon you talk about. Look, there's a place at East Legon where I eat sometimes.
1: Yeah.
0: When you go there, sometimes you're spending 200, 250. The other time I went to an eatery around Jowolu, my brother, I bought fufu with dry fish, like we call it, Ghana is akosombu, and snail. Charlie, when they gave me my bill. No, but first it used to cost me 45 cedis.
1: Per snail?
0: No, in those days.
2: So, you know, I had to spend a couple of months in Johannesburg earlier this year to do surgery. And because I was there for that long, I got to experience the cost of food, cost of transportation, cost of accommodation, right? And what this Kenyan man is saying, I can relate. And you see, this is like for like.
1: Mm-hmm.
2: We went to Burger King in Johannesburg and bought a big King XL burger. And it came to something like 100 rand. A Big King XL burger with fries and a drink. Less than 100 rand, which will be something like 70-something Ghana cedis. That same Big King XL is 200 Ghana cedis in Ghana.
3: Yeah.

0: estimated to be around 2,580 cities, with many workers earning considerably less. Think about that. A return flight between two larger cities can cost almost 2 months of the stated average salary. Fair enough, air travel is not a right, and every good or service must be affordable to the average worker. But then we must ask the next question. What affordable and convenient alternatives have we provided? Accra to Kumasi by road can take 5 or 6 hours. We have no fast intercity alternative service connecting the two cities. So we have managed to make the fast option prohibitively expensive for the ordinary worker without building a reasonably fast and affordable alternative. The unaffordable airfare with no affordable alternatives illustrates a much larger problem with the structure of our economy. Home prices in parts of Accra increasingly resemble those in much richer countries. Kumasi is learning that lesson. Rents bear little relationship with what ordinary workers earn. Hotel rates can rival those in London, Dubai, or New York.
1: Wait. Yeah. Hotel rates in Accra, they don't drive.
2: They exceed.
1: Yeah. Because look. Last year, I had plans of celebrating my birthday in Dubai with my very good friend, Sifas Moti.
0: Mm-hmm.
1: Now, while we were checking, we realized that I think a 5-star hotel in Dubai for 1 week, as in 7 days, was costing 10,000 CD equivalent. So the equivalent is 10,000 Ghana cedis.
0: That's what you do get for 2 nights.
1: You try it in Accra.
0: Yeah.
1: You try it in Accra. Accra, the cheapest you get will be $200 a night.
0: Yeah.
2: And five star.
1: Yes, 5-star.
2: I'm even surprised.
1: Yeah. Yes, 5-star. There's a 5-star hotel in Accra for $200.
0: You know, I mean, cutting me coat according to my size. Recently, I was sitting here right in this studio and I was checking. Oh, one day I wanted, after exams, I said, I wanted some 2 or 3 days off in Akosombo. Something, you know, fantasizing on that and checking on some of the prices. I won't mention the name of one of the places just to look at the bridge and all of that.
1: Oh, I know that.
0: Oh, bro, I saw the prices online and I just closed my tab. Go there. I went to write the exams and came back to work. I'm here. I've not gone on a vacation.
3: You know, I was going to tell Winston that instead of him to choose a local destination for a vacation, he was going to Dubai.
0: Then and now you see, local. Yeah. So I have a colleague at City,
2: please,
0: who went to Zanzibar and he has also gone to Dubai. He has been there for 7 days on both occasions, and it cost him considerably less than if he took that vacation in Accra or in Akosombo or in Takoradi. So this city is prohibitively high.
2: The question is, what are you paying for?
0: Yeah.
2: That's what I don't understand. Yeah. What are you paying for?
0: The breakfast.
2: This is the most polluted city in the world.
0: Yeah.
3: Oh, no, don't say that.
2: It is,
3: Accra
2: is
3: not
2: guy.
3: The most polluted city in
2: it is, it,
3: the world. We used to have the most polluted site, but it's being dealt with.
2: Thank you. We have the most polluted site in the world. What are you paying for? That's the thing I don't understand. Yeah. Land in Oyarefa.
0: Cost
2: more than land in Manhattan.
3: Yeah.
2: Does that make sense?
3: There's a breeze.
0: Recently, I saw a post of a whole ranch in Texas with a 4 or 5 bedroom house. Big, sitting on several acres of land.
3: Yeah.
0: And the cost is way less than buying a 3-bedroom house, like a kitchen cupboard, with no, you cannot park 3 cars there.
1: Okay.
0: It needs to be gone.
1: You know what we're going to do? Akoto Boateng, you have...
3: There's one more.
1: Yes, briefly. Yes.
3: We are sharing what people are saying about cost of living. And Louis Alai wrote this on Facebook yesterday, that we don't talk seriously enough about how expensive Accra has become. Basic necessities are extremely expensive. One would literally have to break the bank in order to afford a little portion of packaged cooked food from a regular basic eatery, mostly costing around 150 cedis to 250 cedis. And this is supposed to be an agrarian economy. Ghana, how? Transport fares, accommodation, clothes, delivery, name them, and I'm talking basic. And she goes on to write that many in the supply chain are cruel and have no shred of integrity. Even when the economic indices improve, we still have vendors inflating prices or never being considerate to reduce them.
1: Okay.
3: And she's asking, is there any regulation that government can effect?
1: Kojo? Good point. And we're going to get into it. So, folks, you know, we're doing this with you. We want you to share your experiences with us. Because at some point, we must have a conversation about pricing in this country. Let me say good morning to Professor Ridi Makra at the University of Professional Studies, Department of Accounting. we need to have a conversation about pricing in the informal sector in this country, and even within the formal sector. Some

0: Something just doesn't add up. So get on to X, use the hashtag JoySMS. Then on WhatsApp, 055-1111-997. Share your cost of living experiences in Ghana with us, particularly Accra, because if I go to Kumasi, tell you the way I enjoy it. But also coming up this morning here on the Super Morning Show.
1: We are currently rolling out the traffic check. The traffic check, how it works is that traffic offenses are captured on devices such as face cameras, mobile cameras, in-vehicle cameras, handheld devices, and radar system. The evidence is reviewed through a back office control room, after which validated offenders receive electronic notices with detail of the offense, penalties, and payment process on their phone. So you cross a red line, you then receive a text message. You cross a red line at Sawam traffic, and at this time, and this is you, show you the evidence, and then show you what to do, how to pay the offense. If you fail to then pay, then now we'll go after you. So we hope that this is going to help, minimize the carnage on our road. So it is covering over 47 offenses that we usually encounter on the road. The police will no longer come and ask to bring your driving license. They will not come on the road. IDP has already announced that. They won't come and ask to show me, bring your driver's license. This idea, you've crossed a red line, so stop. You've crossed a red line. The cameras have already captured. When this case starts, they are not going to keep their old ways of doing things. And there's, what, for lack of a better word, those unapproved payments to be continued. So that's what we hope to do to minimize.
0: Is this the game changer? And that's a conversation we're having this morning here on the Super Morning Show. I like the whole idea, but the camera, after the camera captures you, is there a system in place that will just process it, or the human beings are expected to process it? We'll get into this conversation here on the Super Morning Show. But let's get interactive this morning. Join us on X. Use the hashtag JoySMS. Then on WhatsApp, 055-1111-997. And already, many of you are sending your messages. Now, this one says, Winston and team, Kenya saying the truth? Eating in Kenya at Ghanaian Eatery in Nairobi is cheaper than eating the main food in Accra. It's like in areas like Laboni. And this one from Dela Seshi. Okay. What the Kenyan is saying is the truth. Okay. Now, this one from Nana says, the Nigerian Naira is very weak, but the cost of living is lower. There's something wrong with pricing in Ghana. We don't even eat well in Ghana. Check the size of fried fish in Ghana with wache. So small compared to what we get in Lagos with rice and stew. Okay. Now, Ishmael says, good Winston, a basic necessity like food has become so expensive in Accra. I had a shock last night when one tomato was sold to me at 5 cedis in Pantai. Ask Akutu Bating what the problem is.
2: We should ask Agric Minister. This one, why do you want to? It's the Agric Minister who is running Feed Ghana and all sorts of projects. So if food is becoming more expensive, he should answer to us.
3: I had a guest from another country who decided to cook and went to the supermarket and bought tomatoes. Tomatoes from a supermarket. Big mistake.
2: Tomato prices will drop.
3: For three tomatoes.
2: Tomatoes are coming from Ada in those areas, so tomato prices will drop very soon.
0: Okay, folks. Look, we're going to get into this conversation. Later on the show, we'll activate the phone lines and also hear from you. And I see a lot of your messages. I'm going to be reading all of them. I'm going to be reading all those messages that you've been sending to us. And those of you who give us permission to mention your names too, we're going to be mentioning your names on the cost of living in Accra. But this morning also, our friends from the Ghana Revenue Authority are joining us. For those of you who are confused about what restricted and prohibited goods are, particularly the importers, I've got good news for you, okay? But also, MTN, as part of their Sustainability Month, they're engaged in a tree planting exercise at the Chipa Forest Reserve in the Shai Osuduku district of the Greater Accra region. 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
0: Great. 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So live here on the Super Morning Show, sports and birthday messages after these. We'll be right back.
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1: Achu!
4: Thank you, Kojo. Good morning to you. And good morning to our friends at Labadi Beach Hotel. They are the latest to have signed up for the Joy Sports Invitational.
5: And the chef is coming.
4: Oh, yes.
5: Mr. AC is coming.
4: They are all coming for the Joy Sports Invitational. In fact, the correct name is the Luckiest Joy Sports Invitational 2026.
5: Yes.
4: Because it is headline sponsored by The Luckiest. Yes. So good morning to all of our friends at The Luckiest and to our latest friends, Labadi Beach Hotel. They've been our friends since eternity. Yes, they are signing up for the Joy Sports Invitational. I'll be telling you more about that. But coming up,
6: João Pedro, and he feeds Cole Palmer, and Palmer puts it in the net, and the flag has stayed down. There'll certainly be a check.
4: Chelsea edged Fulham to kick off Xabi Alonso's tenure in charge with a victory in an entertaining Premier League game clash at Craven Cottage. Plus, Ampim Dakor ladies, they kicked off their CAF Women's Champions League campaign with a narrow win over ASEC Mimosa yesterday. We'll tell you more about that later. But first, we're just 4 days to the 2026 The Luckiest Joy Sports Invitational Tournament. Last year's overall champions, Piwak Natural Health, they are returning confident of defending their title. They swept 4 gold medals to claim the overall crown last year and will be aiming for another dominant showing at Ghana's biggest corporate sports and festival.
7: The defending champions of the Joy Sports Invitational Tournament, Piwak, they are here once again, hoping to defend the numerous trophies they won last year and become overall champions of the competition once again. What have you been doing to ensure that you defend the trophies you won last year?
8: Oh, honestly, from last year till now, we still be doing constant training, and we know that we are coming back and then win it again.
7: Talk to me about Piwak Natural Health. What do you do?
8: Okay, so Piwak Natural Health, we are the producers of 3P garlic mixture, the medicine that is good for immunity. It boosts your immune system and is very good when it comes to blood circulation. So we are always taking it, even though we are giving it to outsiders, we take it ourselves to boost our system all the time.
4: However, Toyota Ghana says they are coming to challenge Piwak for the gold medals.
9: Japan.
10: You're camping in Japan?
9: Yes, yes.
10: Which of the cities in Japan are you camping?
9: Tokyo? Yes.
10: Wow.
9: I'm from Tokyo, by the way.
10: Yeah.
9: Yes.
10: Recently, the Olympics was held there, so you cannot begrudge the team Toyota for camping with the best facilities that hosted the Tokyo Olympics in 2021. Talk to me about the readiness of your team for this year's Joy Sports Invitational Tournament.
9: Oh, the readiness.
10: Yeah.
9: Oh.
10: How ready are you?
9: We will become champion now. We will be the champion now. We will be the champion of every sport we will play.
10: Yeah. Okay.
9: Yes, sir.
10: Now talk to me about Toyota Ghana. What makes you special?
9: Oh, we are not special. We are not special. We do what we believe in every single day. Hopefully one day we will become special. But today, what we believe in, the durability, the reliability, and the quality. That's who we are as Toyota.
10: So, who are we?
11: Toyota is Ghana for Ghana!
4: Toyota Ghana Limited will be at the University of Ghana, as we will over 30 companies who have signed up for the 2026 The Luckiest Joy Sports Invitational, including Labadi Beach Hotel. Tomorrow, we'll be having the draw. In fact, the registration will close today at 5 p.m. So after 5 p.m., we will not be able to register any more companies. If you bring your money, we'll respectfully decline and send you home. And so between now and 5 p.m., you can sign up for the Joy Sports Invitational. Course level on 0242-376-445. Or send him a message on WhatsApp or even a direct phone call, and then he'll take it over from there and get your entity registered for the Joy Sports Invitational. Once registration closes today at 5 p.m., tomorrow morning at 8:30 on the Joy News channel and on Joy Prime, we'll do the live draw for the event, and also be simulcast live on the Super Morning Show from 8:30 tomorrow. So do all to join us for that one. Remember that this year's Joy Sports Invitational is sponsored by The Luckiest. Away from that, Ampem Dakwa Ladies began their 2026 Wafu B Women's Champions League qualifiers with a 1-0 win over defending champions ASEC Mimosa in Ouagadougou yesterday. Gloria Adamako scored the only goal in the first half to secure all 3 points for them. Here's their head coach, Charles Anochi.
12: I consider them, I give three things to my players. One, they should take good care of the ball by possessing it. Two, by positioning themselves very well when they're out of position. And then also put pressure in place for the ball when they're out of possession. And so that we can control the game and play our normal play. Yes, I expected it because when we observe the previous games, I could see that they press a lot. When they lose the ball, they don't allow you to, you know, have space to play your game forward. They deny you space, come, and then try to win the ball from you. So I expected it. Physically, they are strong, so we too, we had to also condition our girls very well so that they can withstand every pressure that comes.
4: Charles Anochi is the head coach of Ampem Dakwa Ladies. Their next assignment is against AS Gard National of Niger in their next game on Thursday. And that will be the second game in Group B for them. The Nigerian side lost by 7-0 to Nigeria's Edokoins in their opening game. So that's it as far as the Women's African Cup of Nations or Champions League qualifiers are concerned. Parliament, meanwhile, they've begun their build-up to the 2026 Democracy Cup with a trophy tour ahead of Friday's clash between Kumasi Asante Kotoko and Accra Hearts-Evoque at the Babayara Sports Stadium. A delegation led by a clerk to Parliament, Ebenezer Ahoma Jitro, visited the Chief of Defence Staff, Lieutenant General William Ijapong, at the Military High Command at Burma Camp on Monday.
13: Former Ghana Captain John Mensah, an ambassador for the competition, was also part of the delegation. The trophy tour is part of the activities to rally support for the third edition of the Democracy Cup in Kumasi. Ahoma Jitro invited the CDS and the Ghana Armed Forces to participate in the event, which seeks to promote democratic governance through football.
14: And at this point in time, we felt appropriate, as it were, to come over to you to present the Democracy Cup to you and to crave your support, your indulgence, so that you'll come along with us.
13: Lieutenant General William Ijapong, meanwhile, pledged the full participation of the Ghana Armed Forces in this year's Democracy Cup.
15: Let me assure you that we will back this particular episode also. We'll be at the stadium. Probably, you will not see us in numbers because we will not be in uniform. We will want to enjoy just like any other person. But we will be there to support this very noble gesture. Our message to you, back to the speaker, is to tell him that we are happy that once more he has recognized us, he has honored the Ghana Armed Forces by presenting this cup to us and making us a part of this very innovative venture.
13: Hearts of Oak and Asante Kotoko will battle for bragging rights on Friday. Kotoko won the inaugural edition against Hearts, while the Phobians are the defending champions after beating Great Olympics last year. The main fixture will be preceded by curtain raiser matches, including the Parliamentary 11 versus Judiciary 11 encounter.
4: Now, the BNI Gold Stars Chief Executive Officer Kwesi Edu believes Medeama SC must make the most of their home advantage and secure a convincing win against TP Mazembe in the CAF Champions League. The Ghanaian champions will host the Congolese Giants at the TNA Stadium in Takwa on the 5th of September. Edu says Medeama cannot afford to leave themselves with too much work to do in the reverse fixture.
16: Playing in Africa is a different element altogether. They need to prepare so well. If they do their dance very well, if they manage their players well, they motivate their players well, and they plan well on all their travel, they can upset TP Mazembe. Because Mazembe of late is not like the Mazembe that we used to know. But trust me, they won the league. Like Medeama have also won the league. So we shouldn't underrate each other. We must fight hard and meet them. In the maiden game in Takwa, Medeama must take advantage and unmatch more goals. Then strategize and get a point at away. Then they can progress the next stage.
4: In Europe, Cole Palmer stole the show as Xabi Alonso began his Chelsea reign with a thrilling 3-2 win against Fulham last night. The 24-year-old set up João Pedro for the opener after just 31 seconds before scoring the winner with a composed finish through Ben Leno's legs. Palmer was outstanding, while record signing Morgan Rogers also scored on his Premier League debut, finishing Maxime Lacroix's cutback. Yes, Cole Palmer and Morgan Rogers speaking after the game.
17: In terms of the medical issues, yes, it's been enforced. And
18: yeah, it's nice. You want to settle in as quickly as possible, get integrated with the squad and with the fans, and to feel that affection in the first game, and obviously to score is a really nice moment for me. Yeah, well, everyone knows how good he is. Obviously, he had a difficult year with injuries and stuff last year, and you can see in his eyes in pre-season and in training that he's ready this year and he's ready to prove people wrong, and you saw that with our performance. Best player on the pitch by a mile, and that's what he does. And yeah, it's good to have him on our side.
19: Will you tell us, how ready are you this season?
18: Did you not watch the game? Nah, I'm only joking. Nah, I'm ready, you know. As you said, difficult season with injuries and whatnot, but through the summer and since I've been back, I've worked extra hard. And obviously my injuries that I had to prevent them from happening again. And when I work hard day in, day out, then I know the talent I've got, so I can put in performances like that.
4: Cole Palmer and Morgan Rogers speaking after Rogers' fantastic debut for Chelsea. They beat Fulham by 3-2 in that game. Remember, registration closes today at 5 p.m. for the Joy Sports Invitational, the luckiest Joy Sports Invitational 2026. Registration for that closes today at 5 p.m. And so you can quickly call Slevin on 0242-376-445 and get your company registered for the Joy Sports Invitational. Registration closes today, and then tomorrow we'll do the live draw on Joy Prime, on Joy FM and on Joy News Channel at 8:30 a.m. And so make sure you take advantage of that window and sign up for the Joy Sports Invitational.
1: Thank you very much, Victor Achu Tamaklo, with the latest in the world of sports. But let's get interactive this morning here on the Super Morning Show. 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
20: 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Oil marketing companies are urging government to consider extending the current subsidy program on some petroleum products as crude oil prices rise on the international market amid escalating tensions between the U.S. and Iran. Meanwhile, Iran says it is prepared to withstand widened U.S. sanctions, with its economy minister describing Washington's latest measures as another potential defeat for the United States. President Mahama is pushing for the formalization of Ghana's gold production and exports, following reports that some gold is still leaving the country through unofficial channels. On the international market, gold prices continue to hit fresh highs as investors turn to the precious metal amid a weakening dollar. And last to Joy Business Minute,

0: Welcome back, and thank you very much for staying with us here on the Super Morning Show on Joy 99.7 FM. 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And on Big Stories this morning, brought to us by Telecel Connecting Energies, Lancaster University, Ghana, the only British university campus in West Africa, and Awake Natural Mineral Water, One for Life. Our focus is on the cost of living in Accra. And look, before we even bring you messages from our partners, lots of you have joined us with your thoughts here on the Super Morning Show. Let me just read some of these messages. A lot of them, okay? This one says... SMS team, Auntie Abena in Ashalibuche. Talk about shops at Ashalibuche School Junction. They cost between 4,000 and 4,500 cedis. This message says, just like the hostels in Ghana, so much expensive. And I got a message from somebody that says, you can have a good meal from a restaurant in Nigeria with 1,000 naira. Which is 7 cedis in Ghana. How much is even Hausa Koko with Kosi? Ghana, my motherland.
1: Yeah.
0: Says, yes, I was in Nigeria myself, same as Kenya. Okay.
1: Well, we have this one from Jojo in Ikropon. He says, good morning, SMS team. Is this traffic light offense tracking system already in place? DVL in April this year, and after the check on payment, the official told me my roadworthy had also been blocked. I went through red traffic light, no sticker, unless I pay for the offense. He's talking about that. We'll be getting to that shortly. My point is, this hardship is not always about government. It's about us Ghanaians. We're already being greedy and wicked to our own fellow Ghanaians. They say it is a free market, so everyone does as they please and changes any price. Even the educated ones who should know better are part of it. Until we change this attitude, things will not improve. This is Azuma from Tema. And this one says, good morning, good friends. I trust all is well. In fact, the cost of living in Ghana is so high that even those who come from the diaspora complain about it and think that we are richer than them, hence affecting remittance. One time, my wife bought a Ghan kinki and fried fish, and a finger of fish was sold to her at 25 cedis, a little bigger than my middle finger. This is Isaac from Asakai in Tapa.
0: Asake.
1: Anyway.
0: But this one from Emma says, Winston, food is too expensive in Accra. Some small place I buy wachi. They told me a few weeks ago that the wachi now is 15 cedis and up. When I said, but what if I want 10 cedis? The woman looked at me.
1: Yeah.
0: You know, they just want to get a money, they say, it's 15 cedis.
1: Yeah, there are no metrics to it.
0: Mm-hmm. It's just 15 cedis. And that's the end of it. Okay, keep your thoughts coming. Okay, join us on X. Use the hashtag JoySMS. Then on WhatsApp, 055-1111-997. But still to come this morning, if you're an importer and you don't know what restricted goods or prohibited goods are, this is a show for you. Because our friends from GRA are joining us shortly to have that conversation. Okay, so sometimes you say, oh, I brought a goose, and they say the goose cannot be brought. Relax. I've got good news for you. Mm-hmm. We're going to help you understand what you can bring in and what you can't bring in.
1: Yes, before I tell you about Awake, by the way, though, this one says, happy birthday to Madame Emilia Siakwa, CEO of Jubilee Group of Companies and the first vice president of the Ghana National Chamber of Commerce and Industry, from all your friends at the chamber. 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
9: Welcome back to work.
10: Charlie, thanks, bro. Thanks, bro.
9: Malaria really knocked you down, eh?
10: Charlie, no joke.
9: Hey.
10: Fever, headache, vomiting, hey. Loss of appetite. I couldn't even eat my usual fufu.
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10: How we go do it?
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10: 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And thanks to Malatu, I kicked out malaria one time.
9: Sharp. Anyway, yeah. Sorry to ruin your excitement, but your boss asked of you.
10: Okay.
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10: 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Strength day.
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1: Welcome back to the live here on the Super Morning Show on Joy 99.7 FM. And this morning, our friends from the Ghana Revenue Authority have joined us to have a conversation about restricted and prohibited goods. Charles Okra is Senior Revenue Officer, Customs Operations, Tema Collection. And Dennis Kesi Ntriasante is Senior Revenue Officer, Office of the Systems Administrator, Tema Collection. Good morning, Charles. Good morning, Dennis. I believe you're all doing fine.
2: Good morning.
1: Good. We'll get into the conversation shortly. 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And Lethal on 0531-019150. Together, let's make your business dream a reality. CBG, we stand with you. But you know, we don't talk about how stressful it is to actually, you know, figure out what nourishing breakfast to give kids every morning. We don't talk about that enough. And that's why Milo All-in-One is such a great option. It has a creamy, delicious taste kids can't have enough of. But there's more to Milo All-in-One than that rich, milky, chocolatey taste. There's so much goodness in every pack. Just take a moment to read the back of pack and see for yourself. It's important nutrients combined with malt supports energy release, cocoa for that rich taste, and milk for calcium to support them as they grow. So keep choosing Milo All-in-One, not just for that special taste, but also for the nourishing goodness. Milo, energy to go further. Okay, so let's get into the conversation this morning. And Charles Okra, Senior Revenue Officer, Customs Operations, Tema Collection. Dennis Kesi Ntriasante, who is Senior Revenue Officer, Office of the Systems Administrator, Tema Collection. Before we get into everything, let me just say that, you know, for greater part of this year, the Ghana Revenue Authority has embarked on an intensive radio tax education campaign dubbed GRA Connect. And the aim of the campaign is to educate taxpayers and the general public about the authority's mandate, rights and obligations of taxpayers, and generally the taxes and duties it collects. This information is shared in a simple and easy to understand manner. Today's session focuses on import and export restrictions, prohibitions, and customs procedures. Okay, so let's get into it now. And let me start off first with, you know, what prohibited and restricted goods are. Help us understand.
2: Yeah, thank you. And thank you to your listeners. Good morning to everyone. When we talk about restrictions and prohibitions, we will have to go through the law. If you go through our Act, the Customs Act 891, Section 151, and the Common External Tariff, which is the HS we use, the CIS schedule, you will find out the restrictions and the prohibitions over there. And so simply, prohibitions are items or consignment which you cannot import into the country.
1: Okay.
2: So by law, you are being prohibited from bringing such items into the country.
1: Hmm.
2: While restrictions are the consignment or items that one requires a permit or a license from an authorized agency to be able to bring or import it to the country.
1: Okay. So let's get a deeper understanding of it. So when it comes to restrictions, it means you require authorization from the appropriate authorities to bring them in. Prohibitions, you can't bring them.
2: Yes.
1: Which means you can't even get authorization to bring them.
2: No.
1: Okay. What are some of these goods that are first prohibited? Because we need to know. And, you know, this morning we've been telling our listeners, we're going to help them know these, goods. What are they?
2: Yes. If you are in radio, so if you cast your mind back somewhere 2021, we arrested some weapons at the Golden Jubilee Terminal. Mm-hmm. I was the officer in charge who made the arrest. These weapons were concealed, and we have to, through examination, uncover these items, and then we seize them. Now, weapons are not prohibited items. They are restricted. You can bring in weapons, but you need a permit from the Ministry of Interior.
1: Okay.
2: So once, if they have gone through that procedure, getting the permit from the Ministry of Interior, then we will have allowed them. But because the items were concealed, that is why we have to arrest or detain or seize them. Now, that is not the only item that requires permit. Food items, all the food items that are imported into the country, you require permit from FDA or other lances of permit from the Food and Drugs Authority. Agrochemicals that we use for our agric industry, you need permit from the Minister of Agric.

0: Okay.
1: You cannot bring them in. And then, and with prohibitions, we have both national and international. So the ones I've mentioned are some of the international ones. So national, you know, recently we have rosewood was becoming an issue.
0: Mm-hmm.
1: They were smuggling this into the, in, from our country. So now, per our laws, rosewood is a banned item. You cannot export it from our country. The same way, you cannot import used sanitary wares like used pad, used panties, and the rest. You cannot bring them in. They are prohibited. Use air conditions and use fridges. They are all banned. And that is the reason why when you import these things into the country through our borders, we detain and seize them.
0: Okay.
1: Yeah.
0: But there are those who have the, I mean, who have the view that customs regulate some items more strictly than others. And so they want me to ask you the question, why does customs regulate some items more strictly than others?
1: We have to. Like I mentioned, the weapon that we uncovered during our examination 2021, if we allow each and everyone to be able to import weapons, firearms into the country, what happens to our safety? Safety, our national security will be in jeopardy. People's life will become difficult. So we are regulating these things because of public safety, public health, our environment, because certain kinds of chemicals, if they we allow importation of those chemicals into our country, they may end up polluting our soil. So all these things are done for the benefit of the Ghanaian and then the society. And more importantly, we also do that to safeguard revenue.
0: Mm.
1: Because as customs officers, our interest is revenue. So we have to regulate some of these things for the purposes of safeguarding our revenue.
0: Okay. And so if you bring these goods, so either they're restricted or prohibited goods, what happens to you?
1: Oh, the law is very clear. If you bring a restricted, if you want to bring restricted goods, you need a permit, you need a license, depending on what you want to, you are bringing in. So assuming you are bringing in weapons, like I stated earlier, you need a permit from the Ministry of Interior. Mm-hmm. When you come in, then you have to go through your licensing regime and other things. But we are more important. I report, we will check the, what do you call it, whether you have the required permit. If you are coming in without that, then you have to detain it until you get a permit. If it is a prohibited item, we will seize it instantly at the port. You don't have access to move with it, because, and most at times what happens is that if the person knows that it is a prohibited item, the person may even not show it to you. They may end up trying to smuggle it or try to conceal or use other means to get it into the country. And that is why when we get those things, we have to seize them.
0: Okay, let me bring in Dennis at this point. Dennis, so what if, I mean, okay, when you seize these goods, okay, you seize them, can I appeal when my goods have been seized?
2: Yes. The owner of the authorized agent for the owner of the cargo, yes, can apply to Commissioner Customs or Commissioner General, yes, and get the goods released. The ones that require permits, you are advised to get the permits before the goods are released to you.
0: Okay. Having said that, I mean, it's important we have a very good understanding, okay, about the normal customs process for the importation of goods into Ghana. So please take us through. I mean, if we're importing goods into Ghana, what are the normal processes?
2: All right. Yes, with clearance, you're supposed to tell us what you have, and then customs does the assessments for you to go and pay. So you pass what you call a declaration with your supporting documents to customs. Customs vests the documents and then generates an assessment for you to go and pay. In fact, after the assessment is generated, you have the opportunity to...
0: When you say declaration, what do you mean? I mean, let's break it down so that everybody can... Because, you know, sometimes... And I'm happy we're doing this because there are people who have concerns with the, even the clearing agents or the freight forwarders. They tell you this, but I realize they give you a bill. You understand what is happening.
2: Okay.
0: So please break it down.

0: for us.
1: All right. So, like I was saying, I would want to say that with customs business, it is transacted through an agent, a customs house agent. Mm. Yes, in most cases. There are only about a few of them who are self-declarants who are able to transact directly with us. Yes, but in general cases, you first of all secure the agent. The agent passes what you call a declaration. A declaration is simply, like English language says it, I, so-and-so, have brought in this, I bought this at this cost from this country and this quantity. Customs, this is it. So basically with declaration, you are just telling us what you have brought. The beauty of it is that there is a particular way in which we expect the declaration to be sent to us. That is what we call a bill of entry that is generated by the declarant. Mm-hmm. This bill of entry goes through customs. Customs does the vetting of the documents and assessment is done. I mean, the calculation of the duties and taxes is done according to the law. You, the agent who is standing in for the importer, has the opportunity to accept or decline the assessment. If you accept...
0: When you say an assessment is done, what constitutes that assessment?
1: The duties and taxes that has been done for you.
0: Okay.
1: They have been calculated for you to pay. Yes.
0: First of all, let's pause here and get into something. How do you go about the assessment? So, let's say I'm bringing a vehicle into this country. How do you do the assessment?
1: Okay. Yes, vehicles are assessed on what we call, based on what you call the home delivery value. Mm. Yes. As the manufacturer's first purchase price of the vehicle when it was put on the market for the first time. Section 60 of Act 891 allows that it is depreciated according to the age. That will be the cost that is assigned to the vehicle. Insurance is added and freight is added. Thereafter, the exact import duty rate per the customs external tariff is exacted on that amount. That will be the import duty. Import VAT comes in, the other duties and taxes that are all specified on the declaration also are done, are assessed, and the total amount is given out as the duty liability that is available for you to pay.
0: Okay. So the manufacturer's first recommended selling price or sale price, whatever, is what you look at.
1: Yes, that's the foundation.
0: That's the foundation cost.
1: Yes, for used vehicles.
0: For used vehicles.
1: Yes, please.
0: If the vehicle is between, say, up to 6 months old, what happens? What rate would you use?
1: So, with the manufacturer's price from zero, a brand new vehicle, to 6 months, it is deemed new.
0: Okay.
1: As a law. So, it is the price at which it is sold. Actually, the manufacturer's first purchase price will be the selling price of the vehicle.
0: Mm-hmm.
1: At that point, yes. Okay. So it is the HDV is considered, the full amount of the HDV is considered when the vehicle is between 0 to 6 years.
0: And so you calculate 6 months duty on the manufacturer's sale price.
1: That is the foundation.
0: That's the foundation.
1: Yes.
0: Okay. When it's between 6 months to 2 years...
1: Yes, so the section 60 allows that it is depreciated according to what it offers.
0: Hmm.
1: Yes, so like it is, the foundation being the HDV allows the rates to be adjusted for it so that it is depreciated per the various rates that come with it.
0: Okay, so it will be depreciated until it's 10 years. Because when it's more than 10 years, you're going to pay a penalty.
1: It's depreciated until it is 5 years.
0: 5 years.
1: Okay. Yes. It is when it's more than 10 years, the schedule of the Act, Act 891, allows for, makes room for the overage penalty.
0: Hmm.
1: Yes.
0: What happens if the vehicle is more than 5 years?
1: So when the vehicle is more than 5 years, the HDV is halved. The Act allows that the cost of the vehicle is 50% of the home delivery value.
0: Hmm. And that's where you calculate the... the duty on.
1: That is where the cost is calculated.
0: Okay. Then after that, you start slashing the VAT and other things.
1: Yes, from there, the insurance is added, the freight is also added, and then VAT and the others, import duty, will be calculated from that.
0: Okay, interesting. But when I also know that you have systems in place to actually check the value, because we just look at vehicle and so you go and check the manufacturer's recommended sale price. But I know also that you want to ensure fairness in the calculation of duty. So if I say I'm importing an air conditioner and it's $1,000, I show you, you would also do your own checks to how are you able to verify the price that I'm giving you?
1: So the general agreement of tariff and trade allows that the cost of the item is the transaction price value, which our Act 891 agrees to. Yes, so technically, the amount, the value that you give to customs, you are telling us how much you bought it, right? Risk management processes come in to be able to check, to find out the reality or otherwise of the value, and then it is applied for you. For instance, cargo from India. You know the Indians, when you export your cargo, because you are entitled for a refund of the taxes, you end up declaring the exact value of it. So cargo from India, we have access to database of cargo from India that gives us the exact FOB that is paid for.
0: Okay.
1: Yes. But for other cases, like I said, the transaction price, which is the price paid or payable for in the country of export for the sale within arm's length. Yes, that is what is used as the basis.
0: So you check that
1: for the valuation.
0: Because some people under declare.
1: Exactly. Like it's one of the errors that come in. You know, you can't have a smooth sailing throughout. That's how come our risk management processes also come in.
0: Okay.
1: Yes.
0: Let's look at exporting. When you're exporting, what are the procedures and what are the processes?
1: So just like it is, you are to tell us what it is that you are exporting by sending your declaration to us, which would include the form, as we said, where you fill in the system in ICOMS as provided. You add your licenses, permits, certificates, and other regulatory documents as required per the HS code of the cargo, and then you submit it for customs assessment.
0: Okay. Now, there's one thing I want us to talk about, okay? Because sometimes when people bring goods in, these goods are kept in customs-bonded warehouses. Tell us what these warehouses are and why it is useful.
1: So warehouses technically are locations that are approved by the Commissioner General where goods are kept for goods whose taxes have not been fully paid. Yes, under customs control for a further customs procedure onward. So with that, for instance, I have cargo in the port. My money for duty payment is not up to. I have the opportunity to apply to customs to allow them to take the goods into a customs bonded warehouse where a resident officer takes charge of the goods until the duties and taxes are paid. However, there is a period for which we can keep these goods in the warehouse depending on the nature of the cargo, whether they are general cargo, whether they are raw materials, yes, or whether they are perishables. The law allows a period with which you can keep your cargo in the warehouse.
0: What's that period? I mean, help us understand.
1: Space. Yes, so for perishables, you have 6 months. You can't keep your perishables in the warehouse for 6 months. And then for general goods and raw materials, you have between 1 and 2 years to be able to keep them in the warehouse. Thereafter, you may have to pay duty and take it out, or you re-export it for any other further customs regime.
0: How about temporary importation? I mean, tell us about temporary importation and who may benefit from it.
1: So, temporary importation is also an international customs regime that allows you to bring in the goods temporarily for a specific period as allowed by the law, where duties and taxes are not paid, but the goods are brought in over a specific period. The beauty of the show with temporary import is that the goods that are coming in are cargo that can be identified by unique marks, necessarily not consumables. such that if it is a vehicle that is coming in temporary import, we can identify the vehicle by the chassis number. With that, the law allows that, well, bring it in. You may bring it in for a particular purpose, for instance, trade and exhibition. You can even bring it in for repair. Probably maybe you have some kantanka out there where you may want to bring it in, for instance, to the factory for repair. The law allows that you bring it in, temporary import, get it sorted. When it's done, you take it out or you pay duty for it. In every case, you have the opportunity to either pay duty and keep it or re-export it out.
0: Interesting. I mean, I know also that, you know, there are times that, contractors bring in some of these heavy-duty vehicles into the country to come and engage in road construction. When they are done and they intend to sell them, what happens?
1: Yes, so in all cases, you apply to commissioner. Yes, that this is your intention. You want to convert the temporary imports that you brought it in into home consumption, as we say, because if you are selling it, it means you are consuming it in our space.
0: So when it's a temporary import, that one you don't pay the duty?
1: That one you don't pay the duty. The duties and taxes are suspended.
0: Okay.
1: Yes, but once you have to convert it, you pay the duties and taxes that you should have paid at that time.
0: Okay. So if you're bringing a car that will just be showroom, you're not going to drive it, that one too?
1: You can bring it in temporarily for a period. In fact, the law allows that you have a 90-day period that can be extended another 90 days for another 90 days. So you have 390 days in a year.
0: Yes. 270 days.
1: Yes. You can bring it first 3 months, second 3 months, third 3 months. The second and the third 3 months are all based on application to the Commissioner General, who may approve it for the extension. Thereafter, you may either need to pay the duty for it or you send it back to.
0: Okay. There's something I want us to do, because we've been talking about restricted and prohibited goods. Where can our listeners find, you know, the list of these restricted and prohibited goods?
2: Yeah, if you listen, if our listeners can go to the Ghana www.gra.gov.gh and they'll find some of these prohibited items there.
0: Okay.
2: Or if they have the HS, the common standard tariff, you go to the CIS schedule, you have restricted and prohibited goods, all of them listed at that schedule.
0: Okay. Now, there's a question here, finally, as we wrap it all up. If you live abroad and relocating to Ghana with your car and fridge, do you pay duty on the car? And will the fridge be prohibited?
1: I would say yes, you pay duty on the vehicle.
2: Yeah, pay duty.
1: It's just like any import.
0: How about the fridge? It's something you're using and you're bringing it here.
2: Depending on the number, if maybe it's just one fridge, you may be allowed. That is subject to the examination officer's discretion or the discretion of the officer in charge at where you are. You want to import it through. Because usually you are allowed to bring in personal effects. That is things that have shown usage, like 6 months usage. So if you are in another country and you want to come into Ghana, and the things you were using there, you could bring them in. But vehicle is not part, as my brother have already indicated. So if it's just maybe one, you may be allowed in.
0: If it's more than one?
2: Like I said, it will be based on the discretion of the officer. Because if you don't think somebody will go and bring in like 50 or 100 and zero.
0: Oh, no, but you can't use 50 or 100.
2: Yeah, I was using them in my house.
0: No.
2: Ghanaians are very interesting sometimes.
0: Mm.
2: Yeah.
0: Anyway, in wrapping up finally, Charles Okra, what advice would you give to listeners to stay compliant?
2: Yes. I would say that our offices are always open for business. If you want to import, you want to export, please visit any of our offices. Especially, again, if you want to maybe buy something that duties, you know, you want to buy something within the Ghana, and you know that those items usually require duties, especially vehicles, because you ask a lot of vehicle questions, what my brother have provided answers. Most people will just see a vehicle in town and decide, oh, the price is cool, let me buy. What they refuse to do is to check whether duties have been paid on the car. And then tomorrow they are on the way, customs stop them, provide your duty or their declaration, and they are not able to provide. And you have to go through the process of other, you have to pay the duties or the car will be forfeit to the state. So anytime you have any issue, please visit our offices. And we have people who are competent enough who will educate you on what you need to do.
0: All right. Anything you want to say finally, Dennis Kase Entry Asante?
1: Yes. For the clearance process, I would advise the importers who come in with their cargo to always, as much as possible, get agents of good repute. And you can get them on the various agency platforms, the gift platforms, the ACHAC platforms. They have associations. So you can get credible agents from there who can help you sort out your clearance processes at the ports. In fact, clearance is not stressful. Just be truthful and honest with whatever that you are bringing in through the agent, and you'll be good to go.
0: Thank you very much, Dennis Kase Entry Asante, Senior Revenue Officer, Office of the Systems Administrator, Tema Collection, and Charles Okra, who is Senior Revenue Officer, Customs Operations, Tema Collection. 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

0: Yeah, that's a great one from Amachidede, Daniel Amachidede. 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
1: And today, the security tip from Virtual Security Africa is that use a unique password for every business account. 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
0: Great. Let's get into the conversation now. But before we do, Adam in Adenta says, hello, Winston and team. Tuition for good education is crazy in Accra. Schools increase their fees indiscriminately, especially those located in East Legon Enclave.
1: East Legon Abre.
0: Do we have a regulator for that space? Okay. Let's get on to the phone lines. Dr. Kwabena Nyakun Utu is Deputy General Secretary of the Trades Union Congress. You know, and he's also a labor economist, and he's joined us this morning. Dr. Kwabena Nyakun Utu, good morning. Thank you very much for joining us.
2: Good morning. Thank you for having me.
0: I believe you're doing very well.
2: I am managing like the rest of Ghanaian workers.
0: You're also managing.
2: Yes, I'm a Ghanaian worker.
0: I thought that with you, your take-home pay takes you home.
2: It doesn't.
0: How? please, Dr. Nakutu, help me understand. A whole Deputy General Secretary of Trades Union Congress, your take-home pay cannot take you home.
2: Because, I mean, we've all come to agree that the pay level in Ghana is bad for everybody. So why do you want to single me out as the only one with a good pay?
0: Well, I'm not singling you out as the only one with good pay, but I'm asking because the general expectation is that the man who negotiates salaries should be in a better position. But I mean, help us understand. I mean, first of all, because you are a unionist and also because of your expertise, academic expertise, why are salary or wage levels so low and every other thing so expensive in this country?
2: Okay, so the low salary has a historical antecedent. You understand? I mean, when wage work was introduced in Ghana, according to the White British, the Ghanaian worker had a target mentality. And that if you pay them well and they hit their target in 6 months, they stop the work. So higher pay, according to them, reduced what you call labor supply. So the pay they could give you in 6 months, they extended it to 1 year. And that is the genesis, and we've not been able to overcome it. But on the other side of the equation is the nature of pricing in Ghana. So I just heard the text message from the guy in Adenta. The way people increase prices in Ghana it defies conventional economic wisdom. Even though we are operating a market system, we borrow that market system from somewhere, from the UK and from America, Canada, but you don't see them increase prices the way we do. Okay. So on one hand, incomes are not moving the way they ought to move, but prices are moving up in a certain faster than the rate of income increases.
0: And you know, you make a very important point, because when it comes to pricing, and today, basically everything, okay, I mean, when it comes to food, in season. So tomatoes, you know, would be in season shortly, and all of a sudden you can get lots of them. But then, during the off-season, very expensive. We compare, for instance, you know, prices of things in Ghana to other parts of Africa, and you cannot understand. Someone just sent us a message this morning that you can have a good meal in Nigeria for 1,000 naira. That is the equivalent of 7 cedis. And in his words, even Hausa, Kuku, and Kose is more than 7 cedis. So where did we go wrong?
2: Yeah, it's a difficulty that confronts Ghanaian workers. Okay. It's a conundrum. But you see, we should also take it from the context that inflation has fallen significantly in the last 1.5 years.
0: Yes.
2: But you see, the falling inflation does not mean that prices are not increasing. It's only the fact that price increases have abated. The rate of growth of price has abated a little bit. But you see, the original price is still there.
0: Yeah.
2: The original two-bedroom rental price hasn't gone down. In fact, it is increasing, but doing so at a slower rate.
0: Mm-hmm.
2: Okay. So that gives some comfort. But the original cost of living, vis-a-vis our income level, the comparison doesn't really match. Okay. And in the last budget review, the Minister for Finance told us that the last bit of challenge to prices or inflation in Ghana is homegrown. So with the stability of the cedi against the dollar, imported inflation has actually gone down significantly. But domestic inflation is still up, and domestic prices are still running high. Okay. But Ghanaians, as always, we take everything to the extreme. So when you talk about prices, oh, this is a free market. And I'm saying that the UK people have a free market. So in 2020, when COVID hit and shortages were everywhere, in the UK, the people or businesses that started ramping up prices were arrested, because it was all related to market economics. But in Ghana, we saw people increasing prices anyhow and justifying it on the basis that we are operating a free market economy.
0: So this challenge that we have, and you know, you make a very important point. We know that in other jurisdictions, when you're buying, they're measuring, they check the grams or kilograms, and then tell you that's how much it cost you. What can we do to pricing to ensure that at least we're in a better place?
2: In some places, they are what we call recommended pricing.
0: Yes.
2: So there's a state entity that put out recommended pricing. Okay. Those entities also check the pricing behavior of businesses. Now, take the airline industry thing that you've been talking about between Accra and Kumasi. Okay. So, in less than a year, the flight cost between Accra and Kumasi has increased by nearly 100%. Okay. In fact, you talked about an average of 5,000. The last time the TUC purchased a ticket for somebody to go to Kumasi and come back, it was over 6,000 Ghana cedis.
0: Wow.
2: Yes. But can those airline operators explain to us the mechanisms for such increases? Is it because they are being taxed higher? Yes, we know food prices have gone up, but the ordinary lorry fares haven't gone up by that much. In fact, they have not even increased. The last time fuel prices came down, GPRTU and all the transport owners were asked to reduce their fares by about 15%, and they did that. Now prices have gone up, but it's not even increased the lower fares. But the airlines keep increasing their fares, okay, to a level that we can understand. So the fare actually is to do what they do elsewhere, give us recommended prices, but also give us options. Great monopolies. Okay. You also have a situation where very few people are selling. If you take the rental market, there are shortages of housing units. So the few landlords are cutting our throat.
0: Okay.
2: So we need to have options so we can switch. And we need to have good information to know the pricing behavior within town. I was once buying something on the Kafua Road from a boil mat. I looked at the price and I said, okay, if I'm able to get to the mall at Wessex, maybe it will be cheaper. Then between that boil station and the mall, a journey of just about a kilometer, I went to the mall, and the mall has something higher than what you had in the boil filling station. And it's difficult to explain why that increment, that difference is in price.
0: Okay. You know,
2: but on the income side, we also need to push up incomes for workers. Okay.
0: But you talk about something. You see, when you go to East Legon, you know, and so free market, we need to check this. But there's one thing I've realized, and I just get your view on this. You know, while we're talking about, we need to break the monopoly, you've forgotten an oligopoly also, because we have the situation where people say, around this area of East Legon, rents are around this amount. Somebody goes there, charges you $1,000. The next person puts up a building, is also charging you $1,000 or $1,100. It's like we see in the, fuel industry. A lot of them, some, you know, reduce, but for a very long time, the big four had the same rate. So how are we really going to break this monopoly when they could just become an oligopoly, Dr. Jakotu?
2: So I agree with you. Oligopoly, monopoly are in the same category. You understand? So what we should also understand is that we do not truly have a market. And in the absence of a competitive market, government regulation becomes important. And here I'm not calling for price regulation. Even if it's price regulation, fine. But what we fear is price control. But we need to regulate pricing in this country. You understand? We actually need government to come in to save consumers. Because in some instances, you realize that it is actually people taking advantage of consumers.
0: Okay. Well, Dr. Kwabena Nyakotu, thank you very, very much for joining us. I like the bit about the salaries. That one, they must go up.
2: It must go up, yes.
0: I agree.
2: So that our take-home pay can take us home and we don't continue to struggle.
0: Okay.
2: Thank you.
0: Dr. Kwabena Nyakotu is Deputy Secretary General of the Trades Union Congress. Akotu Boateng and Kojo Yangson. And there you have it. He says there should be not price regulation, but price control, you know. Regulation, you must actually check it, protect the citizenry.
3: He said something. He said that the pricing models that we have in Ghana, they defy conventional economics.
0: Mm-hmm.
3: That is the thing that has really baffled me through this whole discussion.
0: Mm-hmm.
3: That we can't place a finger on the logic behind pricing. We are charging far more than the value of things. But people are paying. And you talked about monopoly and oligopoly and all of this. Yeah, I mean, there isn't a monopoly when it comes to accommodation. There isn't only one landlord in Accra. But for some reason, they all seem to agree that they must overcharge. And everybody is in on it. They are all doing it. And as tenants, we don't seem to have a choice in the matter. So I don't understand it. We are charging, like look at the price of the price of land. It doesn't make sense. Look at someone talked about school fees in private schools. Honestly, you go to some of these private schools and you look at the quality of the education that they are charging dollars for. It doesn't make sense. But we pay. I don't get the logic of it. I don't understand the logic of it. Why is it... What thinking feeds the overpricing of things? And what thinking feeds us paying these excessive prices? Why are we all going along with it? I don't understand.
4: So recently, okay, there's this thing that KSK, it's called a tiramisu or something like that.
3: Tiramisu.
4: And some people were selling it at 600 Ghana cedis in some small bowl in this lady. And now it has, so, you know, it becomes like a status symbol. So that if you can go there and say you bought it for 600 cedis and put it on your Instagram or your social media, then you are the ish. So it fits into that. We saw how we were pricing Atieke in this country. Like Atieke or whatever. Like, for real. You know? So, for real, I'm just thinking about the point Kojo just makes. I just don't understand what feeds that. Because I think greed alone doesn't explain it well enough. The idea that even the basic things, we are surrounded by a lot of countries, and you just do a comparison, and you the spread is not some small one that you can say, okay, well, something... What exactly is it? I don't know if you have to do some sociological analysis or something. The spread is incredibly huge when you compare the basic things we have. That Kenyan example that we've just discussed this morning. I mean, look at rent. I live in Madina. I rent. I mean, I haven't built a four-bedroom house like Winston yet. So I rent. But if you compare what you pay for a single one-bedroom house. The other day, somebody was looking for a place. And then I took the person there. I saw the room that was going for 1,200 Ghana cedis. The person said, no, this one there is bad enough. And I agree with the person. Only for us to leave. And the person went to Rome. He didn't get any option. So we are going back. The thing had been taken. Because there's also the competition in the space to get to that place. So if you don't take it, someone else will take it. So the landlord has no incentive to actually bring down the price. It's an incredible market we have. It defies every marketing logic. I just don't know what exactly is the cause for a very expensive
3: season. And it's even, you see, it's not just the prices, it's the increases. Mm-hmm. That is the other illogical thing, right? So you go to, I'll use Oyarifa. I'll keep using Oyarifa. You go to Oyarifa and someone says, oh, I'm selling this plot of land for, what, $50,000,
4: yeah,
3: right? I'm just picking a number out of a hat. $50,000. Then you come back a year later. The land hasn't been bought too. So it's not like there is a queue of people demanding that land.
1: A road has not been built.
3: Nothing has happened. The land is now $60,000.
1: Mm.
3: So you ask yourself, what has happened? The dollar hasn't depreciated in the last 100 years. So how is it that from 1 year to the next, the price of the same plot of land, nothing, no value added, has gone up from 50,000 to 60,000?
0: Maybe someone built around.
1: Or the person selling the land is also facing increasing costs in their life. So
3: but
1: they have to increase the cost of the land.
3: Because, that's not economics.
0: No, I'll be honest with you. If I had land around Amrahia through to Dodowa and its environs, I'd increase it.
1: Yeah.
0: Because I can see the road being constructed. And once the road is constructed, you know, the demand
1: the value
0: for
1: land also goes up.
0: Will be higher. Yes, Akutobati, you want to make a
1: point? But I think that the cost of living conversation must be had in a structured way. And we need to break down everything and ask the whys. There are Maslow's theory of needs, right? Accommodation, food, what again? Winston Bwami, is that not a PhD?
0: That we continue.
1: Okay. So we look at Ghana, our structure, food, accommodation, clothing, transportation, education, healthcare, and ask ourselves the why. The whys. Now let's talk about accommodation, which is fundamental for all of us. We have not designed our system to ensure sanity in delivering accommodation for the average Ghanaian. And there are certain things that must be both a public and private sector-led activity. The public sector plays its role, the private sector plays its role, and then we de-risk the environment. It's not been de-risked. sometimes when people complain about why landlords charge so much, and I think about even my own experiences and experiences of projects I've been on, Kojo is talking about Oyarifa and land prices. You get the land. Land guards will come and take money like five times. You go to the assembly to attempt to get a permit, and you're paying everybody. And then after that, if you want to do the right things, your geotechnical studies, this is going to cost you. Elsewhere, a state will say, Accra is moving eastwards. So our infrastructure approach should be such that we can even work with the landowners and agree on developing infrastructure in the eastern part of Accra, which then becomes the so-called service plots. So this new road we are building on the Dodua Road, we have to plan. If we are planned with the landowners, we know they have these acres of lands to be sold. We need to develop those areas and design so that we de-risk it for Ekweku, who wants to go and buy land. We are not doing any of those. Transportation. We complain about transportation is so expensive, You can drive in La Côte d'Ivoire and transport your goods and services on proper expressways for like 300, 400 kilometers without thinking about potholes and without thinking about the challenges we have. And you want to transport rice from Esutare just here, and you're going to go through hell to get to Accra to come and deliver it. We have structural, infrastructure, existential challenges. Education. Look at how putting infrastructure in place is expensive and maintaining the same infrastructure. So we've left a lot of the things that we need to do to no plan. And let me give you an example. Even when the state decides to go into real estate, it becomes a problem. And recently, the president has been talking about Saglemi and the fact that we'll complete it very soon. When we launched Saglemi in 2013, the expected cost for a two-bedroom house was $29,000. When we started putting a focus on Saglemi and started analyzing what had been done and how much has been spent, that $29,000 became $131,000. Now, if you do a proper analysis of an all-in completed unit as a Saglemi, it should cost you $200,000. Now, the same type of affordable housing has been done in Benin City and is costing $32,000 for the same type of units. So how does Ghana as a state even project manage infrastructural projects to give us value for money?
3: Different cement.
0: Okay. So there are too many problems when it comes to the cost of living conversation. We were talking about cost of airfare, for example. As at 15, 16 years ago, the average domestic passenger number was around 50,000. In 2025, it was almost 900,000. I want to estimate that by the end of 2026, we will cross over 1 million. So you expect that in the aviation space, volumes help with pricing. Not so.
4: Yeah.
0: But we are seeing volumes and we are not seeing the prices reduce. But when you have a sit down with the airlines, they also break things down for you to see that we are not even managing the space and supporting the aviation space in any better way. So it all comes down to our national development plan. And sometimes I say, what is the growth target for Ghana? What is the development vision for Ghana, right? Where do you want to be in the next 10 years? What's the strategy we'll use to get there? Let's talk about food. We complain about food prices and food. Look, the majority of farmers do rain-fed agriculture because this state has not invested in irrigation infrastructure. So when it rains, you farm. You get a lot of food. You don't even have capacity to store or process the food, so you get a lot of post-harvest losses. Meanwhile, every year, every 2 years, every 3 years, our governments will claim that they've spent so much on agric, buying seed, fertilizers, doing just procurement, but we don't see results. So somebody elsewhere in another country is able to produce all year round. So there is consistency of production,
1: they reduce their losses, their production cost is lower, so they can sell cheaper. But here you spend so much money to grow food and lose so much of that because we as a people have not really invested in the infrastructure to ensure cheaper production, consistent supply, reduced post-harvest losses. So let's think about Ghana and ask ourselves, where do we want our Ghana in the next 10 years, 20 years? What must we put in place to ensure these things are done and done right?
0: Okay, let's activate the phone lines and so we hear from our listeners also. Folks, we want to hear from you, okay? The phone lines have been activated on 0302-216-541 and then 055-1111-997. 0302-216-541 and then 055-1111-997. Yes.
3: Listen to this. This is from Muftau. I negotiated land for 200,000 Ghana cedis. The next week, I was told 270,000. Then he says, dude told me that's the price his brother asked him to sell it. A two-bedroom house changed from 600,000 to 750,000. I just gave up. And this is Otinibi, not or even Oyarefa. Where's Otinibi?
1: Otinibi.
0: Let's get on to the phone lines. Ni Ntema. Ni, good morning.
5: Good morning.
0: Tell us what's happening.
5: Production areas. Look at the Emandoshaya. Look at our farm plains. What have we done to show that we want to produce and be self-sufficient? Yeah, I don't have much to say, but we should ponder over it. Good morning.
0: Good morning to you, Ni. In Tema, let's go to Mampong. John, good morning.
6: Good morning.
0: Yes, John.
6: Yeah, hello.
0: Yes, John, we can hear you. What's the cost of living for you?
6: Yeah, cost of living is very high, very, very high. But right now, the fare, they are saying that they don't increase fares, but they have, these drivers have increased the fares without the official announcement. And if you look at rent...
0: Hold on, John. You're saying they've increased transport fares without announcements?
6: Without the official announcement. Without official announcement from the GPRTU,
0: give me.
6: It was 18. It was 16. 16 and now they made it 18.
0: From where to where?
6: Now they made it 18 cities without official announcement.
0: John, from where to where?
6: And from Mampong to Ekopon.
0: Oh, okay.
6: And also, even a little thin item that you want to even carry, they will tell you 50 cities yesterday. A water pump. I want to buy it for it. They said they were charging me 50 Ghana cedis for that thing. So the cost of living is very, very high. So nobody should be there and be saying that. The people who have the money, they have the money. And they rather are making things very difficult for us in the system. They are not fighting for things to be better, but they are fighting for only their family. They are not speaking so that things will calm down. The regulator that they are talking about outside country and all those things, we don't have it here. It's a fact, we don't have it here. But when we have it here, it really helps us.
0: Right.
6: The so-called big people, those in politics that have to speak on these things for us, they are not doing it. When they get a position, they sit down and then they just do things to satisfy their family. And that's all. But the real Ghanaian people that are really going through pain, the low-level income earners, are not getting the benefits, and they rather even walk to the polling station to even vote for this. Put these people in power.
0: All right. Thank you.

0: in the market. That you go and you stand there, you buy 20 CDs, and then the woman will count 1, 2, 3, 4, 5 and put it in a certain bowl and pour it for you. Who said that the 20 CDs that you're buying, that is true value? So there is no standardization. A right measure of prices for goods and services in this country. That's the first place where our problem, that is the base of our problem. If you have a measurable yardstick to be determining prices of goods and services, then you realize that the hardship in the economy in terms of goods and services will come down.
1: Okay.
0: When it comes to building, look, let a tenant move out from your one bedroom, your chamber and hall, or your two bedroom.
1: Hello, Richard. Oh, I think we've lost Richard. Kindly try and get in touch with us again. Let's go to Accra. Benjamin, good morning.
2: Good morning. How are you?
1: Ah, God is still taking care of his children. How about you?
2: Charlie, grace is keeping us. Yes, I'm very, very interested in your partners, what he said. And very, very true. You see, this is our country. We are not planning anything. Look, you see, even tomatoes, rather than other colors, even tomatoes, it's just a rain harvest. When the rain is over, there's a shortage of tomatoes in Accra. Whereby we have a lot of virgin land all over. You travel all over, you have virgin land all over. And I don't know. You see, please, you see, these panels, they come, they talk, and they go. They have the idea. But it's left with you, the journalist, to drum it down. Drum it down. Look, this country is getting somewhere that we don't know. You drive on the street, no street light, but we pay street light every time, and there's somebody in charge, but nobody's going to do it. So please, I beg you, we should plan this our country. And what you say is true. Look, drive through Broadway Road, there's going to be constructed. I mean, everybody's building haphazardly anyway.
1: Thank you very much, Benjamin. Let's go to New Ningoe. Nicholas is. Nicholas, good morning.
3: Good morning, Winston. I think the two callers before me made mention of prices that has been increased by the transport fare. Hello?
1: Yes, I'm listening. Go ahead.
3: Okay. It is very true. From Agomenya to Ashama, first it was 22, it's now 25. From New Ningoe to Ashama, it was 17, it's now 21. Prices have been increased quietly. With land, that one don't talk about it. If you don't get it, someone is ready to take the room to the same thing. People are just increasing anyhow. And what the TUC man said, it is very true. Something has to be done. A government needs to sit and put up drastic measures, whether they are voted out in 4 years or not. They should be able to solve that for us all. But I don't know which one is going to do it, because they are all thinking of their pocket, so that they will vote for them. Something has to be done. Okay. With the transport fares, it is very true. Indirectly, they've all increased it. Thank you.
1: Thank you very much, Nicholas. Let's go to Kumasi. Justice, good morning.
4: Good morning, Kojo. Yeah, Kojo.
1: Yeah, Justice, Winston here. Go ahead.
4: Okay, Winston. No, with regards to the transport fares, I would definitely say I doubt my heart to even just challenge any transport operative who may say they have not increased the fares. Meanwhile, we have never seen, across nationwide or across board, the transport operators has even increased the fares underground. Our people are extorting from us. And we don't have any authority being coming out to defend or let's say to debunk that statement that they haven't increased the fares. Since when was the fares being increased that we did not hear or we did not get any announcement? Why is it going on? Who is in charge? don't we have the

0: GPRTU and the rest, who normally just come on air, be telling us it has been increased and this, this, this. It's going on in Kumasi here more than a month, and nobody's doing nothing.
1: Okay.
0: And now, with regards to the, let's say, the Metropolitan Assemblies, please, are they really in charge? Who is in charge of this Metropolitan Assembly? The people who have been put in the helm of affairs are taking fast salaries. Meanwhile, they have neglected their job. We have these olden days, in the olden days, called Saman Sama and the rest. What are they doing? A lot of people have been employed at the district assemblies, but they are not even doing the job. Go to the markets right now and see the dirty, the faith that the women are still selling under the what? On hygiene conditions. The FDA is sitting aloof. People are bringing in all sorts of what kinds of concocted products in the market all over, which is unwholesome for us. But nobody is really talking about it. Nobody is really stepping on the ground to do the job. But no, they are taking fast salaries at the end of the month. Who is in charge?
1: Thank you very much, Justice in Kumasi. Well, who's in charge? Let's go to Gomoa. William, good morning.
2: Good morning, Captain Haddock. How are you?
1: I'm fine. I believe you're fine also.
2: Dawson and Dawson, are you guys all right?
3: Oh, I thought you'd give one of us Tintin.
2: I miss you, Kojo. How are you?
3: I miss you too, William.
2: We thank God. My brothers, this whole thing, we can talk from now till Judgment Day, is one simple reason: class system mentality. Simple example. You see, they are finished constructing our road almost. The land, the cost of land here has increased times 200. I'm telling you. Okay. Pastis, you know Pastis?
1: Pastis.
2: It's a drink. When you pour water inside, it becomes quite
1: white.
2: Yeah,
1: I know, yeah.
2: Good. The cost of it at one retail shop at Weja is cheaper than the same retail shop at Spinters Road.
1: Mm-hmm.
2: Yes. Winston, your pork, if you come to bring it from Wasa, you come to sell it to me in Gomoa. Same pork being sold in East Legon, what would the price differentials be? If you go to eat Ufo with Akrantia and all those additives at Abeka, 50 Ghana. Same thing, East Legon, 300 Ghana. I have a nice kaftan. Abeka, the guy sold it for me, 400. I went to ask at Ajirin Gano, 1,005. Same thing. My question is, what is the difference?
1: Okay.
2: Simple, class mentality. Buying from East Legon and Ajirin Gano, you are Bujole. Buying from Abeka, Tudu, wherever, you are a commoner. Not until we change that mentality, so that the business people who are selling very high will realize that we are losing. My brother, this is Ghana.
1: Thank you.
2: I wish you a good morning.
1: Good morning too, William in Gomoa. Wank is in Dansoman. Good morning.
4: Hi, Winston. How are you doing?
1: God is still taking care of us. How about you?
4: I'm doing great by His grace. I like the program that you see. Let me talk about spare parts. If you go to Abosokain, the so-called home use stuff, they are collecting or buying from these scrap boys the things they are picking on the ground from shops that have been thrown away. They go and fix it somewhere somehow, and they put them in the home use stuff, and they are selling as home use. They go into China and the rest and bring the cheapest of goods, and then they package them in original boxes, and they tell you it's original. You buy it 2 months, 3 months, it's spot, and the price is so high. You see, nobody is checking anybody. They are doing what they want. You go to the market in Abusoka, you'll be shocked. Okay? And this is what we are facing. They are selling imitation as original. Where is FDA? Who is controlling these people? Who is checking them? So this nation, if God does not take care of you, you are wasting your time. Because nobody is there. No government is there to say, I am here to help you. They are there for themselves. That's it. Okay? It's okay. A sad thing. Look at the comparison you did of food and even in Kenya. And look at Ghana. You go to the market, our wives go, they buy tomatoes, they count them. Now, the bigger ones, one is 10 cedis. The smaller ones, one is 5 cedis. They count them. How can you survive this? Navada, it's sad. Please, guys, God help you.
1: Thank you very much. Let's go to Taifa. Emmanuel, good morning.
5: Morning, waiting. Get me phone.
1: Me phone, me phone.
5: My auto. Charlie, so this whole thing, as a son living in Ghana, I mean, they cannot comment so much. Because it's doing it. I told in Ghana that you only refer to the years behind us as first years. Nobody can say, oh, this one is better. But the past is always been better. And I think that comes with us and we easily adjust to the situation. Now, when it comes to housing, I think I made a call one time we were discussing this thing, you know, that the state housing, you know, what is it called? The state housing corporation or something.
1: Yes, state housing corporation.
5: They should just sit up. Look, SNIT flat, the flat that SNIT has built, they are working because somebody is there managing it properly. Why can't we have the same systems, you know, implemented across in for rent, where, you know, prices can be regulated, like somebody said, well-known products are being regulated properly. If we are able to be successful in that, definitely it will put pressure on the other private property owners to be reasonable. But like you all saying, there's competition. If you don't think there's somebody there that is ready to take. And that is why we cannot even go out there and build our own houses. Because the land increase, I mean, every now and then they are increasing the price. Okay. Without any, I don't know what they put in place to be able to determine those prices. But every day you go out there, the land, the price of the lands are going up. That is even if you are lucky to have the land. But there are instances where you pay. I have been trying to buy a plot of land for 7 years, and we are going, you know, back and forth on it. And then when it comes to our food, when the construction is done, the roads are done, you see the middle portion, they'll go and get these guys to come and do plant those greenries, you know, to make the middle large green and all that. Why can't we turn that into, say, onion farm? Let people to just come there, just do the onion thing. Because they go bring black soil and everything for that grass to grow, and the next moment the grass is overtaken by other weeds. Get onion farms on the middle. I think you can use that to send the children in the SHS, pre-SHS thing. So there are little things that I think our people can do and make us comfortable. If they do it, I don't think that we'll be complaining. After all, that is all we want. We don't want to go and sit in their offices where they sit. Just the little things that we need. Thank you.
1: Thank you very much, Emmanuel. Let's go to Kumasi, and Isaac will be our last caller. Isaac, good morning.
6: Good morning, Mr.
1: Yes, Isaac.
6: You see, I think the only person is price regulation. And who is going to be the order? I saw, and I heard that the new rent control director, you can see how strongly he is against this high increase in these rents and that. And mostly we have to support them because I like them, the zeal and the acting is taken. That is the only way. In Ghana, we can't make leaders when they become profit and want to do something. It is we, the media at times, who always talk them down, and then at the end of the day, they relax. Last week, Kojo, not Kojo Yansin, the other Kojo, I the remark he made on that man, telling him to tone down and then calm down and talk. No, we don't need those kind of leaders. That guy should go to Kumasi to do what? Go to his office. And anything you can talk it over, you should come to Kumasi so that you can go ahead and then at the end of this man or Melu. We need leadership. Leadership can change this. Thank you very much.
1: Thank you very much, Isaac, in Kumasi, who will be our last caller for now. Akutubo Ting, yes, in a minute, you want to make a point?
7: Yes, quick one on transport and transportation costs. You see, we've launched a big push project, right?
1: Mm-hmm.
7: And we are building roads within the city. Has any agency or minister come to tell you that the expanded roads, these are going to be bus lanes for rapid bus transit, these are going to be this to enable us to move people? No. So the planlessness shows again. You are investing in the infrastructure, but you've not completely thought about the whole process to ferry people. Then you leave the whole thing to the private sector. When we push and push and push and we ask for you to go and do something in the urban transport space, you just go and buy buses, come and dump them in the system, again, with no proper plan, with no proper public engagement. Then we leave the people to themselves. Then you expect the chocho driver car owner who has bought his car to fix your public problem for you. On housing, because the last caller mentioned housing, I'll share some numbers with you. Nkrumah started the state housing and the TDC project. And within a period of 7 years, the plan was to build 60,000 homes. We built 11,000 homes. Kofor started the affordable housing project. 2006, the target was 5,000 homes. By the time he was leaving office, we had not done the 5,000 homes. You remember STS?
1: Mm-hmm.
7: We said we were going to do 30,000 homes. We've not done a single one of those STS homes. Saglemi, we were doing 5,000. We built about 1,005. We've still not completed those. 2023, we launched the Pokwasi housing project. About 8,000 homes. Zero has been built. Why am I sharing these numbers? If we, the citizenry, we want the system fixed, we need to push the people we voted for to do better. Because some of these things are capital investments that need the states to also do something. When you talk about agric, and it's my final example, countries like Egypt, which is a desert country, is the leading producer of food in Africa. Because they have invested in agric infrastructure where you go to enclaves and one farming enclave is bigger than Greater Accra region. They've done canals, they've done airports, roads, and they're farming all year round. So there is consistency. Yeah, when we talk about agric, what do we hear? Nothing. Irrigation projects left unattended to. A lot of the things we need, which are basic to our needs, are not planned. We just leave everything on its own and expect something else to be done. So next time when Atuforsen goes to Parliament and starts speaking about the government's plans, we should push them to do better. When we go for the elections in 2028 and Bahamia is speaking and whoever is leading the NPP is also bringing their manifestos, party people should first start asking them deeper questions within their party. Then the rest of us should also start pushing them for better. We talked about 24-hour economy, NDC people run with 1-3-3-3, this. See where we are as a people.
1: Okay. Kojo Yansin, briefly, a message before we go for a break.
8: Back to cost of living, right? Mm-hmm. This is a message from Vera, and I'll read it just like she wrote it. Kojo, even coconut sellers have increased their prices to 8 cedis. Like how? There is no science behind it. People feel, oh, we have been taking 7 cedis for so long, for a year, so let's increase it.
1: When we return after these messages, traffic tech, no more policemen. Technology is taking over. We'll be right back.
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2: 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Uncomfortable? Good. That's the point. 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

0: Welcome back, and thank you very much for staying with us here on the Super Morning Show on Joy 99.7 FM. And right now we're going to get into a conversation about, technology replacing policemen on our roads. 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
0: Corporate Ghana, this is your invitation to the biggest sporting showdown of the year. So on Saturday, 29th August, at the University of Ghana Stadium, it comes alive as companies from across the country battle for bragging rights at the Joy Sports Invitational 2026, whether you're scoring goals on the pitch, stepping up for the CEO penalty shootout, or showing your power in arm wrestling, racing in the lamb and spoon or sack race, pulling your team to victory in the tug of peace, or taking part in the female penalty shootout. One thing is guaranteed. You'll have an unforgettable day. Some people say, that's what the CEO say, there should be a goalkeeper. And we say, look, if there's a goalkeeper, somebody says, oh, goalkeeper, no, Esheda. No, there's nothing like goalkeeper, giving someone a chance to score. The thing is there. Unimya, yemi enshe. But that thing is difficult. 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
0: So before the break, I announced that we're going to be talking about technology, replacing policemen. Unfortunately, we're not able to do that today. I'll also talk about that tomorrow. Please bear with us. But because there are lots of your messages that I need to share on the cost of living. And this one says, good morning. My Italian friends visited Ghana, and their feedback was, your country is too expensive. We have to blame subsequent governments because there were no checks and controls, no incentives to compensate pricing, and all you see is prices running like well, like Usain Bolt maybe. Mm-hmm. Say hello to my dear Nana Kojo. Mm-hmm. This one says, good morning, Winston and Kojos. Okay, this is Kwesi from Abuakwa, Kumase. Mm-hmm. It is true that transport fares have been increased. From Kumase to Kade was 70, but now it is 80. Okay, this one says, please, the drivers and their union leaders have for the past 2 weeks increased their fares from Damfa to Madina, which used to be 8 cities, is now 10 cities. Within Damfa, which used to be 3 cities, is now 4 cities. From Damfa to Adenta, which used to be 6 cities, 50 pesos, is now 9 cities. Could you please alert the appropriate authorities to intervene to get this issue resolved? They are treating us as if we are not part of Ghana. Kwesi Nafa. We need to talk about this tomorrow. Still on transport fares, it's true. The cost of living is very high. Transport fares has gone up. From Asuchari to Accra was 40, but now 50 cities. We are suffering. Ophelix from Asuchari. This one says, good morning, Winston and team. The lorry fare from Doyum to Ashaiman has been increased from 15 cities to 20 cities without any official approval. Transport fares have been increased in most parts of the nations, if you are not aware. And all these messages are telling us that the transport fares have been increased. And said, taxi fare from Accra Rawlings Park to Osu SGSSB has been increased from 6 cities, 50 pesos to 7 cities. No announcement. Equia says transport fares from Alaji Tabora to La Paz is now 5 cities, 50 pesos. Used to be 4 cities. And to Kanish, which used to be 6 cities, is now 8 cities. Well, transport fares going up. So, contrary to the fact that the prices have been maintained, these people have actually increased it. It's 3:50, and that'll be all from us this morning. Guys, in wrapping up, what would you say in 1 minute, Kojo Youngson?
2: Oh, I think Ghana is just a difficult place to live. Everything's designed to finish you, and we survive in spite of it. But as these conversations continue, I hope we'll start to think outside the box, because we can't keep doing the same thing and expecting different results.
0: What about it?
1: Transport fares, Ministry of Transport, Charlie, they need to do better. I've not really seen the impact of the ministry when it comes to mobility of people. They need to do better. And we as a people also need to demand better from the people we put in office. They've just been wasting our taxes across the board on a lot of things. Because we make investments every day, but things don't improve in our lives. So we need to push them to do better for us.
0: Okay. You know, in this whole conversation about pricing, sometimes lack of knowledge is also a factor, particularly within the informal sector. And I say this because I've helped someone, price her food. And in doing so, I realized that this person, I look at everything she buys and how much she sells it. And I realized that she was actually earning more from everything she was selling. The only challenge was about how much she paid herself and her workers and the soup she prepared, that she used to sell the fufu. Until I met her, she was planning to probably increase the cost of goat meat and everything by 5 to 10 cedis. After the calculation, realized that you can actually do with 1 or 2 cedis, or probably reduce it a little bit and you'll be good to go. When electricity tariffs are increased by 5%, we want to increase everything by 5%. We forget that that is not how you go about it. My name is Winston Amon.
2: My name is Kojo Youngson. I'm the morning man.
1: And my name is Kojo Boateng.
0: Have a lovely day.

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1: Joe Headline News at 10 with Maxwell Agbagba. The NPP headquarters is bustling today as 8 aspirants file nominations for various national executive positions. They include Paul Afoku, Kwabena Bankwa-Yeboah, Daniel Niokwate, Titus Glover, among others. James Avigi is there for us.
2: Party headquarters awaiting the arrival of the various aspirants to file their nomination on day 2 of the filing, day 3 actually of the filing process, where 8 of them are expected to file. Key amongst them is the former national chairman of the party, Paul Afoku, who is still contesting to be elected as chairman of the party again. Others include aspirant for first vice chair of the party, Kwabena Bankwa-Yeboah. Hajia Safia Mohammed is also expected to file today as national women organizer aspirant. Alfred Kojo Thompson for the position of national treasurer. Collins Nyama is also expected to file. Salam Mustafa, who is the current youth organizer of the party, wants to go for the national organizer, including former Tema East MP Daniel Niokwate Titus Glover, who will also be filing today, as well as Awal Mohammed, who is contesting for the Nasara coordinator of the party. And so we're waiting for them to kickstart the process and to know what exactly their plans are for the party.
1: You had James Avigi reporting from the NPP headquarters. The incoming majority leader, James Sagaga, is calling for calm over the extortion allegations involving minority leader Alexander Fenyomakin. Agaga says the matter should be left to the courts and state agencies to investigate, especially as legal action has been started and the Office of the Special Prosecutor has begun preliminary investigations. He's urging both sides to stop the back and forth and allow the relevant institutions to determine the facts.
3: I am also aware that some individuals have petitioned. So all these matters are pending. And therefore, I think that the appropriate institutions of state, law enforcement, etc., their powers have been invoked. So I think that we should wait and see. Let's adopt a wait-and-see approach. And at the end of the day, I think that the parties involved in one way or the other, some may be found liable or culpable depending on the outcomes.
1: You heard the incoming majority leader, James Sagaga. From September, motorists who run red lights, speed, overtake wrongly, or fail to wear seat belts could be caught automatically by cameras under Ghana's new traffic technology system, Traffitech. Interior Minister Muntaka Mubarak says the system will transform traffic enforcement and help reduce road crashes. He spoke at government's accountability series at the Jubilee House.
4: We are currently rolling out the Traffitech. So you cross a red line, you then receive a test media. You cross a red line at Sawam traffic, and at this time, and this is you, show you the evidence, and then show you what to do, how to pay the offense. If you fail to then pay, then now we'll go after you. The police will no longer come and ask to bring your driving license. They will not come on the road. IDP has already announced that. The cameras have already captured. When this case starts, they are not going to keep their old ways of doing things.
1: You had Interior Minister Muntaka Mubarak. A key, a knife, and a 12-year-old girl running for her life. Her crime? Allegedly taking what wasn't hers. Her punishment? Wounds carved into her back. And in this feature by Anas Abed, he exposes the hidden scars of child discipline in Ghana, where 85% of children reportedly experience pain instead of love.
5: For 12-year-old Akusua Mansa, not her real name, a key became a weapon. Her stepmother accused her of stealing a key and some money. The punishment? The sharp edge of a key dragged across her back, her arms, until she bled.
6: She used a key in her hands. She first slapped me a number of times, so she saw blood on her hands, and then she washed her hands, and then used the key to scratch my back and hands.
5: Neighbors intervened. Police arrested the stepmother.
6: I cried, and our landlord heard it. He then rushed to help. When he came, he saw the blood in my shirt and a part of the shirt torn apart.
5: Between 2024 and 2025, the Bunnies region recorded a steady increase in child abuse reports. ASP Ama Nyako Winifred is the Bunnies regional head of the Domestic Violence and Victims Support Unit.
0: As of 2024, involving purely children, we had 36, and in 2025 we have 38.
5: Child protection agencies are now calling for stronger enforcement of existing child protection laws.
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9: 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CEO of Ghana Tourism Authority is determined to leave a legacy in Ghana's tourism promotion. In her latest move, Mamiefua Wajetu has partnered Agensa Publications and Ghana Library Authority to publish a children's tourism book titled Ama Ghana, a book aimed at inspiring children to discover Ghana's beauty. It will be launched this Friday at the National Theatre. Social media users and members of the gospel fraternity are still congratulating Gospel Minister MOG Music's concert in the UK. MOG took his Back to Basics concert to the OVO Arena Wembley over the weekend, with thousands of worshippers joining him to make history. Sugar Daddy Kiddy is finally ready for the release of his next album. The project is titled Where Do We Go From Here? A 15-track album featuring some of Ghana's finest, Sarkodie, Lastmade, Kwesi Arthur, and Ara the J. Yesterday, Kiddy released the track list, but the album comes out this Thursday, August 27th. That's all for now on Showbiz News Flash, powered by Joy Entertainment. 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I am Kofi Hayford, Joy Entertainment. We are large and in charge.
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19: 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Sustainability isn't just tree planting. It's whether the systems we depend on actually last. Lights that stay on. Water that reaches the bucket. Food that nourishes people instead of rotting away. Roads that take us home instead of taking our lives. When things keep failing, that's a sustainability crisis. So this month, we're asking why. Why landguards still run our neighborhoods? Why food rots in bins while our neighbors sleep hungry? Why the road that killed your cousin still has no signage? Why half the water you pay for never reaches your bucket? Uncomfortable? Good. That's the point. Stay tuned to the Super Morning Show throughout August for Joy Sustainability Month, sponsored by MTN and Momo.

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Morning, Cosmo fam. 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

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The team and I are ready. Production led by Philip Nine, Anita Tay, Ida Lemur coming through with that solid production assistance as always. And we get to hang with you till noon. Our show business news is coming up ahead in this hour. And we continue our Lifestyle Cafe series on ultimate self-care tips. We'll get into that, plus a plethora of tunes adding to the goodness that is the Costopolitan Mix right here on your superstation, Joy 99.7 FM. My name is Akofa. Thanks for staying tuned in. Tell us about your morning so far, though. What are you looking forward to the most today? WhatsApp is 055-1111-997. That's 055-1111-997. Welcome aboard. A lot of goodness happening right here. The Cosmopolitan.

That's Fireboy DML with Every Day. Right here on the Afrobeats Tuesday edition of the Cosmopolitan Mix on your superstation. Still to come with our show business news, our lifestyle cafe, some inspirational nuggets, plus lots and lots of Afrobeats Tuesday, Afrobeats Tues on Tuesday. You know what Tuesday does, eh? Guess you're saying lots of ch-ch-ch-ch-ch. Well, if you're just joining in, you're welcome. We're glad you're staying with us. May I please have your attention for these announcements? 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The seventh edition of Pru Ride, Ghana's finest urban cycling event, is here with the exciting Elite Ride. The Elite Ride, a 112-kilometer competitive race, will take place on the Bortiman Highway on Sunday, 6th September 2026, at 12 noon. 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Pru Ride 2026 is brought to you by Prudential Life Insurance Ghana in partnership with the Ghana Cycling Federation, with support from the Ministry of Sports and Recreation, Ghana Police Service MTTD, National Road Safety Authority, University of Ghana Sports and Wellness Directorate, Ghana Tourism Authority, and Ghana Olympic Committee. 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Pru Ride 2026. Pedal for health, ride for a greener future. The runway is clear, the engines are roaring. The moment has arrived. Takeoff. That is exactly what awaits you at this year's Takeoff Conference, organized by the Keeper's House Chapel International. This year's conference is themed The Blessing of Honor and Dedication, and promises a powerful week of worship, prayer, and life-transforming teaching. Beyond spiritual growth, participants will also receive valuable insights into finance and technology, marriage and relationships, and how to thrive as believers in today's rapidly changing world. Happening from Monday, 31st August, to Sunday, 6th September, at the Testimony Arena, 22 Edmonton Street, Medina Estate, Accra. Morning sessions begin at 9 a.m. with evening encounters from 6 p.m. Be inspired by renowned ministers including Reverend Francis W. Aubin, Reverend Yakoba Aubin, Bishop Eddie Adi, Bishop Curtis Fianu, and Reverend Dr. Robert Ampiakofi, amongst many other speakers. 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

0: 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Takeoff Conference 2026. 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End of the announcements. 10:34 is the time and it's still Afro Beats Tuesday right here on the Cosmopolitan Mix. And so we're coming your way with a myriad of Afro Beats tunes just for your listening pleasure. And still ahead is our show business news plus our lifestyle cafe. 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

0: loving someone else out there. Well, I am loving you because you're tuned in. It's Cosmo Politics Mix right here on Joy 99.7 FM. Kitty and Jackie with Cheat on You. I remember the first time I heard this song, I was obsessed with Kitty. Like, I love the song, but I'm like, why are you singing about cheating on somebody? Like, you're someone you love and you're praying to God. It gives that vibe of, oh God, don't let me cheat on my girlfriend. You bab. Why are we singing about stuff like that? Sule, hi. Do you know what we're talking about? Let's get into our show business news. Now, veteran Kumawood actor Kofi Adu, popularly known as Ejako, has recalled a painful experience during which the lighting used during movie productions nearly damaged his eyes. According to the actor, years of working under intense movie lights began taking a toll on his vision, causing him to experience blurred sight. Speaking in an interview, Ejako said his vision started deteriorating at a point in his career after he had worked on several movie projects. I acted in movies till it got to a point where I see things blurry. My vision was deteriorating because of the lighting we used to film, he disclosed. The veteran actor mentioned that the situation became worrying enough for him to seek medical attention to determine whether he had developed an eye condition. Now, he recounted, I went to the hospital and I was asked to read some things. After reading, the doctor told me that nothing was wrong with my eyes. I was advised to be careful of the lighting we use to work. And away from that, Ghanaian dancehall artist Shatta Wale has dismissed long-standing claims that he is Stonebwoy's rival, insisting that their relationship is not as hostile as many people believe. If Stonebwoy were my enemy, I wouldn't live in the same area with him. Stonebwoy doesn't live at Ashaiman anymore, and I don't live in the ghetto anymore. We're just 2 minutes away from each other. I pass in front of his house every time I go out, every single blessed day, he said. Shatta Wale questioned why people continue to label them as rivals despite their proximity, explaining that people who genuinely dislike each other would avoid any contact. Don't come and sit here and say me and Stonebwoy are rivals. Under normal circumstances, when you're not on talking terms with someone, you don't even want to walk past their door because you are angry. If we were rivals, then we can't live 2 minutes away from each other, he said. Okay. Okie dokie, we're taking your word for it. But you know, I don't think that anyone says you guys are like rivals, but in the entertainment space that you find yourself in, I think people would want something to talk about all the time, and so they'll pit you against each other. I don't think it's like an enemy kind of vibe, but you are rivals in the industry because, well, you are not rivals, you see. So we're taking it like that. Now, musician Deborah Vanessa, popularly known as Sister Derby, has disclosed that she has a third eye, a gift she believes allows her to see things before they happen, which she uses to protect herself and her friends. Speaking in an interview, the Kakalika Love hitmaker noted that even her father tells her she's not developing the gift properly because she does not use it for spiritual practices often. According to her, she does not want to use the gift to make money, but rather uses it naturally to protect herself and her close associates. Sister Derby said that if she has a vision about someone she's not close to, she would either pray for the person or have positive thoughts about them. And Nigerian singer Tiwa Savage has revealed that she has frozen some of her eggs as part of plans to have more children in the future. The award-winning musician, who's already a mother, said she decided to preserve some of her eggs because she wants to keep open the possibility of having more children. In a video shared on social media, Tiwa Savage shared that she would encourage women to consider egg freezing once they reach the age of 30, noting that women are born with finite number of eggs. The singer mentioned that the decision was also influenced by the experiences of two of her friends, one of whom later wanted to have children but faced difficulties conceiving.
1: I've frozen some of my eggs. And I actually want to say I would advise women,
2: yeah,
1: once they hit 30 to do that.
2: Yeah.
1: Because a lot of people don't know that we're born with a certain amount, right?
2: Yeah.
1: So I had a friend of mine. I have two friends. One who now wanted to have kids in her 40s, but her eggs are done. And she wishes she had reserved her, frozen her eggs. And another friend who had frozen her eggs, and then she ended up finding out that she had cancer, and she had to go through chemo. But thankfully, she'd frozen her eggs. But if she hadn't, she wouldn't have been able to have kids. So it's I hate that it's so expensive. I don't think it should be expensive. I think it should be something that's so affordable.
0: Well, that's Tiwa Savage speaking there. And away from that, the Russian stadium that was scheduled to host two shows by Ye, the rapper also known as Kanye West, has said the events will no longer take place. In a social media post, St. Petersburg Gazprom Arena said no rental agreement had been signed with the concert promoters. Accordingly, the concert cannot take place on our site. West would have been the first major Western performer to play Russia since it invaded Ukraine in 2022. The rapper is trying to rehabilitate his image after years of anti-Semitic remarks, for which he recently apologized. Gazprom Arena acknowledged it had received complaints about West's planned appearance and stressed that it was not and is not responsible for his booking. The stadium said in its statement that the sold-out concert scheduled for 10 and 11th October had been organized by the Moscow-based Say Agency. Posting on its Telegram channel, Say Agency said the stadium's announcement had come as a surprise. And that's how we end the show business news here on the Cosmopolitan Mix. I've got a message from Ezekiel Baden saying, good morning, Ekof. I hope you're doing great. Currently in the office doing the listening with my head of recovery unit, Mr. Bernard Ajiman, a.k.a. Opambo. Oi, okay. Inside the office of Ikuyapim Community Bank PLC, Mumfi Ikuyapim. Your boss is also known as Opambo. Guys. So, like, how do you call him? Like, Opambo, or you just... I'm sorry. It's been a relaxed Tuesday morning and excited to be listening to you. We're hoping to have a great session with you. Have a good day. Well, have a good day too. Please don't play. Don't let your boss hear this part of, you know, the way I'm mentioning his name. Hey, good morning, Joy FM. Please play Life Goes On by Oliver Tree. Okay. Well, thanks for sending in that text. Jojo. Alrighty. I've got birthday dedications coming in. And so if you know anyone celebrating their birthdays, you can also send yours through. WhatsApp is 055-1111-997. Now, what drew me to you in the beginning is still there, only more so. With every year, you've grown and changed and accomplished so much. I couldn't be more in awe of the woman you are, the woman I admire, the woman I love, the woman I'm so proud to call my wife. Happy birthday, Mrs. Genevieve Benyua Agri. It's from Honorable Gilbert Abeku Agri Santana, Deputy CEO of Ghana Tourism Authority. Happy birthday going out to you, Mrs. Genevieve Benyua Agri. Your plus one, have a beautiful day. 10 more minutes coming up to 11 a.m. It's Cosmopolitan Mix, Afrobeats Tuesday edition.

0: Kiss, Daniel, Angelique, Keijah, and Johnny Drill on your radio with Police. Taking our time to 4 minutes to 11 a.m. right here on Afrobeat's Tuesday edition of the Cosmopolitan Mix. Now, Dubeda says, good morning, Akofa. How are you doing? Happy to be here listening to you and just smiling, sir. Is it because of the Opambo bids? Because what did I see? But honestly, I've been thinking about it. I didn't want to make like a big deal. But Ezekiel, I'd love it if you could send me an audio and let me know how, you know, you call your boss, the Opambo bits. Like, do you stretch it or you just say, oh, Chief Opambo, like, and then you move on. You get what I mean? But if you're saying it with what I'm thinking in mind, there'll be, yeah, a little bit of shenanigans, kakara. Like, you get what I mean? But anywho. Now to a story that touches every one of us. Artificial intelligence is reshaping how we work, learn, heal, and feed our families. But too many of these tools don't speak Tree, Yoruba, or Swahili. They don't understand the mama at Makola Market or the farmer watching the rains in Tamale. The Pan-African AI Summit, PAIS, is here to change that. 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In a bit, we'll make way for the news update at 11 a.m. And then we plunge into some more Afrobeat tunes right here on the Cosmopolitan Mix. A Jingle the Man comes in to say, says, difficult to request a song because you're always playing favorites. What a station, what a production, what a presenter. Big up yourself. Well, I appreciate that. It's always glad. I'm always glad knowing that you tuned in. It's an interactive one and we'll love to know where you're tuning from. Send us a text via WhatsApp 055-1111-997, 055-1111-997. So we're giving a shout out to Enda Florence Beale from the UK. Enjoy your holidays, my dear. It's from a screen admirer. Really? But she's really enjoying your show, my dear. Okay. Thank you so much for keeping your dial locked on. Making way for the news update at 11 right now.
1: Joy Headline News at 11 with Maxwell. Eight aspirants in the NPP national executive elections are today expected to file their nominations on day three of the process. Two aspirants, General Secretary Justin Kodua and National Youth Organizer Hopeful Clement Opoku-Jimfi, filed their nominations on Monday to kickstart the process. James Avigi reports from the party headquarters.
2: A number of supporters of the various aspirants have already gathered here at the party headquarters, awaiting the arrival of the various aspirants to file their nomination on day two of the filing, day three actually of the filing process, where eight of them are expected to file. Key amongst them is the former national chairman of the party, Paul Afoko, who is still contesting to be elected as chairman of the party again. Others include aspirant for first vice chair of the party, Kwabena Bankwa Yeboah. Hajia Safia Mohammed is also expected to file today as National Women Organizer Aspirant. Alfred Kojo Thompson for the position of National Treasurer. Collins Nuama is also expected to file. Salam Mustafa, who is the current youth organizer of the party, wants to go for the national organizer, including former Tema East MP Daniel Ni Kwate Titus Glover, who will also be filing today, as well as Awal Mohammed, who is contesting for the Nasara coordinator of the party. And so we're waiting for them to kickstart the process and to know what exactly their plans are for the party.
1: You heard James Savage's reports from the NPP headquarters. The incoming majority leader, James Ogaga, is calling for calm over the extortion allegations involving minority leader Alexander Fenyomakin. Ogaga says the matter should be left to the courts and state agencies to investigate, especially as legal action has been started and the Office of the Special Prosecutor has begun preliminary investigations. He's urging both sides to stop the back and forth and allow the relevant institutions to determine the facts.
3: I am also aware that some individuals have petitioned. So all these matters are pending. And therefore, I think that the appropriate institutions of state, law enforcement, etc., their powers have been invoked. So I think that we should wait and see. Let's adopt a wait-and-see approach. And at the end of the day, I think that the parties involved in one way or the other, some may be found liable or culpable depending on the outcomes, you know. So for now, I think that we need to allow cool heads to prevail.
1: You hear that, James Ogaga. Now, for street hawkers, every day in traffic comes with a price that cannot easily... they cannot easily avoid breathing polluted air. Now, University of Cape Coast study suggests that what they eat could help reduce some of the health effects of that exposure. Michael Ashali reports.
4: When the lights turn green, the traffic moves, and so does the smoke. For street hawker Regina Tay, it is part of the job. Regina has asthma, but like thousands of other hawkers, she cannot simply walk away from the roadside. It is this reality that researchers at the University of Cape Coast set out to examine. The DMAP study followed 307 street vendors in Accra for 12 months, testing whether antioxidant-rich foods could reduce some of the effects of prolonged exposure to traffic pollution. Professor Kofi Amega is the principal investigator.
5: Street vendors are a very large and growing population in our cities, and then they are exposed to high levels of dangerous cocktail of pollutant for very long hours.
4: The research...
1: You heard Michael Ashale's report. Now, the National Science and Maths quiz race intensifies as 81 schools battle for quarterfinal spots. Defending champions in Fansipem School faces Wesley Girls as they chase a historic third straight line. There's more in this report.
6: Reigning champions in Fansipem School begin their title defense, but standing in their way are Wesley Girls High School and Ifakobi Ampem Girls in what promises to be a fascinating battle of brains and perhaps a little love chemistry of another kind.
7: For Port A, that's in Fansipem School, so we'll pick from Port B and then Port C. Ayaka. From Port B, Wesley Girls High School.
6: 8-time champions Prasek Legon lock horns with St. Louis SHS and Islamic SHS Kumasi. The Blue Magicians may have the biggest trophy cabinet, but the other two schools have no intention of treating this as a museum tour.
8: So if they are coming to meet St. Louis in your school, they should know that we are the pace setters and we set the pace for others to follow.
6: Then there's an all-Accra showdown with Achimoto School, Accra Girls SHS and Accra High battling for one ticket and the city's dragon rides. 5-time champions Prempeh College opened the stage of the competition facing Kumasi Girls and West Africa SHS. Who unseats the other in this exhilarating stage of the competition as 81 schools prepare for an academic smackdown to secure a safe spot for next year?
1: End of Joy Headline News at 11 with Maxwell Abagba. Cosmopolitan Mix continues with Akofa.
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Right here on the Afro Beats Tuesday edition of the Cosmopolitan Mix on your superstation. Hi, Akofa, listening from Kokoro Bite. Shouts to my wife Jacinta and my two boys, Seduji and Semeko. Have a lovely day. Wishing them nothing but the best throughout today as well. I've got an update. Oh, this update, I will not read it. Don't worry, this update, I will not read it. On Saturday, all roads lead to the University of Ghana Stadium. It is coming alive. Companies from across the country are battling for the bragging rights at the Joy Sports Invitational 2026. Whether you're scoring goals on the football pitch, you're stepping out for the CEO penalty shootout, showing your power in arm wrestling, racing in the Lyman Spoon or Sack Race, you're pulling your team to victory in the Tag of Peace, or taking part in the female penalty shootout, Ida Lemaire has written her name for that though. One thing is guaranteed. You'll have an unforgettable day. And before the competition begins, get your body moving with our exciting aerobic session from 6 a.m. So rally your colleagues, wear your company colors, and come ready to compete, laugh, network, and create memories. 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Well, the runway is clear, the engines are roaring, the moment has arrived, a takeoff. That is exactly what awaits you at this year's takeoff conference organized by the Keeper's House Chapel International. This year's conference is themed the blessing of honor and dedication and promises a powerful week of worship, prayer and life-transforming teaching. Beyond spiritual growth, participants will also receive valuable insights into finance and technology, marriage and relationships, and how to thrive as believers in today's rapidly changing world. Happening from Monday, 31st August to Sunday, 6th September at the Testimony Arena, 22 Edmonton Street, Medina Estate in Accra. Morning sessions begin at 9 a.m. with evening encounters from 6 p.m. Be inspired by renowned ministers including Reverend Francis W. Aubin, Reverend Yakoba Aubin, Bishop Eddie Addy, Bishop Curtis Fianu, and Reverend Dr. Robert Ampia Kofi, amongst many other speakers. Experience unforgettable song ministrations led by Joe Metal, CC Beidou, Daughters of Glorious Jesus, Team Eternity Ghana, and The Keeper's Music featuring Flora, Nettie, and Tansy. For more information, follow The Keeper's House Chapel International on all social media platforms. Takeoff Conference 2026. It's time for takeoff. 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
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That brings us to 19 past 11. You're still tuned into the Cosmopolitan Mix on your superstation, Joy 99.7 FM. With the entire team, Akofa, Philip Nye, Anita Tay, Ida Lemaire, and Bentle, I think. And shout-outs going out to Jojo as well. Jojo's making us visible on social media. Jojo, I have said what I have said. I mean...

When I say Absa, you say yes. Absa Bakiti, we go say yes. This 2026, till your jobs by dropping down. Yes, you listening to me right now. I know you get dreams. And work is here. And you work it out. Like me, I want to buy that Porsche car I've been dreaming of. I move into my dream house

0: When I say Absa, you say yes. Absa Bakiti, we go say yes. This 2026 till your jobs by dropping down. Yes, you listening to me right now. I know you get dreams. And work is here. And you work it out. Like me, I want to buy that Porsche car I've been dreaming of. I move into my dream house. No landlord in Sevier. 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Make 2026 a year of yes with Absa. Your story matters.
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1: Edi ebensa.
2: Anyway, me ko pe vitamin B dia jojo makun.
1: What a coincidence. 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
2: Hey bra, wait dear, who for what?
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2: Se wara.
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1: 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And you be as a quiet down. Aha, namuni bribi. 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
13: The Cosmopolitan Mix.

That's Mido with Aiko right here on the Afrobeat Tuesday edition of the Cosmopolitan Mix. A message from Her Royal Highness Evelyn Yamwa says, "Hi, Akof, I am enjoying the show as usual. Shouts to you and the wonderful team. You guys are doing a wonderful job. Clock it for me." Oh, we're clocking it in the studio. Thank you so much for sending in your text. Our WhatsApp is 055-1111-997. Pretty surely we'll get into our lifestyle cafe, and we're on day two of our self-care series. And today is all about getting baby soft heels and smooth soles without using razor blades or expensive spa visits. From the 15-minute warm soak research to overnight moisture locks, today's tips will get your feet feeling brand new, and we'll get into it in a bit, okay? Now, you know the thing about the soles? I'll tell okay later when we get to the lifestyle cafe, because I heard a story. A woman came to the nail tech. You know, sometimes some nail tech also soak people's feet and stuff like that. And she says she came because her husband said that her heels are tearing their bed sheets. Guys, it's not supposed to be funny, but I just like it was sort of sweet, but a bit mean as well. Why are your soles hard, though? Why are they hard? But please lend me your ear for this announcement. The Environmental Protection Authority, EPA, is bringing the Kumasi experience to the Ashanti region on 26th and 27th August 2026 as part of its public education campaign on the national ban on specified polystyrene products, commonly known as styrofoam. The ban, covering specified products including takeaway food packs and packaging materials, takes effect on 1st January 2027. On Wednesday, 26th August, the EPA will hold a float through Kumasi at 7 a.m., followed by an outreach at KJTR Market from 10 a.m. On Thursday, 27th August, EPA clinics will run from 8 a.m. to 5 p.m. at Edum, Asafuleba, Kijitia and Kumasi City Mall. EPA in Focus follows at 5 p.m. at Longford Royal Centre. 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EPA, protecting the environment, our collective responsibility. End of the announcement. So yeah, if you don't want someone close to you to tell you that your soles are hard and they are tearing into maybe their soft couch or their bedspreads or whatever, just stick and stay just a little bit longer, and then we'll get into our lifestyle cafe. Fido on your radio with Joy.

0: 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Fido on your radio with Joy is coming on the Afrobeat Tuesday edition of the Cosmopolitan Mix. Kwamina from North Kaneshi Swan Lake says, hello, Akofadia. Kindly wish my best friend Ike of GBC a happy birthday. Tell him I will see him soon.
1: Okay.
0: How are you seeing him soon and we're not part of this seeing him soon? Like, I don't understand. Like, you're using me as the middle woman and you need to give me more information. But happy birthday going out to you. Did you add your best friend's name? What's your best friend's name? Oh, it's that one too is coded. But so I found the Opambo. So Ezekiel sent me an audio. Basically, so Ajiman, if you are known as Ajiman, it was Ajiman Joseph who gave the explanation. Oh, I thought it was Ezekiel. Oh, he's also called Ajiman. Yeah. So he sends the audio to let us know that, like, Opambono is Ajiman's in Samrani. How do I? Appellation. Yeah. Attributions and appellations. Yeah, yeah. Interesting. It's a beautiful name. Okay. All I'm saying is that, you know, you back in the day, you hear the preaching, right? Opambwe. Yay. I'm sorry, guys. I just have to. But this August, the Super Morning Show is done pretending. Sustainability isn't just tree planting. It's whether the systems we depend on actually last. Lights that stay on, water that reaches the bucket, food that nourishes people instead of rotting away, roads that take us home instead of taking our lives. When things keep failing, that's a sustainability crisis. So this month, we're asking why land guards still run our neighborhoods, why food rots in bins while our neighbors sleep hungry, why the road that killed your cousin still has no signage, why half the water you pay for never reaches your bucket. So stay tuned into the Super Morning Show throughout August for the Joy Sustainability Month, sponsored by MTN and Momo. 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Let me play you something from Tyler. Cause this one to last.
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That's Tyler with To Last. Right here on Joy 99.7 FM. 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You know the voices, you know the programs, you know the jingles, you know the stories. 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So don't just tell us you are a Joy FM fan. Show us. 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Pegasus Publishing, shaping minds, winning futures. Let's talk about the 15-minute warm soak reset. Thick calluses and cracked heels form when dry skin hardens under body weight. Soak feet in warm water mixed with a tablespoon of salt or mild liquid soap for 15 minutes before attempting any exfoliation. And then the gentle pumice exfoliation, no razor blades. While
feet are still damp and soft, gently rub a pumice stone or foot file in light circular motions to slough off dead skin. Never use razor blades or sharp tools, which cut live skin and cause severe infections or thicker calluses. And the overnight moisture lock. Immediately after drying your feet, apply a thick layer of raw shea butter on petroleum jelly to lock in moisture. Put on a pair of clean cotton socks before sleeping so the ointment absorbs deeply overnight. This is your ultimate self-care 101. Right here on the Cosmopolitan Mix. We'll continue tomorrow as well. More minutes to check out time, but from the camp of Black Sheriff.

0: I Open by Black Sheriff, live on the Cosmopolitan Mix. So I understand Miss NDA Florence Bile is really enjoying our show. And this is her first time listening to Joy FM. Oh, you're welcome to the family. And so she's even saying, I need to work at the BBC. I do, huh? Well, I appreciate the compliments. And thank you so much for keeping your dial locked on.
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0: Well, watch out for the third edition of your most anticipated Democracy Cup. Combatants Asante Kotoko versus Accra Hearts of Oak, happening on the 28th of August 2026 at the Babayaro Sports Stadium. Kickoff is 3 p.m. and curtain raiser members of parliament versus the executives. And their kickoff is at 1 p.m. Raiders popular stand 30 cities, center line 50 cities, and VIP 100 cities. It will be a blockbuster encounter full of thrills, excitement, and captivating moments. You can't miss the fireworks. And as the new academic year approaches, there's something we cannot afford to leave to chance: the safety, wisdom, success, and well-being of our children. That's why on Saturday, 29th August, Joy FM brings you the Back to School Prayer Fest and National On-Air Prayer Gathering on Prayer Line from 3 a.m. to 5:30 a.m. We'll be praying for our students, teachers, parents, and educational institutions, committing the entire 2026-2027 academic year into the hands of God. Join Pastor Atoakwa, Pastor Kojo Frimpong, Pastor Mike Ni Abose, and a host of other anointed pastors for the maiden edition of the Joy FM Back to School Prayer Fest. Before they go back to school, let's cover them in prayer. And school is almost back and we're getting ready. 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It's happening on the 5th to the 4th to the 5th of September. 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Come ready, come excited, and let's make this school year the best one yet. For sponsorship and exhibition, call or WhatsApp 059-170-9309. And that, ladies and gentlemen, is our show for today. Just produced by Philip Nye and Nita Tay, with support from Ida Lemaire. Jojo made us visible on social media. My name is Akof. I'll be back on your radio tomorrow. But later on as well, come your way with Ignition at 1:15. We're leaving you with this one. And never forget that your presence alone brings something completely irreplaceable to the world around you. Life isn't about being flawless or having every single piece of the puzzle solved right now. It's about honoring the quiet strength that keeps you moving forward, even when the path ahead seems uncertain. Every step you take, no matter how small or hidden it feels, is actively shaping a life rooted in purpose, resilience, and genuine depth. Keep holding your head high, trust in the power of your own voice, and remember that the quiet dedication you invest in yourself today will inevitably bloom into extraordinary places tomorrow. My name is Akofa. Send me a hi, hello sometime on social media. X and Instagram, my name is at I am Akofa underscore. On Facebook, my name is Akofa Akofa. Enjoy the rest of your day.

0: Your home could be anything you want it to be. 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
1: 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He shoots.
2: 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Hey! 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
0: Or a gaming arena.
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0: 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We're also live in all 16 regions of Ghana via partner stations, including Radio Justice Tamale Lonyo FM Hohoi, Inkligi FM Boli, Castle FM Cape Coast, Oil City Radio Takrade, Ganga FM Jerpa and Radio Freed in Nandom. Coming up this afternoon, Speaker of Parliament to admit NPP minority's motion calling for a special committee to investigate the domestic gold purchase program losses as he declares there will be no cover-up.
1: I intend to admit the motion because we have to at least have an end to litigation. As to whether it's a loss or it's a cost, this House will have the opportunity to go through it. And please, Ghanaians are very intelligent people.
0: Well, we have details plus why the vetting of ministerial and Supreme Court nominees have been rescheduled. Also, incoming Majority Leader James Ogaga says there must be a comprehensive probe into the losses, including losses incurred under the previous administration.
2: So in order for you to have a global picture of what has happened over the period, I mean, it's important for you to go down memory lane.
0: Also, this afternoon, New Patriotic Party says it fully backs the minority as they charge the caucus to use every parliamentary means to demand answers on the controversial 22 billion gold purchase loss.
3: Let me say this boldly and plainly, that the entire leadership of the New Patriotic Party, including the presidential candidate, not now, not until every question is answered in full and in public and under proper scrutiny.
0: Also this afternoon, passport applicants left unable to access online application platform as Foreign Affairs Ministry works to resolve technical disruptions. We have details coming up in sports.
4: Goalkeeper Ibrahim Danlad returns as Asante Kotoko completed a transfer window with 12 new signings.
0: And Interior Ministry says the new traffic tech system will not completely remove MTTD personnel from Ghana's roads as it prepares for a rollout next month.
5: MTTD engages also in public education. You know, we are hard on prevention of the consequences on the road. We will still need MTTD to do that job.
0: We'll also hear from some motorists who have welcomed the initiative, saying it could reduce road carnage and suspicions of corruption in traffic enforcement. And in the National Science and Math Quiz, record title holders Prosek Lagoon promises different outing after last year's disastrous campaign ended at the quarterfinal stage.
6: While preparations may have been a bit challenging at first, we've been able to overcome all these challenges, and we hope that right now we are in the best possible form in order to bring the cup back home.
0: With these and more coming up with me, Mami Senior Mitchell Thompson. This is Joy News, independent, fearless, and credible. Tuesday. Let's start from Parliament. Now, Speaker Alban Bagwin says he will admit a motion filed by the minority seeking a full parliamentary probe into the reported $1.7 billion domestic gold purchase program losses recorded in 2025. According to the Speaker, Ghanaians deserve to know the truth about the issues at the center of the ongoing legal battle between the minority and government spokespersons.
1: The motion they have filed, which was received in my office on the 21st of August, 2026. Yes, 3 days ago. 3 days ago that it got to my office. I have gone through the motion myself, and I intend to admit the motion because we have to at least have an end to litigation. As to whether it's a loss or it's a cost, this House will have the opportunity to go through it. And please, Ghanaians are very intelligent people. They will listen, they will read in between the lines, and they will make their decisions.
0: Meanwhile, outgoing majority leader Mahama Yar'Adua says the $1.7 billion gold losses must be viewed in the context of government's efforts to stabilize the city and expand the volume of gold purchased by the state. Responding to concerns by the minority who have filed a motion to demand an inquiry into the issue, Mr. Yar'Adua argued that although the losses have increased, government inherited a system that was already recording losses.
1: I've also witnessed in this house that the minority has urged us to share the glory for the establishment of Gold Board with your flag bearer, Dr. Mahmoud Bawumia. And I know for sure that in the original design that the NDC government inherited, according to you, there were still what you call losses. Even if the losses have increased, it is because this government have pursued policies that have expanded the volume of gold that has been purchased by the government. Those are facts, and you know the facts. In this house, we have consistently demonstrated that what you call losses are actually costs that this country has to pay in order to maintain the strength of our currency today. What you call as losses is cost that this country has to deal with as a result of maintaining the stability of our currency. All these things have been argued, and we have tried to make a case that this is perhaps one of the best policies that have ever been implemented by any government in this country, that has stabilized our currency, that has strengthened our city, and that has maintained inflation at a very low rate up to date.
0: And that's outgoing Majority Leader Mahama Yar'Adua. Let's head to Parliament now and speak to correspondent Kwaku Asante, who joins us via Zoom. So, Kwaku, we expected that vetting of some ministerial nominees and Supreme Court nominees were to be undertaken today, but has been rescheduled. Do we know why? Kwaku Asante, can you hear me? You must unmute and speak to us. Well, it seems that we can hear Kwaku Asante, but let's listen to the speaker, who was taking issue with the mode in which the president used to tell that incoming majority leader is James Agaga.
7: The communication says acting because the president has no authority to communicate the change of the leadership of the House to the Speaker. And so it was actually done in error. This matter has come before the House a number of times. As a result, even in our current standing orders, we had to define the two terms, majority leader and minority leader. And clearly, majority leader, by our standing orders, says majority leader means a member of parliament designated by the majority caucus as their leader in the House. As you know, the practice is that the party under the hand of the general secretary of the party communicates that decision of the party to the speaker. That is what has happened so far. And because of earlier disagreement, we had to really look at it, and we all came out with this definition, which is captured in the standing orders. I want to clarify this. So the procedure today may look different. That is why you still see the majority leader is still on his seat, because he's still the majority leader, until otherwise communicated by the party and then decided by the caucus and the information passed on. Then you have the usual curtsies that we done on the floor.
0: Well, on PM Express last night, we spoke to James Agaga. We'll listen to him shortly. But let's try Kweku one more time, who is currently in Parliament. So, Kweku, we know that the vetting of some ministerial nominees and Supreme Court nominees have been rescheduled. Tell us why.
8: Yes, Mami. This morning, we expected that Mahama Yar'Adua would have been vetted to the Ministry of Local Government. Dr. Zanetto Ajiman-Rawlings would have also been vetted to Environment, Science and Technology, and one Supreme Court nominee. All of that was supposed to take place around 10 o'clock, but at the very last minute, we understand that has been cancelled because the appointment committee wants to hold itself in readiness. Our understanding is that on Thursday, whatever the processes they have to undertake, including receipts from the National Security on the security clearance of all the background checks of all these nominees, would have been concluded. So we expect that on Thursday, the vetting will start. All of that will be concluded so that every nominee will be considered by the House before it takes its recess on Friday.
0: Well, we just heard the Speaker of Parliament take an issue with the mode through which James Agaga was introduced as the next majority leader. Has anything changed today in Parliament?
8: Not really. The proceedings are yet to get underway, and we expect that Mahama Yar'Adua will continue to sit in that chair as majority leader until he is vetted and approved by the House, or a decision is taken on him before he will formally hand over to James Agaga. As far as the party is concerned, there are no bottle issues. In fact, yesterday, the General Secretary of the NDC was in Parliament and officially presented James Agaga as the person the NDC is putting forward as the majority leader. We understand the documentation we worked on, the General Secretary will present a letter to the Speaker to that effect, confirming the designation that the President outlined in his own letter.
0: So what will be the main business in the House today?
8: Well, it appears the Banks and Specialized Deposit-Taking Institutions Bill, which is part of the reasons why the President requested the session of the House, will be taken care of. Because the government says it's certain important legislation that they have to deal with for the security and safety of the banking sector, it is going to be dealt with between today and tomorrow so that those ones can be cleared, and then a vetting and approval will be done on Thursday and Friday.
0: All right, Kweku Asante, there's Parliamentary Affairs Correspondent. Well, let's now listen to Majority or Incoming Majority Leader James Agaga, who spoke on PM Express last night, insisting that a comprehensive probe into the losses made, the 1.7 billion losses made, should be investigated.
2: As a result of the domestic gold purchase program, which was designed to shore up our currency, the performance of our currency against the dollar, it was a deliberate government policy. So we had to spend money, the Bank of Ghana had to spend money to achieve those objectives, right? So today nothing has changed. The IMF report itself says the only thing which has changed is that under this government we have scaled up the domestic gold purchase program as compared to its scale under the previous administration.
9: So you want to extend the time...
2: I mean, those are the proposals, so that you can have a global picture.
9: So you're not limited, because from what I understand, this motion that has been submitted by the minority focuses on 2025?
2: Yes. Right. Yes. So in order for you to have a global picture of what has happened over the period, I mean, it's important for you to go down memory lane.
0: Well, the NPP says it fully backs its leader in Parliament, Alexander Panyumakin, in his quest for accountability over the 1.7 billion losses incurred under the domestic purchasing program. Listen to Henry Nanabwachi, the New Patriotics Party's national organizer, earlier at a press conference.
3: He did not sit with the document and answer them page by page in good faith. He stood on government platform at the seat of the president himself at the Jubilee House, and a series meant to promote transparency and accountability. And he used that platform to insult and vilify. He called the concerns of the elected representative of this country reckless. He called them bereft of facts and common sense. He called them barefaced liars before he had even finished laying out his facts. Ladies and gentlemen, that platform does not belong to Mr. Jamfi. It does not belong to NDC. It belongs to the presidency of the Republic of Ghana. It belongs to every Ghanaian. When a public officer takes the platform and uses it to insult and vilify the minority in parliament, instead of answering them, he does not disrespect one man, but the entire parliamentary group. He disrespects the office of the presidency. He disrespects the institution of parliament. He disrespects every Ghanaian who was watching, waiting for real answers about their $1.7 billion.
0: Henry Nana Boache is national organizer of the NPP. Away from that, scores of passport applicants have been left stranded following a technical issue affecting the online application platform passport.mfa.gov.gh. The Ministry of Foreign Affairs says it is aware of the difficulties customers are experiencing and is working to restore the service. My colleague Stephen Mensah joins me in the studio with more. So, Stephen, what has the ministry said about the disruption?
10: Well, Mami, the statement from the ministry is dated 25th August 2026, and it states the Ministry of Foreign Affairs wishes to inform its valued customers, particularly those who may experience challenges accessing our website for passport applications, is currently experiencing technical issues and is therefore down temporarily. Our technical team is feverishly working with the National Signals Bureau to resolve the problem as quickly as possible. We sincerely apologize for the inconvenience this issue has caused. The ministry will provide an update once the problem is resolved.
0: All right. And has the ministry indicated when the platform is likely to be restored?
10: Well, Mami, not yet. The ministry has not given any specific timeline for restoring the platform. It says it will provide an update once the website has been restored and it's fully operational. So for now, applicants will have to wait for further communication from the ministry.
0: All right. Thank you, Stephen Mensah. Now, the Interior Ministry says the rollout of a new traffic monitoring technology that detects violations through cameras, with offenders receiving evidence of the offences and the corresponding penalties directly on their phones, will not completely eliminate the presence of personnel of the Motor Traffic and Transport Department, MTTD, from Ghana's roads. Speaking on News Desk on the Journeys channel, Public Relations Officer of the Interior Ministry, Julius Anthony, said MTTD personnel will still be needed to perform other duties on the road. We'll hear from him shortly, but first let's hear the details from the Interior Minister, Muntaka Mubarak.
11: We are currently rolling out the traffic check. So you cross a red line, you just receive a test measure. You cross a red line at Sawam traffic, and at this time, and this is you, show you the evidence, and then show you what to do, how to pay the offense. If you fail to then pay, then now we'll go after you. The police will no longer come and ask to bring your driving license. They will not come on the road. IGP has already announced that. The cameras have already captured. When this case starts, they are not going to keep their old ways of doing things.
0: We can now hear from the Public Relations Officer of the Interior Ministry, Julius Anthony, who says MTTD personnel will still be needed to perform other roles and will not be completely removed.
12: MTTD is not going to completely leave the road simply because the system has been automated. People who default, for example, must somehow be made to face law enforcement one way or the other. MTTD must play their role in that regard. MTTD engages also in public education. You know, we are hard on prevention of the consequences on the road. We will still need MTTD to do that job. When there is a need to prosecute people for violating the road traffic offenses, we will still need MTTD to do that. Then we want synergy between the institutions. As of now, the whole process of the implementation of traffic tech is being conducted not only interagency-wise, interministerially, and also even within the arms of government, because we need the judiciary to enforce these laws when it comes to the offenders and in terms of prosecution. All these agencies are currently in sync on the matter. And so when the implementation starts, you have the agencies working together.
0: Well, let's head to the Accra High Court, where the Signal Bureau boss's case is being recalled. And Fatal Bayega is there for us. Fatal, tell us what happened in court today.
13: Mami, so in Criminal Court 3, Samuel Atacha, who is lead counsel for Edubuahen, prayed to the court for an adjournment, informing the court that Kojo Opon Krumah has filed another review application at the Supreme Court, challenging his decision or his earlier decision to dismiss his Teleco 3 injunction. So basically, he said that case will be heard on the 2nd of September. So the court should adjourn the this trial until that particular decision is made. But the Deputy Attorney General Justice himself opposed that and said that the mere, you know, pendency of that application before the Supreme Court should not halt or arrest this trial at the moment, and pray to the court that it should be dismissed. The trial judge, Francis Apanga Chibonga, then agreed with the Deputy Attorney General and said that since the substantive case was, you know, determined by the Supreme Court, he is unable to adjourn these proceedings, and then asked Atachia, dismiss it, and asked Atachia to continue with the trial. So basically, that was what happened. And Atachia then continued the cross-examination of the fourth prosecution witness.
0: And there's also another case, the buffer stock case. Well, what can you tell us about that?
13: Absolutely. I've not seen the lead counsel, Godfrey Yeboah-Dame, in court at the moment. But today, what is going to happen in this case is that the prosecution will be bringing its first witness. So basically, what will happen is evidence in chief. That's when a few questions will be asked the prosecution witness by his own counsel. So that is scheduled to happen in the next few minutes here at the Accra High Court.
0: All right, Fatal Bayaga there, court correspondent. You're still listening to the Midday News. You're enjoying 99.7 FM. We'll take a break when we return. In the National Science and Math Quiz, record title holders Prif Sec, Legon promises different outing after last year's disastrous campaign ended at the quarterfinal stage.
6: While preparations may have been a bit challenging at first, we've been able to overcome all these challenges, and we hope that right now we are in the best possible form in order to bring the

0: her real name. A key became a weapon. Her stepmother accused her of stealing a key and some money. The punishment? The sharp edge of a key dragged across her back, her arms, until she bled.
1: She used a key in her hands. She first lapped me a number of times till she saw blood on her hands, and then she washed her hands, and then used the key to scratch my back and hands.
0: Neighbors intervened. Police arrested the stepmother.
1: I cried, and our landlord heard it. He then rushed to help. When he came, he saw the blood in my shirt and a part of the shirt torn apart.
0: Between 2024 and 2025, the Bono East region recorded a steady increase in child abuse reports. ASP Ama Nyako Winifred is the Bono East regional head of the Domestic Violence and Victims Support Unit.
2: As of 2024, involving purely children, we had 36, and in 2025, we have 38.
0: Child protection agencies are now calling for stronger enforcement of existing child protection laws.
3: Our opinion leaders, when issues of child abuse crops up, they shouldn't interfere. They should let the law take its own course.
0: The woman who hurt Akosua is behind bars for 4 months. This story is brought to you by Joy News in partnership with SOS Children's Village Ghana.
4: Now, at least 23 lives have been lost to abandoned illegal mining pits in the Ashanti region, and a significant number of them being miners. Although 19 bodies have been retrieved from those pits, the remaining 4 are still trapped. Emmanuel Barikweku reports.
5: Across the Ashanti region, many pits originally operated by illegal miners remain open and abandoned, posing danger to residents.
6: The issue of illegal mining continues to bedevil our lands.
5: Speaking at the commissioning of the new office complex for the Minerals Commission, Regional Minister Dr. Frank Amakohene recounted that more than 20 lives, including children, have been lost to the pits. Many of them, he says, were farmers accessing their farmlands for produce. As a result, he emphasized that the Regional Security Council, with the support from the Minister of Lands and Natural Resources, has begun reclamation efforts to cover all abandoned illegal mining pits dotted across several communities.
6: As I stand here, I said of research within the period under review, 23 lives have been lost, only because they were going to their farms and fell within pits that were left uncovered by miners within the various areas. As part of the 23 people, only 19 people have been recovered from these pits. The remaining 4 of them, we've not still been able to find their bodies. This includes 11 children whose future has been cut short because someone in his quest for money left a pit uncovered within some of these areas that leads to farmlands, among others.
5: Dr. Amakohene further noted that the government, in collaboration with the UK government, has erected permanent camps and structures along rivers in the region to be occupied by forest guards to safeguard the forest and water bodies. For Joy News, I am Emmanuel Brightquaku.
4: National Science and Math Quiz record title holders, Presbyterian Boys Secondary School, Preseklegon, are promising a different campaign this year after last season's shock quarterfinal exit. Team members spoke to my colleague Colin Frimpong.
7: Well, preparations may have been a bit challenging at first. We've been able to overcome all these challenges, and we hope that right now we are in the best possible form in order to bring the cup back home.
8: Last year I saw you on stage. You tried your best. Even though it wasn't enough, this time around you are coming back again, and I know there are a lot of people who are looking up to you. You yourself, how do you assess your chances?
9: Well, looking at how much you've put into this, looking at how much you've prepared, I would say that by God's grace, you have a pretty good chance of winning this. But the most important thing for us is to glorify God. That's all.
8: Are you better than last year? I mean, the whole team, not only you.
9: Yes, the whole team is better. We have made on our mistakes and we have improved.
8: Delivering the knife.
9: We are going to deliver the knife.
4: Jason Entriage, leader of the team, speaking to my colleague Colin Frimpong. That's how we draw the curtains on this afternoon's bulletin here on Joy 99.7 FM. I am Amir Sinyamiche Thompson. Up next is Living Word with Pastor Mensah Otterville.
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4: 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The National Science and Maths Quiz is back and bigger than ever. The nation's brightest minds, the sharpest reflexes, and the question that changes everything. For the first time, over 170 schools enter the arena. More schools, more rivalries. Only one school will lift the trophy and claim the bragging rights of Ghana's champion of science and maths. Who has what it takes? 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

0: This August, the Super Morning Show was done pretending. Sustainability isn't just tree planting. It's whether the systems we depend on actually last. Lights that stay on. Water that reaches the bucket. Food that nourishes people instead of rotting away. Roads that take us home instead of taking our lives. When things keep failing, that's a sustainability crisis. 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Why landguards still run our neighborhoods? Why food rots in bins while our neighbors sleep hungry? Why the road that killed your cousin still has no signage? Why half the water you pay for never reaches your bucket? Uncomfortable? Good. That's the point. Stay tuned to the Super Morning Show throughout August for Joy Sustainability Month, sponsored by MTN and Momo.
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1: Today, I want to share the last of my kingdom authority messages, and this is part four of kingdom authority, and my subtitle is By the Spirit. By the Spirit. In this series, we have noted that Christ has all authority, that we exercise authority through the name of Jesus. We exercise authority by the word of God. And today we are looking at the fact that we exercise authority by the Holy Spirit at work in our spirit. I'm going to begin with a statement. I don't normally begin my messages with a bold statement. I go to the text, but I want to start with a statement, and the statement is that spiritual things are discerned and engaged spiritually. Spiritual things are discerned and engaged spiritually. It's quite a logical statement that if something is spiritual, we will discern it or be able to identify it and be able to work with it only spiritually. God is a spirit. God's kingdom is spiritual. Authority in God's kingdom is spiritual. Using the name of Jesus is spiritual. The word of God is spiritual. All things we have shared about the kingdom of God and the authority in the kingdom of God share a spiritual source. So if we're going to be able to live in the reality of everything we've talked about, the name of Jesus, the word of God, the authority in Christ Jesus, we have to engage it spiritually, because spiritual things are discerned and engaged spiritually. Now, sometimes we forget that genuinely spiritual things must be done by the Holy Spirit. If something is genuinely spiritual, it has to have its roots in the Holy Spirit. So anytime you see a spectacular spiritual occurrence that does not have the backing of the Holy Spirit, you must be suspicious of it. And somebody will say, how do I know whether something is of the Holy Spirit or not? The Holy Spirit is holy. He's not just spirit. He is Holy Spirit. So one of the characteristics of everything that is done of the Holy Spirit is that the person engaging the Holy Spirit must be endeavoring to live a holy life. If you find somebody whose life is totally out of sorts with God and with holiness and righteousness, and it's not submitted to the Holy Spirit, then you have to then question what is happening that is spiritual. Anytime you see a spectacular work that is at the base of it dishonors the Bible, you have to make note of that. So everything we do spiritually must be linked to the Holy Spirit and our spirits in submission to the Holy Spirit. So today we're going to look at the last instructions that Jesus gave his disciples just before he ascended. Jesus died, he rose again, was with his disciples for 40 days, and then he ascended. And we're going to look at the last instructions he gave them regarding the Holy Spirit. And then we're going to draw our lessons from there. If we want to look at what Jesus said, the last things he said concerning the Holy Spirit, we're going to find them in the Gospel of Luke and in the book of the Acts of the Apostles. The Gospel of Luke and the book of the Acts of the Apostles were both written by Luke, the physician. And the accounts of the Acts of the Apostles expand on the account of the Gospel of Luke. So when you read the Gospel of Luke at the end, there is a way in which it meshes directly into the Acts of the Apostles. So that's what we're going to do today. Luke chapter 24, verse 49. This is the last words of Jesus recorded in Luke's Gospel. Luke chapter 24, verse 49. Behold, I send the promise of my Father upon you, but tarry ye in the city of Jerusalem until you are endued with power from on high. Behold, I send the promise of my Father upon you. Now, on the face of this, there's no direct mention of the Holy Spirit. But if we go to the book of Acts, which is the same writer, and it's dovetailing into Luke's gospel, there is something said about the Holy Spirit, because in the book of Acts, there is an expansion of the conversation between Jesus and his disciples when they ask whether he will restore the kingdom to Israel. And then he tells them that they will receive power. So Acts chapter 1, verse 8. He says, but you shall receive power when the Holy Spirit has come upon you, and you shall be witnesses to me in Jerusalem and in all Judea and Samaria and to all the ends of the earth. So, Jesus is saying to his disciples, I'm going away, but I'll still be around working with you. How are you going to be around, Lord Jesus? Through the Holy Spirit, because the Holy Spirit is another form of me. The Holy Spirit is me in another form. So the coming of the Holy Spirit is central to the Christian faith. Now, there are three activities mentioned in this passage in Acts chapter 1, verse 8. But you shall receive power when the Holy Spirit has come upon you. You shall be witnesses to me in Jerusalem, in all Judea and Samaria, and to the end of the earth. Three things I want you to note. First, there is the outpouring. The outpouring. When the Holy Spirit has come, there is going to be an outpouring of the Holy Spirit. Jesus is saying the Holy Spirit is going to be literally poured out. He's going to come to the lives of the believer. The outpouring of the Holy Spirit. Now, this is very interesting because in the Old Testament, the Holy Spirit worked, but worked with specific individuals. But in the New Testament, the Holy Spirit works upon all believers. There is an outpouring, not a drip, but an outpouring of the Holy Spirit. So that's the first thing you see there, the outpouring of the Holy Spirit. The second thing you would note from the outpouring of the Holy Spirit is the outcome. When the Holy Spirit comes and he's poured out, what is going to happen? He says, you shall receive power. So receiving power is a product of the outpouring of the Holy Spirit. When the Holy Spirit is poured out, you will receive power. When the Holy Spirit is poured out, there will be a consequence. There would be a result. And the result is power. You receive power. The third thing I want you to note from that passage is that after the outpouring and the outcome, what are you going to do with the power when you receive it? And he says, you will be witnesses of me. That is outreach. Outreach. You're going to be witnesses of me. So the Holy Spirit is poured out. When he is poured out, you receive power. And when you receive power, you do outreach, or you are witnesses for the Lord Jesus Christ. You're witnesses, in other words, you provide evidence of Jesus' presence. The word for witness means a person who has seen or experienced something firsthand and is able to demonstrate it to others. You've seen, you've witnessed something firsthand, and you are able to demonstrate it. So there is an outpouring. The Holy Spirit is going to come. There is the outcome. What's the outcome? You receive power. If you want power, you have to receive the Holy Spirit. That's what Jesus is saying. If you want power, you have to receive the Holy Spirit, because the power is the outcome of the Holy Spirit coming into your life. And when you receive the Holy Spirit, you're going to reach out. You're going to do something. You're going to produce something with that outpouring of the Holy Spirit. The Christian life is centered around the outpouring of the Holy Spirit, the giving of power to the believer, and the outreach of the believer. Jesus Christ called this whole experience to be baptized in the Holy Spirit. In verse 5 of Acts of the Apostles chapter 1, he distinguishes John's baptism and the baptism of the Holy Spirit. There is a work of the Holy Spirit that empowers us to do the work of God. And today we're going to pray for that before we end, that we'll receive the outpouring of the Holy Spirit, because things that are of the Spirit must be spiritually engaged. And if you don't have what Jesus is talking about, the spiritual world will be an alien world to you. You may be a Christian, you love the Lord Jesus Christ, but there is a dimension of spiritual engagement that you may find lacking in your life. So there is an outpouring, everybody say outpouring. And then there is outcome, everybody say outcome. And then there is outreach, everybody say outreach. In other words, when you receive the Holy Spirit, you're going to do something. You're going to do something. So that is what Jesus said. Authority of the kingdom is by the Spirit. Now, everything we do in God's kingdom must be done spiritually. When we operate by faith, we do it by the help of the Holy Spirit. When we operate in the gifts of the Spirit, we do it by the help of the Holy Spirit. When we say, in the name of Jesus, things happen because of the Holy Spirit. All right. So now let's jump from there to the book of Ephesians. And the book of Ephesians is telling us a lot of things. But one of the things it's telling us is how we receive answers to our prayer. Because prayer is spiritual. How many of you know that? Prayer is not physical, although you do physical things like you ball your fist and you stamp and you walk up and down and you talk, and all of these things are physical. Prayer is spiritual. The effectiveness of prayer is not the physical things you do, but the spiritual reality you are engaged in. So I'm going to walk you through that very quickly, and then we will pray, hopefully, for a few minutes after I'm done. First, we look at Ephesians chapter 1, verse 3. Ephesians chapter 1, verse 3, and it says, "Blessed be the God and Father of our Lord Jesus Christ, who has blessed us with every spiritual blessing in the heavenly places in Christ Jesus." I want you to note that carefully. Blessed be the God and Father of our Lord Jesus Christ. What has he done? He has blessed us. Now, how many of you know blessed is past tense? Did you go for English classes? That's past tense. Now, it's not a future tense. It didn't say who will bless us, or neither is it a statement of uncertainty. Who may bless us, but who has blessed us. He's already done it. Blessed be the God and Father of our Lord Jesus Christ, who has blessed us. Somebody say, I'm blessed. Okay. Now, he has blessed us with what? every spiritual blessing, where? In heavenly places. So God has blessed me. When I pray, God hears my prayer and he blesses me. He blesses me with every spiritual blessing, not every physical blessing, but every spiritual blessing. And where is the blessing? In heavenly places. And where is it located in the heavenly places? In Christ. All right. Let's unpack that statement a little bit. So this is the statement. God gives all of his blessings to us first in spiritual form. God gives all of his blessings to us first in spiritual form. He blesses us with a spiritual blessing in heavenly places in Christ. So when I say, I pray and I say, oh God, I need whatever it is I need, whatever you've placed before God this time of prayer, God hears you. And then he blesses you with the thing, or he gives you the thing, but the thing is not given to you physically. It is given to you as a spiritual blessing. And that spiritual blessing is not on earth, it is in heavenly places, and it is in Christ. So I ask God for something, he has given it to me, but the form in which he has given it to me is not physical. It's not natural. It's not material. I can't touch it. He has given it to me in the spiritual form. And that spiritual form is not even on earth for me to see it. It's in heavenly places. Heavenly, remember, heaven is not a location. It's a dimension. Heavenly places doesn't mean far, far, far, far, far, far, far, far, far away. No. Heavenly places means that it's not physical. It's spiritual. It's a dimension, a reality that is not physical. And that reality is here. It's just that it's not physical. So God has blessed me with every spiritual blessing in heavenly places in Christ. So in Christ, I am blessed with every spiritual blessing in heavenly places. That's good. But what good is a spiritual blessing to me when I have earthly problems? God has given it to me. It's in a spiritual form. It's like you need money. And somebody, you say, oh, I need 100,000 cedis. Or maybe if you have more faith, 1,000,000 cedis. And you can even go beyond and say, you know, 10 million or 20 million or just whatever. And somebody gives you a check of 100,000 or whatever. Yeah, in a sense, he has given you the money, but he has also not given you the money, because you cannot use that check to pay your debts. Somehow, that check must be converted into cash, either in your account or somewhere else that you can use. But you are blessed with it. So can you imagine somebody who says, I'm poor, but he has 100,000 check in his pocket, and he's going around saying, I have 100,000, but I'm poor, because he's been blessed with his money, but it is in a currency, it's in a form that cannot pay for his debts. He has to learn to take that form and convert it to something else. That's what is happening here. You say, God, give me this. He says, I give it to you in spiritual form. Where is it? In heavenly places. Who is holding it? Christ.
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3: Presenting the ultimate bragging rights in Fatimim School.
4: It's that time of the year on the academic calendar. The National Science and Maths Quiz is back and bigger than ever. The nation's brightest minds, the sharpest reflexes, and the question that changes everything. For the first time, over 170 schools enter the arena. More schools, more rivalries. Only one school will lift the trophy and claim the bragging rights of Ghana's champion of science and maths. Who has what it takes? Catch the contest on Joy News, Joy Prime, Joy FM, and across all our digital platforms. Date, 20th August to 10th September 2026. The 2026 National Science and Maths Quiz is produced by Prime Time Limited and sponsored by the Ghana Education Service with supports from Goyal PLC, Prudential Life Insurance Ghana, UPay Money Transfer, Trustar AI, GTP, Bell Beverages, Didi Jollof, Spin City Laundromat. 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
5: Hello football fans, something special is about to happen. Watch out for the third edition of the most anticipated Democracy Cup. Combatant Asante Kotoko versus Accra Heart of Oak, date 28 August 2026, venue the Babayaro Sports Stadium. Kickoff is at 3 p.m. Curtain Raiser, members of parliament versus the executives, and kickoff is at 1 p.m. Rate, popular stand, 30 Ghana cities, center line, 50 Ghana cities, and VIP 100 Ghana cities. This will surely be a blockbuster encounter, full of thrills, excitement, and captivating moment. You can't miss these fireworks. The Democracy Cup is brought to you by Parliament of Ghana and powered by Primeval Media. 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
7: It's 1 o'clock time for the Joy Business Report. Coming up in these headlines, Ghana targets 1,200 megawatts of new thermal power capacity by 2029. We'll hear from the Energy Minister, John Dinapo, and Goldfields hint of exploring legal option of a renewal of Takwa mine lease. Also, economists warn government against returning to the international bonds market. We have these and more coming up.

0: The Joy Business Report is brought to you by Ecobank, the Pan-African Bank, and Imperial General Assurance Solid Protection. My name is Winston Taki. Let's settle for the details. The Minister for Energy and Green Transition, John Abdullah Jinapor, has disclosed that government will pursue the procurement of 1,200 megawatts of combined cycle PEMA capacity plant, with the project expected to be completed by 2029. According to Mr. Jinapor, the initiative forms part of effort to secure reliable electricity supply while reducing the cost of power generation for the country. Speaking at a Future of Energy conference, he said the government have taken a decision to procure the additional PEMA capacity using the country's own resources.
1: We are taking an ambitious policy to procure 1,200 megawatts of thermal capacity with combined cycle on our own as a country so that it can reduce the cost of power. When we do the analysis, we are confident that by 2029, we should be done with that project. And that will be a game changer. But as Minister, one of the challenges I face between now and 2029, if you contract additional capacity, knowing that thermal power, and those of you here who understand, we also need power from now to 2029. So we'll be working around the clock, and then ECO has been helping me to come out with that arrangement where we can have additional power, that when we reach 2029, we have our own power, we can mitigate or reduce the burden on the ordinary Ghanaian.
0: John Abdullah Jinapor is the Minister for Energy and Green Transition. Moving on, the Chief Executive of the Ghana National Petroleum Corporation, GNPC, Kwame Into Amoah, has assured that the corporation is in position to provide adequate gas to power the country's thermal plant across the country. The assurance follows the continued move by government to shift from diesel to thermal power plant in the country. Kwame Into was speaking at the stakeholders at the just-ended national dialogue on the future of the GNPC.
2: GNPC plays a key role in our gas commercialization drive, actually providing us with the gas. And as a government, the replacement of liquid fuels for our thermal plants with gas is actually reducing our cost on power generation, and it's estimated at about $500 million annually. And that's quite significant. And GNPC is a key player. All the gas use agreements that we have is being hosted by GNPC. So as a government, the gas commercialization aspect, which is anchored in GNPC's key commercial framework, it's one of the policies that we're looking at. And we're looking to strengthen GNPC so that it can broaden that aspect of gas supply and gas infrastructure.
0: That was Kwame Into Amoah, the Chief Executive of the National Petroleum Corporation. From energy, let's move to the mining sector. Gold Fields has revealed that it will not hesitate to explore the legal option when it comes to requests for the renewal of the Tarkwa mines. The mining giant noted that this is an option under consideration to ensure that it gets a fair hearing on the issue. Group Chief Executive of Gold Fields, Mark Fraser, disclosed this during a teleconference on its half-year financials of the mining firm in South Africa earlier today.
3: So when we make a comment that we would have to, you know, we are reserving our legal position, it's really all that we're saying is that please treat us fairly in line with what the law establishes, is that we will be considered fairly and reasonably. And you know, if you look at the recent lease applications that have been approved, which is a combination of locals and international companies, which have gone through in a pretty vanilla way, in the way that we would expect to be treated, we certainly all that we're asking for is to be treated fairly and reasonably in line with everybody else.
0: That was the Chief Executive of Gold Fields, Mark Fraser, speaking from South Africa. On the domestic front, economist and executive director for the Institute for Fiscal Studies, Dr. Said Buabuachi, has warned against government's decision to return to the international bonds market. He expressed the view that the market does not present favorable conditions to the African countries. Minister for Finance, Dr. Atuforsen, has unveiled plans to return to the market after the country's macroeconomic indices improved significantly in recent times. Given his opinion on the development, Dr. Buachi advised government to tread cautiously in order not to make politically motivated decisions.
4: I'm not a fan of it. Because most often than not, you know, you borrow and spend it carelessly. Carelessly in the sense that some of the spending, you know, areas are of political import, politically motivated. You know, they will begin road construction somewhere. Not necessarily because it's a good thing, but they won't vote. You may think that, oh, road construction is a good thing. Fine, generally it's a good thing. But they won't vote over there. And when the elections are over, they remove the machines. You know, because of this, I think going to the international market, I'm not a fan of it, except when you are truly, truly cash-strapped.
5: Dr. Said Boate is Executive Director of the Institute for Fiscal Studies. Presidential Advisor on the 24-hour economy, Augustus Gushitano, says government is stepping up effort to position Ghana as a competitive hub for business processing, BPO, by investing in critical infrastructure and improving access to financing. Speaking at a high-level government industry roundtable, he says the move forms part of government's broader strategy to create a more enabling environment for BPO businesses and attract investment into the sector.
6: Also, we are pushing very hard because businesses come. A lot of the businesses who have committed to the some amounts that country might supply, 5.5 billion, they come, they have their equity, they have some of their debt, but they also want to raise local working capital. We're working with the DBG, Ghana Exim Bank, and other banks to create a more friendly ecosystem for financing businesses. Don't forget that BPO is essentially an export industry. And you'd be amazed if I gave you the statistic that was read to me by the chairman of the NDPC at a meeting 2 weeks ago. The amount of Ghana bank credits going to exports is 0.45% of their total loan.
5: That was Augustus Gushitano, the presidential advisor on the 24-hour economy. Moving on, Ghana is stepping up effort to build a stronger local pharmaceutical industry, with the European Union and Germany providing €2 million in grants for 8 research and development projects. Health Minister Kwabena Minta-Akando says the investment will help 10 Ghanaian scientists research into commercially produced medicines and vaccines, reducing dependence on import.
7: Recent global health emergencies and disruptions to international supply chains have demonstrated that local production is no longer an industrial aspiration. It is a national health security imperative. Ghana must have the capacity to meet a meaningful share of its essential health needs and withstand external shocks. This is what health sovereignty requires.
5: Was Kwabena Minta-Akando, the health minister, speaking there? That is the end of the Joy Business Report, brought to you by Ecobank, the Pan-African Bank, and Imperial General Assurance, solid protection. 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Ecobank, the Pan-African Bank. That's all for the Joy Business Report. My name is Winston Taki. Thanks for listening. Ignition is next.

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4: May I have your attention for the following announcements? Eguna Ebusia Pengi Samuel Eya, retired head teacher, Ebusia Pengi, Uncle Kojo Nyako, Uncle O, Salt Pond, Oba Pengi Abaya Ochicha Atema, Oba Pengi Mary Afanyi, USA, Oba Pengi Mercy Okran Accra, Oba 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years, whose sad event occurred at the Nabita Hospital, Tema, on the 26th of July 2026. Funeral arrangements are as follows: burial service Saturday 29th August 2026 at St. Paul Methodist Cathedral, Tema Community 1 at 7 a.m. Interment private. Final funeral rites Saturday 29th August 2026 at St. Paul Methodist Cathedral, Tema Community 1 at 10 a.m. Thanksgiving service Sunday 30th August 2026 at St. Paul Methodist Cathedral, Tema Community 1 at 7:30 a.m. Children: Christiana Williams, Kojo Bintum Williams, Catherine Williams, Sasa Gottfried Kojo Williams, Benjamin Bintum Williams, Regina Williams, Elizabeth Bintum Williams, Genevieve Williams. Grandchildren 4, Ata Saturday Black and Sunday Black and White. All friends and sympathizers are cordially invited. Nana Obrimpong Kenya II, President of Nshurumu Traditional Council, Abusiapengi Simon Kwame Asari, Nana Abiniabe Senahini of Bijamse, Mr. M.K. Asiama, Opengi Kweku Brisi Anansi Mfufo, Opengi Kweku Lee Silvanus, Odikro Kwame Kuma, Akwesi Oji Setre, Mr. Thomas Fojo Abibu, siblings and the entire family, with deep sorrows, regret to announce the sudden demise of their beloved Mr. Samuel Kojo Kuma, aged 85 years. Funeral arrangements are as follows: wake keeping Thursday 3rd September 2026 at his family house, Bijamsi Oti region, laying in state Friday 4th September 2026 at his family house, Bijamsi Oti region, from 5 a.m. Burial mass Friday 4th September 2026 at Deba Ground, Bijamsi Oti region, at 12:30 p.m. Dress code red and black. family gathering Saturday, 5th September 2026 at Sderba Ground, Bijamsu Oti region at 9 a.m. Dress code red and black. Thanksgiving Mass Sunday, 5th September 2026 at St. Dominic Catholic Church, Bijamsu Oti region at 9:30 a.m. Dress code black and white. Widow Mrs. Anna Akusia Adekuma. Children Rebecca Abna Late, Aisha Late, Ajua Kuma, Helena Akosia, Okunji Akos, Okunji Boniface Late, Okunji Iyao Hayford, Okunji Dixon Efrifa, Christiana Okumayi, Emmanuel Anubero Kuma, Kennedy Oswald Kuma, Fidelis Kuma, and Kwabena Richmond, grandchildren 47. All friends, loved ones, and sympathizers are cordially invited to mourn with the family. And that will be all for the announcements. Thank you for your attention.
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That's going by Life Wave Voices with GYEE. Before that, Nyamisunsun by Celestine Donko. From the album Highly Lifted. That brings us to 22 minutes to 2 p.m. Right here on Ignition on Joy 99.7 FM. It's Inspirational Tuesday. We have come to drop all of our burdens at the feet of the cross, hoping for some respite and having hope in the fact that all things work together for the good of those who believe in God. And be motivated to keep on going, basically. More music, less chatter in this hour of the show. I hope you're having a good day, though. If you want me to know how good your day is going, you can send me a message, okay? WhatsApp is 055-1111-997. The show is produced by Anita Day, Kofi Hayford, with support from Ida Lemaire. This August, the Super Morning Show is done pretending. Sustainability is in just tree planting. It's whether the systems we depend on actually last. Lights that stay on, water that reaches the bucket, food that nourishes people instead of rotting away, roads that take us home instead of taking our lives. When things keep failing, that's a sustainability crisis. So this month, we're asking why. Why land guards still run our neighborhoods? Why food rots in bins while our neighbors sleep hungry? Why the road that killed your cousin still has no signage? And why half the water you pay for never reaches your bucket? So stay tuned into the Super Morning Show throughout August for the Joy Sustainability Month, sponsored by MTN and Momo. 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It's happening from the 3rd to the 5th of September at the Palm Convention Center at La Palme in Accra. 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It's got a message from the one and only Digbeda tuning from Usu, says, good day and welcome back, Akofa, hallelujah, to a spirit-filled Inspirational Tuesday. Greetings going out to the condemned team. Oh, okay.
of Electroman GH. That is Gideon and Suleiman. 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Ajibe Bia. Eddie James came through with Give Thanks.

Jonathan McReynolds doing Maverick City with Breathe. Right here on the Inspirational Tuesday edition of Ignition. Well, hello, Akofa. Good afternoon to Mr. Francis Agbeku, the CEO of L Time Properties. He's an ardent listener, and he would love it if you dedicate a tune to him. Not to worry. Also, the winner comes back to let me know why the guys are known as the Condemned Team. They do all the dirty work, huh? Oh, shout going out to you guys. 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As the new academic year approaches, there's something we cannot afford to leave to chance. The safety, wisdom, success, and well-being of our children. That's why on Saturday, 29th August, Joy FM brings you the Back to School Prayer Fest, a national on-air prayer gathering on prayer line from 3 a.m. to 5:30 a.m. We'll be praying for our students, teachers, parents, and educational institutions committing the entire 2026-2027 academic year into the hands of God. Join Pastor Atuakwa, Pastor Kojo Frimpong, Pastor Mike Nia Bose, and a host of other anointed pastors for the maiden edition of the Joy FM Back to School Prayer Fest. Before they go back to school, let's cover them in prayer. The Kabu Opetoto family warmly invites every son, daughter, grandchild, and friend of our great family to join us in New Ningo for our two-day Homowo 2026 celebration. Whether you live nearby or far away, this is your invitation to come home and be part of this memorable celebration. Come and reconnect with family and enjoy 2 days of unity, joy, and togetherness. Kindly make plans to attend and let us celebrate together in the true spirit of unity, love, and family. We encourage the boys to bring a bottle or two of wine or whiskey to share. But the activities are already on the way. Today, 25th August, is feasting, and tomorrow, 26th August, is meet your brothers and sisters. And so do so to pass through. I appreciate you for keeping your dial locked on Joy 99.7 FM. 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
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My name is Akofa. Have a lovely rest of the day.

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1: Presenting the ultimate bragging rights in Fatima School.
2: It's that time of the year on the academic calendar. The National Science and Maths Quiz is back and bigger than ever. The nation's brightest minds, the sharpest reflexes, and the question that changes everything. For the first time, over 170 schools enter the arena. More schools, more rivalries. Only one school will lift the trophy and claim the bragging rights of Ghana's champion of science and maths. Who has what it takes? Catch the contest on Joy News, Joy Prime, Joy FM, and across all our digital platforms. 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
6: 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CEO of Ghana Tourism Authority is determined to leave a legacy in Ghana's tourism promotion. In her latest move, Mamiefua Wajetu has partnered Agensa Publications and Ghana Library Authority to publish a children's tourism book titled Ama Ghana, a book aimed at inspiring children to discover Ghana's beauty. It will be launched this Friday at the National Theatre. Social media users and members of the gospel fraternity are still congratulating gospel minister MOG Music's concert in the UK. MOG took his Back to Basics concert to the OVO Arena Wembley over the weekend, with thousands of worshippers joining him to make history. Sugar Daddy Kiddy is finally ready for the release of his next album. The project is titled Where Do We Go From Here, a 15-track album featuring some of Ghana's finest, Sarkodie, Last Made, Kwesiata, and Ara the J. Yesterday, Kiddy released the track list, but the album comes out this Thursday, August 27th. That's all for now on Showbiz News Flash, powered by Joy Entertainment. 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I am Kofi Hayford, Joy Entertainment. 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

0: Have you had a good day? I tell you what I have. It's been beautiful. Thanks a lot to Akofa as well for igniting our afternoon. From here on, we get to drive you home safely on the best late afternoon radio show. This is Drive Time with Lexus Bale. Thanks to my crew. Philip Nye, Anita Tay, Oliver Fanyon, I Delame, maybe Zahotan, Nanakweku, Emisa. We're going to make sure you have a great afternoon. So, hey, welcome along. Let me do a quick roll call to see who's here. Yeah, yeah. Who's home today? What's up, me? 055-111-1997. Tell me how your day has been. Has it been a good day? What have you been up to? Are you at work? Are you in the office now? Or you're driving and listening to Drive Time? Huh? You're probably at home fixing some lunch or something. With Joy FM in the background. Anyway, it's still the second day of the week. Yeah, only the second day of the week. You still have days ahead of you, so this afternoon in my footprint segment, I want to tell you not to put too much pressure on yourself. Maybe there are things you hoped to accomplish yesterday that didn't happen. Yeah, that's okay, you know? What you couldn't achieve yesterday can still be achieved today or tomorrow. You're not behind. You're simply on your own journey. And everything doesn't have to happen at the same time, you know? So take a breath, reset, and keep going. Don't stress over what didn't happen yesterday. Focus on what you can do today. Yeah, the week is still young and there's still time for things to fall in place. So trust the process. Everything has a purpose and your timing is your timing. Yeah. 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The Joy Ultimate Reward is still on. 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And listen out as well for our boarding pass. Yeah, we'll be sharing very simple tips that we call the boarding pass. Now, when you hear them, make sure you write them down or you keep them, because you will need them if you qualify to the next stage of the competition. Now, also remember that the boarding pass, those tips that we're going to share with you, we're not going to tell you when we're going to share those tips. Yeah. It could be now, actually. And actually, yeah, it is now.
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0: 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Later in November, we're going on a very lovely holiday. 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A relaxing experience, and I think you deserve it. So yeah, we'll update you what's happening in sports, entertainment, and more. Got a conversation at 4:30 in our drive chat as well. Peggy from La Paz is here. Hello, Peggy. How are you doing? Anthony Says, oh, Lexus, Charlie, all the four tires of my car are gone bad. I have to change them all for the safety of the family. Unworthy roads for my worthy car. Oh, Charlie, my guy. And how can you say? But yeah, it's a good thing you had to change all the tires. Yeah, keep you safe on the roads, yeah? Millie also sends me a message. Hello, Millie, how you doing? A good message from Name Kwame Wire inside Tesano. Says, Charlie, I'm at work. Oh, slow here. Payday no come yet. Man make hot. Charlie, just relax. Just a few days more. Eh? We are almost there. Hold on tight. I know it's hard, but Charlie, we are almost there. In any case, you know me, yeah. My chairman say, I go talk, say, no go win the CEO penalty shootout. So, this month, yeah, I know they expect anything. Chief Ken say, me, I go talk, say, Charlie. The penalty shootout this weekend, they go ship up. Yes, the Joy Sports Invitational is on this weekend. You certainly need to join us this Saturday. The University of Ghana Stadium is going to be a spectacle. All the companies coming through, all our friends coming through. It is going to be beautiful. Yeah, we'll tell you all about it and more right here on Joy 99.7 FM. Welcome along to Drive Time. And today I decided to take it smooth for you. Yeah. Take you back in time and bring some classics that you haven't heard in a while. If you're ready for a great afternoon, well, I am too. So let's go. Here we go. Marriage Japan. Let's go.

0: 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Beautiful piece here on your superstation, bringing you some classics from back in the day. And I hope you're loving this one. Yeah. You can WhatsApp me on 055-111-1997. Regards going all to you. Hey, you're on me, Mampo Kapim, who says, I'm at home preparing lunch and doing the listening. Ah. 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
0: 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So the Digital Assets Summit Africa 2026 returns to Accra on the 16th and 17th of September at the Kempinski Hotel Gold Coast City. Yeah, held in collaboration with the Bank of Ghana's Virtual Assets Department and the Securities and Exchange Commission. 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

Welcome to Ghana, Mrs. Inda Flores Bile from the UK. I got your name right, Miss Inda Florence Bile. Oh, is it bio? I don't know. Please pardon me if I ruined it. But welcome to Ghana. Good today you're tuned in and listening to Joy 99.7 FM. This is Drive Time on Joy with Lexus Bill. More great tunes for you. I'm pretty sure you're going to enjoy this one from DL. Yeah, why not? And Tupununumuwate.

0: totally love it. Legendary Rex Omar with this beautiful piece, Abiba, on Joy 99.7 FM. 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

0: Shiny Ride. Aquafa is back. Hello, AK.
1: Hey, Alexis. I'm fine. How are you?
0: I'm okay.
1: Well, so we're starting with Veronica, who happens to be an Austrian cow that had an inch.
0: Wow. I didn't see that coming.
1: I know, right?
0: It Veronica is an Austrian what?
1: Cow.
0: Oh, wow.
1: So there's a cow. There's an Austrian cow named Veronica. Yeah. If you're called Veronica, I apologize. That's not how I wanted it to sound, but, you know, yeah. I take it back. So
0: they could have called the cow Vero.
1: You see, oh, then we'll have to guess. Okay, every Vero is Veronica, isn't it? Oh, there's Vero something else. I think it's only Veronica. Hey, oh, it's only Veronica, is it? Okay?
0: No. Veracitamol. Never mind.
1: So, Veronica had an itch in a place she could not easily reach. So, she found a broom and used it. Now, the reason this is like a talking point or conversation is apparently some historians have been researching on some of the things that cows do and can do. And so, they were intrigued by the fact that this cow was able to break a branch and use it to scratch its back, because it felt itchy over there. So people are talking about the fact that, well, is it the fact that we don't have anything else to research on? And so we're researching on cows and what they are able to do, aside the fact that, you know, some people eat their meat. Some people use them on their farms and stuff like that, because they don't understand why this research is like a quote-unquote like a groundbreaking information that would want to share with people. Mm. And I thought it's quite interesting because I have not seen a cow use a branch to, you know, scratch their backs before. So I find it a bit interesting and exciting.
0: There's so much that happens in the animal kingdom
1: that we don't know about. Yeah. So it's intriguing like that. I think that's the reason these researchers are excited about that. So they said they'll keep a monitoring Veronica, so that if there are new things that Veronica does, we'll get to hear about it.
0: That's Veronica.

0: a bucket?
1: I don't. Why do I fall? Why are you doing this to me? Like, I mean. I was about to respond. What was I supposed to respond? Because Veronica can get us. Yeah.
0: I don't think you still get it.
1: Tell me. Because this week. Jesus! Let's not do this on the show on a Tuesday. You know what? This week, I think I'm a bit slow this week because this is the second time you had to give me like a breakdown of something. Come on.
0: So, you know, I had some friends back in KNUSD. Mm-hmm. And when you tell a joke, and the person doesn't get it,
1: yeah?
0: We call the person a giraffe.
1: Oi!
0: Do you know why we call the person a giraffe?
1: Tell me why.
0: You know, the giraffe has like a long neck. Long. So the assumption is by the time it gets to...
1: It'll take you a long time to get it.
0: It will take you a long time.
1: I think I'm turning to a giraffe this week, honestly. Nah.
0: Let me greet Nana Jankoma Sechi and Jim Fua, Jin, and the whole guy.
1: Oh, so...
0: It was like we're a squad, and that was one of the inside jokes. When you tell a joke and someone's not getting it, we all go like, giraffe.
1: No, but that's something I'm going to use as well, because sometimes it's like you have to explain your joke. No, guys, this is not part of it. Like, yesterday and today, me, my own is not part, but I'm just talking about...
0: You're a big giraffe.
1: I am not.
0: We always have to explain the joke.
1: I refuse to be a giraffe. Now, away from that, though, a 31-year-old woman in Ocala, Florida, is facing a battery charge after a deputy said she used super glue to attach her hand to a sleeping boyfriend's member following a jealousy-fueled argument earlier that night. So in case you're wondering what I mean by member, I don't know. Lex, maybe you want to tell.
0: Wait. I'm not getting the whole thing.
1: So she was...
0: Break it down. You said a what?
1: A woman in Florida decided to use super glue, or she attached her hand, so super glue plus her hand to her partner's member.
0: Ah, right. Okay.
1: Yes. Because they had an argument earlier that night. So the police came in because the guy in the middle of the night woke up and realized that he couldn't break free. So he called 911.
0: Okay.
1: He called 911.
0: In what state was the member? Was the member asleep or awake?
1: Well, they didn't tell us. But what's the only news we have right now is that both the member, the guy, and the woman are fine because they went to the hospital. The paramedics took them to the hospital, and they found ways to disengage both of them.
0: I'm really curious to know in what state. And he said he slept too.
1: Yes, he was asleep. Because apparently...
0: And what time did it happen? Because you see, depending on the time...
1: Oh, it didn't rise. It didn't do what we think it would. It didn't do.
0: How do you know this?
1: Well, I'm assuming. No, because I think if it was in whatever state we think it was in, he will be aware and he will know that something...
0: No. Sometimes you are not aware. You wake up and it is awake.
1: Oh my God.
0: Please. You are not aware.
1: No.
0: You are not aware.
1: Then that's the shocker of his life.
0: That's why I asked you at what time of day.
1: Well, because they just said earlier
0: if it's like
1: in the night.
0: 1, 2, yeah.
1: That one, dear.
0: But from 3, 4.
1: I'm pretty sure he was around because that's how maybe she was able to attach it like that. But she's been, the police have come for her and people are reacting to that story. The fact that she's willing to take an argument like that to the next level because she found some text on the partner's phone that suggested that the partner was cheating on her. And so she wanted to keep him for herself. And so that was what she thought was the way to do that. And that's it for Around the World today. On that super glue note, we're done for today.
0: Why are your sisters wicked like that?
1: No, they're not. This one, I don't agree. I don't endorse because, see, anything is possible. Like, anything is, can happen. What if while you're trying to yank your hand off the member, that's going to be a serious accident, isn't it? Because, or while she her member is attached to, while her hand was attached to the member, she could probably be slapping it alongside. I don't know.
2: Slapping it.
1: Well, you know.
2: Slapping it.
1: Bye, guys. Enjoy the rest of your day.
2: Did you mean rubbing? No, never mind.
1: No.
2: All right, it's okay.
1: Because we're trying to punish this guy. So, one, what's it? Jeez, I can't believe it.

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This year's conference is themed The Blessing of Honor and Dedication and promises a powerful week of worship, prayer, and life-transforming teachings. Beyond spiritual growth, participants will also receive valuable insights into finance and technology, marriage and relationships, and how to thrive as believers in today's rapidly changing world. Happening from Monday, 31st of August to Sunday, 6th of September, at the Testimony Arena 22 at Mountain Street, Medina Estate, Accra. Morning sessions begin at 9 a.m. with evening encounters from 6 p.m. Be inspired by renowned ministers including Reverend Francis Aubin, Reverend Yakuba Aubin, Bishop Eddie Adi, Bishop Curtis Fiano, and Reverend Dr. Robert Ampiakofi, amongst many other speakers. Experience unforgettable song ministrations led by Joe Metal, CC Beidou, Daughters of Glorious Jesus, Team Eternity, and the Keepers Music featuring Flora, Letty, and Tansy. For more information, follow the Keepers House Chapel International on social media platforms. Takeoff Conference 2026. It's time for a takeoff.

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0: My man Daniel Cranting is in the building. What's up, Dan?
1: Lexus! How you doing, man?
0: Yeah, you know how I'm doing already, don't you?
1: Oh, I know.
0: You know how I am doing, don't you?
1: I know. And I understand why you're in a very good mood.
0: Oh, you do?
1: Oh, I get it, man. I get it. But Lexus, before we get to that thing, I just made an observation. See, when I walked into the studio, those who are watching on Facebook and this thing, they will understand what I'm saying. You see the picture over there?
0: You mean on the video wall?
1: On the video wall. It's a beautiful picture of the Super Morning Show crew.
0: Yeah.
1: Have you noticed something?
0: No, I haven't.
1: So why did you chuckle before you said no, I haven't?
0: Because I don't know exactly what you want me to notice apart from the bald heads.
1: That's one.
0: All right. Yeah. But the bald heads of Western Amo and Kujaku Tobwati.
1: Yeah. There's another thing I noticed.
0: What did you notice?
1: Around their mid sections.
0: Their mid sections.
1: Somebody's using his hand to cover something. You see?
0: If you want to talk to Winston direct. Don't bring past corners.
1: Oh, I'm just looking at the picture and I'm telling you what I've noticed. And somebody's hand too is blocking somebody's this thing.
0: What are you trying to say?
1: Oh, I'm just saying that if you stay ready all year round for the Joy Sports Invitational, you will not need you to be using your hand to cover things when you are taking picture. Oh. In the name of posing.
0: But Winston's picture, this is an old picture. That was when he didn't have a six pack, but now he has a six pack.
1: Ah, so this was before.
0: Oh, this is an old picture. This
1: so he didn't want to flex.
0: This is Pasco. Winston now has a six pack. He's been training for this weekend.
1: I know that.
0: 100 meters.
1: I know that.
0: On the tracks.
1: I know that.
0: Winston Amwa. Oh, he will show you something small.
1: Oh, Winston, I've heard stories of Winston.
0: Oh, Winston is he's been training. This picture there is an old picture.
1: The top guy. Oh, it's an old one.
0: I have a very old picture. Winston has been in the gym on the training tracks with Usain Bolt and Azamati.
1: Usain and Azamati.
0: Oh my goodness.
1: I love it.
0: Azamasin.
1: Hey! Oh my goodness.
0: Winston is representing Multimedia Group in the 100 meters race.
1: You know, I'm not part of the Multimedia Group. On Saturday, I will not be part of the Multimedia.
0: Where are you going? Just because Chief Ken is not giving us salary, you have decided to abandon the company.
1: I've left. I foresee certain things. So.
0: What are you foreseeing? I don't understand.
1: Oh, no. I foresee certain things. So, you see, I'm tired of being on the side of losers. So I'm going to position myself in such a way that where there's happiness, I will be.
0: And which company are you going to join?
1: That's the issue.
0: Because Multimedia has a very solid
1: squad. I was thinking of the luckiest.
0: Yeah, I mean,
1: but maybe I need to wait and see.
0: If you join the luckiest, you have to count on luck. You understand?
1: No, but it worked last year.
0: So it worked this year. Okay.
1: So I'm leaning towards the luckiest.
0: Okay.
1: But we'll see. We'll see. Maybe I'll make an animal. Look, bottom line is whoever wins, I'm there. Whoever wins, I'm there. Because give or take, they said don't give me salary. So me, I'm a free agent.
0: Oh, but this, look, I have confidence in the Multimedia team led by Chief Ken. I have confidence. Winston, 100 meters for us. When it comes to tag of peace or the tag of war too, we have the macho men. We have the men.
1: Boo.
0: Oliver Fanyo.
1: The guy, the rope self is bigger now. He's going to pull it.
0: Oliver, Vim no day. Vim day.
1: Oh, forget.
0: What are you talking about? Oliver
1: forget
0: is leading forget. The tug of war.
1: Last year, he was on the pitch when we were doing that. Listen, there was this strong wind that was blowing. The guy had to hold the pole. He was going away. I'm telling you.
0: Why do you keep talking about past school? Things that have passed. That was last year.
1: Because you know past the training, experiences you know shape.
0: The training that we've been doing. We've been training.
1: Obviously. I mean, how do you know?
0: On our football team, the training in the dark.
1: Without lights.
0: Without lights.
1: Telepathy.
0: So they can hear the sound of the ball. They can actually feel it.
1: Hey.
0: They know where the ball is. So imagine this under floodlights day.
1: Oh my God.
0: They can close their eyes and play the ball. They can, look, they can
1: score
0: everybody.
1: 6-6-6-6-6-6-7-6-7-6-7. Quota quota quota quota. You collect.
0: Obeji.
1: But you are the one saying it to me. I still don't have it.
0: Me, I have him. I'm telling you.
1: Oh, feel free.
0: Yes, I have him.
1: Me, I'm tired of having him.
0: Monday, we will be here and we will read the scores. You will see the leaderboard.
1: And if it doesn't,
0: you see the leaderboard. Host and win.
1: Hali.
0: This year, I want revenge with Magdan.
1: You
0: on the tennis court.
1: I thought you said you won't play again.
0: Now, play. I've been training now. You've not seen my training video.
1: I've not seen.
0: You need to describe this training thing. The video, I will show you the video.
1: Alexis,
0: make us show you the video.
1: But I thought you said you won't play again.
0: Bro, I have been training. Look at this.
1: Charlie, see. Hey, but Alexis is training in the rain.
0: In the rain, hey, like, we are training in the rain.
1: He's training in the rain.
0: Rain, thunder.
1: Lightning.
0: Kind
1: of 100 backhand.
0: Big thank you.
1: I love the foot movement.
0: Thank you.
1: No, Alexis, it looks like you sacked your coach or something.
0: I've changed my coach.
1: Because you are looking. The last time I saw you, it was not.
0: Listen, the tennis this year.
1: Who's the win?
0: Yeah. I want Nashika Macaulay. Nashika Macaulay, first match. Please tell.
1: Last year they shipped legs.
0: Dr. Macaulay.
1: When you finish shipping legs, they said, I thought it was an exhibition game. Oh, no. Alexis, look, if you are, in fact, on the basis of what I've just seen, my venom is coming.
0: But you have to believe.
1: I believe you. I'm your biggest fan. Alexis. It's also an Amazon. Alexis.
0: My guy.
1: Oh, I'm telling you.
0: This one, dear.
1: Why if you shout to me, I'll come here. I'll be here, pal.
0: So I want a rematch of my match last year with Nashika Macaulay. Please. Dr. Macaulay, make it happen.
1: That's all. And when you win, mm-hmm. The whole Ghana will hear.
0: Oh my God.
1: The whole
0: we'll
1: Ghana
0: do
1: will
0: press
1: hear.
0: Conference.
1: Oh, I'm telling you.
0: We'll do a billboard.
1: Last year was a fluke. Last year you were tired. You wanted to go and do other things. That's why you intentionally opted out.
0: Yes.
1: I remember.
0: The rematch has to happen.
1: Alexis. Yeah, I'll bring my special camera there. Because last year I didn't get evidence.
0: This year I want evidence.
1: This year I will start and end at the tennis court.
0: So that when they should be going, you go and broadcast it.
1: All right. not the whole Ghana, the whole West Africa, the whole world. I'm telling you, Alexis. My friend has made some money. My friend has made some good money. You know the Tunisian referee who refed the 86 World Cup quarter final between England and Argentina, the one where Maradona scored a hand goal. He kept the ball. Then 3 years ago, he sold the ball for £1.7 million. I was there. I brokered the deal for him. Just a couple of days ago, that ball was auctioned, and it sold for £2.5 million. So he called me and he told me that I should look at the figures that are being mentioned. And I said, hey, he's a Tunisian guy, my very good friend.
0: Mm.
1: Yeah, Ali Ben Nasser.
0: Okay.
1: Yeah. So I was asking myself, I said, all I have to go to Pram Pram. I'm going to do my refereeing badges. I'll get some AFCON this thing and pray that. Look at the ball that Baruso ballooned over the top in 2008. Imagine I had that ball.
0: Mm-hmm.
1: It can fetch me good money.
0: It can.
1: But let's face, they're enjoying themselves. This is the ball that Asamoah used to score. Oh, this is the ball. Charlie?
0: You know the ball that will sell?
1: Tell me.
0: The one that. The AFCON. Richard Ofori went to touch. That ball that he went to touch last minute.
1: Ah,
2: He threw that ball to the referee, kept it too.
0: That ball will sell for millions of dollars.
2: The ball he touched. He put it
0: Why
2: in
0: did
2: glass.
0: You touch that ball? Richard Ofori. Why?
2: Why did you touch it? He touched it. I ain't touch it. Charlie.
0: Hey!
2: No, look.
0: But it's very interesting how these things appreciate
2: yeah.
0: the value and the kind of sentimental attachment people have to some of these things, eh?
2: Ah, retired referee, and he sold it for 1.7 million pounds.
0: Wow.
2: It's like 2.something million dollars, 2.something, you know how we do. Try to know he's a millionaire because he kept the ball.
0: So this one like this, if I win the tennis match, the tennis ball that will, the match point, the ball out.
2: Let's stop.
0: The winner. Stop. You see?
2: Stop. You are going to sell which ball?
0: The tennis ball.
2: The ball that Lex is you to.
0: Yeah.
2: Oh, Lex, don't do that.
0: Don't buy.
2: Apu. Apu.
0: Danny?
2: Who buy that ball?
0: Danny?
2: Oh, Lex.
0: You have no idea.
2: The Lex. Oh, the,
0: this is ever, the. Who put in a glass case? This is the ball that Lexus Bill won. The 2026.
2: It's not how you say it too. It's not how you see when you are coming to describe it, you change your voice. It's not how you say it too.
0: No, but I have to.
2: It would change your, you say, it oh, would. This is the ball Lexus appeal.
0: You have to say it with some, you know.
2: Say it again.
0: It's okay.
2: Some swag is inside.
0: It's okay. Look, what is tourism? Tell me what's tourism? What's tourism?
2: This is the ball Lexus Bill. You say, yeah, Peter, nobody will buy. I think we sit to your room, it's all right. What is it, boss?
0: You let me ask the listeners if anybody will buy.
2: Yeah?
0: And see.
2: If anybody will buy the ball that Lexus used to be to who? Now she come and call
0: you. At the 2026
2: Joy Sports
0: Invitational. You think that somebody will not buy the ball?
2: No, I think I know.
0: As a collector's item.
2: I know how it will appreciate in value.
0: It will.
2: This is the ball Lexus. You put there. This is the ball Lexus using beating Nashika McCauley after Danny K blessed it. And say, hey!
0: I mean, that's fine too.
2: Say, hey, he blessed it. Yeah. Get touch the ball.
0: That's fine too.
2: I like Elon Musk will call you.
0: Exactly. We have bias.
2: Say, yo, Lexus.
0: We have Where's willing bias. Yeah.
2: I'm telling you. Once I touch it, everything is fine.
0: Why do you think I have friends like you?
2: Oh, because I open doors, baby.
0: Exactly.
2: Oh my goodness, man. Lex is a hard guy.
0: My friend, you can't live without telling people that Chelsea.
2: Hey, I almost did it too. Hey, I
0: know you were about
2: to Lexus.
0: You come and sit here and you tell people that Chelsea did it and we scored the fastest EPL goal on match day one. You won't even say it. What is this?
2: 39 seconds.
0: 31.
2: 31 seconds. It wasn't 39 seconds.
0: Your TV is slow.
2: Yeah, it was late. The people in the area were shouting go before us. Lexus, listeners, Chelsea is going to win the league.
0: Thank you.
2: If you watched yesterday's match, you can clearly see
0: the signs are there. Signs are there.
2: There are goalkeeper who can catch and things like that.
0: Forget about the goalkeeper.
2: Hey, Wasan brutal.
0: Let's focus on the.
2: You want to use that keeper to win?
0: Let's focus
2: one
0: on
2: one shot, the, one goal.
0: Yeah, allow. Let's focus on the other part.
2: Hey, Joao Pedro.
0: Forget the back.
2: Whoever didn't take Joao Pedro to the World Cup did a very good thing. I'm telling you.
0: Why?
2: Ah, the guy is playing because he rested. If he had gone to the World Cup like Joao Pedro. He rested. So
0: see, even Copama.
2: Even Copama. All this, they didn't go. So Charlie, they were fresh. Don't worry.
0: And this is to no champions.
2: No champions.
0: No
2: fresh. I don't sleep.
0: So when we catch you, three goals. Three.
2: You score Chelsea 2-0. You can't win, man. What a team.
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Yep, so our Joy Ultimate Reward is still on. We're days away from sealing up the entries and shortlisting to see who makes it to the next stage of the competition. Yeah. We've designed this promotion to celebrate our loyal audience like you. Yeah, you've been loyal to us. And we thought, why not reward you with an all-expenses-paid trip to Dubai? 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Yeah. 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How long you've been listening to your favorite presenter or program, your most memorable Joy FM moment, how Joy FM has been part of your life. You know, all of those. And whilst at it as well, remember to keep your ears peeled for

0: tips that we'll be sharing across the show called the boarding pass. When you hear that, make sure you keep that tip down. You might need it somewhere along the line. We won't tell you when we're going to share the tip though, so make sure you're listening in as much as you can, okay? Well, this afternoon, we'll be sharing some of the entries that we've received with you as well.
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0: Hey, welcome back to work.
9: Charlie, thanks, bro. Thanks,
0: bro. Malaria really knocked you down, eh?
9: Charlie, no joke.
0: Hey.
9: Fever, headache, vomiting, hey. Loss of appetite. I couldn't even eat my usual fufu.
0: You and fufu.
9: How you go do it?
0: I hope you got tested before the malaria treatment.
9: Oh, yes, I did. And thanks to Malatu, I kicked out malaria one time.
0: Sharp. Anyway, yeah. Sorry to ruin your excitement, but your boss asked of you.
9: Okay.
0: She says she has plenty work for you.
9: No problem, Charlie. Strength day.
0: You see, oh, yeah.
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11: Hello, Ohima. Eti saying.
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12: Ah, Krachi. 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
12: Anyway, mi kwa pe vitamin vidi ajujuma kwa.
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0: That's right. You're live on Joy 99.7 FM. I want to say a happy birthday to you, our dear big sister, Ariel Eningfo of GenTrust. Today's your birthday, Ariel. 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From myself, from Esime and the whole family. 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Happy, happy birthday. And also to you, Elizabeth Pepra, my good friend, sister, Liz. Hey, good to know you're tuned in to Drive Time on Joy 99.7 FM. Elizabeth Pepra, yeah, do enjoy your afternoon. And my regards to Eleanor. This is Drive Time on Joy 99.7 FM. We've been working up an all-expenses-paid trip for somebody out there. And I do understand why Michelle gets into the studio and she's not smiling. I mean, she comes in here and then she's got this, like, very straight face on. And I understand why. I mean, and it's justified. I mean, it's okay. I mean, yeah, you're allowed.
1: Yeah. Exist.
0: Yeah.
1: Exist.
0: Sorry.
1: Don't do this.
2: Do you have your resignation letter yet?
0: Yesterday, we gave her a good solution to this. She wants to be on an all-expenses paid trip to Dubai.
1: And at the expense of my job, right?
0: Well, maybe for a few months.
1: Then after the trip, I come back jobless.
0: That is if I have not finished chefing the chef. You know, Michelle is actually the host of Big Chef. And Big Chef Junior Season 5 is on. Look, putting these young chefs in one kitchen, giving them a clock, you know, a mystery challenge, some ingredients, and you tell them to cook, and it's fireworks in there. Look, big flavors, big personalities, unexpected twists, and a little drama, and of course, plenty of heat. Yeah. Who has what it takes to become the next Big Chef Junior? And Michelle and the team would make sure you find out. How's it going, though?
1: It's going well so far. It's going well. It's been good. We've had a breakfast challenge, and just Sunday we had a Gary Photo challenge. Mm. Yeah, but some actually surprised us.
0: Okay,
2: what happens to all that food?
1: Oh no, I mean, every episode has got a new dish you have to prepare.
0: Yeah but what happens to the food?
2: Yeah.
1: Oh, it depends on how the food came. You know, this is where it goes very well. Mm-hmm. I mean, after we can't let the food go waste. You know,
0: okay.
1: You know, ingredients are very expensive to buy.
0: Don't you need some assistance on there? Darrell, I mean,
2: yeah, of course, why not?
0: We can go and help.
2: We can help.
1: That's fine. You're welcome.
0: Some interns. Okay, so. For the past couple of days, we've been reading out some of your entries for our very special Joy Ultimate Reward promotion, where one listener will get an all-expenses-paid trip to Dubai. Now, we will read some more, but I want to find out from Darrell. I mean, you've been reading most of the stories and hearing the entries. What are your thoughts?
2: We've heard some good stories.
0: Okay.
2: Some others, I feel, come on, it's a competition. You should be telling us more.
0: Yeah, they should be putting some more effort, huh?
2: Yeah. But I'll never forget the retiree who has been listening since Joy started.
0: Yeah.
2: Who's been sipping on Lipton.
0: On Lipton. Okay.
2: I'm hoping that he gets to win the trip to Dubai.
0: Yeah.
2: Am I doing something wrong? But I'm vouching for him.
0: Okay.
2: To take it. Yeah.
0: No, I mean, it'll be a nice retirement package, you know.
1: Yeah. Yeah.
2: And you could tell that he's been a faithful listener. He knows every program. I just wish that he takes it.
0: Well, beyond knowing Joy FM, so you need to know a little bit about that as it travels. If you listen to our passcodes and our boarding passes today, we actually shared one about that as it travels. If you missed out, well, you've got to go find out.
1: We missed it.
0: Yeah. If you missed out, then
2: you repeat it.
0: No.
2: Oh,
1: no, but ladies, no. You can't do this.
2: You can't do this then.
1: Because maybe you know, like we're listening, but we're doing something, and you know.
0: So what are you pleading for the listeners?
1: Well,
0: because at this point, you both are disqualified. So I don't know who you are pleading for. Like
1: maybe God will touch the organizers' hearts.
0: Well, the idea is not to repeat any of the boarding passes.
1: Mm.
0: So you have to actually make sure you're listening to us.
1: But even if I miss one and I get all courses and the next person misses like two, I still stand a chance.
0: Okay, so this is how it works, right? once the shortlisted candidates are selected, right, you have to now provide your boarding pass.
2: Okay.
0: So somebody might get all of it. Somebody was able to hear all the boarding passes and has written all of them down. Somebody got five. Somebody got three. You understand?
1: That's hard.
0: So that's actually how we are going to tell who's leading and who is not.
2: What if I missed it because I was going to the washroom?
0: It's because of that reason that we put Joy FM online.
2: Right.
0: So you go with your phone.
2: I like this competition.
1: Yeah. Very competitive.
0: So you have to be listening all the time so you don't miss it, because you never know when we are going to share another tip. Do you get what I mean? Or a boarding pass. So you make sure you listen to Drive Time from 2 o'clock.
2: From two.
0: Because just like today, and because of you guys, I would repeat today's boarding pass.
2: Oh yeah.
0: Because
1: but where is it you go? Why are you so happy?
0: We shared that tip at the beginning of the show today. So it could come
2: at the beginning there, you shouldn't miss it.
0: Exactly. It could come at the beginning of the show, it could come in the middle of the show, it could come anywhere. You know what I mean? So maybe we're gonna repeat that tip again.
1: No. Since we don't get to be part of it, it's fine.
0: I should repeat it. Okay. But what about you, Michelle? Which of the stories has stayed with you?
1: Well, I think I'm a bit unsure who should win at this juncture, right? Mm-hmm. Because every story I've heard so far, I mean, there's something to be grateful for. I mean, to be part of the Joy family myself. And especially for the Tema boys that, I mean, if it was now, we'd say, oh, na hard boys, na mute ko. But you see.
0: I would still say that. Because hard guys, pa, na mwa pake ka e biu pokus.
1: No, but this actually tells me something. You know, my idea is when men meet, they probably don't want to listen to such music. They probably want to listen to the ragas and, you know.
0: Rap and hardcore hip hop and stuff like that.
1: Exactly. But the part where he said they talk about girls, if he didn't write down one part, like, I'd have a problem. Because you know that's what men do when they meet.
0: Oh, no.
1: If it's not business,
0: that's not true.
1: It's girls.
2: You know what that,
1: it's money and, yeah.
2: They bring you joy, lighten up your night.
1: Yeah.
2: What?
1: Please, I don't know the lyrics. Don't put me there.
2: Is it suit your pain or...
1: Lexus, you want to help Darryl?
0: I'm just wondering how it switched from talking about...
2: No, like, I'm just giving her reason why these guys will listen to it. Lightens up their nights.
0: Okay. So you are talking from your experience?
2: No.
1: No, but it looks like you can relate, Darryl.
0: Okay. I'm sure you've got some more entries today, huh?
2: Yes.
1: Yeah, we've got a couple of them.
0: So let's hear what you have. In fact, before you actually read it, my brother Maoli Zogbonu said that Lipton sipping retiree deserves it.
2: The story about the lady who also pursued journalism because she had been listening to Joy at the University of Cape Coast. And I mean, her dream was to work at Joy. She's fingers crossed. If you don't get to go to Dubai, let's pray that there's an opening at Joy.
1: I
0: think that story too was quite, you know, an interesting one. Yeah. But if you're listening in, well, we're still open till Friday, actually. The deadline is Friday. So by Friday, we are going to find out who makes it to the next stage of the competition, okay? But within the period, make sure you're listening in for the boarding pass as well. You need to send a message to our WhatsApp on 055-1111-997. You can send an audio or a video as well. Any of them is fine, okay? Darryl.
2: All right. This is from Dede. She says, I started listening to Joy from Komla Dumo's time. By then, I was 15 years working in my uncle's communication center at Kanda. My late mother would say, listen to news and speak good English. Dorin Andor and Ni Aitego. My goodness. That's Dede's experience. Dede, I wish you could tell us more, because this is a competition, right?
0: Yeah.
1: Yeah,
2: but of course, those times we used to listen to radio because we wanted to learn to speak good English. I don't know if it's still the case right now, but thanks for sharing, Dede. I wish you could tell us more, actually. Yeah.
0: Okay. What do you also have, Michelle?
1: Well, this is a story shared by Clement Selassie Doe, a.k.a. Sedo. He says, I started listening to Joy FM in 1999 when I wrote my BEC and visited my cousin at Banana Inn. When I was going back, I used part of the money he gave me to buy a small radio at the entrance of a flower station to do, so I can always listen to Joy 99.7. The only time I don't get to listen to Joy was Friday evenings. Till date, Joy has been part of my DNA. I tune to Joy at 3 a.m. each day. You shall forever remain the best among the rest. Oh.
0: What time do you sleep, Clement?
1: 3 a.m. He's on already.
0: Bro! Wow. Well, what time do you sleep?
2: Those times at 3 a.m. was BBC News on.
0: Yeah.
2: I remember.
0: Oh, you also awake, huh?
2: Of course.
0: Daryl.
1: Daryl, 99, you were awake at 3 a.m.
2: Oh, of course.
1: Daryl, 99. Hey, Daryl.
2: You don't believe it.
1: No, not that I don't believe it, but like, hey, Daryl.
2: I wanted to confuse you a bit. But
0: Michelle, why are you surprised?
2: Why would I be doing at 3 a.m.?
1: 99, like.
0: You are wondering where he was at 1999.
1: Not like 99, like you're able to understand that, okay.
0: He's an ancestor.
2: I wasn't even a teenager, though.
1: Because I'm wondering, like 99, I think I was still learning how to count 1, 2, 3 or something. Hey, Daryl.
2: No, but during my uni days, yes. 3 a.m.
1: Yeah, uni, girl.
2: So. Those are two entries for today.
0: Okay, good. Now, because Daryl and Michelle has mentioned, here we go.
3: It's Drive Time on Joy with Lexis Bill.
0: All right, so our boarding pass for today at Adansi Travels was founded in Obuasi in 2013. That's our boarding pass for today.
1: Why is Daryl writing it?
0: Daryl,
2: I missed it.
0: You missed it.
1: It says in Obuasi.
2: Started in Obuasi. Okay.
1: 2003.
0: Hey.
2: Great.
0: Is that what you heard? Or you are just trying to confuse the listeners? I think Michelle doesn't want people to go as well because she's not going, so she doesn't want people to get it.
1: No, this is between Daryl and I.
0: Oh,
2: okay. Now,
1: did you even hear the date?
2: No, I was so fixated on writing that I forgot I have to listen before I write.
1: Okay, I got the place right, but the year is what I'm not sure.
0: If you're listening and you heard it, please share it with Daryl. Because Daryl wants to get it right. He's
2: well,
0: not
2: the
0: sure.
2: Second time, I can't miss it.
1: Yeah. It's either 2003 or 2013.
2: Question of the day.
1: But it's 2000 and something.
0: Well, if you heard it, you can send it to us on WhatsApp. Just maybe Daryl and Michelle will settle this right here. I think Michelle is just trying to get Daryl confused so that he doesn't make an entry.
1: No, honestly, I am confused myself.
0: Interesting. Anyway, thank you guys. Grateful you came by.
1: 2013.
0: AC from Tema just sent you a message, Daryl.
1: Yeah.
2: Okay.
0: Yeah.
2: Oh, hey, somebody says
1: 2018.
0: Somebody had 2018, oh.
2: Wow. Is that the signal when the boarding pass was being announced or something?
1: It's actually 2013 because I know there's a 3 somewhere. Daryl, it's 2013.
2: Okay, I think 2013.
1: It's 2013.
2: 2018.
0: Somebody says 2018. Daryl, I agree with the person who said 2018.
1: No. It's definitely 2013.
0: Oh, Daryl, it's 2018 la. It's 2018.
1: Obuasi in 2013. Yes. Obuasi is Pato, so if you are listening.
2: No, but the person said 2018. Why?
1: But now, at least that person is closer than I when I said 2003. Okay. So.
0: Now, if you're listening in and you're putting down these boarding passes and writing them down, make sure you've sent an entry first, okay? So that you qualify for the competition. Mm-hmm. Make an entry, send us a text message or a WhatsApp, I mean. You can send us a voice note or you can send us a video as well telling us why you deserve an all-expenses-paid trip to Dubai, okay? And you might just get that, okay? All right. But remember to give us a bit more detail when you send your messages, okay? Because you need to convince the panel, including, you know, the panel, they did that, so they already bought. The panel, they bought because they won't get to go. They are disqualified from the competition. So if you don't give them more info, they will see your chest. They start, nah, ain't no go allowed. Anyway, guys, thank you so much. I'm grateful you came by.
2: If we don't get a winner, we are available to travel.
1: Yeah, we are.
0: What do you mean if we don't get a winner?
1: No, I can go and then you'll be here, you know.
2: No, sure.
1: But if I go, who will read the news for business?
2: AI.
0: Anyway, look, for 150 years, Infanta Pim has been the bedrock of excellence, shaping leaders who redefined the world. Now, as part of our historic 150th anniversary, the Infanta Pim Old Boys Association invites you to honor the giants amongst us. Yeah, it's time to celebrate the trailblazers, the innovators, and the dedicated educators who carry the Jinshe Khan spirit. Nominate an exceptional old boy, an outstanding teacher, or an impactful partner across our premier categories, distinguished and emerging leadership from academia to the arts and the legendary Ezikanfo, education excellence, honoring our teachers and non-teaching staff, pan-industry and mobile special awards, celebrating sports, science, and sustainability. Who inspires you? 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Infanta Pim at 150. Jinshe Khan. 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

0: Joy headline news at 5 with me, Gemma Appiah. Lead counsel for former National Signals Bureau CEO Kwabena Edubuahi, Samuel Atachka, has challenged the Accra High Court's decision to dismiss his request for an adjournment. He argues that proceedings should be halted until the Supreme Court determines on September 2 a review application filed by Ofwasia Yurubi MP Kojo Ponkoma seeking to stay proceedings pending a ruling on the constitutionality of warrants issued by the Chief Justice for some High Court judges to sit during the legal vacation. Legal Affairs Correspondent Fatal Bayaga joins me in studio with more on this case. Fatal, first of all, Edubuahi and his wife may have heaved a sign of relief seeing their lawyers back in court today.
1: Absolutely, Gemma. So there were indications that Edubuahi and his wife would have to conduct cross-examination of the fourth prosecution witness in this matter. So whilst I was going to court, I was just imagining how they would conduct this cross-examination at this very critical point. But it was fortunate on their part that their lead counsel, who has in the last few days or weeks said that he wouldn't come to court because of the legal vacation controversy, was in court and he let the cross-examination. So that was fortunate on their part, Gemma.
0: Atachka then made a prayer before the court, but that request was dismissed. What exactly was he asking the court to do?
1: Gemma, so on his feet in Specialized Court 1, Atachka prayed to the court that he needed an adjournment. The reason being that Kojo Ponkoma, just like you said, is before the Supreme Court for a review, that dismissed his earlier injunction application before the Supreme Court. So he said based on that, and also the fact that the case will be heard on the 2nd of September, he wanted the High Court to adjourn the case pending the determination of that particular review application. When he made that point, Deputy Attorney General Justice Rumsai himself was on his feet. He opposed to that plea, basically explaining that the Supreme Court had decided on the substantive interlocutory injunction application that was before the Supreme Court. And basically he said that this should not warrant the court or arrest the High Court's trial of this particular case, and pleaded with the judge to dismiss it. The trial judge, Francis Apanga Chibonga, said he agreed with the prosecution because at this point he cannot go ahead to adjourn the case because obviously the Supreme Court had made a decision on it. And he said until there's a reversal or the Supreme Court set aside that earlier ruling, he wouldn't adjourn the proceedings. And basically he dismissed it and asked Atachka to continue with the cross-examination. So shortly after that, Gemma, Atachka walked out of the courtroom and he said that the decision of the High Court was strange. We can take a listen to him.
2: Judge now makes a detour that he will not abide by the repeat application for injunction. Earlier on, he adjourned proceedings when the application for injunction was filed. Now, he's turning around to say that he will not abide by the fact that, the three judges should determine the injunction by reversing what the single judge did. Was strange to me. The pain of what is this case is that he wants my client to cross-examine the witness. My client is not trained to do that, and I don't want to be seen also to be defying his orders. So that is what has happened, but I believe that is unfortunate. I thought the judge will respect the fact that the three judges should determine the injunction, which was restraining him from continuing with the case. He didn't do that.
0: So we had Atachka. Fatal, another case before the court today was the Bafa Stock trial involving the former chief executive officer for Bafa Stock, Hanan Abdul Wahab, and his wife.
1: Absolutely, Gemma. So that was supposed to be evidence in chief. That was how the case was scheduled for today. But the lead counsel for Hanan was unable to come to court. And according to his client, his lead counsel is currently indisposed. So based on that, the case was adjourned to tomorrow for continuation.
0: Thank you very much, Legal Affairs Correspondent Fatal Bayaga. And that will be all for Joy Headline News at 5 with me, Gemma Appiah.
3: 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My name is Wakadri, and I'm a man of many voices. Some people fall for Pamela.
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1: Yep, pretty surely we'll update you what's happening in the world of entertainment. But hey, listen up. Every year, there's one place where we gather to reflect and overwhelmingly express our gratitude to our King Jesus. Yeah, on Sunday, August 30th, Accra will gather for an unforgettable night of divine reflection and heartfelt thanksgiving at Glorified 2026, put together by Perez Music. It's bringing together some powerful ministers under the theme, His Goodness and Mercy. It's happening at the Victory Bible Church International Dominion Sanctuary, Awushi Bayard. You don't want to miss it for anything. It's going to be great. Yeah. Joe Metal, a special monologue by Jeffrey Norte. Kingskade, the powerhouse voices of His Presence Ministries, Victory Bible Church. Whether you are coming to give thanks, seek a breakthrough, or just surrender in worship, come ready for a real encounter. It's going to be great. So get ready for another cycling experience after the successful Prue Fun Ride. Last Saturday at the University of Ghana campus, the Prue Ride action continues with the Elite Race. Yeah, join us on Sunday, 6th of September at the Botiman Highway for an exciting display of speed, endurance and cycling excellence featuring professional cyclists from Ghana and other African countries. Now, this 112-kilometer competitive race is open to cyclists with a UCI license or through cycling clubs under the Ghana Cycling Federation. Now, come and witness some of the continent's finest cyclists battle out for glory in this prestigious race. And there's more, though. 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

0: know, school is almost back and we're getting ready. The Joy FM Back to School Fair is here to make your school shopping easier, bigger and better. 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Bring the whole family stock up for the new school year from the 5th to the from 4th to the 5th of September at the Joy FM car park Okumlimli from 8 a.m. to 8 p.m. For sponsorship and exhibition, you want to call 0591 709309. 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Akofa is back. AK.
1: Well, let's delve into our entertainment news updates now. Ghanaian musician Barosky has appealed for assistance to return to Ghana after finding himself without a place to stay in Manchester in the UK. He said he has also lost touch with his family in Ghana for some time and has no relatives in the UK who can offer him accommodation or other support. Barosky became known to Ghanaian music audiences through his contributions to Kofi Nti's Rakia and Ofori Mponsa's Otoleke, among other projects.

0: Bayaski, at the end of the day, I'll be PSCCA. Why are you sleeping here? Hana Oda, Minya.
1: Yeah, for now.
0: For now, Hana Oda.
1: Yeah, for now.
0: Now, Jarewing.
1: I'm trying to answer.
0: That's how you can't crack a crack.
1: Crack, yeah.
0: Wow. Now, who did they? I'm on phone sort of kakra because I'm here, Juma. Now, do you get in touch with family back home in Ghana?
1: Ache.
0: Okay. Ono mo kasa yache on.
1: Okay.
0: Dia mo ana sisi abaros ti unya na ya ready be tim dia boa. What do you need?
1: Adan, yeah, Adan.
0: Between Adan and Obaba Ghana, dia hina opposition.
1: I say me coffee, no.
0: Unya Ghana baba on. Nti mo abi e bitim dia boa ma wa Ghana bia yan famo.
1: Yeah. I'm a figure for you. Myself so much for me. Thank

0: had brief interaction with Nana Romeo and Barosky there, who's stranded in the UK, in that conversation where he's looking forward to come to Ghana. So lots of people saw the video.
1: I saw the video myself, and I was really heartbroken.
0: Yeah.
1: Really, really heartbroken. And I'm hoping that we'll be able to help Barosky.
0: Help him, yeah.
1: Because, I don't know, but...
0: He has contributed immensely.
1: He was one of those very distinct voices around the era.
0: Otolege or anything like from Ofuram Ponsa to Kofi Nti, you know that there's a Barosky voice, verse coming in there. So you're looking forward to it.
1: Yeah.
0: So we're hoping that we get to help him so he can come back to the country and also get his, get things rolling for him, basically. Well, also Ghanaian satirist and talk show host Kweku Sintimisa, popularly known as KSM, has dismissed suggestions that his advocacy for nation building is motivated by financial benefits from the NDC government, insisting his efforts stem from a personal commitment to Ghana's development. KSM said people who dedicate themselves to national development should not automatically be assumed to be doing so because they are being paid by political or other interests. Speaking on his program, he expressed disappointment that some people, including individuals he regarded as intelligent and well-educated colleagues, had entertained or repeated claims that he benefited financially from certain quarters because of his advocacy.
2: Sometimes people don't understand those of us who are looking for nation building. People think it's a money issue. Let me take advantage and clear this now. There are people who understand the sacrifice that they should make for this nation. And focus the key word there is sacrifice. So trust me, when you are sacrificing, you are not begging for money. So I'm glad I have the opportunity to throw this out there. Please. And I'm sure many of you know this, that we are not here every day to suffer and talk about building Ghana because we are on payroll. In English, they'll say, God forbid.
0: Well, finally, before I wrap up, award-winning Ghanaian musician Kiddy has recalled a defining moment in his career when he was told that his style of music was unlikely to earn him the coveted Artist of the Year award at the TGMAs. Kiddy, speaking in an interview with Kafui Day, revealed that an industry figure once told him his style of music was not suited to winning the TGMA Artist of the Year award. He said the comments were painful but motivated him to work harder, making his eventual Artist of the Year victory particularly meaningful.
3: And the first time you heard,
4: and the winner is,
3: drum roll,
4: Kiddy.
3: Right. The first time, what was that like?
5: It just took me back to the beginning of my career when somebody said something. I don't think they meant bad, but they said something that, Kiddy dear was a type of normal open out, and yeah, Artist of the Year, so what dear anka yeah, better package you a difference. But Artist of the Year type of music, so it will push him to that side. So in the lead up to the winner is that, I don't know why that conversation just kept playing my mind, because it was sad for me hearing that, but I'd overcome that with all the work that I'd done. But sitting in that moment, knowing that it was even a possibility for me to win that, it was just, it was a lot happening.
0: Well, the entertainment news is brought to you by Bell Malt. 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

0: Tonight, the opposition New Patriotic Party is rallying behind the minority's call, demanding full accountability for the reported multi-billion cedi losses under the domestic gold purchase program, insisting the questions surrounding the program must be answered fully, publicly, and under parliamentary scrutiny.
1: Use every relevant law in the books, every question on the floor of parliament, every committee hearing, every request for document, every order paper, every point of order. 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
0: Top Story is brought to you by Telecel. 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Shield pension trust into the future with you. So what form should this probe take to be credible? 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

0: Good evening. This is Top Story. My name is Kenneth Jesse. $1.7 billion, 22 billion Ghana cedis. Whatever currency you count it in, the opposition NPP says the loss under the gold purchase program is too big to bury. The NPP is now in full battle mode as it backs the minority's demand that Parliament must investigate, interrogate and account for every ounce and every cedi. The party says it will not let the reported 22 billion cedis loss be explained away in press statements. It wants it probed on the floor of Parliament, under oath and in public. Speaker Alban Bagbin has signalled he will allow the minority's motion for a probe into the losses. Let's listen to the Speaker on the floor of the House.
1: In the motion we have filed, which was received in my office on the 21st of August 2026, just 3 days ago, that it got to my office. I have gone through the motion myself, and I intend to admit the motion because we have to at least have an end to litigation. As to whether it's a loss or it's a cost, this House will have the opportunity to go through it. And please, Ghanaians are very intelligent people. They will listen, they will read in between the lines, and they will make their decisions.
0: Alban Bagbin is Speaker of Parliament. We've also been hearing from the NPP leadership, which says it is solidly behind Minority Leader Alexander Athanor Makin, who is leading the charge over the reported $1.7 billion loss. Addressing journalists earlier today, National Organizer of the Opposition Party, Henry Nanabuachi, says the minority must leave no stone unturned.
2: Let me say this boldly and plainly, that the entire leadership of the New Patriotic Party, including the presidential candidate, we are fully behind the minority. On behalf of the entire New Patriotic Party, there is no confusion anywhere. We are fully behind the mighty minority. The New Patriotic Party stands fully, completely, and unreservedly behind our mighty minority caucus in Parliament, led by Honorable Alexander Athanor Makin. We wholeheartedly support each member of our minority caucus in this struggle. We back their questions, we back their scrutiny, we back their demand for full, transparent account of how a state institution charged with buying and protecting Ghana's gold ended up presiding over such huge losses of this magnitude. This is not partisan politics. This is a national duty. Whoever governs this country is answerable to the people who elected them. They are answerable to every dollar of the people's money that passes through their hands. And let me be equally plain about what comes next. We are not backing off, not now, not tomorrow, not until every question is answered in full and in public and under proper scrutiny. We also say this to the minority leader and every member of the caucus. Use every relevant law in the books, every question on the floor of Parliament, every committee hearing, every quest for documents, every request for document, every order paper, every point of order. Utilize every relevant tool provided by the standing orders in our Parliament with confidence. The Parliament belongs to the people of Ghana, not to the convenience of whoever is in the office. Make sure you are very strong in the committee, very strong on the floor of Parliament. Fight for the people of Ghana in the court of public opinion as well. Fight until the Ghanaian people receive all the answers they deserve, in writing, under oath, if necessary. The New Patriotic Party remain vigilant. Our minority caucus will not look away. We call on every Ghanaian watching, listening, and reading this today. Do not look away either. Demand your own answers. Demand truth.
0: Henry Nana Boache is the national organizer of the New Patriotic Party. Meanwhile, the incoming majority leader, James Agaga, says his side does not have a preference on how Parliament will arrive at the facts. He spoke on PM Express last night.
3: If you ask me, I would even tell you that all the issues that have so far come up, right, you can find answers to all the questions that have already been raised. One in the Auditor General's report, which is there, it's dated 2025. The accounts expenditure of the Gold Board was carefully audited, and there is a report. Now, you also have the agreement between the Precious Minerals Marketing Company and the Bank of Ghana, which is dated 2023, together with its addendum, I think, which is dated 2025. Those documents are there, as well as the IMF report itself. So all the answers that have been, questions that have been, you find answers in those documents. But you see, in order to satisfy the curiosity of the minority, look, an ad hoc committee can be established. If Mr. Speaker is of the view that let the Public Accounts Committee deal with the matter and finish the House with a report, so be it.
4: So you don't have a preference on how you're writing
3: at
4: the fact?
3: No.
0: That's the incoming majority leader, James Agaga, there. Let's still stay in Parliament and speak to our resident correspondent, Kwiku Asantekwiku, who has the Speaker giving directives on which committee will probe this matter.
5: The Speaker has not been around today. He was not in the chair when Parliament sat. But admitting the motion is only the first part of the story. It still has to come up for a debate. The Speaker of Parliament, under the standing orders, obviously can refer a matter to committees or a special committee to investigate. That is not a path the minority have gone on. The minority have filed the motion, which obviously means the House of Parliament will have to take a decision. And so the first part is the Speaker having to admit that motion. When the Speaker admits the motion, it will be listed on the order paper, and then it will be scheduled for a debate. When the debate do happen, members will have to vote on that motion to agree to the demands of the motion or not. You will recall that in the past, the minority have tried and failed in a similar attempt to investigate similar issues having to do with Gold Board, in particular last year. So that is the first part of the story, the Speaker admitting it. And the Speaker has admitted in the insert you've played that he intends to admit that motion. However, that decision will not be taken. The decision particularly having to do with debating that motion will not be done within this 5 days emergency sitting that Parliament is sitting. And that will be done in the regular sitting in October when the House reconvenes substantively. Already, you heard also from the incoming majority leader, who will be majority leader at that time, that they do not really have a preference for that. The expectation is that within the vacation, when they do, the caucus will firm up a position. What exactly do they want to do? Will they repeat the earlier stance and block this and insist that perhaps the already existing standard and select committees must deal with this? That is open for debate, and the majority side will have to come at a conclusion. But the Speaker admitting the motion is only the first part of the story, Ken.
0: And how are the minority members reacting to the Speaker's decision to admit the motion?
5: Well, that was last night when the Speaker of Parliament, in welcoming members to the emergency sitting, indicated that he intended to do so. You will clearly see that the minority MPs are excited about it, because part of the challenge, I should say, that the minority have had with their motion sometimes has been the outright rejection of the motion by the Speaker of Parliament, because according to the Speaker, they do not meet the rules or they were not couched properly. A couple of their motions have been rejected in a similar fashion. So this is really a fresh breath for the minority, because then they're able to move to the next stage of debating it on the floor substantively and trying to convince their colleagues on the other side to join them to vote and agree to do so. If the majority side do not have an issue with it, it will sail through. The nature of the setting up of the committee itself will now be debated, but also the numbers on the committee. Mind you, the majority currently have close to 3-1 when it comes to the numbers in parliament, they have 188 MPs, while the minority side have 87. So even in setting up the committee, the numbers would definitely be in favor of the majority side, particularly when it comes to the numbers. So the minority clearly happy about the speaker's admonition and the speaker's insistence that this is something he's going to admit. They just have to scale the other part of the hurdle.
0: Okay, and what else is happening in parliament today?
5: It's been a rather brief day of sitting. The members of parliament did a couple of tributes to fallen persons, particularly the Tolon parliament chief who passed on, and also a very stalwart of the NDC also. I'm not relating that to the Tolon parliament chief. I'm talking about two different statements, one on the Tolon parliament chief and another on a stalwart of the NDC. Those statements were done. MPs have now adjourned for tomorrow, when they're expected to work on the bill having to do with the banks and specialized deposit-taking institutions. Then on Thursday, the match focus will be on the vetting. Then on Friday, those nominees will be brought to the floor for a debate and a vote, and then MPs will go back to continue their races.
0: Kweku Asante reports to us from Parliament. Thank you, Kweku.

0: Haruna Muhammad is the Deputy General Secretary of the NPP. He's joining me on the telephone lines right now. Haruna, welcome to the program. Kujo Oponinkrumah and four other MPs, as we all have become aware right now, have filed an ad hoc committee motion citing several articles and standard orders. So why does the minority believe that the existing Public Accounts Committee, which already has oversight of state losses, isn't equipped to handle this particular matter?
1: Thank you very much, Kenneth. Good evening to your cherished listeners and viewers. I believe that in a democratic process, there are so many ways in which you'll be able to address a particular problem. And if you look at the parliamentary procedure, filing an agent motion for an investigation or a bipartisan investigation on matters is very relevant to the parliamentary process. And that is why this members of parliament has clearly triggered this for parliament to take it very serious, because no institution or no government will try as much as possible to set up bodies or corporations to be running into losses, more especially when those particular losses are very critical and matter to the people of Ghana. So it is proper for them to have filed that, and then parliament will necessarily look at those particular ones. Much as there is a public accounts committee to look at audited reports in terms of some of these particular things that comes out, most definitely too, there are other reports that comes in that does not go to the Public Accounts Committee. For example, the IMF report doesn't go to the Public Accounts Committee. The Public Accounts Committee deals necessarily with the audit report of the Republic of Ghana. So I believe that in the right processes and right procedures that has been put in, the members of parliament are spot on to have applied for such a process to be taken in parliament.
0: You held a press conference earlier today, fronted by the national organizer of your party, Henry Nana Boakye, and you were categorical. You support the minority in parliament in their pursuit for answers. But Gold Board, on the other hand, has continuously maintained that the IMF report did not attribute the losses directly to Gold Board's own operations. So why is the MPP backing the claim by the minority that these losses were as a result of Gold Board?
1: If you can it, I'm an accounting practitioner. When an account is been rendered and you look at where the account has been rendered, every account has a footnote. The footnote will tell you the original or the origination of those particular costs or expenditure that is related to. If you read the report very carefully, you would know that Bank of Ghana does not engage in such an activity lawfully in this country. Now, as we said, it is Gold Board that is in charge of buying and selling of goods. And those particular losses that has happened, whether accounting losses or transaction losses, is going to be related to the body that has been responsible for that. Why has there been a transfer of costs burden that is given to the Bank of Ghana? And who causes the cost for it to be related to them? So if such a cost is being occasioned, and per the laws and the guidelines that are the procedure that have been put in, the loss is attributed to the Bank of Ghana, but in its right senses, somebody created the loss. So we should be interested in who created the loss. And if you go and pick the Bank of Ghana note, the cost or the loss that has been accumulated will tell you where it is coming from. And if you read the report of Bank of Ghana, it tells you the cost accumulation, where, and the necessary ingredients that causes the cost. And when you go and read it very carefully, you realize that it is coming from Gold Board. And if it is coming from Gold Board, as citizens of Ghana, we have the right to question why such an institution is always running us into losses. We have the right to question. And that is why the members of parliament have questioned that, and the party is coming out to back the members of parliament in the fullest time for investigation to be conducted into that, so that we'll be able to get to the bottom of the matter.
0: Well, the Gold Board CEO, Sammy Jemfi, has also accused the minority leader of extortion in relating to this matter. Has the NPP as a party investigated these allegations internally against your minority leader?
1: You see, Sammy Jemfi accuses somebody. You see, let me give you this analogy. And I am giving you an example. A thief steals money. Then the thief is accused of stealing money. The thief stops by and says that this person has asked for money from me. Then all of a sudden, everybody stopped chasing the thief, and they are now looking for the person he has stood and accused. I don't think that this state should be reduced to where it is. We are talking about a loss, or a loss that has been occasioned by a certain institution. Somebody stops to tell you that somebody has come to him or asked for an extortion. The loss of this country is against the one that requests and the one that gives. Why is everybody talking about what's the accusation that Sami Gyamfi has given? And we as a political party, we have sat down to analyze this, because the message should be as good as the messenger. And in this particular circumstance, Sami Gyamfi is not a good messenger. We all know in this country, he has peddled untruths. He has accused so many people in this country that it is not true. And such a person coming out to say what he's saying, and you expect us, a political party, as MPP, to believe him? We cannot believe him. Because he's not a good messenger. And the message he gives lacks credibility. So for us, it's nothing that we are going to consider, because Osahini Afenyomakin is a respected member of parliament, a respected lawyer, a member of this party who has performed creditably well. So that I don't think that anybody can use such information to bring him down. And that is what we don't intend to discuss, because what he has said has no merit, and I don't think that we should give it a sunshine. We will continue to pursue investigation. We will continue to pursue for accountability. We will pursue this to the end, and we'll ensure that the writing is being done.
0: And now you're calling for the setting up of an ad hoc committee to investigate this particular matter. Is the NPP as a party willing to accept the outcome of that investigation, should it go ahead?
1: Yes, the committee should have to be set up and go ahead to conduct the investigation. When the investigation also comes out, we have the right to interrogate the report of the investigators and also have our opinion on it. Because as we set up investigation bodies, what they bring are supposed to also be interrogated, because they don't need to go and sit down and write anything. They have to go and do a thorough job and report back. So much as they will be bringing the report, doesn't mean that we are just accepting the report as it is. If the report is questionable, we'll question the report.
0: That means that if the report does not conform to your allegations, you're going to question the report. Is that what you're trying to say?
1: If the report does not conform to the truth and the right procedures, we'll question the procedure and question the outcome of the report.
0: That's quite interesting there. You say, and you have maintained and repeatedly by a number of members within your political party, that this loss, $1.7 billion loss, falls squarely on the doorstep of Gold Board. But we know that this gold purchase program did not start in this administration. It predates the Gold Board as an institution. And we incurred $400 million loss the previous year with the same gold purchasing program. Is that also to say that those losses were not incurred by the Bank of Ghana, but by the erstwhile PMMC, if we are going by the analogy you're giving us?
1: In every institution that you run, we do know that losses do happen. But the pattern in which and the quantum in which those particular losses happen is where the questions comes in. The 400 million you are talking about, if you go back to read the book, it is not a one-off. It is an accumulation that has been put together. But within the space of one year, 1.7 billion, is it not more than the 400 million? The quantum.
0: But gold outputs
1: is
0: it
1: more
0: also
1: than
0: gone
1: one
0: up
1: point,
0: significant,
1: 400
0: significantly,
1: million?
0: Haruna, gold outputs have also gone up significantly, haven't they?
1: But the point is that even if you look at the period in which the gold that we have been able to accumulate is far, far, far, far ahead of what they have done in terms of reserve, and you know it.
0: Right. So my question still hasn't been answered.
1: You know it. If we have been able to accumulate a reserve to a certain number, and they have just come within the space of 1 year to sell that particular gold out at a cost and go and buy it at higher than what they have even got, what they have sold out, and come and tell us that they have incurred a loss of 1.7 billion just within 1 year, it's questionable. That is why somebody used to say that if you are selling charcoal, your hair, your hands will be black. But when your hair is black, it's questionable, because you don't use your hair to fetch the charcoal.
0: Well, other arguments being made by a section of the majority in Parliament and outside Parliament as well, some NDC members, is that even if this loss was incurred by the Bank of Ghana, of course, it's an established fact that it was incurred by the Bank of Ghana, at least according to the IMF. This was a positive loss because it contributed immensely to the economic output of this country. Inflation is down. The macroeconomic indicators are all looking positive. Is that not a good thing?
1: It's not good because I cannot sell my produce. I'm a farmer. I can't sell my soybeans. I can't sell my maize. I cannot go back to farm the same acreage. All these things doesn't fit into my farm. I can't buy weedicide. I was farming 230 acres. This year, I farmed 120 acres. How good is those particular indicators? Go and ask farmers out there. Go to the north. Ask farmers. Go to the south. Ejura, Atebo, Bono is here. Go and ask the farmers. If you go and tell them this, Kenneth, you won't get back to multimedia.
0: Well, that's the argument that has been made, not from me. Haruna, do I have you?
1: I didn't hear you.
0: I said that's the argument that has been made, not
1: yes,
0: from
1: I'm
0: me
1: with you.
0: In particular.
1: Yes, because it's a flawed argument. If you say inflation is down, if you say interest rates are down, I am a farmer. I have farmed soybeans. I cannot sell. 2 years, I can't sell. My maize, I cannot sell. I can't go back and farm the same acreage. I can't buy weedicide. I can't buy fertilizer. I'm a farmer. Then you are telling me interest rate is down. Inflation is down. Do I take inflation to the farm? Go and ask the ordinary farmer. Take your cameras. Let them go. Let Martina Bugri go to the north. Go and tell the farmer that this is down and he can buy weedicide from it. Tell, she will report something to you because the farmer is not happy. The ordinary citizen out there is not happy. The market women out there, they are not happy. It does not reflect. You can't go to the bank and do a transaction of $10,000 or $2,000. It's been capped. Why are we injecting to sustain an interest rate? Why are we injecting to sustain a foreign currency that we are doing today? We are spending so much cost to maintain that. And they are telling us that it's stable. How stable is that particular foreign currency? It is not. So let us stop this thing and then face the reality. The MPP could have also pumped in such money to skip it. We are spending so much to keep it. Ask them how much as they are spending to keep that particular dollar at that particular rate. It includes the 1.7 billion. And that is what we are complaining. 1.7 billion is almost equal to what we went to the IMF for. And that is what we should be complaining about. And that is what we should be worried about.
0: Haruna Mohammed, glad you could join me this evening. He's the Deputy General Secretary of the New Patriotic Party. And that brings us to News 90. Gemma is standing by with the headlines. Gemma.
2: Incoming Majority Leader James Agalga is pushing for a full comprehensive probe into Ghana's domestic gold purchase program from inception to date.
3: Yeah, so in order for you to have a global picture of what has happened over the period, I mean, it's important for you to go down memory lane.
2: Also, Ghanaians and road safety experts are hailing government's planned September rollout of Trafitech, a new automated traffic enforcement system they say could be the game changer in tackling road carnage and corruption on the country's roads.
4: The traffic lights, most of the major junctions are not working.
5: They use their own mind to tell whether you have crossed the road or not. They charge you for things that is your word against them.
2: Ashanti Regional Security Council begins reclaiming abandoned illegal mining pits across the region after more than 20 people, including children, lost their lives in the death traps.
6: Ashanti has said of research within the period under review, 23 lives have been lost only because they were going to their farms and fell within pits that were left uncovered by miners within the various areas.
2: Details shortly, and later in the bulletin, the National Science and Maths Quiz is back tomorrow. 27 seeded giants, 54 hungry challengers, one battle. Later in business.
7: Finance Minister Dr. Atuforsen affirms commitment to fiscal discipline despite room for more borrowing due to reduction in debt dynamics.
2: In sports,
8: the countdown is on and it's 4 days to the 2026 Joy Sports Invitational.
2: And later on, your say.
8: Who gets a say and who visits you at home when you're renting? The Rent Control Department has weighed in, but some tenant and even a landlord we spoke to are not buying it.
9: Me, I just have multiple male friends, especially, and I'm renting, and you're telling me that because I'm bringing a lot of people, you are sucking in.
8: Well, remember, you can be a part of the conversation and share your thoughts on all our stories on X with the hashtag Newsnight or by text or voice note via WhatsApp number 055-1111997. Do keep them brief, straight to the point and within 20 seconds.
2: Details now. Incoming Majority Leader James Agalga is pushing for a full comprehensive probe into Ghana's domestic gold purchase program from inception to date. His demand follows a motion by the Minority Caucus seeking a parliamentary inquiry into reported losses and the summoning of Gold Board CEO Sammy Jemfi to account for the transactions. But speaking on PM Express, the Bosa North MP argued that any probe limited to 2025 would be incomplete and misleading. He says Parliament must trace the program back to its origin and scrutinize how gold was bought under previous administrations as well.
3: As a result of the domestic gold purchase program, which was designed to shore up our currency, the performance of our currency against the dollar, it was a deliberate government policy. So we had to spend money, the Bank of Ghana had to spend money to achieve those objectives, right? So today nothing has changed. The IMF report itself says the only thing which has changed is that under this government we have scaled up the domestic gold purchase program as compared to its scale under the previous administration.
10: So you want to extend the time?
3: I mean, those are the proposals so that you can have a global picture.
10: So you're not limited, because from what I understand, this motion that has been submitted by the minority focuses on 2025?
3: Yes. Right? Yes. So in order for you to have a global picture of what has happened over the period, I mean, it's important for you to go down memory lane.
2: So you had incoming Majority Leader James Agalga. Let's go to the phone line and speak to MP for Swami John Dako on the issue. Welcome to the bulletin. So before we get to John Dako, let's speak to Dr. Rashid Draman. He's Executive Director for Africa Center for Parliamentary Affairs. Welcome to the bulletin. What do you make of James Agalga's statement that the probe should be extended to cover the losses incurred under the Eswell administration? Hello, Dr. Rashid, are you on the line to us? Unfortunately, we do not have Dr. Rashid Draman on the line to us. Once we get him, we'll bring you that interview.
0: Moving on to other stories this evening, road safety and mobility expert Osei Kofor says the planned rollout of a new traffic monitoring technology, Trafitech, which detects road traffic violations through cameras and sends offenders evidence of the offences and the corresponding penalties directly to their phones, is a step in the right direction. Kofor, who is the executive director of the Road Lines Foundation, believes the system will help reduce the carnage on Ghana's roads. We can hear from the Interior Minister, Mohamed Muntaka Mubarak, who provides details on how the system will work. He spoke at the Government Accountability Series.
11: We are currently rolling out the traffic check. So you cross a red line, you just receive a test measure. You cross a red line at Sawam traffic, and at this time, and this is you, show you the evidence, and then show you what to do, how to pay the offense. If you fail to then pay, then now we'll go after you. The police will no longer come and ask to bring your driving license. They will not come on the road. IGP has already announced that. The cameras have already captured that. When this case starts, they are not going to keep their old ways of doing things.
0: Mohamed Muntaka Mubarak is the Minister for the Interior. Well, some Ghanaians are also hailing the initiative, saying, among other things, it will help eliminate corruption on Ghana's roads and reduce road crashes.
12: Ghana here, there are supposed to be some kind of tooling on the road. The traffic lights, most of the major junctions are not working. So if it is not working and then I cross, then the camera picks up my details. You understand where I'm coming from. So for us to implement this well, we have to also look at the roads, the junctions, the traffic lights, and the road markings. Those are the important things now.
5: I think it's a great idea because most of them standing by the roadside, they use their own mind to tell whether you have crossed the road or not. And they charge you for things that is your word against them. And if the camera, there's a camera evidence, it's easy. Everybody knows that, hey, you're chill.
13: Those people, I'm working with them, with my drivers, always encourage them to do whatever is right.
0: Well, what do you also think about the new innovation on our roads? You can be part of the show by sending us a WhatsApp on 055 11 11 997. You can as well send us a voice note, make it as brief as 30 seconds.
2: Let's go back to our earlier story where I told you the incoming majority leader, James Agalga, is pushing for a full comprehensive probe into Ghana's domestic gold purchase program from inception to date. Dr. Rashid Draman is Executive Director for Africa Center for Parliamentary Affairs. He joins me via Zoom now. Welcome to News 9. I want to first get your reaction to James Agalga's statement. He's pushing or calling for a full comprehensive probe into the losses dating back to the inception of the program.
14: Yes, I think that is what would give Ghanaians a comprehensive picture of this whole issue. And I believe when he says right from inception, he means, not limited to only when the gold board was set up. Because I think there's been a lot of banter, NDC, MPP, losses were made in the past and this and that. I think as a country, and given our station in development, and if you think about how much money we normally run to donors to go and ask in terms of development support, it pales in comparison to the amounts of money that we are hearing being lost through some of these programs. So a comprehensive and transparent, full-scale kind of examination would do our country a lot of good.
2: But is Parliament the right institution to probe this matter? Looking at how politicized the situation has been, the minority has a stance on it, the majority as well. Will we be able to get to the bottom of the matter looking at the situation we are having now?
14: Well, I think for me, I have said in the past few days that a very good approach to dealing with this might be one that would see a committee set up that includes some eminent Ghanaians, so that at the end of the day, it's not because, when you set up a committee of parliament, it's still going to be made up of these two sides. And already kind of positions have been taken. NDC is going to defend his position. MPP is going to defend his position. If we have a committee, the standing orders, I don't know whether they will ever allow it. But I was saying matters like this that generate a lot of national interest. We need, some eminent Ghanaians to be part of it, so that at the end of the day, we can trust the process, we can trust the outcome. And I believe those eminent Ghanaians, when they are part of this, would want to ensure that Ghanaians get nothing but the truth.
2: When you say eminent Ghanaians, which people are you looking at?
14: No, I don't know. There are so many eminent Ghanaians. So I think it will be up to Parliament to look into that. But let me say, for instance, in a place like Denmark, their Public Accounts Committee has members of Parliament and non-parliamentarians as part of the committee, because they say public money in Denmark is very important, to the extent that you don't leave it in the hands of only politicians to examine, because when the Auditor General's report come to Parliament, you are not careful, maybe there will be some cover-ups and so on. So they have some non-MPs as part of that. One innovation that I've seen somewhere in the world. And I don't think that, given how polarized our politics is, as you had indicated, I think maybe some independent and outside kind of voices and cool heads might be able to get our parliamentarians to look into this and think about the national interest first and foremost before their usual partisan and parochial interests.
2: But would Parliament's current standing orders allow for that to happen?
14: The standing orders don't allow for that, but they are masters of their own rules. So, I mean, they always tell us that. So I believe one way or the other, if they are minded, perhaps the way could be found to look into that.
2: There are calls for an ad hoc committee to be set up. Others are also saying that PAC is well within PAC's right to investigate this matter. From where you sit, which committee is best suited to investigate the losses?
14: Well, perhaps a bipartisan, an ad hoc committee, I think, would do a better job, so that people can be drawn from the different committees of parliament with different expertise. PAC has a very clear mandate to look at audited accounts and so on. This issue cuts across. There's people from, energy. There is expertise needed from environment. There is expertise needed from finance and so on. So an ad hoc committee that draws on these diverse expertise perhaps could do a good job. And then let's also be clear, in the last few days, the chairperson of the Public Accounts Committee has been in the news. I mean, in terms of back and forth with the gold board and so on. Maybe if such a committee is going to examine this issue, assuming some adverse findings come out, perhaps people will just say, oh, it's just because of the already bad blood that exists. I mean, you know how, the excessive partisan nature of the interpretation of issues in this country. So because of all of this, I think an ad hoc committee would do a much better job, mainly because of the drawing of expertise from different skills in parliament.
2: We are grateful for
14: and of course
2: time.
14: And of course maybe skills from outside parliament if parliament would master his own rules and allow for that.
2: We are grateful for your time. Dr. Rashid Dramane is Executive Director, Africa Center for Parliamentary Affairs.
0: Well, let's take you back to our earlier story about the innovation that has been announced by the Interior Minister, Mohamed Muntaka Mubarak. It is called Trafitech, a new automated traffic enforcement system that, according to the minister, could be a game changer in tackling road carnage and corruption on the country's roads. Let's speak to Osei Kofuor. He's the Executive Director of Road Lines Foundation. Mr. Kofuor, welcome to the program. How significant is the rollout of this new technology in addressing Ghana's road safety crisis, especially the reckless driving and other traffic violations we continuously witness on our roads?
15: All right, good evening, Maxwell, and good evening to your audience. So, Trafitech is a game changer. That's what I'll say for starters. It's now taking away the human interface and it's replacing it with automated interfaces where when you are caught in an infringement, you don't have that opportunity to go negotiate with a human being. But there's also room at the end of it for you to, if you think you've been unfairly dealt with, you have the recourse to argue your case out in court. But before that, I'll say that, yes, it's a good innovation. We have for long been losing too many lives on our roads in the country, across Ghana. Last year in particular, the National Road Safety Authority recorded 2,950 deaths on our road, which apparently has been the highest in 35 years. Now, just to bring it home for us to understand clearly, we are looking at, if you were to take a hotel room that seats 100 people, we are, if you divide it by 2,950, you are talking about 2,900-seater capacity conference rooms full of Ghanaian lives that have been lost. If you can even look at it in more critical terms, that if you take a 40-seater bus and you do the division, you are looking at 74. In just a year, we've lost 74 bus loads of lives on our streets. This is not acceptable in any way or in any country. So bringing Traffic Tech to come and bring some discipline to our roads, I think, is the best idea that can happen to our country.
0: One major concern on this country's roads is corruption and the discretion involved in stopping and penalizing motorists. How will Traffic Tech help reduce human interference and opportunities for corruption?
15: No, so Traffic Tech is simple. It's just technology. You infringe, for example, if you speed past the traffic light, or you are speeding in a zone where the speed limit is 30 kilometers and you are doing 120, you're automatically captured on automated cameras. It is sent back to an operation room where you are processed. Your car number plate and identity is found, and immediately you get a text message telling you of your infringement and the fine you have to pay. For long, the driving culture in this country has dwindled, and we take things for granted too much. And therefore, this is going to be a wake-up call to most drivers. And if you and I being drivers, if you are fined in the course of a week, if you are fined three times for over speeding, you definitely want to start checking your behavior on the road and beginning to drive in accordance to the road regulations. Mm. So we've been doing a lot of education. We've been doing a lot of cautioning. I think enforcement was what was lacking. And I think enforcement has now, if they are bringing technology to take away the human interface, then I think we are on the right course now. I should see, I'm looking forward to next year by this time. I believe the NTTD are rolling this out in September this year. So I'm looking to see the statistics for next year, where I believe it to definitely decline if drivers begin to feel the pinch in terms of their own reckless behavior and the penalties they have to pay.
0: Mm. And beyond detecting violations and issuing penalties, what other measures do you believe must accompany Traffic Tech if Ghana is to significantly reduce road crashes and fatalities?
15: So the first thing is there should be more driver education. I mean, or there should be more advertisements on TV, just trying to shape our behavior on what we do on the road. I see a lot of ignorance. I see a lot of people taking things for granted. I see people in a hurry just to make ends meet and therefore drive so recklessly on our road. Beyond that, I think the road itself needs a lot of improvement. We need to fix our lights on our road. I mean, whilst you talk to one side, you need to talk to the other side of the equation. We need to also improve our road networks, our road systems. For example, road line markings on the city streets or across the country. These are all communication tools to drivers. They tell you what to do on the road. And in many cases, we don't find, you know, they are missing. And therefore, if we are improving those, we are educating drivers and enforcement is going on alongside, then we are on to something.
0: Right. I thank you very much for your time this evening. Osei Kufuor is the Executive Director of Road Lines Foundation.
2: A key, a knife, and a 12-year-old girl running for her life. Her crime, allegedly taking what wasn't hers, and her punishment, wounds carved into her back. 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The story of a 12-year-old Akosua Mansah, whose stepmother used a key and knife to discipline her, will break your hearts, but her hope for the future will inspire you. Listen to the full feature to see how SOS Children's Village is fighting back with positive parenting.
16: For 12-year-old Akusua Mansa, not her real name, a key became a weapon. Her stepmother accused her of stealing a key and some money. The punishment? The sharp edge of a key dragged across her back, her arms, under her armpits until she bled.
17: She used a key in her hands. She first lapped me a number of times till she saw blood on her hands. And then she washed her hands and then used the key to scratch my back and hands.
16: Neighbors intervened. Police arrested the stepmother.
17: I cried, and our landlord heard it. He then rushed to help. When he came, he saw the blood in my shirt and a part of the shirt torn apart.
16: Between 2024 and 2025, the Bunuist region recorded a steady increase in child abuse reports. ASP Ama Nyako Winifred is the Bunuist regional head of the Domestic Violence and Victims Support Unit, DOVSU.
18: As of 2024, involving purely children, we had 36, and in 2025, we have 38.
16: Hans Wahima and Ba Muhima of the Techiman Traditional Council, Nana Ama Asantua Munifie II, says when a child is abused, the wound on the body may heal, but the wound in the heart stays forever.
19: Scars on the body, you see them. Even that one, sometimes it can be treated. But what of the emotional abuse? When the child is traumatized, how are we going to erase it from the child's mind?
16: But there is hope. Traditional leaders, DOVSU and child protection agencies are now calling for stronger enforcement of existing child protection laws.
19: Our opinion leaders, when issues of child abuse crops up, they shouldn't interfere. They should let the law take its own course.
16: Approximately 3.4 million children in Ghana have experienced physical or emotional abuse. The woman who hurt Akosua is behind bars for 4 months. This story is brought to you by Joy News in partnership with SOS Children's Village Ghana.
0: Lead counsel for former chief executive officer of the National Signals Bureau, Kwabena Dubuahi, Samuel Atachia, has taken on the High Court, describing as strange the decision of the trial judge to dismiss his plea for an adjournment. He argued that since MP Kojo Oponen Nkrumah has filed a repeat application to stay proceedings at the High Court, the case should be halted until the Supreme Court determines the motion on September 2nd. The prosecution, however, opposed the request. A legal affairs correspondent, Fatal Bayaga, was in court for us and is joining us in studio with more on this case. Fatal Adubuahi and his wife may have heaved a sigh of relief seeing their lawyers back in court today, were they not?
20: Absolutely, Ken. So we had indications that if their lead counsel or their lawyers had not come to court today, then it means that Adubuahi and his wife would have to ordinarily cross-examine the fourth prosecution witness in this matter at this critical point. But they were very fortunate that they came to court, and then their lawyers, led by Samuel Atachi himself, was in court, and he did just the cross-examination of the fourth prosecution witness, Ken.
0: That's quite interesting there. Mm. And Atachi then made a plea to the court. What did he say?
20: In that plea, Ken, he wanted an adjournment, and he said that he informed the court about, an application filed by Kojo Oponen Nkrumah to review the dismissal of his earlier interlocutory injunction application by the Supreme Court. So he told the court that this particular case will be heard on the 2nd of September. So he wanted the court to adjourn the proceedings today, pending the determination of that matter on the 2nd of September. But the Deputy Attorney General, Justice Ramsay, on his feet in Specialized Court 1, opposed that particular plea, explaining that since the Supreme Court had, decided on the substantive interlocutory application before it, there was no need for the court to adjourn proceedings again, and basically said that the court should dismiss that particular plea made by the defense for the case or the trial to continue. Then the trial judge, Justice Francis Apanga Chibonga, after hearing the arguments of both parties, said that he has not seen any rule that says that a case of that nature should be halted pending the determination of an application like that. And he also said, yes, even though this case was determined by a single judge, His decision was binding, and until the Supreme Court makes another decision, setting aside his earlier, you know, decision or, you know, reversing it, the trial has to continue. And based on that, Ken, Samuel Atachia had to, you know, cross-examine the fourth prosecution witness.
0: And how did he react to the decision by the court?
20: Yes, Ken, he said that the decision of the court was very strange because just last week, the trial judge, Francis Apanga Chibonga, said that there were two school of thoughts. One says that stay your hands on the case until the determination is done. Another one says that hold proceedings until a higher court makes the determination. And he, Francis Apanga Chibonga, says that he side with the second one that says that stay proceedings until maybe a higher court determines an injunction application. So based on that, he said it was strange that the judge today would dismiss their plea for an adjournment. Take a listen to him.
1: Judge now makes a detour that he will not abide by the repeat application for injunction. Earlier on, he adjourned proceedings when the application for injunction was filed. Now, he's turning around to say that he will not abide by the fact that, the three judges should determine the injunction by reversing what the single judge did. I mean, was strange to me. The pain of what is this case is that he wants my client to cross-examine the witness. My client is not trained to do that. And I don't want to be seen also to be defying his orders. So that is what has happened. But I believe that is unfortunate. I thought the judge will respect the fact that the three judges should determine the injunction, which was restraining him from continuing with the case. He didn't do that.
20: So in simple terms, does that mean that the decision of the Supreme Court compelled you to come to court today?
1: In fact, it was the decision of the Supreme Court coupled with the fact that Honorable Kojo Opon-Krumah has repeated his motion before the three judges, and I wanted to bring this to your attention. And that is what I wanted to do. And if you saw what happened, I brought it to his attention that, my lord, although the first one has been dismissed, there's a repeat application restraining you from continuing with the case. I said, no, you will not respect that.
0: Well, Fatawa Bayaga is still with me in the studio. Fatawa, another case before the court today was the Buffer Stock CEO trial involving its former boss, Abdul Wahab Hanan, and his wife. What is the latest on that?
20: Ken, today was scheduled for evidence in chief.

0: affiliates across the country. You can be part of the show. The WhatsApp line is 055-1111-997. It's now time for business. George, your face here. George, I'm always happy to see you.
1: I'm also happy to see you every day.
2: I mean, why wouldn't you be happy to see a rich man?
1: You, that's Kenneth, right?
2: That's you. Did she mention my name?
1: Okay, I thought I said she said it was she was happy to see you. So we're all happy to see Kenneth. Well, coming up in business, Finance Minister Dr. Atuforsan affirms commitment to fiscal discipline despite room for more borrowing due to the reduction in the debt dynamics for the country. 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
2: Welcome back to Business on Newsnight. Now, Finance Minister Dr. Atuforsun has affirmed his commitment to fiscal discipline despite room for more borrowing due to the current debt dynamics. Ghana has now made some significant space for borrowing after revenue to debt servicing reduced significantly to under 20%. Speaking at a program in Accra, the Finance Minister stated that measures have been instituted to ensure that we don't get back to those dark days.
3: Ghana will proceed with discipline. We will not borrow simply because financing is available. Project must be economically justified, transparently procured. As we are Zone Financing Corporation, Ghana will proceed with discipline. We will not borrow simply because financing is available. Every project must be economically justified, transparently procured, and capable of supporting growth, generating revenue, and reducing costs. Any road, railway, power plant, industrial enclave, or other infrastructure finance through this corporation must improve productivity, create jobs, increase export, and strengthen Ghana's ability to repay its obligation. We will diversify our financing sources, protect debt sustainability, and avoid a return to the conditions that led to the 2022 debt crisis.
2: And that is Finance Minister Dr. Atuforsun. Now, Minister for Energy and Green Transition John Jinapor has revealed that government saved about $500 million last year over shift from crude to gas to power the country generating plants. Speaking at the Future of Energy Conference, Mr. Jinapor said that the move is part of plans to deal with the huge debts that is facing the energy sector.
4: Liquid fuel base to gas for our thermal plant. And last year, when we did the analysis, we saved $500 million from liquid fuel to gas import substitution. And that's a huge saving that we ought to continue to work on. Financial reforms must also be matched with sound technology. Not enough to raise financing, the technology also ought to be up. And in Ghana, we've been working across to diversify our energy mix. We have hydro potential, we have thermal, and we are moving towards other forms of energy, i.e. renewable energy.
2: Energy and Green Transition Minister John Jinapor. Now, Goldfields has revealed the delays in announcing decision on the Tarkwa mine lease and its future is badly affecting the firm. Now, Goldfields is arguing the delays is also impacting on its valuation. Group Chief Executive Mike Fraser disclosed this during a conference call from South Africa on its half-year numbers.
5: So what we have to do is to also ensure that we protect this industry, we grow the industry, and we make it attractive for future international investment. And hopefully, through the engagements that we're having with the government of Ghana, that we can demonstrate that the sector is open to both local and international participation, and that it is a source of inward investment into Ghana to ensure that the economy continues to grow.
2: Mike Fraser is the Group Chief Executive of Goldfields, speaking at a conference call with journalists on its half-year numbers. Meanwhile, energy expert Samuel Bekwin is taking on Goldfields over its current stance on the renewal of Tarkwa mines. Mr. Bekwin says that mining firm is running ahead of itself.
6: I think that the rules are very clear. I don't think they should be starting to say that we will be use every legal, even if it includes potentially, if I'm right, courts as well. I don't think that is right at now. I think right now it is important for them to do what is right at the mine, ensure communities they have built the right social license, ensure that investment and investment benefit are clearly communicated to the citizens and the country as well. Ensure that if there is any interest from government, which is our withhold, our free interest, they are paying the dividends at the right time as well. I think those are the things that could convince government and say, let me continue to give this investor the right to operate this particular mine.
2: Energy expert Samuel Bekwin. Now, Bank of Ghana Governor Dr. Johnson Isiema has called for a stronger oversight of Ghana's virtual asset sector as the country moves to implement new laws covering that space. Speaking at the inauguration of the Virtual Asset Coordinating Committee, Dr. Isiema said that current development in the space warrant prudent regulation.
7: the pace at which virtual assets and digital finance are evolving globally. This leaves us little room for a passive approach. Effective coordination, timely information sharing, and a shared commitment to safeguarding the integrity of our financial system, these will be essential if we are to build a virtual asset, an ecosystem that is safe, an ecosystem that is well regulated, and an ecosystem that is supportive of innovation and inclusion.
2: And that is Bank of Ghana Governor Dr. Johnson Esiam. And that's all for Business on Newsnight. Kenneth, we're talking about Gemma doing the 100-meter dash for Multimedia, the Invitational Tournament. We understand she was running for her hall at the University of Ghana, actually.
8: Her hall? Was she? Yeah.
9: Actually went to KNUSC. Okay. Let's do sports now, Danny K. What do you think I can do?
10: I knew that was impossible.
9: Ah, are you serious?
10: As soon as it started, I just knew
9: I'm going to play football. I already told Benaya.
10: You're going to play football?
9: Yeah.
10: Oh, then you've already lost. Goodness me. But the countdown is on. It's 4 days to the Joy Sports Invitational. It's happening this Saturday at the University of Ghana Stadium, Legon. It starts at 6 a.m. sharp. We'll start with a walk, and then there's aerobics, and then the fun and games will begin. So come, let's have fun, let's network, let's enjoy ourselves. It's a Joy Sports Invitational 2026. I'm just hoping and praying that God changes the mind of Gemma, because once you play, it means we are going to lose. And I don't want to be on the side of losers. But moving on, Asante Kotoko, their goalkeeper Ibrahim Danlad, he's returned to the club with added experience and maturity after spending the last 2 years away from the Porcupine Warriors. The 23-year-old is one of 12 new signings made by Kotoko during the transfer window as the club prepares for the new Ghana Premier League season.
11: I came here as a very young boy, and even when I was leaving, I was still young, so I was having that kind of dream that definitely I'm going to be back, and then I'll continue the good works for this club. I went outside the country, and the kind of experiences that I just got over there, and then even within my certain culture, when I was here, I had my challenges and let's say the good moments as well. So a blend of all these two, definitely there's going to be a big or a lot of changes personally and also in terms of playing. So we are growing and then we are getting matured in the game and also in terms of personality.
10: You heard new Asante Kotoko goalkeeper Ibrahim Danlad speaking there. Bring an end to sports. Back to you guys.
9: Thank you very much, Danny K. Now, at least 23 people, children, have lost their lives after falling into abandoned illegal mining pits in the Ashanti region. The Ashanti regional minister, Dr. Frank Amwakohene, says 19 bodies have so far been retrieved from the abandoned pits, while 4 others remain trapped deep underground. He disclosed this during the commissioning of the new ultra-modern office complex for the Minerals Commission in Kumasi. Emmanuel Bright-Kweku reports.
12: Across the Ashanti region, many pits originally operated by illegal miners remain open and abandoned, posing danger to residents.
13: The issue of illegal mining continues to bedevil our lands.
12: Speaking at the commissioning of the new office complex for the Minerals Commission, Regional Minister Dr. Frank Amwakohene recounted that more than 20 lives, including children, have been lost to the pits. Many of them, he says, were farmers accessing their farmlands for produce. As a result, he emphasized that the Regional Security Council, with the support from the Minister of Lands and Natural Resources, has begun reclamation efforts to cover all abandoned illegal mining pits dotted across several communities.
13: As I stand here as head of research, within the period under review, 23 lives have been lost, only because they were going to their farms and fell within pits that were left uncovered by miners within the various areas. As part of the 23 people, only 19 people have been recovered from these pits. The remaining 4 of them have not still been able to find their bodies. This includes 11 children whose future has been cut short because someone in his quest for money left a pit uncovered within some of these areas that leads to farmlands, among others.
12: Dr. Amwakohene further noted that the government, in collaboration with the UK government, has erected permanent camps and structures along rivers in the region to be occupied by forest guards to safeguard the forest and water bodies. For Joy News, I am Emmanuel Bright-Kweku.
8: Right, you're still listening to Newsnight here on Joy 99.7 FM. A reminder that you can be a part of this show by sending us a WhatsApp on 055-111-997. Let's hear what you have to say on the stories that we've been sharing with you so far.

0: Well, tomorrow, giants like Brigale, St. Augustine College and Our Lady of Grace must defend their territory as hungry challengers come hunting and ready to tear through the rankings and steal the spotlight. Some schools are chasing records, some are defending their territory, and others are dreaming of the upset that could change everything. That's what's going to happen in the National Science and Maths quiz. Let's listen to them.
1: Octagon.
2: The 27 seeded schools have walked into Cape Coast knowing exactly what is at stake. One bad contest could cost them their seed, while a dominant performance could send them climbing up the rankings. But across the auditorium, the qualifiers are waiting, hungry, fearless, and ready to hunt.
3: We are Ahima. We gave birth to them. So we are seniors. We're showing them that we're seniors.
4: Going into other contests, we are going with a fear, with a ruthless mentality. So we should anticipate anything crazy.
2: After previously playing the role of Wesley Girl's nemesis, Abetifi Presby is back. And this time, they are promising another upset.
5: So the expectations must be high, yeah. Like, yeah, last year, what we did, we must do it again. So our preparations are great so that we must do it again and again and again.
2: Then come the quarterfinal regulars, familiar faces with a fresh hunger to go where they have never gone before.
6: In fact, this year, and passed by the grace of God and by the mercies bestowed upon us, is going to do something that is unprecedented, something which has never happened in the history of NSMKOs.
2: Last year's only private school semi-finalist, Our Lady of Grace, returned with unfinished business and a point to prove.
7: We are very confident in this contest that we are going to have, and we are very sure that we are going to make it to the finals.
2: For the seeded schools, tomorrow is about defending what they have earned. For the qualifiers, it's about taking what they believe is within reach, and with confidence running high on both sides, the 1-8 stage could produce more than just winners.
0: Interesting there. Gemma, is your school part of it?
8: Of course.
0: Oh, okay. I see.
8: St. Louis Senior High School, all the best
0: to them.
8: Right. Let's go back to our earlier story and speak to Dr. Frank Amwakonhene. He is the Ashanti Regional Minister. At least 23 people, including children, have lost their lives after falling into abandoned mining pits in the Ashanti region. Welcome to News 9's Doc. Do we know whether these mining pits belong to illegal miners?
9: Thank you very much. So as part of the illegal mining sites, usually when we drive them out of the bush and all that, they leave their pits uncovered. And even many of them who have been in there for years, the part was that they just mine and then leave their pits as they are. So usually the bushes around the area overgrow and farmers fall victim to falling into these pits, among others. And especially during the rainy season and all that, what happens is that the rains fill these pits. And unfortunately, commuters and farmers on their way to farm usually fall prey to some of these death traps, if I may put it. So I think that within the first to third quarter during the review, we realized that we're having cases from the mining communities with regards to drowning. So we realized that we needed to intervene. So with the support of NADMO, NIMOS, the Lands Ministry and the National Security, we had to take action within this enclave. So what we have been doing is that in these areas where the uncovered pits fall within farm areas, we support them to reclaim the areas so that we'll be able to prevent some of these avoidable deaths. Also, we have, in conjunction with the military high command, has been training some of the youth under the Blue Water Guard so that they are able to also serve as rescuers when issues of that nature happen within these areas, as they await whether NADMO or a regional level intervention. So basically that is the problem and the issues and the steps we have taken in rectifying same.
8: Is this not an indication that illegal mining activities are worsening in your region? The fact that 23 people have fallen into these abandoned illegal mining pits, and you talked about the fact that when it rains, it covers them, and the farmers unknowingly fall into them.
9: Did you listen to your own question? How can you make that conclusion? You are saying that it is a problem of the fact that these pits that have been mined and left uncovered for years. So it doesn't mean that they are new pits. So what it means is that as we drive away illegal miners, we need to also spend time to reclaim the abandoned pits. So the conclusion as you draw is a fallacy.
8: We are grateful for your time. Dr. Frank Amoakohene is the Ashanti Regional Minister.
9: Thank you.
0: And if you hear the sound, you just know that it's time for your say. What you have been sharing with us on our various social media platforms, and Noella Karinyale is in the studio. What are people saying on social media?
1: Well, our listeners have been taking a bite at our stories, and Dede says, I wonder why whenever Joy FM is asking any of the NPP members questions, they bring their frustrations by raising their voices at the interviewer. They need to calm down and answer questions. That's what we Ghanaians are interested in. And also, David in Techiman says, Kenneth, I do agree perfectly with James Agalga. The probe should start from 2020 so that we have a clearer picture. This NPP hypocrisy is nauseating. You bought gold during your regime and made losses, but never called for a probe. But when it's someone else's time, there should be a probe. These people feel they are more Ghanaians than others. Samuel from Isuchwari says, good evening, Joy FM. I slide with Haruna Mohammed. Come to Isuchwari and see for yourself how farm produce like rice is kept in stock without getting buyers. Today, the government says this. Tomorrow, a different thing. September is around the corner. Our wards will go to school. Where is the money? We need answers from the government. Kofi Mensa and Teshi in Ngwa says, I like the proposal of the incoming majority leader. Any probe on the BOG's gold purchase program must start from its inception because it made losses ever since. And Kofi from New Akpalu says, Ken, the new traffic light system is good. Sounds like a brilliant idea. However, our maintenance culture may lead us to another fiasco solution to our road challenges. And Musa in Abatoa in Asawase says NPP should point out even one line or term in the IMF report where Gold Board is stated to have incurred $1.7 billion in losses. Unfortunately, they're using a snob appeal propaganda technique to whitewash the personal attacks on Sami Jimfi and create the impression that Sami should have reported the incident to the police. And Bob Charles, a new biker Bwim in the T region, says, why is the NDC always trying to fall back on the happenings in the previous NPP administration whenever their performance is questioned? Ghanaians voted and gave them the mandate, so they should go ahead and prove your worth rather than seeking answers in the performance of the NPP government. The rent con- and before I go, actually, I almost read it as a message. Can you imagine? But let me tell you about a trending story. So the Rent Control Department's commissioner, Frederick Opoku, has been speaking about circumstances under which a landlord may seek to evict a tenant. And one particular example has certainly got people talking. You guys want to take a wild guess?
0: Tell us.
1: Okay, so he says landlords can evict tenants who host multiple men or women in their rented apartment. Interesting, isn't it?
0: Very interesting, but not surprising.
1: So we took to the street seeking reactions, and here's what some of you told us.
10: Me, for instance, I'm a landlord, and I don't think it's right to be able to sack your tenant because they bring multiple girls, if it's a man, or the lady brings multiple men into the house. They are about 18 years, so they know they are left and right, so that freedom should be there.
11: If someone is bringing girls to your house, it doesn't mean you should sack that person, but you have to ask him or her about the girls.
12: Me, I have multiple male friends,
13: especially, and I'm renting, and you're telling me that because I'm bringing a lot of people, you're sucking me. Me, I don't agree. The landlord knows that it is multiple boyfriends that I'm bringing, and he can prove it. And so for that, he's standing on it to suck me, then fine.
1: Power to the people. But Ken, on a rather sad note, right. Country music legend Dolly Parton has passed away today.
0: Oh, that's so right. Sad. The queen of country
1: music. I'm telling you, she was 80 years. Her family announced the news and a video posted on her official, you know, Instagram account. And I will personally remember her for, you know, she has like an iconic catalog of 3,000 plus music.
0: Oh my gosh, she's
1: and
0: a legend.
1: And of course, she's quite known for songs like Jolene and My Coat of Many Colors.
0: Oh yeah.
1: So definitely we're going to end with Jolene, I guess.
0: Mm-hmm. We are indeed. Mm. And that's it for Newsnight this evening. Thank you very much for being a part of the show. My name is Kenneth Jesse.
8: Mine is Gemma up here.
0: And right after Newsnight, though, we have Gig Squad and Adobia is here. Adobia, what are we talking about this evening?
12: Last week, our conversation was about parents guiding their words when it comes to what they access over the internet. And we saw how our listeners were really engaging. We saw the need to continue with that discussion. So tonight, we'll be sharing more tips on how to keep the kids safe on the internet.
0: Mm. Do you know Darlene? Did I say Darlene? Dolly Parton. Ghanaians would say Auntie Dolly. Do you know her?
12: Not directly.
0: Of course, not directly. How will you know Dolly Parton directly, Adobia? How?
12: I understand what you're saying. But I should just stay tuned for our conversation tonight. Everyone must be safe.
0: Exactly. Don't forget to do the two this evening. Brush your teeth day and night with Pepsodent. Have a good evening.

0: no. Lonat scatter malaria. Lonat ide scatter malaria.
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11: It's that time of the year on the academic calendar. The National Science and Maths Quiz is back and bigger than ever. The nation's brightest minds, the sharpest reflexes, and the question that changes everything. For the first time, over 170 schools enter the arena. More schools, more rivalries. Only one school will lift the trophy and claim the bragging rights of Ghana's champion of science and maths. Who has what it takes? 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

0: 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Welcome to Geek Squad with your girl Adobia Brichum. 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MTN, everywhere you go. For the past few weeks, we've been having an interesting conversation about how we can guide our wards or kids during vacation when it comes to the kind of content that they consume, specifically tech content, and some of the activities that they can partake in during the vacation. Last week, our focus was on how we can keep them safe on the internet, and I had my guest with me. We delved into that. In fact, we shared quite a number of things. Just in case you missed it, we'll be doing a quick recap on tonight's show before we delve into the remaining part of our discussion. We've come to see that children oftentimes have access to devices and have access to internet, and in having the access, it's only right and important that at least some kind of parental controls are in place or some kind of monitoring is in place so that they are guided on what to consume in terms of content and how to even behave themselves online. We'll be talking more about this, but before we do that, we would like to share with you what has been happening in the tech space in the past week. So take a listen to the emerging tech trends. We will be back after that.
1: Hello and welcome to another exciting episode of Emerging Tech Trends on Joy Geek Squad. My name is Denicia Poma AJ. In our headlines, ChatGPT gets a dedicated teen mode. Also, humanoid robots beat Usain Bolt's record. And Slack launches AI coding channels. Finally, Google Gemini gets a student hub. Let's settle for the details now. OpenAI is introducing a dedicated ChatGPT experience for teens aged 13 to 17 with stronger safeguards, parental controls, steady hours, and warnings around sensitive content. A Chinese humanoid robot called Tiangong Ultra ran 100 meters in 9.39 seconds, beating Usain Bolt's 9.58 second record at the World Humanoid Robot Games in Beijing. Well, Slack is introducing Slack Code, dedicated channels where teams can work with AI coding agents such as Claude and Devin. Teams can review code, see live previews, give feedback, and approve changes without leaving Slack. And finally, Google is adding a student hub to Gemini for research, flashcards, quizzes, and study planning. Students can also use Google Lens to photograph worksheets and get explanations or help with difficult questions. And that's it for this week's episode of Emerging Tech Trends on Joy Geek Squad. My name is Denicia Poma AJ, and I will catch you same time next week.
0: Welcome back. This is Geek Squad with your girl Adobia Brichum. Geek Squad is brought to you by MTN. MTN, everywhere you go. Tonight, we are having a conversation on how to keep our kids safe on the internet, and it is based off the fact that most of them are on vacation, and not even during vacation only, but because they have access to these technological devices and access to the internet, it's only right and important that we're able to guide them and even monitor what they do on the devices. I have with me two gentlemen. The first is in the person of Samuel Boateng. He's the tech content creator for Interesting Digital Trends. Samuel, you're welcome.
2: Thank you very much.
0: Hope you're doing good.
2: Oh yes, doing amazingly well.
0: Great. I also have with me Tony Mafu. He is a serial entrepreneur. He's the founder of Macho POS, Scratch Code Academy, and Scripture Live. Tony, once again, you're welcome.
3: Thanks for having me.
0: Great. For those listening to us, I mean, if you joined our conversation last week, we are having a part two of what we started off last week, which will be like a part three of this whole series since we started. And you can join in the conversation by sending a message to the WhatsApp number 055-1111-997. 055-1111-997. If you have any questions, if you have any contributions, maybe last week, based off the conversation, you wanted to ask a question, you can just go ahead, interact with us on the WhatsApp number 055-1111-997. And before we get into tonight's conversation or continue from where we left off, I think it would be great to just do a quick recap of what we spoke about last week so that at least people can get where we are coming from and then we can continue from them. One of the things that we spoke about had to do with cyberbullying, and we spoke about the fact that you can look out for it whether your child is being bullied online, but then there's also another aspect to it, whether your child is the one bullying people online. I'm going to start first with you, Samuel. Can we talk about some of the signs, the warning signs for parents to even identify whether either their child is the one bullying or being bullied online? Just recap, so we'll just touch on them briefly, then we get into our conversation
2: tonight. So we spoke about an example of you not blaming hormones on your child when you see sudden changes, thinking that maybe they've entered their teen area or zone or whatever you might call it, but being extra precautious, like taking extra steps to check whatever the change is coming from, your child growing up or certain things that's happening on the devices they are using. You see a sudden change of withdrawal, the child is always trying to secretly use the phone in the corner, trying not to engage, the clothing just changing, the way the child dresses just changes, not because your child is comfortable in the dress, but everyone else is dressing like that and stuff like that. You see money getting missing from the house, you should be very careful around that side. It's a wake-up call.
0: That's a wake-up call. Yeah, Tony.
3: Yeah, so I think aside from the other behavioral differences, there are some physical things that you might also notice with the child's way of speaking. Sometimes their way of trying to quickly hide things when you're just walking in the room, like they're quickly flipping over their phone or trying to hide something as quickly as possible when you're trying to. So I think that's one of the notable things maybe you might be paying attention to monitor some of those behaviors.
0: Yeah, that's really important, because sometimes you just get to where they are and all of a sudden it's like they're just trying to put
3: hide,
0: things exactly
3: confused.
0: So that's one of the signs that you need to check. Okay, I want us to also briefly touch on the parental control apps, some of the apps that they can use to at least monitor what their wards are having access to online. I'll start first with you, Tony.
3: Yes, so I think we mentioned family safety screen share settings that you can have. Some of those things we mentioned also had to do with three categories: the operating system level, the application level, and then also the network level. So operating system level is one of the things I mentioned, the screen share and family safety, where you know it kind of controls the operating system's response to some of the type of contents that you don't want to expose them to. And then there's like application level settings or protections you can have, which is specifically maybe like social media applications and etc. And then the network level part of the whole puzzle, where you want to filter out incoming traffic and outgoing traffic from your network.
0: Yeah, that's important that we put all those checks in place.
3: Yeah.
0: One of the things, I had someone actually walk to me and give me feedback at church, said, I'm really enjoying the conversations that you're having on the show, because I'm realizing some of these signs from my words. And I think it's important that the conversation doesn't even end here. I mean, if you are listening in, these things that we are talking about, when it comes to the parental control apps, for instance, you can get them, use that to monitor what your children do on their devices, and also check behavioral changes, what they are very used to. If they stop, like some of the things we mentioned, is the person could be very bubbly, but you realize that now they call in, or the other way around, now they become very hyper.
2: Like, what's happening?
0: Those are all signs that you need to just check and pay more attention. And if anything at all, the conversations that you have with them to get more details, you do it in such a way that they don't end up hiding things from you, but they can rather open up and share with you. It's important important that we do that. One of the questions, I know we touched on it, but we couldn't really do much because it was almost time last week. At what age is it usually a good idea for a child to create a social media account? Just a quick recap on that.
2: So Samuel, I was saying, I think I remember I was mentioning around 8 years last week, but I want to change my mouth. I want to change my mind today.
3: Yeah.
2: I've heard some things that are really surprising.
0: Okay.
2: Just recently. I think just today I even saw a video on that.
0: Okay.
2: I feel like now it's quite severe. So if you are giving your child a device, it should be a device that doesn't really have access to the internet until they are like 16, 17, where their mind is more formed and you have actually laid the foundation well. Remember, we spoke about the fact that it's not about taking away the device, but fixing the mind first. So in a developing mind, if the child has not reached a point where their foundation is solid and anything can infiltrate or come and change how you are layering or whatever you're trying to do, then I don't think it's time for the child to have in such devices. You can give him the ones that are for kids that doesn't have access to the internet. They can play games. If you want to install anything, if you want videos, you can download a couple of videos and just put it on the device for them. But do not let them interact with people, because the mind is where the enemy plays his games most. And the same way you parent decided to defend you or protect you from certain playgrounds when you were growing up, the same way you have to protect them with certain devices and how they get access to the major internet. It's now risky. Even their own classmates are very dangerous to them. Talk about letting them be online. So I think let's start at 16, 17.
0: 16, 17.
2: Yes.
0: 17. Is it a good time to share your story or later?
2: Okay. It might take a while.
0: Okay.
2: So maybe later. Let's get to the... I don't want anyone to tell them that it's too scary.
0: We had an off-air conversation, so once the time is up, I'm sure someone will share that. Okay,
3: yeah.
0: Tony.
3: Yeah, so I personally don't think there should be a number or an age factor with exposure to the devices or access. It could be more of, it's not like a direct correlation. Say if you're 18 or 16, then you get a device, because development is very varied. Yes,
0: yeah.
3: Across. So I feel like as a parent or a guardian, you might know the cognitive level of your kid much more than anybody else, even including the kid himself. They might not know what's good for them. You might want to start taking a critical look at some of the things by kind of testing them. So you can do some very basic logical tests. Hey, I'm giving you 50 cedis. Go and buy maybe biscuits and let's see how he reacts to that. There are some kids that will show maturity levels even surprisingly than what you're expecting. Others will be like, I don't know what to use this money for, and probably throw it somewhere. You get so... we can monitor them and make that decision from a combination of maybe age and the behavioral like traits of the person. But I don't really subscribe to, okay, my child is 18, so I'm getting him an iPhone. I'm getting an iPhone. That probably might be the thing that exposes them even the more, and they might be innocent at that age. Yeah.
2: Do you know the most dangerous part of this? When you have two parents and one is enabling and the other one is trying to hold back.
3: Yes.
2: One is knowledgeable about
0: heavy sigh on that.
2: About what could harm the child, and the other one is like, oh, it's just a child, give him the phone. I mean, really?
0: Yeah.
2: So you should be, let me go into that. You should be very picky with the kind of wife or husband you because in the future, it's going to have a reflection on your children. You get it? Yeah. If you pick someone who just, I don't care, just, oh, you found a girl, you feel like, or a guy, you feel like, oh, this is it.
3: But I think for...
0: I was going to say we are talking about tech, but
3: it's a right point, but I think as parents, I don't want to get into the be careful with who you pick conversation, but as parents, you might want to play like the good cop bad cop setup, so that it's like you have one parent, let's say maybe the dad that is like very strict, but the mom is aware. It's like we know what we're doing, so it's like we beat this kid small. Oh, yeah. Sorry, not beat, but we discipline this kid small, and then we know where we direct them to go and look for comfort, right? Yeah. So it's we can have that kind of, we can have that.
0: But for me, I think one thing is definite: it shouldn't be at a very tender age. for that, we must establish that fact. And maybe the age may come in because for someone listening in, they want to have an idea.
2: Okay.
0: It can be like the example you gave last week, Samuel, where you said maybe when they are done with SHS, for instance, then you can decide to give them a phone. Or maybe depending on what the child is in, because I know someone that his child is very much into these digital arts, right? So for such a child, you can't say you are necessarily waiting till they are done with SS or uni, because they can be developing that talent or skill that they have with the digital art. So I think basically what we have said, they just need to strike the balance well, but it shouldn't be at a very tender age, because sometimes some of the things you see online, it's important that either a parent is there guiding the child or overseeing or supervising the child with the kind of content that they even put out there when they have
2: accounts. Let me also come in with this. I think as a parent, I said this last week, try and educate yourself. Try and push yourself to a point where you understand certain things, because it would also have a reflection on your children.
0: Yeah.
2: There's, even at church, there's someone I know that tries to read a tree Bible, and the Bible keeps giving ads even during service. So whilst he's trying to read, you can hear the adverts playing. So there's this time he's translating.
0: Allow you to use your phone anymore. They've given a strict warning on that.
2: Unless you buy a physical tree Bible,
0: then buy it.
2: But I mean, technology mode. So in he said he wants to utilize
0: it. And the ad was playing.
2: And it was playing. It was like, this is giving me issues. I mean,
3: you don't know how to.
2: So you don't know how to go about it. So this is just a joke. Yeah. Please don't come and attack me. But I'm saying that, imagine this being on that side and you installing just an any app because your child feel like, I want to draw. Mm-hmm. And just without understanding.
0: Yeah.
2: Meanwhile,
0: yeah.
2: at the bottom, they said that the app you're using is free because it's sponsored by arts.
0: Mm-hmm. Exactly.
2: And you don't think it, you just give it to the child. The arts will keep popping up as the child is drawing. Yeah. Over and over
0: and
2: again.
0: All kinds of arts. Yes. End up
2: so you should be very careful. Try to understand these things. Don't leave it.
3: So, Arubia, there was something you mentioned with the age thing where you said, so I just want to make the distinction that there's a difference between, I mean, everything still will sum up to the content or whatever is being assessed or seen by the kid. But giving the device at a tender age or not, I don't think it will change so much, even though it can expose them for a longer period. Yeah. Because you can have 2-year-olds watching Cocomelon, and just like what Sam said, the ads would pop up because on YouTube most people use their free versions.
0: Yeah. Yeah.
3: So I think the issue should be more of moderation of the content of what the kid is seeing, not necessarily the device, because this is what maybe happens mostly in most families. A kid has a tablet, is working, they are watching YouTube all the time. Immediately goes off, they go for their mom's phone. So it's not really okay, I'm not buying you a phone. They might say, I won't buy your phone till you're 18, but they are using your phones when they go to school. They're using this. I'll give an example. I'm careful to say this, but one of the experiences I had being exposed to sensitive content on the internet was very much innocently through someone else. So you remember these days, I mean, growing up, I think some of these Gen Z's may not understand, but growing up you'd have to go to a cafe and then cyber cafe pro, the guy would have to write some kind of a code for you. But you'd realize that there are some machines, they write a code for you. You go sit behind. As soon as you enter your code, then the session of the previous guy pops up.
2: Come before you.
3: I didn't have a machine. I didn't have a laptop then. Nobody has bought me a phone at that point, but I have access to content, right? And those things, I could just go home.
0: You mean accidental? Like
3: accidental, you get.
0: Exactly.
3: So it should be more of the content moderation, how we can protect them from the content, because the devices, they can get it, regardless. So,
2: this is where he takes it back to the mind. If you've not spoken to your child about what he just saw, he gets curious. What is this? Instead of the time that he came to play Road Rush, now he's on rushing on some different route. You understand? Scrolling on the, you get it? Going in to see who opened this, what does he mean? Then he gets the feeling that this is not supposed to be seen. He's trying to cover it, but he's curious now. So if you already worked on the mind, immediately he sees it, he closes off, it's gone.
0: I think that's important. I watched one video like that, and the lady was more or less teaching about how parents should start engaging their children, even from a very tender age, sex education with them, because like you're saying, if the child is aware of this, once they see it, this particular video I watched, the lady said that what she's taught her children is that, come to me, whatever it is, like, just bring it, let's talk about it. If the child doesn't know that, they see it, they're curious, and the next thing,
2: if you see a naked man, come and tell me. Whoever you saw it, just come and tell me. And even with the one more thing I think we forgot to mention, the TVs. So if the parent is someone who be like, oh, you feel like your children are around, you told them, you get up and go and watch certain things. After you leave in the morning, they come and watch your TV. The adverts are according to what you watch, the kind of things you dealt with, and then they start recommending. If you notice, those who watch weird stuff on Netflix a lot, if you open the Netflix, the first thing you see is desire, then it's like those things kind of line up a lot before you get to maybe the children's side. So if you just leave the Netflix account on your TV and just go, your child will start getting introduced to some of these things. It's not violence and all stuff. You remember I mentioned that last week too. So it's not only about sexual content alone. Violence, things that are not supposed to affect the mind.
3: Even influencers. Influencers that do inappropriate stuff.
2: Yes.
3: Some kind of unhealthy eating habits. Like there's content that kind of promotes someone.
2: Your 8-year-old child's influencer. Favorite influencer is a Burna Boy. Can you imagine? So you should be thinking about it. It's not about. Let's not go far.
3: Don't get sued by Burna Boy.
2: There's certain lifestyles that you are allowing your child to. There are certain lifestyles you allow your child to follow. Certainly, that I don't think is for a child.
0: Oh,
2: I mean, do you get what I'm trying to say?
0: I get what you're saying. I think when we are talking about these things, we should not just limit it to the tech conversation, but as much as possible, how we are even training the children, how we are guiding them, the kind of support we are giving them. Because right now, whether or not we like it, we live in a digital era. We live in a space where tech is all around us, the devices, like we're saying, even if in the house you choose to say, I'm going to restrict you, this will be your screen time, the child steps out and has access to their friends or whoever's device.
2: Even at church, I was talking about this. There's some kids in my church, when they come, the parents just take their mind off them, but they go around any phone that they find on the table, they'll just
0: try to pick it
2: and they start playing games, so they're taking pictures before I realize they are somewhere else with their phone. You may think that, oh, they are just playing with it, they've opened it, they are playing game, they have opened gallery, they are

0: You think you have trained the child, don't pick this phone, but that's what you have to work on.
1: They go and meet people like that, so
0: really, it's not safe if you are not working on the mind.
1: Great. Now, I want us to talk about some privacy settings that can be put on specific apps, because with everything that we're talking about, some of these apps are available for them to use. YouTube, TikTok, Instagram, or even Snapchat. So I'll come first to you, Samuel. What are some privacy settings that must be put in place, or specific things that parents must put in place when it comes to these applications that their children have access to?
0: Okay, so I have a list here.
1: Sure.
0: I want us to go through some of them. So we're going to mention the app. If you have access to your child's app, you can try to control it from there. So, or you can, before you give the device, you can install these apps and then try to do that. So there's private accounts for your child. If you want your child to be on Instagram, you can create a private account so that the DMs are restricted before they can get to the child. It doesn't go, or anyone just doesn't see the footages or whatever the child is creating online. You restrict the DMs, you limit comments. So until you get to a point where you realize that it's safe enough for engagement, then also turn off location sharing. One of the new features is, I don't know if you've gone to the story session, there's a place where you can turn on your location. So everywhere you are at the moment, someone can be able to track. So imagine someone who wants to harm your child or seeing a child, and you know those things, stalking a child, and knows exactly where the child is, because your child was just adding people and he added their person back. And now you know that, okay, he's at Ashaman, or he's standing at Circle, he's at... You can track your child, and people are, I'm not using the word, but people are that way. You get it? They can go that far. So turn off the location for that app, and turn off, that's for Instagram. Limit comments, restrict DMs, private accounts, and turn off location. Then we go to TikTok. Make sure you have family pairing. You can write them down and then take your time and research on it. Family pairing, that means the parent and the child's account are connected, so you can see what's happening. There's a restricted mode for the child's account. There's a screen time limit. The app can lock at a point, maybe after an hour or two of usage. There's a private account also there. That means nobody can directly send your child a message and send them pictures or stuff that are not necessary there for TikTok.
1: Yeah.
0: On YouTube, you have the restricted mode. You disable autoplay so that the videos just don't keep going. Yeah, and any form of recommendation. Your watch history controls, she also have that. Check it out. Supervised experience for younger users. So, as I said the last week, you can't necessarily leave them watching everything by themselves. Sit, try and be around. You see parents singing rhyme songs because the kids play it all the time. It helps. You are guiding them slowly. They don't get to click on something by mistake. You can quickly pause and stop it. Snapchat, you disable the location and use the ghost mode. So maybe you can talk to friends, but not necessarily beyond that. You can restrict it a bit. That will help. So you disable location and ghost mode. On WhatsApp, you turn on the privacy. Who can add me to groups? You block that.
1: Yes.
0: Who sees that thing really, really is important. Because nowadays, the groups people are creating, the stories that they tell, it's serious. Who sees my profile photo? You control that too. Who sees my status? You control that too. Turn on two-factor authentication so that account is not hacked and used for other things. I mean, I told you that story before, that one of my elders in church messaged me that he wants money. I was like, this man is too big to be asking for money. Yeah. You can use your child's account for other things that are not safe. Yeah.
1: All right. I think those are very good steps for us to take note of. The show is live on YouTube, on Facebook, just in case you want to go over the things that Samuel has said. You can just have a replay of that and note how best you can put these settings in place so that at least you can protect your child or keep your child safe on any of the applications that Samuel spoke about. What I want Tony to go to, or you have something to add?
2: More general settings that you might also want to look into. So something like setting a master password or like a child account for, you know, your device. I think that one is kind of all cut across. And then maybe setting up those passwords to prevent in-app purchases and app downloads. Now, a very important thing is with the privacy settings on all on all the social media platforms, you realize on social media, the most dominant content they post is pictures. pictures can be tagged with locations.
0: Mm.
2: So, for example, if I post my picture on Instagram, even though I've set my settings to private and everything, and it finds

0: its way outside, people can extract location from that.
1: Yeah.
0: So we should be careful posting pictures and on tagging locations from them. Yeah, so I think those are like more general ease settings that you can also look into aside the specific ones.
1: Settings that can be put in place. Okay. Mm-hmm. I mean, because, Tony, you just touched on the fact that most of these platforms is about pictures and what we can put there. Samuel, I want us to talk about some of the things that we can share or not share online.
2: Okay.
1: So that at least... So, parents are aware, and then
2: I know I'm jumping, but let me quickly say this.
1: Okay.
2: I saw a video recently of a child where, I think you've probably seen it, in Nigeria, where the child is connected to the vice president, right? So the child is bragging that this is my... I don't know if you've seen that video. I don't know if one's camera saying this is my uncle's house, my uncle is the vice president, see, I'm so lucky. This is... Then he started showing pictures of the, you know, the family... They have these photos showing the pictures of the pictures. So this is my uncle, this is my auntie.
1: Oh, wow.
2: In the child's mind, it's funny. It's fun. Then he turned and showed the wife. It's fun. Show the things in the room. It's fun. They walked outside, showed the building. See the house. The house is big. This is massive. I'm going to be rich one day. I'm going to be famous one day. Showed it. My uncle, these are the cars. We have a Range Rover. Showed everything. Vice president. This is security breach. Now the world has seen into the house that normally you wouldn't even get a chance to see, because a child thinks that, oh, it's fun. Oh, I want to be famous. It's my uncle's house. These things are the... So if someone now wants to get to the location of these things, you can track to the child's phone. This child is someone who... It looks like someone who is... And there's a way they're chronically online. Because the way he's talking, it's like... I'm like, it's a very short kid. It's okay. It looks like a YouTuber. I'm like, why is this kid talking like... an adult, and he's showing everybody's face, and they are not, their attention was not there, but he kept doing, this is my uncle, auntie.
1: They were there at the time. It's not like there were photos of them.
2: They were there, and he showed the photo. She showed the photos too. In addition, in her head, she's having fun, but they were not paying attention. They were a kid in the house. They were talking as usual, having conversations. Some of the conversations
1: and
2: can
1: he
2: even.
1: He was doing that content.
2: I was like, wow. This may look so innocent, but. This is very dangerous.
1: Yes.
2: I've seen to the vice president's house. I know where the TV is. I know where the couch is.
1: I get what you're saying.
2: Yes.
1: Yeah.
2: So you should be very careful sometimes. You may think it's nothing. So these are the things you should avoid. Home address. Tell your child to never share your home address without your consent. Your friend wants to come and visit. I made a new friend. You want to come and see me. And so I send my address. You'll be at 4 p.m. Who is this child?
1: Yeah. Who is this person coming?
2: What does he... I mean... You don't. Unless parent to parent are agreeing, oh, I want your child to see my child, blah, blah, blah, blah, blah. Don't share addresses. Because if your child is someone who likes maybe flexing like this little kid online, someone can just pretend as if he's a classmate. Oh, I'm also in London. My father also does this. I want to come and meet you. I've always wanted a friend like you, blah, blah, blah, blah. Where are you now? Share me your address. I want to come and meet you. I'm coming. My dad's Range Rover is coming to drop me. In the child's mind, it's a Range Rover. You share the location, blah, blah, blah. Kidnapping.
1: Yeah. It's
2: okay.
1: Very possible.
2: Never share your school. Don't tell a stranger or anybody online where you school.
1: Another thing you're talking about, that sometimes parents take pictures of their children in their school uniforms.
0: Yeah,
1: so that's also
2: very dangerous. You hear that? An uncle came to pick him up. Your daughter's uncle, who's which uncle?
1: Yeah,
2: he was you. He came here and said he knows the child. He mentioned your name. You have already posted everything online. So now, when they come to pick them, the teachers will just say, okay. Since you have all the pictures and everything, AI, I can put myself in that picture.
1: It's true.
2: Okay. Phone number. Don't let your child put a phone number online.
1: Out,
2: never. Not yours, not theirs. Passwords. Don't let the child share the password. Sometimes they play games online. Tell us your password. What made up your password? How funny is your password? Let me see your password. Those kind of things to just get the child's mind to think that, okay, it is safe. I can change it after. Or maybe, I won't tell them after. I'll leave the last number. Okay.
1: They can easily guess.
2: Yes. Then finally, family financial information.
1: Yeah.
2: The child say, my dad is very rich. Look at his car. Before I realize, he's taking a credit card. Pa. Picture. Can we see the back? It's fake. He turns it. Pa. They're done.
1: Yeah.
2: They go shopping. Your money is gone.
1: So
2: never let your child share any family financial information. So home address, school, phone number, passwords, and then financial position.
1: Okay. Tony, is there anything to add to that?
0: Yes. So don't share anything at all. So as funny as that might sound, in a way, like I was mentioning earlier, there's like not any safe space on the internet. You know, anytime you're posting anything, as innocent as it might seem, you never know what another person is thinking.
1: Yeah.
0: I'll give you an example. Instagram is a very huge OSINT mine. OSINT meaning open source intelligence. Now, just by knowing someone's name, you could trace their friends.
1: Yeah.
0: Just by knowing someone's username, you could trace their pictures and everything else, right? So, with what Sam said, don't share this, don't share everything, don't share everything. It's actually right. Okay, but one thing I just want you to understand is whatever you decide to share on the internet, on the social media apps, just be sure that it's not so straightforward and easy to trace back to you, because if you share your name without sharing your phone number, probably you could be found. And that's one of the important things, reasons why WhatsApp is migrating from phone numbers, to usernames. Even though I'm not really happy with the way all that it's going. I'll give you another example. There is a church in this country, in Ghana. I work as a software engineer as well. So I don't know if they are watching me and they would know.
1: They are listening to you.
0: It's been a while. It's like, I mean, a couple of years back, they sort of indirectly contracted me to harvest or scrape data for them. It was kind of innocent. It was almost like, we need members, but this is some of the things they could be using it for. You could be inadvertently exposing your network to them. So, for example, a harmless picture like happy birthday on your WhatsApp status could tell me what your birthday is, right? And then I could know when you were born, exactly the day you were born. Now, if you are in my church and I look at you and I'm like, let's say I'm a pastor and I'm like, your name is Abena. And you have a friend who posted a picture. That friend's name is this. Be careful. And this and that, right? And
1: that.
0: People post on their social media accounts, and you have people liking them just by name basis. Like, your name is Adubia Asante. And then another person comes to like the picture, and the name is Emmanuel Asante. There is that correlation there. Probably could be a brother. So anything at all that you put on the internet, you could get in trouble for it. You just need to be alert. You just have to be like extremely alert, because nothing is safe out there at all.
1: Yeah.
0: So don't post anything.
1: It's interesting. Don't post anything. In this world, can we do it? How feasible would that be?
0: Yeah.
2: That's why private account is important for certain ages. Yeah. So it's like you post, but only the people relevant or meant to see it get to see it. Even if their friend taps on it, nobody will see it unless they add you directly.
1: Yeah. This is Geek Squad with your girl Adobia Brichum. Geek Squad is brought to you by MTN. MTN everywhere you go. We are having a conversation on how to keep our words safe online or on the internet. We'll take a quick break. We will be right back after this.
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4: 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Combatant Asante Kotoko versus Accra Heart of Oak. 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Kickoff is at 3 p.m. Curtain Raiser, members of parliament versus the executives. And kickoff is at 1 p.m. Rate, Poplar Stand, 30 Ghana cities. 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And VIP, 100 Ghana cities. 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You can't miss these fireworks. 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
1: 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MTN everywhere you go. We are having a conversation on some of the tech content your kids can consume during vacation, and not only that, how you can keep them safe on the internet. You can interact with us on the WhatsApp number 055-1111-997. We have a message from Francis. He says, "Hi Adobia, with children in basic school from basic 1 to 6, what are some of the content that we can put on their tablets to help them learn, to aid with their literacy and numeracy skills?" This is what Francis is asking. What are some of the content that they can put on their tablet to help them learn? Samo, can you share any with us?
2: I would advise you to go to
1: Google it. Google it.
2: No. So interesting digital trends We are releasing some episodes on these things.
1: Okay.
2: You can check out some of the channels that we mentioned and then use that to identify which of the content that will fit the age of the child. Or you can DM us guide. We'll also help you with that as well. And or better still, you can also go back to our previous episodes. There's a whole lot of content that we mentioned that for you to take a look at. Some YouTube channels, Read With Me, all those. There's a whole lot of channels like that. But for now, I think I would advise start with books.
1: Start with books. Physical books. Yeah. They said they want to put it on their tablets.
2: On their tablets. You have to
1: screen. So maybe e-books too.
2: Okay. Then the channels that we mentioned, there's Science for Kids on where the children were teaching the science studies on the YouTube channel. So you can go through that and get some downloaded, put on the tablets and let the child follow. We Read With Me and all those ones. Remember, we mentioned some channels, books, yeah, there's a lot, but I probably cannot mention them.
1: So
10: when it comes to maybe the programming aspect, like introducing kids to programming, there's a couple of programs that I recommend, especially during like our sessions at Scratchwood Academy, is something like Scratch by MIT. It's more like a visual block coding learning environment where kids can get engaged and have fun at the same time. So they may be introduced to programming concepts like loops, variables, etc., but in a more fun and attractive way. And then they can also do, you can introduce them to things like circuit diagrams with circuito.io. It's all part of the mathematical programming stuff. So if you're looking to introduce your kids to something like hardware, how devices work,
1: computer hardware
10: or software, the first part is the software part is the Scratch, and the hardware part is the Circuito. So like introducing them to things like circuit diagrams, which are the basic units of electrical components. Mm-hmm. So things like how they can connect one device to another device. Mm-hmm. And it's very easy. It's very straightforward for kids and even for adults as well. Yeah, so those are like those two places you can... there are applications you can just download and put them on the tablet for them. I don't know if they were already mentioned in the previous
2: We mentioned some episodes. STEM aid and stuff like So getting a STEM kit helps the child play with Arduino.
10: Yes.
2: And stuff like that.
1: Okay, that's great. I want us to, because we'll be wrapping up right now, I want us to touch on creating family internet rules, because based on this conversation that we have had, something is very clear. Apart from the devices, there should be some guiding rules in the house or in the family. Samuel, I'll start first with you. What are some of the essential internet rules that every family should establish?
2: So I mentioned 5 places you're not supposed to use your device.
1: Okay.
2: And 5 questions you ask weekly.
1: Okay.
2: So the 5 places are your dining table. If we want to eat, don't let them in the device on the table. You yourself put your phone aside. I know it's difficult, but try. So they pick it up too.
1: To have family
2: time. You
1: can
2: engage, yes. Yeah. Bedroom after bedtime, let them put the device somewhere. Or so a child will sneak up one day and be watching the devices, even when you're gone. Not always bad things can also affect their mind and their health. Bathroom, don't let your child take the phone to the bathroom.
1: To the loo?
2: Yes.
1: They can be there.
2: Yes, because you don't know when an idea will come to you. I want to see my bath or something. And then for like the child is recording. In the child's mind, it's free, but
1: it can lead to some... Yeah, one of the things not to share to nudes.
2: Yes.
1: We didn't mention that.
2: Yes.
1: One of the things not to
2: don't
1: share...
2: Don't ever let your child take your phone to the bathroom. I want to see how my back look like. Oh, it's take selfie in the mirror. It's dangerous.
1: Okay, Samuel, let's go.
2: Homework. If you're having homework, do not let the child bring the phone around unless the homework is you're using the technology to assist what you're doing. But if you're working, like 5 minutes, we're going to pick the phone. 5 minutes, we're going to pick the phone. No, we need to concentrate. And during family conversations, when you want to sit down and have a family conversation, a meeting, let them work with the device. Or they will be pressing it and not mind you. We'll just be talking to the air. And then the 5 questions. You always ask the child, what new app did you discover? What new app did you install? It's a comfortable conversation. It's not that, hey, what did you install? Bring it. No. Just simple conversation. What new app did you install? Who did you meet online recently? What's your new friend online?
1: It's like you're rushing the things, the questions that they
2: what's
1: can
2: the time
1: ask.
2: You call?
1: And over dinner.
2: Over dinner.
1: Because we are wrapping up, so over dinner.
2: Okay, all right. So let me take
1: your time, exactly.
2: What new app did you install? So you can ask your child, is there any app you have discovered? What's the latest app? Is there any new AI that you found that is good? Charlie, is there any, like, it's a simple conversation. Make it fun. So that before you realize the child is spilling some beans.
1: Yeah.
2: Right? Not always that your child is bad. I'm just saying, who did you meet online? Who's your new friend? Who have you been chatting with? Mm-hmm. Yes, I want to meet your friend too. It seems like you chat a lot. What's going on? Who's your new friend? Is he interested in joining our group? Can you invite him to church? That kind of thing. Just to draw a conversation. Then, this guy doesn't like church. Then you get it. Okay. Mm-hmm. This guy doesn't like this. He likes sport. He plays this game. Then you are getting the picture of who they are talking to.
1: Yeah.
2: Not like, give me the phone. Let me see. No, that will be a difficult. What is your favorite video? What's the latest video you found? What's the funniest video you found this week? I heard you laugh in your room the last time. What did you see? You didn't come and share with me. Oh, you don't show me your video. So something funny that you can talk about. I saw something. Is it this one? Because I heard them. You get a point. Just to connect.
10: Yeah.
2: And then, did anything online make you uncomfortable? Did you see anything that was weird? You can talk about certain things like, what kind of weird thing did you see online this week? Nowadays, the things that people post there and your class. I saw some guy sitting on the washroom and he recorded it. I told you, it's not safe. You can talk about it and laugh about it. What weird thing? instead of you talking about, I saw someone doing get ready with me, and then the person wasn't wearing any clothes, now you're getting it.
1: Then you're getting some information from there. Okay.
2: Good answer. So you laugh about maybe someone sitting on the toilet seat recording. It's not safe. And just laugh about it. But now he has opened up to another door.
1: Yeah.
2: You can go further. Oh, so what else? Let me see the video. Hey, now it is you people. You take your phone then.
1: You can draw them in. Okay. Mm-hmm. All right. Coming to you now, Tony. What are some free websites or some resources that parents can use to teach their children about internet safety? Can you touch on some?
10: Yes. So I think you also mentioned something about nudes being shared across. Yeah. And someone mentioned the things that we shouldn't or where we shouldn't use the phone and the things that we shouldn't share. But I know people will still share. So in case, I mean, you've had your pictures out there or something like that that you're not comfortable with, there are a couple of sites you can use. Most importantly, you can use the main social media apps where you can report some of these content. So, for example, on WhatsApp, when a new or a strange number sends you some weird things that you don't like, you can immediately report them and it blocks.
1: Report the number, yeah.
10: Yeah. And then there's a site called Stop NCII. NCII is non-consensual imagery.
1: Okay.
10: Intimate imagery. So stopncii.org. You can go ahead and, well, this is what they do. They let you upload a copy of the photo that has been shared inappropriately. Okay. But they don't store the photo. They just fingerprint that photo.
1: Okay.
10: And then you can, they would hash that, and then they can spread it across all the social media platforms.
1: Okay.
10: So that if anybody tries to share, it blocks it automatically.
1: Okay.
10: So that's Stop NCII. And then there is one called Take It Down. Take It Down also does something similar. Unfortunately, some of these sites are not geared within, like, towards the African ecosystem that much, but they work anyway. Yeah, I'm hoping maybe we can have a way to build something like that. Then maybe you might immediately want to report it to someone.
2: Ministry of Communication, we need you on it. Because nowadays the leaks are too much.
1: Yeah. Okay. I think this has been very good, at least for our listeners. So for Francis, some of the sites you can look at, you can search VOOKS, that's VOOKS, as in for the literacy, and then the Fable Cottage is also one of the things that you can search and then use for the child, and then Story Online. These are some of the sites that you can check out. We'll try and see if we can put together some details in an article and then have it published on MyJoy Online so that you can have access to it. It's important that we look at this. And just before we go off, it's important for parents to create a child's first Google account. When it comes to a child's Google account, parents create that for them. What they will use for the rest of their life, they can start by creating it at a very young age. You can start by creating it at a very young age for them so that at least you add it to the Google Family link, and then that way you are able to upload whatever they need in terms of schoolwork or anything that can be helpful. A very big thank you to you, Tony, and Samuel Boateng, Tony Mafo and Samuel Boateng. It's been great having you on these past few weeks. A very big thank you to you, our listeners, for joining in the conversation. Our entire technical team, my producer Principal Anita, and everyone. Up next is News by Michael Ashali and then Kofi Hayford with Overdrive. Stay tuned.
11: 8 o'clock. Hello, good evening. Joy Headline News at 8 with me, Michael Ashali. And new majority leader James Agauga has backed calls for a full probe into Ghana's domestic gold purchase program from its inception to date. He says a parliamentary inquiry limited to the reported 2025 losses would be incomplete and must also examine how the program was operated under previous administrations.
12: Under this government, we have scaled up the domestic gold purchase program as compared to its scale under the previous administration.
13: So you want to extend the time?
12: I mean, those are the proposals. So that you can have a global picture.
13: So you're not limited, because from what I understand, this motion that has been submitted by the minority focuses on 2025?
12: Yes. Right? Yes. So in order for you to have a global picture of what has happened over the period, I mean, it's important for you to go down memory lane.
11: You hear the new majority leader, James Agaga. Now, a road safety expert, Oseko Fo, says the planned traffic tech system, which uses cameras to detect road violations and send offenders evidence and penalties directly to their phones, could help reduce road crashes and corruption. Interior Minister Muntaka Mubarak explains how the system will work.
14: We are currently rolling out the traffic check. So you cross a red line, you just receive a test meter. You cross a red line at Sawang traffic, and at this time, and this is you, show you the evidence, and then show you what to do, how to pay the offense. If you fail to then pay, then now we'll go after you. The police will no longer come and ask to bring your driving license. They will not come on the road. IGP has already announced that. The cameras have already captured. When this thing kickstarts, they are not going to keep their old ways of doing things.
11: We've been hearing from some of you who have been sharing your opinions about this new traffic tech system.
15: The traffic lights, most of the major junctions are not working. So if it is not working and then I cross, then the camera picks up my details. You understand where I'm coming from?
16: I think it's a great idea because most of them standing by the roadside, they use their own mind to tell whether you have crossed the road or not.
17: Those people, I'm working with them, with my drivers, always encourage them to do whatever is right.
11: Now to some other stories, and a 12-year-old girl allegedly beaten with a key and knife by her stepmother is at the center of a special feature, discipline or abuse. The report examines the hidden scars of harsh discipline in Ghana and efforts by SOS Children's Village to promote positive parenting.
18: For 12-year-old Akusua Mansa, not her real name, a key became a weapon. Her stepmother accused her of stealing a key and some money. The punishment? The sharp edge of a key dragged across her back, her arms, until she bled.
19: She used a key in her hands. She first slapped me a number of times, so she saw blood on her hands, and then she washed her hands, and then used the key to scratch my back and hands.
18: Neighbors intervened. Police arrested the stepmother.
19: I cried, and our landlord heard it. He then rushed to help. When he came, he saw the blood in my shirt and a part of the shirt torn apart.
18: Between 2024 and 2025, the Bruce East region recorded a steady increase in child abuse reports. ASP Ama Nyako Winifred is the Bruce East regional head of the Domestic Violence and Victims Support Unit.
20: As of 2024, involving purely children, we had 36, and in 2025, we have 38.
18: Child protection agencies are now calling for stronger enforcement of existing child protection laws.
11: And now to the National Science and Maths Quiz. The 1-8 stage begins tomorrow with 27 seeded schools facing 54 challenges for places in the quarterfinals. Ibri Girls in Dugestan's College and Our Lady of Mercy and Lady of Grace are among the seeded schools defending their places in the battle for the trophy tomorrow. Here are excerpts of what to expect.
21: The 27 seeded schools have walked into Cape Coast knowing exactly what is at stake. One bad contest could cost them their seed, while a dominant performance could send them climbing up the rankings.
22: We are Ahima. We gave birth to them. So we are seniors. We're showing them that we're seniors.
23: Going into other contests, we are going with a fear, with a ruthless mentality.
21: After previously playing the role of Wesley Girl's nemesis, Abetifi Presby is back. And this time, they are promising another upset.
24: Yeah, we asked what we did. We must do it again. So our preparations are great so that we must do it again and again and again.
11: Ramaz Bashiru, that report. Stay glued to Joy News Channel and all our social media handles for all the updates and exciting contests in the National Science and Maths Quiz. And that ends the news at 8 with me, Michael Ashali. 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
1: 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It's Kofi Hayford with The Overdrive.

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0: Hey, what up, people? My name is Camido, a.k.a. Mr. Grind on Stop, a.k.a. Top Boy. 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

That's right. The man Kofi Hayford is back on your radio. 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I'm sure you can hear the joy in my voice. I am so happy to be here with you tonight. Thank you so much for joining us here on Joy. From now till 10 p.m., I am the man to keep you company. I take delight in doing that. What is your name and where are you listening to me from? Text me 055-1111-997. 055-1111-997. Hit me up. Let me know exactly where you're tuned in from so I can properly address you as the show goes on. Afrobeats Tuesdays is here. We do nothing but play the best of Afrobeats. And you're going to love it tonight. Playlist looking sumptuous. I'm here with Ziggy Buddy, Anita Tay, Oliver Fanong, and Nana Kweku Emisa. We're going to make sure that you have such a great time, regardless of where you are, whether you're home already, or you're on your way home, or you are working a graveyard shift, or you're probably wrapping up at work, or maybe you are just picking a stroll in the neighborhood. Oh, you are in the gym, huh? Ah, nice. You're going to love my first record. If you're doing 50 push-ups, maybe you can do 100 with the playlist. Yeah, you're going to love it, trust me. Alrighty, ladies and gentlemen, you're welcome. 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And I'll be telling you much more about BlackRock Honey Whiskey much later on in the show. You're welcome. I am Kofi Hayford, and this is The Overdrive. We're starting off with something from the legend Samini. 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Let's jam. Afrobeats is live.

Tizali, Swagahali, Gemali, Betali, Finally, Avieta Hali, Palali, Kadali, Chekali, Akali.

That's right. Black Cherry Pop Star brings our time to 9 minutes to 9 p.m. You're live on Joy 99.7 FM, and I know you know exactly what we're talking about, don't you? That's right. Yeah. Well, if you're tuned in, big shouts going out to you. We're super grateful that you're here with us, the man Black Sheriff, double entendre. 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Drink responsibly, and it's not for sale to persons under 18 years of age and certainly not recommended for pregnant women. This advert is FDA approved. So in the second hour of the show, we're going to turn things up. We're going to slow it down a little bit. But hey, still some positive vibes on your radio. In the meantime, let me say a very good evening to you. Echan, you're doing the listening from Kaswa SCC. SCC is FEB Kaswa, I'm not sure. Yeah, but Echan, shouts going out to you. And thank you so much for keeping it locked right here. Kai Besogbo is tuned in all the way from the US of A. Kai, thank you so much. May God bless you every single time. I hope that you're enjoying the vibes, though. I know you love Eye Open Black by Black Sheriff, yeah. So that one, let me specially dedicate it to you. Kai Besogbo, tuned in from the US of A. Let me say big shouts going out to Simon Desewu. Simon Desewu, you are also tuned in. Thank you so much, my brother. I wish you the very, very best tonight. Enjoy it, yeah? For 150 years, Infantipim has been the bedrock of excellence, shaping leaders who redefine the world. And as part of our historic 150th anniversary, the Infantipim Old Boys Association invites you to honor the giants among us. It's time to celebrate. Yes, it's time to celebrate. You heard me right. We have to celebrate the trailblazers, the innovators, and the dedicated educators who carry the Jin Shekan spirit. And that's why we're asking you to nominate an old boy, an outstanding teacher, or an impactful partner across our premier categories. And you're probably thinking, what are the categories? Well, distinguished and emerging leadership is one. That's from academia to arts. And then the legendary Etikanfo, that's all in one category. Then we have the education excellence category, honoring our teachers and non-teaching staff. And then we have Pan Industry and MOBA Special Awards, and that celebrates sports, science, and sustainability. Who inspires you? Whose legacy deserves to be etched in history? Please don't let greatness go unnoticed. Submit your nominations today at www.awards.infantipim150.org. Award nominations deadline has been extended to the 31st of August 2021. Infantipim at 150 Jin Shekan. They talked about sustainability, and that reminds me that gradually it's been a very successful month of the Joy Sustainability Month, where the Super Morning Show has been asking all the right questions and telling you that sustainability isn't just about tree planting. It's whether the systems that we depend on actually last. The lights that stay on, water that reaches the bucket, food that nourishes people instead of rotting away, roads that take us home instead of taking our lives. I mean, when things keep failing, that's a sustainability crisis. So this month, we have been asking why, and we keep asking why, because the month hasn't ended yet. Why are land guards running our neighborhoods? Why do food rot in bins while our neighbors sleep hungry? Why the road that killed your family member has no signage, still has no signage? Why? Half the water you pay for never
reaches your bucket? And I know these are very uncomfortable questions to ask, but that's the point. And that's why I want you to stay tuned into the Super Morning Show throughout this month of August for the Joy Sustainability Month, sponsored by MTN and Momo. 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Yeah. We need to get back into the music. I'm wondering what song you'd like to hear next, because I've got loads and loads and loads of great records for your listening pleasure. But maybe we can do with this one. It's from PZ Fire. He calls it Dangerous Love.

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8: 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And VIP, 100 Ghana cities. 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
18: Presenting the ultimate bragging rights in front of him school.
19: It's that time of the year on the academic calendar. The National Science and Maths Quiz is back and bigger than ever. The nation's brightest minds, the sharpest reflexes, and the question that changes everything. For the first time, over 170 schools enter the arena. More schools, more rivalries. Only one school will lift the trophy and claim the bragging rights of Ghana's champion of science and maths. Who has what it takes? Catch the contest on Joy News, Joy Prime, Joy FM, and across all our digital platforms. Date, 20th August to 10th September 2026. 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

someone made a post on Facebook about Lassme just a couple of minutes ago, and I totally agreed. And I said, Lassme is super, super talented. Shouts going out to you, DJ Ashman. This Lassme has got something unique among his peers, and I totally agree. Lassme, my goodness, that one he calls Pool brings our time to exactly a quarter to 10 p.m. here on Joy 99.7 FM. I want to talk to you about Democracy Cup and also talk to you about the Joy Sports Invitational 2026. But I'm pretty sure that you probably have seen on social media some bad news. The queen of country music, Dolly Parton, has passed on, and that's really, really, really sad. May she rest in peace. I understand she passed on aged 80. And you know her very well for the song.

0: That's one from the lady, the queen, who is now late, Dolly Parton. I will always love you. Oh, my goodness. The world is sad. The world is mourning. The world is heartbroken. I Will Always Love You was written and originally recorded by Dolly Parton in 1974. Yeah, it did really well. It reached number one on the country charts twice. Yeah, but it became a historic global mega hit when Whitney Houston, also of blessed memory, recorded it for the Bodyguard soundtrack in 1992. That cover was big. But tonight it's about Dolly Parton, who has also joined her ancestors. So if you haven't heard the news so far, then hey, bad news. Dolly Parton is no more. May she continue to rest in peace. But away from that, I want you to watch out for the third edition of your most anticipated Democracy Cup. Combatants Asante Kotoko versus Accra Hearts of Oak. It's happening on the 28th of August, 2026 at the Baba Yara Sports Stadium. It kickoff is at 3 p.m., but there is a curtain raiser. That's members of parliament and the executives. The kickoff is 1 p.m. Rates are going for only 30 Ghana cedis popular stand, 50 Ghana cedis center line, and 100 Ghana cedis VIP. It's going to be a blockbuster encounter that is full of thrills, excitement, and captivating moments, and you cannot miss the fireworks. So make sure you get your tickets and come through, all right? One thing you should also come through is for the Joy Sports Invitational 2026. I'm super excited about it. I've heard loads and loads of conversations around what's going to be happening this Saturday at the University of Ghana Stadium, 29th of August, this Saturday. The companies are coming through. Is your corporate company coming through? What have you registered for? Is it the CEO penalty shootout? Or perhaps you're going for the arm wrestling, lime and spoon, sack race, tag of peace, female penalty shootout. There are so many of them. Which one are you coming to contest in? I would want to find out what you win as well. But I'm sure you've heard about the fact that the Multimedia Group Limited, we are super prepared. And so we're coming for all the cups. Yeah. You're going to have an unforgettable day. Please make sure you come through. Come early, right? From 6 a.m. there's an aerobic session that you can join. Else you can join the main program a bit later on after 6 a.m. If you still want to register your company, call or WhatsApp 011-0242-376-445. 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And so we're going to see you this Saturday, right? Yeah, that's right. I'm happy that you are coming through. I don't know what you're sipping on, but make sure it's Black Rock Honey Whiskey. Yeah, let me make sure we bring you this program Mondays, Tuesdays, and Wednesdays. You know, school is almost back, right? And we're getting ready. 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Come ready, come excited, and let's make the school year the best one yet. If you want to sponsor or be part of the exhibition, you can call or WhatsApp 059-170-9309. But talking about the kids going back to school, we need them to be safe. We have to pray for them. We have to make sure that they are carrying lots and lots of wisdom. We have to make sure that they are successful. Their well-being is of utmost importance to us. And that's why on Saturday, this Saturday, 29th of August as well. We're bringing you the Back to School Prayer Fest, all right? I'm sure you're thinking, hey, it's the same day we're having the corporate, invitational tournament. But no worries. This is an on-air program that's running from 3 a.m. to 5:30 a.m. It's a national on-air prayer gathering on Prayer Line here on Joy 99.7 FM. We'll be praying for our students, the teachers, the parents, and educational institutions committing the entire 2026 and 2027 academic year into the hands of God. So please make sure that you tune in and join Pastor Atuakwa, Pastor Kojo Frimpong, Pastor Mike Niabuzi, and a host of other anointed pastors for the maiden edition of the Joy FM Back to School Prayer Fest. Before they go back to school, let's cover them in prayer so everything goes smoothly. And still talking about the kids. Yeah, there's a lot to say about the kids tonight. But imagine putting 12 young chefs in one kitchen. You give them a clock, a mystery challenge, some ingredients, and you tell them, cook. It sounds easy, right? Well, not quite. Because in the kitchen of Big Chef Junior Season 5, the pressure is really real. These talented youngsters have to think fast, get creative, and most importantly, beat the clock. One wrong move, one burnt dish, or one bad decision could change everything. And that's why when they are battling it out in the kitchen, it's serious business. But at a point, you get to decide who stays. So expect big flavors, big personalities, unexpected twists, a little drama, and plenty of heat. The question is, who has what it takes to become the next Big Chef Junior? Find out this and every Sunday at 4 p.m. only on Joy Prime with Michelle Ejikum. 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
0: That's right. Alrighty, let me say big shouts going out to you, Dede, aka Priscilla of Heritage Christian University. Thank you so much for keeping the dials locked here on Joy 99.7. And thank you so much for offering Ruben an opportunity. Ruben and Langabel say they will come and do their their law degree there since you have now started your law programs. So thank you so much. You'll see us there very soon. Why? Big shouts going out to you, Evelyn Yamwa. I beg your pardon. And of course, shouts to Nana Kwame Yamwa and Kwabna Dakon Yamwa. I hear you guys are enjoying yourselves so much. Thank you so much for enjoying with us here on the show. Let me also say big shouts going out to Uncle Dan of Amra here. Okay. Also, Rosemond Ashiate, right? Says she's such a big fan of Dolly Parton, the queen of country music. Oh, she says I'm brokenhearted. I'm so sorry. Yeah, I'm so sorry, yeah? I'll play you one record. I understand that you love Hello God. So maybe I'll end the show with Hello God from Dolly Parton. Yeah, don't worry. Okay, Ajiman Joseph is in Community 9. Big shouts to you, my brother. Tugby Amegavizo. The Sith, Duto of Aveno. I think one of these days you should send me a voice note on how to pronounce your name so I can properly address you, okay? Names are really powerful. I don't have to get them wrong. Kehei. Kehei says, Charlie, for once I thought Afrobeat and fancy music climbed the beat. Thank you so much, my brother, for texting us. AJ Naughty from Adenta Barrier, you also tuned in. Thank you so much. We're happy to have you. Nake says, I'm on my way home, Kofi. Oh, what a day. I'm feeling great. Oh, I'm so happy to hear that. Folks at WMM Shawarma, Rolling Circle in Medina, big shouts going out to you, especially Eminent. Thank you so much for texting us. Willie Malam, we appreciate you and your time. Thank you so much for texting us as well. All right, ladies and gentlemen, this is where we draw the curtain on the show. Overdrive brought to you by BlackRock Honey Whiskey, a proud product of Casa Preco PLC. Big shouts to the production team, Anita Teziki, Badio, Oliver Fanyong, and Nana Kwekwemisa. I am Kofi Hayford. And I'll be on your radio same time tomorrow. Please make sure you don't miss out. It's going to be fun. Here is Hello God from Dolly Parton, the late. May she rest in peace.
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